0: 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But here's what a day of work actually looks like in the Golden State. 1.2 million people clock into manufacturing jobs. $2 billion are generated by local businesses. And 300 million pounds of the world's best food are grown in our fields and shipped from our ports to kitchen tables across the globe. You see, California is more than just generative AI and Silicon Valley. It's a manufacturing and agricultural hub that, as a single state, represents the world's fourth largest economy. An economy that is proudly producing the products and services the rest of America depends on. How's that for synergy? It's just another day in CA.
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10: All right, let's do it. 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
11: Yo.
10: Okay, there's a lot going on. Mm-hmm. How about the FBI arrest in Pennsylvania?
11: Oh, yeah.
10: Another plot thwarted. Yeah. This isn't going to stop either.
11: No, it's not.
10: This is going to be going on for a while. So a dude accused of plotting ISIS-backed attack. Mm-hmm. Is some of the big news coming out this morning.
7: Yeah.
10: And then on Good Morning America, boy, they're talking about Don Jr. and his big wedding party in the Bahamas. Mm-hmm. How it was financed by this guy, his good buddies with Putin.
7: Yeah.
10: You get that going on. You got the big AI talk that's happening. Trump says it's a hoax. They were up in arms about that on Good Morning America. And then there was the Supreme Court saying that we're going to take a punt on this as far as this mail-in ballot thing goes.
7: Yeah, we're not going to do the, verifying the fact that, everybody who's getting a mail-in ballot is actually eligible to vote. Okay. This MAGA-controlled Supreme Court is out of control.
10: Isn't that the first thing you thought?
7: Yeah.
10: When you saw that story?
8: I did too.
10: Like, are you kidding me? This is what we hear all the time. Something's got to be done about the Supreme Court. MAGA-controlled, blah, blah, blah, blah, blah.
7: And I think the Democrats are right about this one thing. Trump needs to add three new justices before the midterms.
8: Yeah, they all got to be like 28 years old.
7: Yeah.
10: Yeah. All right, let's get into this for just a second. As far as the AI goes, Sonny Hostin said what?
7: Yeah.
10: Well, this is one of Robin's favorites, Sonny Hostin.
8: She's the worst.
7: Well,
8: worst racist on TV.
7: Well, so, of course, there's a lot of talk about AI ending humanity and all of this and back and forth over that. To me, it feels like these big companies are basically just wanting to get in good with the government so that they can completely squash any and all competition within the United States. That's what it looks like to me.
10: Yes.
7: But The View's Sonny Hostin, she's all in on AI. She wrote some books. It was a trilogy. And is now working with an AI company to turn them into movies and TV shows. So no actual paid actors, just AI-generated actors and actresses.
10: Really?
7: And her reasoning is because Hollywood is racist.
8: No, come on. Okay, all right.
10: Are you kidding me?
8: Hollywood is racist.
7: Yes.
10: Okay, all right.
9: For 6 years, I've tried to get my films or my stories made into series and films. And the gatekeeping in Hollywood around black and brown creative content is insane. I cannot get New York Times best-selling books onto the screen to tell diverse stories to diverse communities. So what does that have to do?
10: They've been over backwards doing that for years.
7: Yeah, they turned The Little Mermaid black. They turned Helen of Troy black.
8: Yes.
10: Oh, goodness. Go ahead.
9: So what does that have to do with AI? With AI, that cuts out the gatekeeping. You get to make your film. You get to
11: have
9: a director.
11: Actors in it, though?
9: No, they're generated. I've licensed my image. It's a way to go then to a streamer and say, here's the product. Will you license it? Will you show it? It's a way, I think, to get black and brown stories told. There are a lot of hidden figures out there. Most stories are not being told.
12: But if those people are in fact robots, how does that help?
9: They're
12: the
9: not
12: real
9: robots. They're
12: black
9: AI images.
12: Community.
11: I would say
12: the real people are not working
9: because the stories are being told, Joy, because the real people are not getting jobs in Hollywood. Black and brown actors
12: are not getting the jobs.
11: Yeah,
9: they're not getting the jobs.
10: Holy mackerel.
7: I mean, I don't know. You know, Hollywood has turned out some grade-A garbage in the past. You know, nobody's batting 1,000 in the entertainment industry. Okay?
10: Right.
7: Her books must be exceptionally bad, because you can't tell me that if they were good, Hollywood wouldn't be racing to say, "Hey, let's turn these into major, summer flicks or whatever."
8: Therein is the argument right there.
7: Yeah.
8: Yes, I 100% agree with you. 100%. Same thing in athletics. Same thing with music. Same thing with arts. Anything, if it's good enough.
7: Yeah.
8: Well, and they can make money doing it. Yes, so they're going to get it done. Yes.
7: I have not read these books, but I did a little bit of research.
8: You haven't?
7: Her books are about black beach communities. So it's a trilogy. Summer on the Bluffs. Summer on Sag Harbor, Summer on Highland Beach. Now, Summer on the Bluffs has one character named Esperanza Soto, and guess what? She's a beautiful, talented Afro-Latina lawyer. She wrote a romanticized version of herself in the book, which is amazing. A couple of notable lines that I saw. Every shut-eye ain't sleep, and every goodbye ain't gone, is one of the lines.
8: Brilliant.
10: That's incredible.
7: You spend a quarter of your life or more looking for love. Then you spend the next 25 years figuring out how to love. Then you spend the remaining decades knowing just how little time you have to love. I've written crappy lines in my life before, so I have a little bit of... That's garbage.
10: That is garbage. But still, it's good for a laugh for us. And if you're a race hustler, it doesn't matter how many gains you make. As a country, as an organization, it doesn't matter. The race hustling has to continue because that's your craft. I'll give you a quick example, then we'll get back on to the news of the day. Eddie Claude Jr., that dude that shows up on PMS Now all the time, I thought to myself the other day, this is new jumping through hoops to race hustle. And I'll just play you the clip and get your reaction.
11: I mean, I think part of what we haven't done enough is to dissect, to deconstruct the ideology that informs Trumpism. That MAGA isn't reducible to the personality of Donald Trump, even though it's the engine. That there's a kind of ideological apparatus with a host of assumptions about who possesses the country, about racial hierarchy. One way to describe it is as a white nationalist project. And that involves, in part, a particular understanding of the history of the country. In so many ways, I think, and this is really critical for what they're trying to do, that is a kind of cultivated ignorance in order to justify its policy decisions.
10: You're really lost here, Scott.
8: Well, what kind of corporate speak is that?
7: Well, dude.
8: That's all over the place, yeah, ideology.
7: Like there's some pipe fitter in Ohio who, you know, voted for Barack Obama twice, voted for Trump, then voted for Biden, then voted for Trump again, who goes, Eddie Glaude got me. Dang it.
10: Exactly.
7: He's on to me now.
8: I don't even know what he just said.
10: Part of the hierarchy. He goes on.
11: Is to, in so many ways, bracket history such that history does not provide resources for judgment. Mm. They want to be white without judgment. And history, of course, offers so much in order to account for our current moment.
13: That element.
10: So
8: you're going to pretend you knew exactly what he said now, aren't you, huh?
10: Oh, the female host?
8: Yeah.
10: Heck yeah, she does.
13: Not wanting to have to deal with the judgment is so interesting. Mm. And I was thinking about it, actually, when I was hearing a lot of the speeches coming from Dallas this week during Trumpapalooza. I want you to take a listen to something that the vice president said there.
10: Now listen to this, jumping through hoops.
14: We're tired of seeing the cartels and the criminals given free rein over our great country. And we were tired of being called racists for noticing that our country was becoming dirtier and poorer and less safe and less prosperous.
13: So that is the Vice President of the United States saying, we were tired of being called racists for noticing that our country was becoming dirtier and poorer and less safe and less prosperous.
11: He's tired of being called a racist. He's not necessarily tired of being racist.
10: Everything has to be through race, man.
7: And that's really got to be awkward. You know, him going home every night to his wife, this apparent unabashed white supremacist, J.D. Vance.
10: Exactly. Yeah.
8: Whose wife is not white, by the way.
10: None of it makes sense.
8: No.
10: But they just keep parading it out there over and over and over.
8: All these flowery, corporate-y lingo that goes on there.
10: Oh, yeah.
8: I know.
10: Well, and the thing is, with
8: Razzle
10: those two clips,
8: with
10: Sonny Hostin and Eddie Claude Jr., you know there are older, white, liberal women going, mm-hmm, mm-hmm.
8: Oh, yeah, they want to pretend like they understand everything he just said. Yeah.
10: Yes, and it's a shame that the brown and black stories can't be told. What in the... are you talking about? It's insane. Okay, so enough down that rabbit hole. Here's something. Gavin Newsom says he's not going to run for president if Kamala Harris is
8: running.
10: Isn't
8: this the weirdest thing? Yeah.
10: Well, the weirdest thing. He and Jake Tapper are trying to show the world they're manly men. They fly fish.
7: Yeah, they're fly fishing doing an interview. What
10: Give
7: is
10: me
7: that?
10: A freaking break with that.
7: So he did this bizarre interview with Gavin Newsom, Jake Tapper did. They were talking politics while fly fishing for some reason. And he made a little bit of news while talking about how crowded the Democrat field will be next time the presidential race starts heating up.
10: See, we're regular guys. We fish. Get it?
15: It's going to be a lot of people.
16: Yeah. It's
15: a lot of Democrats.
16: 31 flavors. And
15: You're not even the only Californian.
16: No, right. Yeah.
15: You got Rokana.
16: Yeah.
15: Kamala.
16: Yeah. I don't know if she runs, but we'll see.
15: I know she's called around.
16: Yeah. But I wouldn't run if she ran.
15: If she runs, you will not?
16: Of course not.
10: Of course not? Why?
16: I wouldn't do that to her. I wouldn't do it to me. Why would I wouldn't do that to you? I wouldn't waste everyone's time. Who needs that?
15: What do you mean? That doesn't even make sense to me.
16: I wouldn't. But first of all, electorally, it's a gift from God for everybody else. They enjoy the hell out of it. Mutual assured destruction. It services no greater good.
15: I mean, you do whatever you want. I don't care. But like, but counter argument would be like, you know, she had a shot.
16: Yeah,
15: and you've never run, and she's run twice.
16: Yeah, and that'd be the approach to the campaign. Certainly, that would be the case you'd make. Pretty good one, actually. You know, that's objectively true.
10: Time out a second. What is going on there?
8: I have no idea.
7: I don't know. All I can hear is my grandpa when they're talking while trying to catch fish. You're never going to catch fish making noise like that. Just like taking a stogie out of his mouth and going, "We talking or we fishing?" And I'm like, I'm five. What are you doing?
8: Yeah.
17: Well, the whole premise with them fly fishing is ridiculous itself. And then he's like, of course not. I wouldn't. Why would I do that? But, well, someone would win the nomination.
8: Well, yeah, I mean,
17: and you're saying that would destroy everything? It doesn't make sense.
8: Everybody gets bloody on the primary trail. You're all trying to beat the hell out of each other. And then at the end of the day, you just unify under one banner, and that's the end of that, right?
17: Yes.
8: What is he doing?
17: I don't know. It goes on.
18: But I know what that means. I know her base of supporters. I know her friends. The Zen diagram on that is just pure crossover.
17: Zen?
18: I wouldn't do that.
8: What?
7: I have no idea. Zen diagram. You don't want to deal with that.
8: Is he angling for a VP nod?
7: I wonder if he has already heard something that Kamala Harris is not really going to run in the end, but wants to say, hey, look, I'm a team player.
8: You know, that's possible. And it's like 6D chess here, right?
7: Because, I mean, when he's saying, yeah, it'd be mutually assured destruction. So what does that mean? It means that he would destroy her and she would destroy him. Like,
8: I guess that's what primaries do.
7: Right.
17: Because they know where the bodies are buried and a lot of stuff would come out.
8: Yeah.
17: Okay.
8: I mean, you can hurl insult after insult after insult. And then when you lose, then they pick you to run some executive position with the current administration.
7: Yeah. Kamala Harris called Joe Biden racist, implied he was pro-segregation.
17: Yes, that's true.
7: And then became the VP.
8: Right.
17: Okay.
8: Well, look at Marco.
7: Well, yeah.
8: I mean, there's another one. Yes. Trump shredded him.
17: Yes. Man, it is sort of an odd day as far as the news cycle. Because, you know, I'm looking at these different stories. We got to get to the FBI with the whole terrorist plot that they thwarted. And then John Kennedy is asking about bestiality for a couple minutes.
7: Yeah.
8: Oh, this ought to be good.
7: It's very odd.
8: Oh, my gosh.
17: In reference to what? It's what I want to know. David's got the clip. We got to get to that.
8: What kind of animals are you talking about here?
17: Man, I can at least say it's not going to be boring. I'll tell you that.
8: No.
17: And the five stories we're watching today, straight ahead.
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30: The Markley Van Camp and Robbins Show. Jamie Markley, David Van Camp, Scott Robbins. We're all in this together trying to stay sane. It's freaking madness out there. Now, the five stories we're watching today.
31: One, two, three, four, five. All right, number five. Senator Mitch McConnell returned to the Senate to vote for the first time since June 11th. Did you see the video of him outside?
32: I did.
31: He's just
32: I have not seen it yet.
31: He's just staring forward, staring, goofy smile on his face like something out of a horror movie.
32: There was no blinking.
31: It's like,
32: Did anybody put a mirror up to his mouth?
31: The press said, can we get a thumbs up? And then he slowly turns to the camera. And now I know what the never-ending abyss of hell looks like.
32: Oh, man.
31: It's like he's been cursed by an old gypsy woman or something.
32: Oh God.
31: It's just man. Awful, man.
32: That's not good.
31: Dang. Number four, a former FBI agent at the Washington field office wanted the Bureau to investigate Elon Musk last year for that email asking federal employees to name five things they had done the previous week. That's federal crime, apparently.
32: Yeah.
31: Number three, this is bizarre. Attempted Trump assassin Thomas Crooks from Butler had packages of gun parts delivered to him under the pseudonym Bob Dole and an anonymous donor paid for his body to be cremated, according to federal records obtained by Fox News Digital.
5: Very normal.
31: Mm-hmm. Yeah, also there was video of him at a range like 2 hours away from where he lived, where mm-hmm. he's with two people shopping for a gun.
5: Yeah.
31: And nobody knows who that person is. It's very odd.
32: And then the part of that

0: En garde!
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3: Is it run your game or ring him up?
2: 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Yeah, if you had money on that, you win.
3: I guess we'll get to the John Kennedy bestiality question.
2: I can't wait to hear this.
4: Yeah, it's something, man. It's pretty stunning.
2: I can't wait.
3: As far as this 21-year-old Pennsylvania dude, Jonathan Hunter Kramer, accused of plotting a violent attack on behalf of ISIS. Arrested by FBI agents, tracked him to a hotel and seized a semi-automatic rifle, magazines, 190 rounds of ammunition. Yeah. This dude, he was going by a different name online, too. He was going by Hasma al-Rashid.
4: Ah.
3: Not quite the same ring as Jonathan Hunter Kramer.
2: No, or Bob Dole.
3: Exactly. Well, that's a different story.
2: I know, but still, pseudonyms.
3: But yeah, this whole plot, you know, it reminds you of all the conversations that have been going on over the next week. Like, what can we expect as far as terror attacks, you know, right, like in the future, which we'll get into. And around a What's Your Story, all coming up right here.
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6: I'm Kathleen Maloney. A federal immigration agent shot and wounded a man during an operation in Austin, Texas this morning. Austin Police Chief Lisa Davis.
7: Police Department Special Investigation Unit, who investigates our officer-involved shootings, is on the scene. And I have spoken to Texas Rangers, who will be part of that investigation, and we'll be working side-by-side in this investigation as well.
6: DHS says the man was the target of an ICE investigation. Chinese President Xi is set to visit Washington this week. Trade and Iran, the likely hot topics.
8: No country buys more oil from Iran than China. Could they use their leverage for diplomacy to try to end that seven-month conflict? Could there be some major business deals signed? President Xi is traveling with several CEOs.
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0: The Markley, Van Camp, and Robin Show. Thank you very much for being here. I'm Jamie Markley, the Gen Xer, the Millennial, David Van Camp, the Sexy Boomer, Scott Robbins.
1: Yo, man.
0: Everybody's kind of fighting the gunk.
1: I was just thinking the same thing, man. We all got it. David got it first.
0: Yeah. Thanks, David. Appreciate it.
2: Well, you're welcome. Sharing is caring, fellas.
0: Of course. We're a little more out of our minds than usual, I would say.
1: Yeah, I would think so, yes.
0: Did you say faithful?
1: Yes, I did.
2: All right, Stran.
1: Yes. I was taking a Sylvester pills.
0: Dang, man. Going straight hand on him. That's not nice. Anyway, in Pennsylvania, just mentioned this briefly, this 21-year-old dude accused of plotting a violent attack on behalf of ISIS. The FBI had been aware of this dude since 2023, who at the time was a minor. He was charged in, delinquent in Pennsylvania for his role in a plot to carry out a mass casualty attack and for possessing child sexual abuse material. Oof. Heck of a guy.
1: Yeah, what a guy.
0: But anyway, anonymous tip came in earlier this year, said he was ordering mysterious packages and talking to his friends before his adjudication. Mm-hmm. And again, he was using the online name Hamza al-Rashid and claiming affiliation with ISIS and offering to share explosives manuals. He wrote about preparing for his mission and said he was missing a weapon. So FBI agents on Friday were watching this dude as he left his home with a bag and then took a ride share to a store where he bought a disposable phone. And then he went to this Cranberry Township hotel where he took a long black bag from the trunk of a vehicle, took it in there. And witnesses said that it made a metallic clicking sound when he put the bag down.
1: Oh, well.
0: They could tell something's in there. This dude doesn't seem very smooth.
1: No.
2: No.
0: And then he went to a sporting goods store. So FBI agents were following him there where they saw him at the gun counter. So when he got back to the hotel, they approached him, and that's when they found, you know, the rifle, the five rifle magazines, two loaded, three capable of holding 30 rounds. So he had 190 rounds, and he was ready to do damage. And they also found a rifle scope and bipod, pepper spray, 30 knives, and a handwritten note that said, "Don't look for me. I don't know what I did, but I cannot live in constant fear." So good job, FBI, on that one.
2: Well, obviously, he wasn't living in constant fear because, I mean, you're already on the radar because you had kiddie porn, and then you're online talking about pledging allegiance to ISIS. You're a dope.
0: Yeah. An evil dope at that.
1: Yeah.
0: Yeah. So that's big story out there today. Before we get to the other stuff, what is this deal with John Kennedy? What's this about?
2: Okay, John Kennedy, Republican senator out of Louisiana, he was talking to the FBI director today at a hearing. And apparently the FBI last year had changed some of the hiring processes where things like bestiality or sex work or prostitution was not an automatic, no, you can't join the FBI.
0: Now, I remember we were talking about that, right. Sandy. Can we have some standards here?
2: And so the Cash Patel's trying to explain, like, no, this is about, like, well, they're I think what it sounds like is there were a couple of people who were trafficked, went on to become law enforcement, and then wanted to join the FBI. It seems like you could maybe just try to write an exception as opposed to, yeah, diddling the dog is okay.
0: It just
2: doesn't really make any sense.
1: Oh, come on,
2: man. And, well, would it have been better if I said cat?
1: No. Oh, okay. All the way around.
2: And so John Kennedy, he wanted to get to the bottom of this.
0: Okay, roll it.
3: Tell me what it said before.
4: It automatically disqualified any individual who participated on either side of it. Obviously, we are never going to hire the criminal.
3: The side of what? The bestiality?
4: Yes.
3: So you disqualified the animal?
0: Oh, gosh.
4: Well, I don't think we have great canines, but we're not going
3: to
4: disqualify.
3: I understand. I'm trying to understand why you did this. Why would you even get into bestiality?
4: We are not into bestiality, but a lot of these individuals.
3: I know you're not, but you changed.
4: But I'm trying to explain it. Hang on.
3: You changed the qualifications and mentioned bestiality.
4: So
3: if Joe participated in bestiality, mm-hmm. not as the animal, but as the human.
0: Oh, golly.
3: Don't you think he ought to be disqualified?
4: If he voluntarily did it, sure, but if he was trafficked into it.
3: Okay, how do you involuntarily do it?
4: in a lot of these cases, when human traffickers, who are some of the worst individuals on planet Earth, they don't just traffic you for prostitution. They traffic you for degrading acts of all kind, and they force you into that type of conduct. And some of these individuals go on to be law enforcement officers who qualified to be law enforcement officers and later applied to the FBI.
3: I mean, this didn't these changes didn't start with you, did they?
4: No.
3: Somebody came to you and recommended?
4: Yeah.
3: Yeah. And when you saw
0: the okay, stop. Reality,
3: I say this with respect. The person who recommended it, why didn't you just say, what planet did you parachute in from? Why do I want to leave?
4: Well, that was my initial
3: response. Do I want to leave with my chin and get into bestiality?
4: That was my initial response, Senator. But they then explained to me and showed me cases in which people were forced into
0: And
4: applied to the FBI. And so I thought they should be considered. It's not an automatic disqualification. That's all.
3: Okay. All right. I think I understand. But you're not telling us today that if a human being had sex with an animal, that they can still be an FBI agent?
4: No.
3: Are you?
4: No.
3: They can't be, can they?
4: They cannot.
0: Okay. Stop it.
1: Well, that should stop bestiality in its tracks.
0: So you wake up in the morning, think, I don't know what's going to be on the show today.
2: Yeah. Certainly wasn't
0: some days there are more surprises than others.
1: Holy cow.
0: It's one of those.
1: Only all John right. Kennedy could pull that off like that, too.
0: I just want to understand.
1: The animal that's in charge.
0: What are we talking about here? Okay, stop with the donkey. Gosh. All right, what's your story? You know what it's time for. We do this a couple of times a day. Yeah. Might not be the biggest story out there, but it caught your attention. Besides the bestiality talk, David, what's your story?
2: Well, in New York, this also actually kind of has to do with animals tangentially. In New York, they're getting rid of a requirement to pass a statewide exam called Regents to graduate high school. New York Regents member Felicia Thomas Williams explained why they were doing it.
0: Okay, roll it.
5: I am so thrilled that all New York State students will now be able to demonstrate their competency, which I know is the expectation, in a manner that showcases their strengths.
6: Yes.
5: And I think that it's very important for people to understand, because there have been certain comments that have been made that I completely disagree with, that are we dumbing down the ability for students? Quite the opposite.
6: Absolutely.
5: It's giving the, I know maybe you've seen the cartoon where you have a fish climb a tree. Mm-hmm. Well, you don't assess a fish on climbing a tree because fish can't climb trees, right?
0: What?
1: Yeah.
2: Yeah. So that's just like a misappropriation of another thing that is credited to Albert Einstein, but he never said it, or there's no documentation that he actually said it, but it's everybody's a genius, but if you judge a fish by its ability to climb a tree, it will live its whole life believing that it is stupid. Whoever was writing that initially, though, wasn't saying that, hey, you know, some kids can graduate high school even if they can't read.
0: Exactly.
2: Right. That's not it.
0: And how dare you say we're dumbing down the curriculum just because kids can't read?
2: Right.
1: Yeah. What other evidence do I have? What other evidence do I need? You can't read.
0: Exactly.
1: What are we doing here?
0: Right.
1: Yeah.
0: But they know, what, 87 genders?
1: Yes.
0: You taught them that. Fantastic. That's great. Man. All right, Scott, what do you got for your story?
1: The holdout juror who sparked the mistrial in the Lindsey Clancy murder did not allow his Catholic faith to override his judgment. That's according to his brother. He said, I don't think religion had anything to do with it. He said the Clancy trial turned national attention to the juror when, of course, he chose not to to vote for mistrial or to vote for her freedom. He wanted her held, and he wanted her punished, and he said there was no reasonable doubt in his mind. He looked at the case, he made the call, his brother said, for me, that's how I would do it. I would just listen to the case with all the evidence and go from there. He added, his choice was good for some people, but not good for other people. But the attention has also raised questions about the juror's troubling criminal record. Those charges, by the way, were dismissed. In 2025, he was accused of beating the teenage nephew who called police on him during the alleged domestic violence attack. The juror, not how this has anything at all to do with how he voted is ridiculous to me, but that's where we're at. My family cannot leave the house, the brother said. It's trickled down to us. They're leaving notes at my mom's house. They won't leave us alone. They don't know anything, but they're going after us. People have been calling me crazy. It's crazy what my family's going through right now. None of the family had any idea the last week of mayhem that was headed for them after the case ended. He said, we don't know. That's why I'm so shocked about what's going on. We didn't know anything. Of course, Clancy was, you know, mistrial for strangling her three kids, and this was the only holdout. And now the family's in trouble. Now the family's dealing with all this stuff.
0: Yeah. They won't leave him alone.
2: And I don't know if it would even be possible, but in a just society, the people who have been relentlessly moving to dox him would be prosecuted.
1: I agree with you.
2: This completely undermines the concept of an anonymous jury.
0: Yeah, because it's getting you to vote in a way to just give yourself less trouble.
2: Well, yeah.
1: Yes.
0: Like, oh, gosh, I don't want this. Well, I don't want to put my family at risk.
2: And you know why? I mean, obviously, we've seen this play out before. I think that was a big factor in why Derek Chauvin and then the other two cops who went to prison for being in the vicinity when George Floyd died.
0: Right. Crazy.
1: Yes. Yes.
2: It's because these jurors knew that their lives would be on the line, literally on the line, if they voted any other way.
0: Yeah. It's like mob justice.
1: That's where we are, though.
0: I know.
1: I mean, that's what's frightening. His brother and his mom had nothing to do with any of this.
0: Right.
1: Gosh. And their children.
0: Exactly.
1: Man.
0: Yeah.
1: Yeah, try to get a fair jury.
0: Well, for my story, it was just part of an interview with Rick Beato. He's a music guy. He's got a YouTube channel.
1: Yeah,
0: I know him. And I just thought it was refreshing because I think most people that go to a concert feel this way. It's Johnny Resnick of the Goo Goo Dolls.
1: Okay.
0: Saying, listen, man, you come to the show, I'm not going to preach to you. That's not what we're about. No.
6: Yeah. That's why I think live music is amazing. Because it's like, I got people, fans from every walk of life, every political stripe, everything. And I always stress, we got one thing in common, because we're living in weird times. We got one thing in common, and that's we're all here to see a show. And I'm not going to lecture you people about anything. I'm going to play a bunch of songs that you know, and we're all going to leave here, and we're going to be happier and better for it. That's it.
7: You're here.
6: Yeah, and it's like, I don't give a who you voted for.
0: Yeah, I don't give a who you voted for. This is what we're here for. Yes. There's so many people that are not going to listen to that.
1: No.
2: I'm waiting.
1: They think it's their duty to do it.
0: Oh. Yeah.
1: I must do it. I must tell them how I feel about politics.
0: It's like Springsteen.
1: Ugh.
0: And that guy trying to be, what, man of the people, working man?
1: Yeah.
0: Give me a freaking break with that, dude. If he was ever that was what? 40 years ago? No, that was 50 years ago.
1: Oh, by now, yeah.
0: Yeah. He'd been out of touch for a long time. So I just thought that was refreshing. Like, hey, man, go to a show. You're trying to forget about everything for a while and just live in the moment. That's pretty cool.
1: I like Johnny Resnick. I like his old face. I like his new face.
0: You saying he had a little work done?
1: Oh, my gosh.
0: Maybe just a little?
1: Yeah.
0: Yeah. Nimrod's in the news. The news update on the way.
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0: The Markley Van Camp and Roberts Show. We talked about it before. 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
0: News update, David Van Camp.
2: Well, Europe is in some trouble when it comes to fuel because Saudi Arabia is telling them, hey, we're not going to be able to really get or fulfill fall orders because of the attacks from Iran proxies, notably the Houthis.
0: Yeah.
2: And they're saying, yeah, we're talking maybe November is when we're kind of getting back to normal.
1: Oh, boy.
2: This is not good.
1: November, yeah.
0: And then Ukraine hitting Russia.
2: Yeah.
0: That's making things worse for other people, too.
2: Yeah.
0: Yeah. Yeah, the oil futures, it's not looking good.
2: So, what was it, Shanghai crude hit $135 a barrel?
1: Oh, yeah. What was it? What did you say?
2: $135.
1: Oh, my
2: barrel.
1: Gosh.
2: Shanghai, yeah.
1: Oof.
0: So, I can just tell you, off air, it's at least once an hour. Robbins is talking about gas.
1: Yeah, I do.
0: God dang it!
1: I'm a bandit. I'm a bandit on that stuff. Yeah.
0: How do you spell it? Is that G-A-L-L, gall dang it?
1: G-O-L.
0: G-O-L?
1: Gall dang it.
0: Gall dang it.
1: I can spell anything you want. It's made up word.
2: I hear that. Or I read that and I think, gall dang it.
0: We got to get to Nimrod here. We go.
3: When the going gets tough.
4: Damn it, this is too hard.
3: The dumb get dumber.
5: All right, Dean.
3: It's Nimrod's in the News on the Martley, Van Camp, and Robbins Show.
6: I love the poorly educated.
0: All right. Nimrod's in the News. We go to Mississippi. At first, you think it's a joke, but no, this is true. Authorities are asking the public for help identifying a vehicle with Fat Chicks Only written on it.
1: Wow.
0: A black, older model Chevy Tahoe. Here's part of the newscast from there. If you wanted to hear.
24: 10 Prentice County investigators are looking for a vehicle with Fat Chicks Only written on it. It is all in connection with a recent burglary that happened there. Deputies say that the family reported a black, older model Chevrolet Tahoe. The witness said the SUV had the words Fat Chicks Only written on the rear glass.
1: Holy cow.
0: So if you've seen it or know anything, they want you to call them, the police do, and that's Nimrod's in the News.
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34: An ICE agent shoots a man in Texas. I'm Kathleen Maloney, Fox News. DHS sources tell Fox the man wounded by an ICE officer in Austin is an illegal immigrant from Venezuela with a final order of removal. Fox's Gernal Scott with more.
35: According to Austin police, the incident did involve an ICE agent and a victim
4: victim who was shot in the torso or upper body. That person is hospitalized and listed as stable. Austin Mayor Kirk Watson said he doesn't know who the ICE agent involved is or where he is, but he's not surprised this has happened.
5: We have seen an increase, we believe, in the number of incidents where ICE has detained somebody, stop somebody, those sorts of instances.
4: Austin Police Chief Lisa Davis said she has been in touch with federal partners in this investigation. The Texas Rangers have also been called in to investigate. Gernal Scott, Fox News.
34: DHS has not commented on what led up to this shooting. Florida Congresswoman Anna Paulina Luna tells Fox's The Big Weekend show this could have been avoided had the city been working with ICE.
7: It would be in their best interest to have local law enforcement interface and work directly with residents as well as the city and then the federal agency. But the fact is that there is a failure to cooperate.
34: Texas Democratic Congressman Greg Cusar is urging ICE agents to end what he calls their surge and leave the city. President Trump is heading to New York City tomorrow for a high-profile meeting with Mayor Zoran Mamdani. The two leaders will be at Gracie Mansion as world leaders arrive for the UN General Assembly. City Hall says the talks will focus on critical issues affecting New Yorkers. This marks their first face-to-face meeting in New York City. 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
15: 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As we cover the news every day for you that way as well. So don't forget. Also, you can follow us on social media. If you don't follow us on Instagram, if you're on Instagram, definitely do it. I had a fabulous weekend hanging out at the Ole Miss game. It was incredible. I put a bunch of that up there with that victory over LSU. I was very blessed to be able to do the Walk of Champions and be on the sidelines for the game. And so I just say, hotty toddy, it was one heck of a game. I hope you guys got to watch it and enjoyed it. All right, I want to get some of the big news now. It is hard to believe that 4.5 years is how long the Russia full-scale invasion of Ukraine has been going on. And this war is now entering another interesting phase. Many would consider it to be a very dangerous phase. Overnight, the war didn't just come to another Ukrainian city. It came roaring towards Moscow. On the final day of Russia's parliamentary elections, and they are absolutely fake elections, they're not real. The majority of the people that would be in opposition aren't allowed to run. A lot of them are killed off. They disappear. They're the ones that you never see from again, the disappeared ones is a great way of describing it. It's all a ruse. It's all a fake election. Vladimir Putin and his everybody around him, his cronies, they're going to win. Everyone knows that. But they have these elections to say to the world, no, we actually just have these great elections and there's nothing here to see. We have fair elections and the people of Russia love Vladimir Putin and they love his party and they're going to just keep things the way they are. Now, this is an election where the data should have looked very different. If it was actually a free and fair election, number one, because overwhelmingly the people in Russia are against the war. Why? Because their sons are dying at record numbers. The number that have died, and we can't get a real number because they lie coming out of Russia, but it's bad. There are people that are actually being put in handcuffs in Russia and then taken to the front lines. They are using soldiers who have been wounded, some of them badly wounded, bandaging them up in essence, and then sending them back to the front lines. And if you don't go, then you're going to die probably by default in a Russian prison. It is, in many ways in Russia right now, genuinely hell on earth for the citizens of Russia. It would be very clear in this election, if it was a free and fair election, that you would not have a landslide victory for Vladimir Putin and his party. And if it was a free and fair election, the people that were opposed to this war and invasion of Ukraine would be allowed to be on the ballot. And guess what? They're not on the ballot. So I say all that to kind of set the stage for this next story. You have this election that's taking place. And then you have, for the first time ever, a massive attack on Moscow on the final day of their elections. Now, what Ukraine did was incredible. They launched what Moscow mayor described as the largest drone attack ever directed at the Russian capital and the surrounding region. And the numbers being claimed by Russian officials are staggering. Now, Russia says that more than 1,600 Ukrainian drones were intercepted beginning Saturday across multiple fronts, with roughly 450 headed towards Moscow. Now, Russia's defense ministry separately said that there were more than 1,100 Ukrainian drones that were shot down on Sunday across Russia as well. Now, occupied Crimea and the Black Sea, those are Russian government figures, okay, where they came out of there. And Ukraine, by the way, has not publicly confirmed the scale of this operation. Clearly, it was massive. Now, what we do know is this much. There were not just some, but actually a significant number of drones that got through and were able to penetrate deep into Russia, into Moscow. Reuters, for example, they said witnesses heard like a lot of explosions in Moscow. They said they saw smoke rising from the Moscow oil refinery. Russian authorities said the refinery was damaged, so they admitted that. And what matters in that story is actually enormous, okay? This war is not simply about soldiers fighting over trenches and villages in eastern Ukraine anymore. It's becoming a war now, and this is where Ukraine has kind of changed this war significantly over energy, and then over infrastructure, and then over the economics and the ability of each country to make the other side pay a price far beyond the front lines of this war. Early on in this war, it was more of a modern but traditional war. There was a front line. It was a numbers game. You then saw the massive increase of drones being used to not only find soldiers in movement, but also to explode those that they were finding. A lot of those videos, if you've seen them online, it's pretty clear that the way war is being fought in Ukraine, it is going to change the landscape of war in this country forever because of drone technology. We know that drone technology is coming in from China to Russia as well. And we've really kind of find out who are the best friends of Russia throughout all of this. And a lot of that is, again, coming from China. We've also seen Ukraine really up their game with their technology also. And they have been producing drones and buying and procuring drones at record numbers for these larger scale attacks. So this is a change. Now, the Moscow refinery is, by the way, just so you understand perspective here, it's not some meaningless target in the middle of nowhere. According to the latest available data that was cited by Reuters, it processed about 11.6 million metric tons of oil in 2024. It also produced millions of tons of gasoline and diesel that are used inside the country. Now, you know, Russia is a very cold country. They rely heavily on gasoline and diesel. The Ukrainian attacks against Russia refineries, they say, have already contributed to disruptions in Russia's refining system. There have been fuel shortages and a massive increase in the price for consumers in Russia. So if you think about the message that Ukraine appears now to be sending, it's this. You can attack our cities and you can attack our infrastructure, but your capital and your energy infrastructure are no longer beyond our reach. And the timing, by the way, could hardly have been more dramatic, because it was clear that this happened as Russians were voting on the final day of the country's first parliamentary election since the full-scale invasion began in 2022. Now, these elections, I said, they're already, like, they're fake elections. But what Ukraine is showing is this is how bad it's gotten. And if you come out with all of a sudden saying, like, all these people that are pro-war and Putin are just, like, winning at record numbers, the world will then have, I guess, more proof of just what a sham your elections really, really are. And that's part of the reason why, clearly, they decided to do this. They also, in Russia, like to talk about Putin's victories in turnout, where they say that, you know, you've got like 99% turnout, which is insane and absurd. So if you are going outside on election day and there's hundreds or thousands of drones coming in, things are exploding, the chances of you getting out to go and vote should like lower dramatically, which goes back to the point I made a moment ago. This was a timing issue, and the timing was everything here. This was all about the timing. Now, I got a lot more to talk about with this, and we'll get into what this means for the back and forth, the tit for tat, okay? So we're going to have that for you in a moment. We'll get your phone calls in here. 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We're going to take a break. We're going to come back. We'll get your thoughts, your phone calls, your reactions in here and see what you think about it. Also, if you want to know what's happening each and every morning when you wake up, especially coming out of the White House, there's a really cool podcast that I host. It's called the 47 Morning Update. You will know everything that is going on at the White House and the biggest news stories. So don't forget, start your day with a 47 Morning Update. You can get it wherever you get your podcasts. Very quick break. We'll be right back.
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15: All right, welcome back. It is the Ben Ferguson Show, and it is so nice to have you with us. I want to get some of your phone calls, get some of your reaction in here to all that we've been talking about. And it is truly interesting to see what is happening now, specifically in Russia, there with this massive attack. Now, I'll go back to what I was talking about a moment ago. Russia was even conducting voting in Ukrainian territories. We've also learned that Moscow claims to have annexed but did not fully control. Ukraine rejected those votes as illegal, and the European Union has also condemned voting in occupied Ukrainian territory as well. Moscow's mayor claimed the drone attack was deliberately designed to disrupt their free election. Ukraine, again, has not publicly commented at this moment about this. But there's no denying that this was a very much a real attack, but also a symbolic attack. The Kremlin was attempting to demonstrate political stability. They were attempting to demonstrate political control. They were attempting to demonstrate that their air defenses were phenomenal. But there were firing over the Russian capital. And then explosions were being heard. Then smoke was rising from the oil refinery, their most important one. Then Russian residents in Moscow were being evacuated. Then the Russian authorities say three people died in the wider, quote, Moscow region. They said about 400 people, including 70 children, were evacuated from a 21-story apartment building after the attacks, and it was hit. Now, this is what this drone revolution has done to modern warfare. geography does not protect you the way it used to. And it's clear now because of this that you no longer necessarily need a fleet of billion-dollar stealth bombers to threaten infrastructure that is hundreds of miles behind enemy lines. Because Moscow, if you look at the map compared to Ukraine, it is absolutely hundreds of miles away. It's also, compared to traditional warfare equipment, incredibly inexpensive, these unmanned aircraft, these drones. And they can produce these drones in huge numbers, and they're a one-and-done equipment buy. You're not expecting to get the drones back. And if you launch them the way that Ukraine did, in waves, and use to force an opponent to basically not only spend enormous resources trying to shoot them down, but it also shows you where their vulnerabilities are for your next attack to be even more effective. And that's clearly part of the calculus here, is that. So Ukraine is now, what they've been doing for years, as this war continues to drag on, is paying off, because they have, in fact, spent years developing this, their long-range drone capabilities. Russia has been transforming its own drone arsenal with the help of China. And then that brings us to the second part of this story, which is, because drones were flying towards Moscow, then the Russian drones were also attacking Ukraine. And Ukrainian authorities said an overnight Russian drone attack on Kyiv and that region killed 4 civilians, including 3 children. They say a mother and her 3-year-old twins were killed after a drone struck their home, according to the Ukrainian emergency services. They say another girl died after a separate strike happened from that one. They say more than 24 locations were damaged in that region, including, they said, homes, industrial and utility buildings, and agricultural property as well. Now, another Russian strike in Sumy killed one person, they say. Ukrainian authorities said that another person was reported killed in another region. And, of course, Russia has not responded to these strike accusations either. So both sides are doing it. Neither is talking about it. So on essentially the same day, just think about this and step back. You have families that were outside Moscow living a normal life, going to their elections, that are rigged, and then dealing with the consequences of a massive Ukrainian drone strike. While families, by the way, outside of Kyiv, were dealing with the consequences of the Russian drones. And that is now, in essence, where this war stands. It doesn't seem like there's any daylight at all, or light even at the end of the tunnel, for there to be a deal that is going to be done. But this is, and I think this is the learning point here, and also the concern, is just how much warfare is changing and how much data our adversaries, including China, are getting because of this war on this new drone warfare. That is the part that I think should just concern everyone, because the massive technology now is the duel, right? Like, it's the technology, it's the duel of the skies in these battles. Again, it is not your amazing amount of drone technology, okay? It is not any of that, right? Like, none of it. What it is it's clearly this type of technology that is, well, I mean, I guess one way to basically put it is it's not that crazy. It's pretty simple. Like, if you've seen drones, you've seen the cost of drones, you've seen how inexpensive drones can be. It just isn't that expensive to have drones now. And so if it's not that expensive and you can have them and they can be these, as I describe them, these one and done drones, then it's really, really, really impressive to see. Now, Russia is also claiming numbers that are, one, they're saying they had this great success in stopping these drones. You can decide if you believe Russia. And then you can also say that Russia is saying now, well, we're not as worried because we had these elections and we're somehow better than the Ukrainians. I don't think they're faking out anybody in the world at this point. Now, I'll say one final thing about this. Russia is also introducing another frightening development, and that is faster jet-powered attack drones. And that is what has also come out of this conversation that I just mentioned to you, which is we're seeing their new technology in their response to what we just witnessed. Reuters is reporting that Ukraine is racing to develop ways to stop not only Russia's newer jet-powered drones, but their greater speed, they say, can make them significantly harder to intercept, and mobile air defense units are having a hard time intercepting them. And that means they're potentially forcing Ukraine to use much more expensive air defense missiles against these comparably cheaper incoming weapons that are, in essence, suicide weapons, right? They're not trying to get them to come home. They're not needing to reuse them. These are one and done, throwaway, aluminum can type, you know, TV dinner type mentality, right? It's a one and done. It is paperware if you're making dinner and you serve a meal on it and you throw it all away. That is the mentality now of this war. It's not expensive, by the way, for this technology because they're able to mass produce it. And again, I go back to you and I. You and I can buy drones now at a very low cost. It's incredible because the technology has become so mainstream. And that is now where the race to get them faster, right? And if you have these jet drones, as they're having in Russia, it causes a real problem for Ukraine. There's also a third caveat to with the point I just made, and that's this. You can expect that Ukraine is going to be asking Europe and the United States of America now for a lot more help with technology and arms. That is something that's going to

0: En garde!
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2: 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We'll take a break. We'll come back, get your reaction to all of this. And should America get more involved with Ukraine? Yes or no, in light of what we just talked about? We'll have that coming up next, right after this.
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4: Fox News, I'm Angelo Bavaro. A man shot and injured by a federal immigration officer in Austin, Texas. Authorities say he's in serious but stable condition.
5: Police Department Special Investigation Unit, who investigates our officer-involved shootings, is on the scene. And I have spoken to Texas Rangers, who will be part of that investigation, and we'll be working side-by-side in this investigation as well.
4: Austin Police Chief Lisa Davis. DHS sources say the man shot is an illegal migrant from Venezuela. Anti-ICE protests erupting soon after in Austin. President Trump set to address the UN General Assembly in New York City this week.
6: But before that, President Trump will meet with New York City Mayor Zoran Mamdani at Gracie Mansion. President Trump this week is also expected to meet with Gulf leaders amid the skepticism over how the escalation with Iran will end.
4: Fox's Alex Hogan. 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
7: Monday afternoon, partly to mostly cloudy skies, still hot, highs in the mid and upper 90s with a 20% coverage of rain and storms and a light northeast wind. We're dry but hot on Tuesday.

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5: All right, welcome back. It is the Ben Ferguson Show. It is nice to have you with us tonight. I want to get some of your phone calls in here, get your reaction. There's a big question now, and that is, should America help Ukraine out more? This after the massive attacks that took place. And look, you could argue that these were very successful attacks by Ukraine. And a lot of people are saying, look, like, they need technology. We've got technology. Why wouldn't we help them? Why wouldn't we help them with drones? Why wouldn't we help them hit, you know, Mother Russia, however you want to describe it? And I think it's a fair debate to have. Now, this has been going on now, which is also just crazy to me, for 4.5 years. That's a long time. Like that's a long time. And there's no end in sight, it doesn't seem. And there's others saying, look, if you've got a country that can penetrate and go into Moscow, is that worth America getting into that scenario a little bit more? Let's get your phone calls and see what you think about this. 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Let me go to Gary first. Thanks for waiting, Gary. You're on the Ben Ferguson Show. It's really nice to have you with us. Hello.
6: Hi.
5: How are you, sir? Go ahead and turn on your radio so we don't hear it in the background, and go ahead.
6: Yes, am I on the air?
5: Yeah, you're on the air. Go ahead.
6: Well, I think we definitely should assist Ukraine to the maximum extent we can, and it's ridiculous that we haven't. It's inexplicable to me that Donald Trump acts as if Vladimir Putin is a friend. He's not a friend. He's a bad actor who's been murdering his enemies for many years and running a corrupt government, and the aggression he's shown, we should have just put our foot down and said from the start that this is unacceptable.
5: I wanted to hear what you said, and I go back to the facts here. You said that you think that Donald Trump is somehow a fan of Vladimir Putin. He's shown that over and over. Well, hold on. I don't see that at all. If you're a fan, then you wouldn't be helping Ukraine at all, number one. But number two, the Trump administration has not only kept the sanctions imposed during the Biden administration, they've actually implemented them, whereas many of the sanctions on Iran, for example, for the Biden administration and on Russia, they never took them off, but they never enforced them. So they were meaningless and they didn't exist. And so you look at this administration and I look at the data because I do think data matters. I think it's important. You got number one. And this is, again, this is just since returning to office in January of 2025. All right. Donald Trump has had sanctions on Russia's major oil producers. He did that in October, the administration of 25. Sanctioned Russia's not one but two largest oil companies, along with their subsidiaries, and the measure restricted U.S. persons from conducting transactions with these companies and targeting their global operation. Then you had sanctions on Russian oil companies and energy sector entities, as the administration said, hey, not only are we imposing sanctions on you, but the additional Russian energy companies, the oil traders, the shipping firms, the entities involved in transporting the Russian crude and petroleum products, yeah, you're all done too. Now, the president at the time, and if you say he's a fan of Vladimir Putin, why would you do that? Because it significantly hurt financially Russia. And the goal was clear, Trump said, to reduce Russia's oil revenue, which helps finance the war in Ukraine. You also then had sanctions. The president said, I'm not done. I'm also going to do sanctions on Russia's shadow fleet. And we targeted those vessels, the shipping companies, then the insurers, then the maritime networks, accused of helping Russia evade the oil price cap and export their crude through all these crazy ownership structures, which we all unwinded. Again, the Biden administration didn't do any of this. And then they also blocked property and restricted transactions that involved those designated ships and the companies that we exposed. Then we put, again, this is all since Donald Trump got back in office. Then the next part of that was, hey, we're going to put sanctions on Russian banks and financial institutions. So we expanded those restrictions on the banks and the financial connections to the Kremlin. Then you had Russia's defense industry. They had sanctions there as well that they'd been evading for years. We blocked them from using U.S. financial systems altogether, which they were using during the Biden administration. And then you had sanctions on Russia's foreign wealth and financial funds. So I look at the facts here. You say, well, Donald Trump, Gary, is a big fan of Vladimir Putin. The facts would say that that is wrong, because if this is you being a fan of Vladimir Putin, you sure as hell wouldn't be doing any of the things that I just mentioned, would you?
6: Yeah, you might if you're under political pressure from members of Congress, including members of your own party.
5: But you weren't.
6: Who want to...
5: You were, hold on. Now you're changing your story. Earlier you said he's a fan of Putin. He wasn't under pressure from his party when he did this. He was an active person in getting it done as soon as he got reelected.
6: Well, he continued the weak policies of Joe Biden.
5: I'm not a fan of Joe Biden either. But he didn't. No. But give me an example of what policy that was a weak policy of Joe Biden that he continued with or expanded.
6: Well, all he ever said to Putin was "don't," and he could have done more militarily to.
5: So let me ask you this:
6: Russia know this is unacceptable aggression.
5: All right, so let me give you a scenario. Would you support sanctions if Donald Trump came out and put sanctions on Russian defense companies? Would that be appropriate?
6: Yeah, but he needs to do more than that.
5: Hold on. I want to go through the list of like where you're saying he's falling short. So you would support Trump having sanctions on Russian defense companies. Would you support Donald Trump moving forward with sanctions on companies that help Russia obtain foreign technology, like from China and other places like that? Would you be in favor of that?
6: Yes, to every question you're asking of that nature.
5: Let's go through the. I got more. Would you support Donald Trump putting sanctions on Russian drone and missile networks?
6: Of course.
5: Would you be in favor of Donald Trump putting sanctions directly on Russian elected officials and their political system, their political figures? I'm not talking about oligarchs. I'm talking about the actual elected people in Russia.
6: Yeah, why not?
5: Okay. So if he did those things, would you then say that Donald Trump is not a friend of Vladimir Putin or a fan of Vladimir Putin?
6: No, because there is evidence that he is.
5: What's the evidence?
6: He's always, to every dictator he deals with, he expresses the desire to have it be that way in this country, that he has a dictatorial power.
5: You believe that with Chavez?
6: Said things.
5: You believe that with Chavez?
6: Venezuela,
5: let me say this, Gary, real quick. I want to go back because I got to take a break, but I'm just going to go back. All the things that you just said would prove to you that Donald Trump is not a fan of Vladimir Putin. That I went through, the sanctions on Russian defense companies, the sanctions on Russians' sovereign wealth and financial funds, the sanctions on companies helping Russia obtain foreign technology, the sanctions on Russian drone and missile networks, the sanctions on Russian officials and political figures, the sanctions, by the way, I had another one to list, connected to occupied Ukrainian territories, sanctions on Russian metals and mining sector, which is also very big, sanctions on Russia liquefied natural gas sector, which we'd not done before, sanctions on sanctions evasion networks, export controls on advanced technology, tariff threats and proposed economic pressure. All the things I just listed that you said you would be in favor of, I want to be very clear, already happened. Everything that I said, would you support Donald Trump already did when he came into office. Does that sound like a guy that's a fan, as you described it, of Vladimir Putin? This is the part about guys like you, with all due respect, that drive me crazy. You call and you have Trump derangement syndrome. You don't like him. You then tell me reasons why you don't like him. Right? Like, you don't like him for X, Y, and Z. And the reasons why you don't like him, I then go through a list of things. You say, well, if he did this, I'd be happy. If he did this, I'd be happy. If he did this, I'd be happy. If he did this, all the things I listed for you, he's already done. All of them. Not some of them. All of them. Every single one of them. Maybe you should look at what the president has actually done and realize it's massive towards Russia. Instead of using the cheap talking point, as you described it, and they're very cheap talking points, that Donald Trump is friends with Vladimir Putin and admires him and likes him. Because if you like and admire a guy, you don't do all the things that you just said, by the way, you would be in favor of, that Donald Trump had already done. 1-800-474-9732. 1-800-474-9732. 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We're going to take a very quick break. We're going to come right back. We'll get even more of your thoughts, more of your phone calls, your reaction to all of this. 1-800-474-9732. 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
5: All right, welcome back. It is the Ben Ferguson Show. 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And if you just joined us, we love having you with us. And don't forget, we do this show as a podcast each and every day. 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So again, download the Ben Ferguson podcast, and I'll keep you up to date each and every day. There is an interesting thing that is happening, and it really started over the weekend in the Democratic Party, and it's damage control. The midterms are here, and the data is now looking like El Sayed may be losing ground in that major Senate race. And now it is, what do you do? Do you abandon him or do you double down on him? And if you do double down on El Sayed, does that mean that it would hurt other candidates around the country? Well, Democrats are trying to figure that out. Now, it is damage control is what Cory Booker had to deal with, and he was asked about El Sayed being fringe. Kristen Welker on Meet the Press asked Cory Booker about this issue. And I want you to hear how interesting the words that Cory Booker used were to describe and his committal, non-committal way of answering the question.
28: But Senator, you see there in our poll, socialism is viewed even more negatively, as I said, than the MAGA movement. President Trump is trying to paint progressives and frankly all Democrats as socialists. And we're seeing one of the big battles play out for progressivism in Michigan right now with Abdul Al-Sayed, the candidate there, who did tell me he was a capitalist, by the way. But do you think Democrats are drawing a firm enough line between themselves and socialism?
29: Again, this is really what the Republicans want to do, focus on a few fringe people. I serve in the United States Senate, and I can go through my colleagues left and right.
5: I love how he responded to that. Did you hear the words that he chose, the way he described to answer it? Right? Like, he's like, this is really what Republicans want to do, focus on a few fringe people. That is not how the Democratic Party has been treating El Sayed. He's not a fringe guy. He is their guy. And if you don't believe me, look at his giving. Look at the amount of money that Democrats are sinking into that race. Look at how they made it a focal point of their races. Look at how the Democratic Socialists of America have forced the Democratic Party to just accept what they have with him. It's truly remarkable. Now, what's also interesting is the Washington Free Beacon came out with an article, and it said Abdul El-Sayed railed against disturbing funding, all right, for breast cancer research, and said the disease affects people with, quote, social power and privilege. This has really started to rock the race because it's a comment that you could also argue is incredibly sexist. The Michigan Democrat denounced the Pink Ribbon Lobby in an essay published during Breast Cancer Awareness Month. The Michigan Democratic Senate candidate, in a fiery essay, railed against the breast cancer lobby and blasted breast cancer advocacy groups for creating the impression that women were in immediate danger from the disease. Now, this essay that has been unearthed came out in 2012. It was entitled The Pink Ribbon Lobby and Everyone Else. El-Sayed, who has a medical degree and refers to himself as Dr. El-Sayed in political ads, bemoans the increase that he says in federal funding for breast cancer research, calling it a disturbing trend that diverts federal funding to study other serious diseases. The culprit, according to El-Sayed, was the all-powerful breast cancer lobby, which he also derided as the Pink Ribbon Lobby, a reference to the pink ribbons that commemorate Breast Cancer Awareness Month each October. Quote, the breast cancer lobby has done an incredible job of raising my awareness of breast cancer. He wrote in a 2X2 project, a journal sponsored by Columbia University's School of Public Health, where El-Sayed worked as a doctor there. Epidemiologist. El-Sayed noted that the George Washington Bridge in New York City was adorned with pink lights and that his alma mater's football team, the Michigan Wolverines, were decked out in pink cleats and armbands, saying this, if I weren't an epidemiologist, it would have me believing that the women around me were in immediate danger, were in imminent danger. El-Sayed, who also said that the significant funding for breast cancer created a problem, he said, for equity in health research allocation. By prioritizing funding for diseases that affect people with social power and privilege. Now, let's just stop there for a second. If you are a woman, let's be very clear what El-Sayed is saying in this op-ed that he wrote. What he's saying is, if you're a woman, you don't deserve priority in healthcare, even with something like breast cancer. You just don't deserve it, right? You don't. You don't deserve to have it. You don't deserve to be a priority. You don't deserve to be at the top of the food chain specifically because you are a woman. Now, if you're a woman and you're hearing this, I would hope that this would enrage you, that this is how little El-Sayed actually thinks about women. These are his words, folks, and this goes back to who he is a person. He is a fundamental radical who believes that women should be silent, should shut up, and that having breast cancer is not something he should be concerned with because it's a privileged cancer. You're a rich white woman. You're a rich, powerful woman, and you're privileged if you get it. 1-800-474-9732. 1-800-474-9732. 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Do you think that breast cancer is a privileged disease that you shouldn't get any government funding to help stop? We'll deal with that coming up next.
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14: An ICE officer opening fire. I'm Angelo Bavaro of Fox News. A man shot and injured by federal immigration enforcement in Austin, Texas. A member of the city council claims an agent shot that man through the back windshield of his car. But Austin Police Chief Lisa Davis tells reporters she's getting conflicting information.
15: I'm hearing that it was out on foot. So again, this is the of getting in front of the camera too soon without the information. But from what I'm hearing, there was a small foot pursuit.
14: Department of Homeland Security sources say that man shot is an illegal migrant from Venezuela with a final order of removal. He was taken to a trauma center within minutes. DHS has not commented on what led up to that shooting. Authorities are investigating as protests broke out soon after that incident. New details out of Florida, where Sanford police confirm 8 adults were injured too critically after gunmen opened fire on a large outdoor family gathering last night. Witnesses say up to 300 people were gathered when 20 to 30 rounds of automatic gunfire erupted. No suspects are in custody, and police are offering a $5,000 reward for information. President Trump and Vice President J.D. Vance are standing by their promise of mass deportations. This, as a Fox News poll finds, 53% of registered voters say the administration's immigration enforcement operations have gone too far. Florida Republican Congresswoman Anna Paulina Luna defending the White House on Fox's The Big Weekend Show.
16: ICE has been going after some very terrible people that are raping people, you know, people that are responsible for violent crimes. And ultimately, if we truly want to have a safe and secure country, it's going to require deportations.
14: In that same poll, Republicans were split between 40% who say the administration has not gone far enough to deport immigrants and 43% who say it's about right. 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
17: I'm WFAA meteorologist Cassie Hyder. On Monday afternoon, partly to mostly cloudy skies, still hot, highs in the mid and upper 90s with a 20% coverage of rain and storms and a light northeast wind. We're dry but hot on Tuesday.
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5: All right, welcome. It is the Ben Ferguson Show. It is good to have you with us wherever you are around the country tonight. Reminder, if you're listening to the show, don't forget, I do the Ben Ferguson podcast each and every day as well. You can download that podcast, and it's free wherever you get your podcasts. I want to start with the breaking news that Ukraine has fired more than 1,000 drones at Russia, including hundreds of them that actually were going to Moscow. Hundreds of miles inside of that country from its border with Ukraine. Ukrainian forces fired more than 1,000 drones at Russia overnight, including hundreds that were launched towards Moscow. Officials said Sunday, as the Kremlin was wrapping up the third and last day of its parliamentary elections. Now, Moscow's mayor described the wave of drones as the largest ever attack on the Russian capital and said there had been damage to the Moscow's famous oil refinery as well as residential buildings. Across the wider Moscow region, the attack killed 2 people and wounded 20, is what the local government mayor had to say. The dead, they say, were a 74-year-old man and a 44-year-old woman. Writing on social media, the Ukrainian President Zelensky said that Kyiv had used a range of missiles and drones in the attack, including Ukraine's domestically made Flamingo and Pelican missiles to hit oil and logistics facilities, saying, quote, "These are billions of dollars that sustain the war machine," referring to the financial pressure that Kyiv hopes to put on Russia's economy with the new attack. That clearly was the goal of the attack, was to hurt them financially. Ukraine also continued to fend off Russian attacks, Zelensky said, saying a Russian drone strike hit a monastery in Ukraine region, killing a member of the clergy and wounding four people as well. Now, a Russian attack on the Ukrainian capital also, they say, killed two children and their mother on Saturday evening. That's what the head of the Kyiv Regional State Administration said. He later said that another child was wounded in the same attack, had died in the hospital on Sunday. Now, that attack took place on the final day of Russia's first wartime parliamentary election. Balloting that had been virtually devoid of opposition to President Putin's policy and is all but certain to cement the Kremlin's dominance, because if you were someone that disagreed with Vladimir Putin, good luck getting on the ballot. You were banned from running for election. That should surprise no one at all. Now, Russia was also holding the vote in the four Ukrainian regions that Moscow illegally annexed after the war began, but still doesn't fully control. And also, we know in Crimea, the Black Sea Peninsula that was illegally annexed by Russia back in 2014. Now, Kyiv has denounced the actions also, obviously, as illegal. So have many international organizations. Now, Russia's Ministry of Defense said that its forces, they shot down a total, they claim, of 1,110 Ukrainian drones across the country, as well as over the annexed Ukrainian peninsula of Crimea and the waters of the Black Sea. Moscow's mayor said that 450 drones have been destroyed en route to the Russian capital, and that the attack had damaged the Moscow oil refinery and residential building, admitting that that did in fact take place. He also said the unprecedented attack on Moscow was an attempt to disrupt the elections. The enemy failed in that regard. Now, Russia's invasion happened again more than 4 years ago, and Ukraine had become a global leader in military drone technology, deploying domestically produced long-range drones alongside missiles for strikes deep inside Russia, which clearly now are becoming more and more effective every day. Now, what's also interesting in Ukraine is its drone technology has impressed governments and defense manufacturers literally around the world because, well, we're now 4+ years into this war. They've had time to truly develop it, test it, and see what works. Now, what we've also been told is Ukraine is aiming to make the Russian public feel the war's consequences, and pressure the President Putin to negotiate a peace settlement. And the only way to do that is to actually hit places like Moscow, where the public traditionally feels far away from those front lines in the war machine. Now, Putin has so far showed no signs that he intends to stop the invasion. Instead, Moscow and Kyiv have been drawn to an escalating duel of long-range aerial strikes and then fighting along the 780-mile front line. I want you to think about that. The front lines of this war is 780 miles. In eastern and southern Ukraine, that is slowed. It is restricted by a large number of drones and ground robots that are threatening the troop movements there. So it's almost like it's a stagnant war in many ways there. And that's part of why we're witnessing it right now. Now, we also know that Donald Trump has signed sweeping Russian sanctions bill aiming to choke off Moscow's funds for the Ukrainian war. This is something, by the way, that no one is talking about that happened just yesterday. The president signing on Friday into law a sweeping sanctions package targeting Russian officials and key pillars of its economy that is meant to punish and then pressure Russia for its ongoing war against Ukraine. The measure was a final legacy item for the late Senator Lindsey Graham. He was a close ally and friend of the president who had just returned from Ukraine when he unexpectedly died back in July. Now, in the works for more than a year, the bill passed the large bipartisan margin, 86-11 in the Senate and 262-159 in the House. It's meant to starve Russian President Putin of resources that Moscow needs to continue its war in Ukraine after invading its neighbor more than 4 years ago. Now, the bill was also drafted by Senator Richard Blumenthal, a Democrat from Connecticut. And the sanction of Russian officials also extends to banks and then the shadow fleet of tankers that keeps Russian energy moving. It also directs Trump to impose up to 100% tariffs on its top five importers of Russian oil or natural gas, with an exception for countries that import less than 15% of Russia's natural gas exports and have taken significant steps to reduce those imports from Russia directly. Senator Darlene Graham, Lindsey Graham's sister, said in a statement Friday, quote, "I wish Lindsey were here to celebrate this historic day. I know he would be so proud. Lindsey believed this bill, which he worked on for well over a year and would help end the war through squeezing Putin economically and forcing its customers to reevaluate their relationship with Russia. Now, Graham was appointed, by the way, to complete her late brother's Senate term. Donald Trump was a big proponent, obviously, of that. I think the takeaway from this is two things. One, what we're witnessing right now is something that's very new and very different. You have a president now that is dealing with Iran and saying, look, I can't do anything close to that with Russia and Ukraine. What I can do is I can sanction the hell out of Russia, and I can go after the oligarchs, and I can go after the financial systems. I can go after the shadow fleet. I can do all of these things that will have a massive negative impact on Vladimir Putin's war machine financially, because without that money, the war machine doesn't work. We also know that Russia's economy is floundering right now, and it's a real problem because they're getting squeezed. And look, the president's saying, hey, you can pick sides here. If you want to do business with Russia, good luck. It isn't going to end well for you. That's part of his game plan, clearly. And what he is saying is if you think America's going to sit by and let you guys keep doing all this business with Russia and enrich them and fuel their war machine, well, guess what? You're wrong. We're not going to let that happen. So this is the Trump doctrine in real time working. If you, by the way, are a Russian oligarch, you are really feeling the pain right now, which is also part of President Trump's dream, is that the people around Putin will start realizing how bad it's hurting them. They're more likely to talk to Vladimir Putin about this war and say, hey, maybe it's time for us to end this thing or get out of this thing or do whatever we've got to do. And the question now becomes the timing, because one thing that does seem to be clear, Ukraine's ability to attack Ukraine is getting more, let me rephrase that. Ukraine's ability to attack Russia, their ability to do it seems to be getting even bigger and better than it ever has been in the war. Quick break. Your reaction to all this. 1-800-474-9732. 1-800-474-9732. 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
10: 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Julie DeHarty has your traffic and Chief Meteorologist Brad Barton has your weather on the ones. 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
5: All right, welcome back. It is the Ben Ferguson Show, and it is nice to have you with us. I want to get to your phone calls tonight. The number 1-800-474-9732, 1-800. 474-9732. Ukraine fires more than 1,000 drones at Russia, including hundreds at Moscow. Let me get your phone calls in here and see your reaction to that. Also, this other story about Al-Sayed railing against disturbing funding for breast cancer research and saying that breast cancer is just, you know, a disease that affects people with social power and privilege. So therefore, breast cancer funding shouldn't be going to all these women. I think this is a bigger problem for Al-Sayed than a lot of people think, because when women hear that, I'm assuming, and if you're a woman listening, I really want to get your reaction to this. How angry are you over it? 1-800-474-9732. 1-800-474-9732. 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Phone lines are open. Let's get your thoughts in here. We'll go to Daniel. Welcome. You're on the Ben Ferguson Show. Nice to have you with us. Hi.
25: Good night.
5: How are you, sir?
25: And thank you. First time caller, long time listener. Well, my thoughts about Russia. First, what I figure, my thought. First, we've got to take a little bit of business of Iran. Okay, we got to take care of that. Then I'll go to Zelensky. I'll tell, well, this is the only way I'm going to negotiate you. This is a secret state business. I want you to check all the production lines, all the pipelines. I want you to stop squeeze. I'm put in production of oil, and then I'll submit China, because China does not produce oil. Russia and Iran has the power to produce the oil, to sell oil to China. They can go to Venezuela. That's history. So then that's the only thing I think. And about the sanctions, I'll place the most strongest sanction that in history that humanity will know of for Russia.
5: A couple things here. I think Russia is gotten themselves in a bigger problem now than they realize, and that is, how do you unwind this war? It's having major economic repercussions on the country. It is also decimated a lot of the men in their country. I mean, the number of people that have died fighting for Russia is a staggering number, and it's hard to get the real number, right? Like, it really, really, really, really, really, really is hard to kind of know exactly what it is. That's part of why I think this election he had, because he wanted to say, oh, I've got control of the country. There's no issues here. And these elections are obviously rigged. The rest of the world knows it. But then he gets to say to his people, see, I have control. So if you think you're going to get rid of me anytime soon, or I've lost my power, look at how I was able to rig these elections. You're wrong. That I think part of this was just flexing his muscles to those that are angry, because I'm sure that if you're losing your friends, your neighbors, your kids' friends in this war that you don't understand, if you're Russian, then at some point it's going to change the way that you think about Vladimir Putin. And also the fact that, like, virtually no one was allowed to run that was against Vladimir Putin or his government also tells you something about something else about how rigged these elections actually were.
25: I do agree. But we have to, you know, we got to stop number one deal with Russia, the oil. We got to, you know, we got to put a stop on that, and then if we make a stop on that.
5: Well, I mean, you go back to Donald Trump and the sanctions he put on them Friday. These sanctions are significant. These are the most sweeping Russian sanctions that we've seen, aiming to choke off Moscow's fund for the Ukrainian war. I mean, they're huge. And by the way, talking about the number dead, I wanted to get an accurate number. So I just asked a buddy of mine that's in the military aspect of things. And as of September of 2026, the estimates are more than 500,000 Russian citizens, quote, military personnel, have been killed since Russia lost its full-scale invasion of Ukraine in February of 2022. Now, the UK military intelligence, they say they believe it's actually way above 500,000 troops have been killed. According to the UK Chief of Defense Staff, they put Russia's casualties and killed and wounded at least, and listen to this, it's coming again from the AP, at 1.5 million Russians that have died in this war. That yes, is insane. I mean, but, the, I mean, they no, the estimates, they say of 400,000 to 500,000, they say just a lie. They said this is at least 1.4 million casualties, they believe now, that would be killed and, yes, and wounded and missing. Those numbers are staggering. The BBC, by the way, yes, they said their investigation had identified in their internal investigation 250,000 Russian military deaths by name through September of this year. And that is a minimum. So by name, they have 250,000. And look, more than half, they say more than 500,000 Russian troops are estimated by Russian British military intelligence to have been killed since Putin at the minimum. But they believe the total Russian casualties are now around 1.5 million.
25: Yes,
5: and they believe by the end of the year, it could be 2 million Russians that have died.
25: Okay, I do understand. Okay, that's you're very accurate. But the heart, I'm going to leave it here. The heart and soul of Russia is the oil. There's no other way you could do that. You could have to attack directly the oil lines, the production. So we got China submitted, and we got Russia. You know, that's the only way. And then we got to take care of Iran.
5: Yeah.
25: All right.
5: Everything that the president just did with Russia and these sanctions goes at the heart of Russian oil. So make no mistake about that. Okay. Like, no mistake. We're also seeing some of these drone strikes that happened. The videos are getting released now, and they look pretty darn devastating against the refinery there. Like, it's pretty significant. So that's just another aspect here, another side thing that I want to mention. I want to get to your phone calls, 1-800-474-9732, 1-800-474. Let me also just, I got another message from, again, I one of the perks of having this job and doing it for so long is you have a lot of contacts you get. I just got a message back from another buddy of mine that actually is in the military complex in Ukraine, and I asked him the same question. And I'm going to read it to you. I said, hey, man, doing my show now, want to know your thoughts on Russian soldiers. How many have died since the war with Ukraine started? He said there's a lot of Russian soldiers whose names aren't actually technically would not be in the books to make them a soldier. He said there's so many men that they have virtually just grabbed from society, and they're handcuffing them and then taking them to the front lines. He said they may not even be counted. So how do you count when you're not really signing them into a military? He's like, we have counts in Ukraine, in the UK, and I'm paraphrasing some of this because it's a long text back, but he's like, we know every person that's in our military. We even know everybody that's in our secret, you know, like CIA, for example. We have a hard count. No one dies and we don't know that they, like, you know, or is missing in action, et cetera. We know. We have real hard numbers. He said there's no way to know the numbers of Russia. We know what they had at the beginning of the war, but those numbers are, at this point now, virtually completely irrelevant. And so that's also, I think, very, very, very interesting that that's, you know, that they're describing as completely irrelevant now. And he said he believes that the number is more like 1.6 to 1.8

0: En garde!
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5: News. I'm Deborah Valentine. An ICE agent shot a person in Austin, Texas today. Homeland Security told Fox the injured man is an illegal migrant from Venezuela. The AP identifies him as Wilbur Rafael Garces Perez. Travis County EMS Chief Rob Lucret says the man was taken to a hospital.
6: The patient was stable, vital signs were stable, but in serious condition. They were transported off the scene within 9 minutes of arrival of EMS resources and transported to a local trauma center.
5: An investigation continues. President Trump plans to meet with New York City Mayor Zohran Mamdani Monday ahead of his speech and other high-profile meetings this week at the UN General Assembly in New York.
7: We're expected to discuss issues affecting New York City and New Yorkers. President Trump this week is also expected to meet with Gulf leaders amid the skepticism over how the escalation with Iran will end.
5: Fox's Alex Hogan. 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
8: I'm WFAA meteorologist Cassie Heider. On Monday afternoon, partly to mostly cloudy skies, still hot, highs in the mid and upper 90s with a 20% coverage of rain and storms and a light northeast wind. We're dry but hot on Tuesday.
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9: All right, welcome back. It is the Ben Ferguson Show, and it is so nice to have you with us tonight. I want to get some of your phone calls, get your reaction to the president making it very clear that his new sanctions on Russia are real, significant, and they are here to stay. Massive sanctions that he has announced on Russia to really suffocate financially the Russian war machine. Let's get to your phone calls. The number 1-800-474-9732, 1-800-474-9732. Also, if you joined us, we were talking about El Sayed. And if you're a woman, I really want to get your reaction to this. There is this op-ed that has come out and has showed that El Sayed railed against what he described as disturbing funding for breast cancer research and said that breast cancer as a disease affects people with, quote, social power and privilege. So if you're a woman that got breast cancer, it's like we shouldn't try to find a cure, I guess, for that. You guys are getting too much time with Breast Cancer Awareness Month and your pink ribbons. And this is just because of your social power and your privilege. And it's something that El Sayed says we shouldn't be doing anymore. 1-800-474-9732. Let me go to Mary. Thanks for waiting. You're on the Ben Ferguson Show. Hi, Mary. How are you?
10: I'm doing well. Thank you.
9: Give me a reaction to this.
10: My reaction to, is the president doing the right thing? Yes, he is. I believe we have an incredibly intelligent president, and I believe he's doing the right thing for the American people.
9: When you also on the breast cancer issue as well, I'd really love to know, as a woman, you hear this, and not only this isn't just some random thing he said, this was an op-ed that he wrote. Like, this is when, if you write an op-ed, you mean it, in my opinion.
10: Correct. And he's going to mean that about women no matter what. In his opinion, women are not worth anything. Anytime you have a Muslim in a seat for American people in the Senate, anywhere in our country, they will be against women. They want Sharia law in the end. That is their goal.
9: Yeah.
10: I think we're wrong in voting them in.
9: I will be very interested to see if women react to this story. I know the mainstream media is not going to report it. That's the reason why I made sure I brought it up here. Is because I think it's really important. I think it's extremely important that people know what you're dealing with. And if this is how they believe, this is what they think of them, of women and El Sayed, then that goes back to, okay, what does he believe? Why does he believe it? Right? Like, what does he believe,
10: right,
9: and why does he believe it?
10: Because of his religion, because of the way he's been raised.
9: Yeah.
10: He also, I mean, people that are going to be voting, and yes, I'm conservative, but if you're going to vote Democrat, you're asking for communism, you're asking for open borders, you're asking for your children to be indoctrinated in schools, you're giving up all your rights, you're voting for communism, basically.
9: Yeah, I appreciate the phone call. Thank you, Mary. It's good to talk to you. I go back to what I said earlier about Cory Booker, and I'm going to go back to just how Cory Booker has tried to, you know, kind of distance himself from El Saeed for his own reasons. Listen.
11: But, Senator, you see there in our poll, socialism is viewed even more negatively, as I said, than the MAGA movement. President Trump is trying to paint progressives and, frankly, all Democrats as socialists. And we're seeing one of the big battles play out for progressivism in Michigan right now with Abdul Al-Sayed, the candidate there, who did tell me he was a capitalist, by the way. But do you think Democrats are drawing a firm enough line between themselves and socialism?
12: Again, this is really what the Republicans want to do, focus on a few fringe people. I serve in the United States Senate, and I can go through my colleagues left and right.
9: I mean, it's amazing. And then you go to ABC this week, and another example of this. Take a listen.
13: I mean, a lot of the energy in the Democratic Party right now is clearly on the left, far left. I mean, Democratic Socialists of America, DSA, you've had a number of their candidates winning in these Democratic primaries. Are you concerned about that? That that's like a message that may work in primaries in very blue places, but could hurt the party in a general election?
14: Look, there haven't been very many of those, at least DSA candidates, who are winning. It's true that there are progressives that are winning around the country.
13: Several in the House.
14: A few. I think those get highlighted too much. I will say that, look, what Democrats share in common is that we have a common message. The first thing that we're fighting for is against Donald Trump and the Republicans, the MAGAs, who are raising costs for people. I mean,
9: again, they don't answer the question. They run from it. You go back to ABC this week, and again, goes back to the some of these Democrats are trying to distance themselves from Hassan Piker and El Saeed.
13: I also want to ask you about this guy, Hassan Piker, who's gotten so much attention. He's out with more interviews this week. He's saying, suggesting that it would be better if Iran had a nuclear weapon, if I have that correct, that America's bigger terrorist force than Al-Qaeda. Is it time for Democrats just to say point blank, this guy, you know, we have nothing to do with this guy. We denounce this guy and don't want his support?
14: You know, I'm not focused on the streamers and what they're saying. There's a whole lot of them, and they got a whole lot of views.
13: He's got a pretty big following. And
14: I understand that. I'm just saying that what I think we should be talking about and focused on is how do we stop Donald Trump in his tracks? How do we make sure that we're putting forward an agenda that really fights for the people who need it, which are the most vulnerable, the workers, you know, in the middle class who really need someone to stand up for them? That's why I'm a Democrat. That's why the Democratic Party exists. That's what we should be focused on.
13: I mean, I don't think he's going to endorse you, but would you accept his support?
14: You know, again, I'm not focused. I don't even want to talk about it. Hassan Piker doesn't mean anything to me or in my election.
9: Isn't it interesting there? He didn't say, of course, I wouldn't take this guy. Like, this is the guy that said that America deserved 9/11. A guy there's a montage with so many curse words, we can't even play it on this show, saying that he hates America. Not one time, like through countless episodes where his theme is, God, I hate this country. He says it differently with much more vulgar, like just vulgar language. You're Hassan Piker. You are the number one surrogate for the Democratic Party, the Democratic Socialist of America, certainly. Like, number one. The second part of that conversation slash story is this. If you're J.D. Pritzker there, and you're running for reelect, right? And you're J.D., and Pritzker, and you're asked this question, like, would you take his support if he endorsed you? You should be able to answer that question really easily. Like, it should not be a hard question to answer. You should be able to say, of course I don't want his endorsement, and I wouldn't accept it. If he comes out and says he's going to endorse me, I'm not going to take the endorsement. I'm going to say no. Like, that's not something I'm going to do. It's not a trick question, by the way. I mean, to me, it's almost as simple as, like, they're like, hey, if Adolf Hitler was going to endorse you, would you take the endorsement? No. Like, No. Hard no. The answer's no. No. But instead, what you have here is you've got a Democratic Party that's falling all over themselves, doing anything they can to sit there and to say, I don't want to make Hassan Piker angry because I want his support and I want his supporters, but I'm going to distance myself sort of maybe kind of a little bit just for a moment, just for the next 35 days, 40 days until the election. Like, thanks for getting us to the finish line. Now I'm going to take a little bit of a break from you, Hassan. Like, no offense, but, you know, we all want to win here. This, by the way, reminds me of the audio that came out this week of Tallarico, where his own pastor is saying that Tallarico's lying when he's starting to, like, walk back his own words. And she's like, oh, no, I'm his pastor, trust me. everything that he said before he's going to do if he gets elected, he's lying, is what she's saying. Like, his own pastor, it's an undercover video, and his own pastor says, oh, no, like, don't worry. He's not walking back any of the crazy things he said, like there's six genders and God's non-binary and God's in favor of abortion and that we should mutilate children, right? Like, all of those things with sex change operations, that capitalism is evil and we need to destroy it and rip it down. All of those things, okay, every single one of those things that he said, which he's now trying to walk back, his pastor, Tallarico's pastor, is caught on video going, well, I don't like that he's walking it back, but don't worry, he doesn't really mean it. He doesn't actually believe it. Like, he's trust me, he's going to be who he really was before we got 50 days out from the midterm elections. Like, don't worry, it's going to be fine. That's how sick these people are, folks. Like, that's how messed up they are. 1-800-474-9732. 1-800-474-9732. 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
9: All right, welcome back. It is so nice to have you with us. It is the Ben Ferguson Show, and if you just joined us, we've got a lot that we are chatting about this evening, and I want to get to your phone calls. The number 1-800-474-9732, 1-800-474-9732, patriotmobile.com. Phone lines are open. Let me go to Brian. Thanks for waiting. You're on the Ben Ferguson Show. Hi.
7: Hi, how are you?
9: Good, sir. How are you?
7: I'm good. I just want to talk about, I have an aunt, and I want to talk about what El Said said about cutting this funding. She was recently diagnosed, I mean like last week, with breast cancer, and we just found out today it's very aggressive. I'm not sure the timeline, but it grows like 5 cells a day or so, and hers is growing at like 90 cells a day in the same timeline. And it's just like anything else. We need to provide some help for these and research and everything, and what he said is just women should be horrified by that.
9: Well, I mean, he's basically saying, and this is a sexism thing, and I don't know how much this has to do with his religious beliefs, but he's clearly saying women are less than.
8: Yes, I agree with that, and I agree with this totally with that belief in his religion.
9: And again, I'm guessing, but to write that op-ed the way that he wrote it is, again, I think it's just absolutely shocking.
8: It is. They should have every right to the same health issues we have. You know, if we had different body parts that had problems, we get them taken care of. They have the same right for that, and we should support them in every way.
9: Well, and you know what's funny is these radical feminists out there, AOC, and no problem standing on stage with El Sayed and endorsing this guy. And I'm sure she knows. I'm sure she knows that he believes this about women. And so I go back to the women that are out there. If you're watching this, and then you read it, and then you know he said it, if you consider yourself to just be a you know, women are equal, women like a feminist, or not even a feminist, just women are equal, how do you overlook that statement? Because it's a statement about life and death with breast cancer. Like, this is not a statement about like, hey, should a woman be president or not? This is a statement saying, if you get breast cancer, I don't want to hear about it. You shouldn't get funding to stop it, because you guys are, it's a privileged disease, so shut up.
8: Yeah, I mean, it leads into so much. I mean, all the crazy stuff. It's like this Lancey Casey with her three kids. I mean, now they're defending her and stand. It's all kinds of sorts of things are going crazy. But with El Saeed, yes, it's just ridiculous.
9: Yeah. I appreciate the phone call, Brian. Thank you, sir. It's really good to talk to you.
8: Thanks.
9: 1-800-474-9732. 1-800-474-9732. Let me go to Paul. Thanks for waiting. You're on the Ben Ferguson Show. Hi.
4: Hi. Thanks for taking my call.
9: Sure.
4: Yeah, I think it kind of started with Biden.
9: Yeah, we can go back to that.
4: Armament just buying up on the border there, and he kind of sat there with that befuddled look he has on his face, didn't know what to do. So he let the Russians march right in and try to take it. And eventually, about a year later, they got tired of getting shelled, and they asked us for some Patriot missiles from Biden. And Biden was getting ready to get gung-ho about doing it, and his handlers decided that's not a good thing. And Putin piped up and basically said, you know, this could be an heck of an escalation if you use those Patriot missiles that will reach the Kremlin. And by doing so, it stopped that whole process from going.
9: Yeah.
4: And that could have radically changed everything right then and there as soon as they started dropping them.
9: But, hey, you and I both know this, right? Like, you can't hold anybody accountable for that, right?
4: Not Biden. He skated on everything.
9: Yeah, I mean, that guy, it's and we don't even know who was calling the shots in, let's be clear. It may not have even been him, right? It could have been somebody else.
4: The auto-pen.
9: Yeah, it could have been the auto-pen that's deciding those things. Yeah, absolutely. No. Yeah, absolutely. Great,
4: great show tonight, Ben.
9: Paul, thank you, sir. God bless you, and I appreciate you listening. One other thing that just came in, I just got this note in on social media, and it says, Ben, I'm a doctor. I'd rather not say my name on the air, so I hope that you will not give my identity. I won't, by the way. They're afraid of it affecting their career as a doctor, and I get that. It says, breast cancer is a very serious disease. As a woman who treats breast cancer, for El Saeed to say that this is somehow a privileged disease, no one that has ever come into my office who has said that I had to tell them that they had breast cancer. Did I ever say, but congratulations, you have social power and a privileged disease, so therefore everything's going to be fine. This doctor went on to say the Pink Ribbon campaign that he also attacked has been one of the most life-saving campaigns of my lifetime for a specific issue that deals with women. The month-long campaign is very significant. And especially the NFL campaign, we see our phone numbers ring every Monday morning at a very high rate after the breast cancer awareness, where the NFL players are wearing pink in honor and to bring awareness for women and breast cancer. So, again, this is coming from a doctor, and it just goes back to the question that I would ask El Saeed. Why do you think that women are beneath you? Because you don't write that op-ed unless you believe that women basically should shut up and cook and be silent and not have opinion. Hell, he may even think that women shouldn't, like, vote. I don't know, but when you say breast cancer is a privilege cancer, that's pretty sick. I'll see you on the podcast all week long.
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19: An ICE-involved shooting. I'm Deborah Valentine, Fox News. An immigration enforcement agent shot a man in Austin, Texas today. Homeland Security tells Fox he's an illegal Venezuelan immigrant with a final deportation order. The Associated Press identifies him as Wilbur Rafael Garces Perez. Austin Police Chief Lisa Davis.
20: I'm hearing that it was out on foot. So again, this is the of getting in front of the camera too soon without the information. But from what I'm hearing, there was a small foot pursuit.
19: Texas Democratic Congressman Greg Kassar called for an investigation into the shooting and told reporters ICE should leave Austin. DHS has not commented on what led up to the shooting or what prompted the ICE officer to open fire. Sanford, Florida police confirming 8 adults were injured too critically after gunmen opened fire on a large outdoor family gathering last night. No suspects are in custody. Police are offering a $5,000 reward for information. Americans are losing confidence in President Trump as the conflict with Iran reaches its seventh month.
21: In a new Fox News poll, 7 in 10 voters say they believe the Trump administration lacks a clear strategy for ending the conflict. That includes 95% of Democrats, 83% of independents, and 43% of Republicans. The ongoing unrest causing gas prices to soar, and President Trump says he believes Americans are willing to pay.
22: Iran will not have a nuclear weapon. Now, for that, people are going to have to pay some extra gas. I think most people, if they had a vote on lower gas prices or letting Iran have a nuclear weapon, I'd be willing to vote that it would be a massive landslide.
21: And a growing number, 47% of voters say they believe the conflict will make the U.S. less safe in the long run.
19: Fox's Alex Hogan reporting from the White House. 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
29: MWFAA meteorologist Cassie Hyder. On Monday afternoon, partly to mostly cloudy skies, still hot, highs in the mid and upper 90s with a 20% coverage of rain and storms and a light northeast wind. We're dry but hot on Tuesday.
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18: 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The name of the show is Kudlow on Fox Business, fabulous Fox Business. 4 to 5 p.m. Monday through Friday. And again, this show, again, you can live stream us if it works over the internet. You can hear us all across the country, around the world, throughout the solar system, including the Milky Way. We take on all comers. There's some great news today, really, really great, exciting news on the breakthrough of Greenland. You might laugh at that. Greenland, who cares about Greenland? Well, Greenland, which is the biggest island in the world, is a gigantic strategic spot. It opens the door to the Arctic Ocean, the Arctic Circle, which is a military keystone. Also phenomenal minerals in the ocean, oil and gas, minerals, rare earths, all the rest of that. But the militariness of Greenland is phenomenal. And China and Russia have been nosing around there for years, shipping lanes, threatening principally the Western Hemisphere. Also, you could add Europe. And perhaps NATO will be pleased with this because we've been squabbling with Denmark, which is an ally, of course. But this is a huge, important thing. I'll read a little bit here from the Truth Social posting of Mr. Trump. I am pleased to announce that the United States of America has entered into an agreement with the Kingdom of Denmark and Greenland that gives the United States permanent control over security and all other needs in Greenland, completely addressing all of our many U.S. concerns. There will be no cost to the United States. In my direction, we worked with representatives of Denmark and Greenland to guarantee that the United States will forever have the complete ability to do what is necessary in Greenland in order to secure and defend the security of Greenland and the United States of America. Now, here's the key point, key sentence. Additionally, from now on, no U.S. adversary can ever have a base in Greenland, have a military presence in Greenland, or make sensitive investments in Greenland without our express written approval. Wow. So again, this is so crucial. Now, we have military base up there, going way back, I think, after World War II or the 50s, I'm not sure. But this will give us the authority to set up additional military installations, whatever we need, to defend Greenland. But we will also be defending the shipping lanes in the Arctic. We will be defending entrances to the Arctic. And we will defend, if you look at the map, you'll see how Greenland moves easily west to North America, to Canada and the USA, and then, of course, all the way down to Latin America. This gives us absolute Monroe Doctrine control over the Western Hemisphere. The Monroe Doctrine. No foreigners can come into our hemisphere. No military action, unless they want to fight a war. So this is a very big deal. I was one of the people proposing it during the first term. The president loved it, but the clock ran out. And from time to time in the second term, in the last 20 months or so, he's looked at this and talked about it. And then quietly, we come up and make this deal. It's just so important, the strategic importance of this, militarily, economically, cannot be overstated. And as I say, the Russians and the Chinese have been up there in the Arctic, you know, with icebreakers and whatnot. And who knows what they're doing, setting up things, but they cannot use Greenland as a base. That's why it is so important. It protects us. And it also shows, again, that Mr. Trump has a knack, a very good knack, for making important deals to protect America. That's a key part of this. Now, second point today, I want to cover some economics, and then I want to cover AI. But we have the great Victor Davis Hanson. Coming on not too long, and he'll be on at the half hour. His number one best-selling book. Anyway, New York Times, it's fabulous, wrote this big hit piece, I guess 2 days ago. It's a hit piece on our economy, and it's a hit piece on the dollar. Fantastic stuff. Long, long piece. Every claim they make in this hit piece was factually wrong. Okay, every claim. Now, I'm not going to go through the numbers, but they asserted basically that the U.S. is losing investment, that foreigners are disinvesting, pulling their investments out of the United States because of our poor economy, and that they are pulling out of the dollar for transactions in international markets. Incredible. An absolute lie. And I'll begin with perhaps the most important thing. The Times fails to cite that 89% of foreign exchange trades are dollar-based. 89%. Not euros, not bricks or yuan, dollars. 89%. That according to the IMF. And the Times is telling us that people are deserting the dollar. It's remarkable. And then foreign investors are still buying our treasuries. They bought about $263 billion of our treasuries last year. And the reality is government yields, treasury yields, treasury bond yields have gone up somewhat, mostly because of the strong economy. I'll get to that in a minute, which has been raising real interest rates because real capital returns have gone up. It's a strong economy, and you're normalizing interest rates. No longer QE from financial crisis, no more Fed meddling. Normalcy. Then, of course, the Times goes through some cheap shot mumbo jumbo that Norway's wealth fund, Norway has a big wealth fund, and is pulling out of the United States. And it's completely wrong. All Norway did was shift from bonds to stocks, which is what a lot of foreign investors have done. Why? Because our economy is booming, and the profits are booming. Profits are up 50-something percent in the second quarter against a year ago. And the Times cannot distinguish that. Every single fact is wrong. Then they go back to the idea that Treasury Secretary Scott Bessent is repurchasing old bonds, off-the-line bonds, off-the-run bonds, and he's fixing the yields and the price. And he's doing no such thing. He has said time and time again, he's exercising debt management. He's retiring old bonds because there's no liquidity and no trading. And instead, they'll issue new bonds. They've been issuing new bonds, and the demand for those bonds is fine. The auctions have gone fine. There's no there. He's not trying to fix the price of the bonds. He's just adding liquidity. Now, here's the thing about this hit piece from the Times. They don't mention the fact that the American economy is booming. All right, booming. And we had new numbers this week. Median family incomes, this is from the Census Bureau, median family incomes, $87,500, the highest, it's on record, a new high. Poverty, a new low. Children's poverty, a new low. They forgot to mention that, didn't they? They forgot to mention the fact that the last jobs report was up 220,000 some odd when you include the upward revisions, and that weekly unemployment claims are hovering around 200,000. That is the lowest on record. Forgot to mention that. Forgot to mention the fact that business investment and capital expenditures and the AI boom, they're running 20% year on year. As I said, profits are up 50%. The stock market has set record after record. The Atlanta Federal Reserve has just reestimated third quarter GDP, which ends in a couple of weeks, September 30th, They're now saying it'll be up 5.1%. That is the most remarkable. 5.1%. It's like the Reagan 80s. Retail sales are growing 5.5% to 6%. The economy is growing at 5% plus. Business investment and CapEx is growing at 20% on the technology side. I'm going to talk about AI in a moment. And the New York Times won't acknowledge any of that. All they want to do is badmouth the dollar and Scott Bessent with counterfactual assertions. It is really remarkable. Shame on the Times. Shame on the reporter. I'm not going to mention him, but I know the guy. Now, the last point I'll make is, with this kind of good news economic boom, sometimes I call it the greatest story never told, the administration has to get out there and hammer away and get these factoids out there. Get their bullhorns. Get their loudspeakers. Have a big rally in the Rose Garden of the White House. So the country understands that even though gasoline prices are high, I get that, and I know it's a problem, there's so much other good news happening because Mr. Trump's policies of tax cuts and light regulation and drill, baby, drill, 14 million barrels a day, for heaven's sakes, those policies are working. I'm Kudlow. We'll take a break and be right back.
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18: All this nonsense, doomsday nonsense, about AI is just coming from a couple of companies that are really staffed up by very liberal people. I mean, this is like the climate change, existential risk or whatever. Humanity is going to end. It's all nonsense. By the way, AI, artificial intelligence, American ingenuity, is going to help, you know, science, medicine, curing cancer, Alzheimer's disease, things of that sort. One of my board members on AFPI, using it to run a burrito company. Data centers building up, giving jobs to blue-collar workers and tradespeople, pipe fitters, carpenters, electricians, welders, you name it. We're supposed to kill jobs. So happens, during the AI period, we've created 1 million new jobs. 1 million new jobs and growing. And yes, these hyperscalers, they're learning, you know, they put up the data centers to supply power. They'll supply their own power. They'll supply their own water. They figured all that out. And jurisdictions, local townships work out deals. And turns out the electricity prices come down because they share the demand and create more. And some of these places, Loudoun County, Virginia, down in, Louisiana, they've cut taxes substantially, given bonuses to teachers, $50,000 bonuses. You know, this is part of this stuff, frankly, has to do with these big companies, right? The big companies. Part of this has to do with the fact that they want regulatory protection from entrepreneurs, okay? That's what they really want, Anthropic AI. They want a whole new bunch of regulations to police this thing, which would insulate them because smaller companies won't be able to afford the regulatory costs. So the big three, Google and AI and Anthropic, they're the ones who will benefit. They essentially have a cartel. And This is something that can't be done. We must not do this. Bernie Sanders and the socialist left want to stop all AI. Are you kidding? The race with China is so important. Who wins the race? Who wins the race is going to be absolutely crucial. And we cannot let them have it just because we're left-wingers. This is just what they tried to do with oil and gas. Stuff they don't. They want the state, the government, to run everything. You cannot do that. So my point here is, yes, there are issues that have to be resolved, but the regulation should be light. We want as much entrepreneurship as possible. It should be done in the private sector, not the government. There's no regulatory protection for the big two or three, and we've got to win the AI race with China. That is absolutely crucial. All right, we'll be back with the great Victor Davis Hanson to talk about his fabulous new book, number one in the bestseller list, The Counter-Revolution, The Rise and Fall of Donald Trump. I'm Kudlow. We'll be right back.
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5: Fox News, I'm Sue Gosman. Investigation underway following an ICE-involved shooting of a man in Austin, Texas. Florida Congresswoman Ana Paulina Luna telling Fox she is confident HHS Secretary Mark Wayne Mullen will properly investigate.
6: I'm not trying to make this partisan. Obviously, we don't know what happened, and that will be a very thorough investigation, especially with Mark Wayne heading up the DHS agency.
5: Protesters gathered in Austin demanding an independent investigation. President Trump is weighing fresh action against Iran.
7: An alert went out to Americans overnight, warning them of possible airspace closures and flight cancellations. The message was sent by U.S. embassies in various capitals, including Jerusalem.
5: That is Fox's Trey Yingst reporting. 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
8: WFAA meteorologist Cassie Hyder. On Monday afternoon, partly to mostly cloudy skies, still hot, highs in the mid and upper 90s with a 20% coverage of rain and storms and a light northeast wind. We're dry but hot on Tuesday.
9: You are going to be a little irritated when you hear how much the local media focuses on Christian sex crimes while hiding Muslim sex crimes on The James Show at 2:05. 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And if flock cameras are shown to reduce crime, we should talk about keeping them at 4:05. That's coming up tomorrow, 2 to 5. 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
2: From Wall Street to the White House, this is the Larry Kudlow Show.
3: So I was trashing the New York Times earlier, because they wrote this hit piece against the American economy and the dollar and so forth. And it was every single argument, claim they made was incorrect, factually. But now, with pleasure, I can talk about the New York Times book bestseller list. The number one book is The Counter-Revolution, The Fall and Rise of Donald Trump and the MAGA Movement. And the author of this is good friend Victor Davis Hanson, who's a senior fellow in military history at the Hoover Institution and a brilliant historian and a frequent guest on the Kudlow Show. Victor, welcome. Congratulations.
4: Well, thank you, Larry. Glad to be here.
3: I love this number one stuff. By the way, you're beating Ted Cruz. I looked at the list. He's number eight. You're number one, and you're not running for president, or I don't think you are. If you were, I'd probably vote for you. But although I happen to like Cruz quite a bit.
4: Yeah, so do I.
3: I read parts of the book, by the way, and some interviews you did. But let's start with this, the greatest comeback in political history. All this legal weaponization against him. I don't know how you have it in the book, 5, 6, 7. I remember the whole. I mean, I'm not a distant player in this. I was involved so much in the comeback and trying to help him. But in any case, the greatest comeback in political history. Let's start with that.
4: Yeah, well, I mean, after January 6th, the early polls, then the left really glorified in them, showed Ron DeSantis, who'd had a great governorship and had been widely reelected, very popular, was ahead by 25 points, and Trump's popularity was down to 30 to 34 among Republicans. Mitch McConnell said it couldn't happen to a nicer SOB, meaning Trump was finished. Mm. And he couldn't write a check, Larry. They'd be, despite the denials of the banking industry, he was debanked, even his daughter, his son and daughter and wife. He couldn't communicate with anybody other than, and Truth Social really wasn't up yet. And Parler had, which was the only thing left, they banned him from Facebook and Twitter. And yet, then the left got together with Apple and Google and Amazon and destroyed the app, so you couldn't get on it. So he was really incommunicado, which the walls, and the left had used that phrase, the walls are closing in. And that wasn't enough. So they tried him as a private citizen, and that never had happened before after he had been impeached twice. And then in the next 4 years in succession, they raided Mar-a-Lago. That had never found. They said it was full of classified documents. They found 102 out of 12,000. Then they tried to de-ballot him. We've never seen that. The Supreme Court finally said it was unconstitutional, but they took him off 24 ballots. Mm. That was what the effort was. Mm. In addition to that, there were 5 civil and criminal suits. Alvin Bragg, Tita James, Jack Smith, Fannie Willis, and E. Jean Carroll. And it's also, I found that was all encapsulated on one day. On November 15th of 2022, Donald Trump said, I'm going to run for president. Mm. And the left went crazy. Mm. So 3 days later in the White House, an obscure Nathan Wade, who was a paramour of Fannie Willis, spent 8 hours with the White House counsel at the White House. Mm. The same day, Jack Smith was appointed a federal prosecutor to go after insurrection and the document Mar-a-Lago. And then the same day, Michael Colangelo, who had come in from the Letitia James case and had run it for her, and he was number 3 in the Merrick Garland DOJ, he went back out to join Alvin Bragg. Mm. The same day, Letitia James showed up in the White House log. So you could see that this was all orchestrated by the DOJ and the White House. And it just reflected. They didn't think Trump, they thought Trump was completely finished, but just the idea that he announced that he was going to run for president was an existential threat.
3: Yep.
4: And so they went into full war against him, and they wanted to destroy him physically, psychologically, spiritually, economically, you name it, politically. And every time they did this, his polls inched up.
3: Right.
4: And so by the time of the primaries, Nikki Haley and Ron DeSantis didn't know what to do, because if they said, well, Donald Trump caused Mar-a-Lago, in a way Mike Pompeo hinted that, then the right went crazy and said, you're just on the left side. And if they said, this is terrible what they're doing to Donald Trump, then people said, yes, and let's help him. So their campaigns fizzled out quite quickly. And then he was outspent by $1 billion. And the second half is the 2024 campaign.
3: Yeah.
4: The miserable campaign was probably the worst campaign I've seen in my lifetime, the Kamala Harris campaign.
3: I want to get to that in a minute. The counter-revolution content of that campaign, which is fabulous in your book. You know, Victor, I'll tell you a very quick, brief anecdote. In the summer of 2021, okay, I mean, the darkest days, as you note in the book, the darkest days,
4: yes,
3: was the winter of 21, the January stuff, the stuff in the Capitol, all that. But in the summer, I don't recall, I think it was July or August, we had a dinner party with him, maybe 10 of us, a dozen of us, cabinet-level people. And he presided, and he was, believe it or not, in great spirits. He had recovered his depression. And we were talking about some of the issues in beating Biden. It was like we were having a meeting in the Oval. You know, he'd look at me, and I'd say, this is what you should do. This is bad. Here's why. He went around the room. Kellyanne was there. Steve Miller was there. Meadows was there. I don't know who else was there. Somebody will write this up at some point. Anyway, he was at the top of his game. And I walked out of there. Summer of 21. Came home and told my wife, my saintly wife, Judy, he's going to run again. There's no question in my mind. And he, and as you noted, right after the midterms, he announced, which stymied everybody. But the resilience, Victor, is what I'm talking about. The resilience. This was just 6 months after the bad ending. It's incredible. Now, go ahead, please.
4: Well, I don't know if it was controversial, but I said in a very paradoxical, ironic way, that 4 years that he was out really helped him, because he put things in perspective.
3: Right.
4: And it gave the nation to see full-fledged socialism under this sort of waxing effigy of the Biden presidency. He wasn't really in control, but the Obama people and other leftists rammed down our throats this very hard left failed agenda. And then in addition to that, he had a chance to digest the first term, and he came up with the idea that I address symptoms, but if I ever get back in, I'm going to address the cause of why these people have power. I'm going to go out to NPR, PBS, the universities. I'm going to deport people. I'm going to look at the crime way in a different fashion. And it really helped him. And then he said, I didn't really know much about the Washington culture, so I got people that were recommended to me. They were fine people, but they weren't on my agenda, the Rex Tillerson, the Jim Mattis, the Steve Mnuchins, and the John Bolton. So next time I come in, I'm going to have, well, you have some people like yourself, but the majority, if you look down that list, were not really MAGA people.
3: Well, I came in a year later. I had helped him do his tax stuff. But
4: I got the impression on reading, Larry, there were so many people, high and low officials,
3: that weren't for him.
4: Yeah, Miles Taylor,
3: yeah.
4: He was anonymous. There was Kelly. All of these people thought their duty was to either obstruct Trump initiatives or to translate them into bureaucratic ease.
3: The worst one was Tillerson in the State Department. He was the worst one.
4: Yes.
3: And but,
4: so he had a chance to see that. And the next time he came back, he said, I'm going to get people who believe in what I'm trying to do. And he did. And that's made all the difference in the world, I think. So it was terrible what he had to go through. But in a very strange way, it exposed the American people to this radical left agenda, and it allowed Trump to examine all the good things he did in the first term and all the things that didn't go well, and then to readjust. And I think he hit the ground running this time.
3: Yeah.
4: And
3: remember, hit the ground running is right. Remember, right after he was inaugurated, day after, including that day, they ran all these executive orders, signing these executive orders, tens and tens of them, hundreds of them. Will Scharf, who was the counsel, he was standing there and he'd read off the thing, and then Trump would sign him, and the media would be in the room, and you'd have a running commentary day after day.
4: Day after day. And then, you know, the only thing I was troubled about in the book, and I mentioned it, is all these good things the media, of course, suppressed, but even today they don't go out. So when he came in, just to take one example, the Chinese were virtually in control of the entry and the exit of the Panama Canal with their companies.
3: Mm-hmm.
4: Maduro was sending 2 million illegal aliens to the United States, many of them criminals. And only 7 countries in South Central America and the Caribbean were pro-American or capitalist or centrist or right. And the Biden administration had called it the pink tide. They were happy about it.
3: Mm.
4: But now there's only 5 countries in the entire Western Hemisphere: Brazil, Paraguay, Cuba, Nicaragua, maybe Mexico, that are socialist and anti-American.
3: Mm.
4: But that was the biggest revolution in the Western Hemisphere I think we've seen. And he reenacted the Monroe Doctrine that John Kerry said.
3: Yes, yes. And Victor, he just got Greenland.
4: He got Greenland.
3: I mean, and Greenland is part of that Western Hemisphere story.
4: It is. And he got the Danish, basically.
3: Yes.
4: He said to the Danish, it's your country, you have sovereignty, but I'm going to be in the shadows and protect it for you and protect it for the West.
3: Right.
4: It was a very good compliment.
3: And he's keeping, that will keep China and Russia out.
4: It's
3: so important, the Greenland thing, all of a sudden, you know?
4: It is, and the same thing will happen if we can have patience. I think Iran is in big trouble financially, militarily, and if that country flips and the dissidents take over, and there's a 40-60 chance they could do it this year, that would remake the entire Middle East. It would be the biggest achievement since the fall of the Berlin Wall.
3: Victor, let's stop here. Let's pause. All right, we've got to take a commercial break. I want folks to know this is the great Victor Davis Hanson, great historian, still out at the Hoover Institution. His book is The Counter-Revolution, The Fall and Rise of Donald Trump and the MAGA Movement. It is number one on the New York Times bestseller list, which is amazing. And he's an old friend, and Victor will come back. I want to talk about what's inside the counter-revolution. And I love your optimism on Iran. Who knows? You're right. I mean, the news coming out of there is so bad. Anyway, I'm Kudlow. He's Hanson. We're going to take a break. We'll be right back.
2: Larry Kudlow.
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5: This is John Catsimatidis. 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The amount of chemicals companies been putting into our food for the last 30 years. Why? They want it to last longer on the shelves. Well, I have to thank President Trump, Secretary Kennedy, and Dr. Oz. They went to war with putting chemicals in our food in America. Lately, General Mills, no more dyes in the General Mills cereals. Kellogg's, no more chemicals in our cereals. My favorite, M&M's. Starting in August, all the M&M's that go to Amazon have no more chemicals in their M&M's, but the ones that go to supermarkets do. What is the truth? No chemicals in our food. I want Americans to live longer. Live long and prosper. I'm John Catsimatidis, and that's the Cat's Corner.
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6: This is your travel report celebrating 250 years of America. Freedom 250. Back in 1872, Yellowstone became the country's first national park. Congress basically looked at the geyser and said, yeah, we're keeping that. Today, Old Faithful still erupts right on schedule. Wander past the bubbling springs painted gold and blue, then refuel on a bison burger in Jackson Hole. Miami didn't even exist until 1896. Yet it arrived so fast and loud and has main character energy. Crystal clear beaches meet pastel colorful Art Deco buildings on Ocean Drive, while Spanish and Cuban influence flavor everything, from the music to the local dishes. Order a Cuban coffee so strong, it legally counts as a meal. Visiting during Art Basel is a special treat. This vacation, discover America. I'm Yana Derulis for the Worldwide News Network.
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3: And we're talking to Victor Davis Hanson, great historian at the Hoover Institution. His book, The Counter-Revolution, The Rise and Fall, the Fall and Rise of Donald Trump and the MAGA Movement. It's number one on the New York Times bestseller. It's really remarkable that it is number one. So, Victor, I want to get to the turning over the progressive agenda, but you were somewhat optimistic about the Iran story. I thought maybe you'd give us a minute on that.
4: Yes. Well, we don't have a lot of news. That's the first thing. We don't have ground troops. We don't have embedded reporters. There are no Western reporters unless they mouth the regime's line. But we probably, from what most people, observers, especially Israelis, we probably inflicted about $1 trillion of damage on a half century of military, nuclear, and industrial investment in Iran. And we haven't touched, we've talked about it, maybe here and there we've done it, but we haven't done this by doing what, let's say, Bill Clinton did or Obama did in Libya, Bill Clinton in Serbia. That is dual-use targeting. So we could do that, but we don't want to because of the, you know, the economy and the price of oil. So they are, for all, and then we added, I don't know why we waited so long, but we have this most stringent boycott, sanctions, freezing of bank accounts in history, and they are reportedly losing about $500 million a day in revenue. So you're starting to see people with on the internet, social media, some European accounts, some in Israel say that it, word is leaking out that people are starting to react. And I mean, not violently yet, but demonstrate or take their cars and make them in a circle and honk. And then we have 10 million Kurds that have been very quiet. And so what I'm getting at is everybody thinks that the Iranians are playing us by the midterms, and they are. They think maybe we won't want to do anything because of the price of gas in the midterms, and they think the Democrats, when they're, if they can control both houses of Congress, they'll cut off aid, or excuse me, funding for the war. But it works two ways. If that were to be true, that general perception, maybe the people on the street or maybe the people, the tribal groups, especially the Kurds, might think, well, after we better step up our resistance, because if the Democrats take control, then this regime is going to be solidified. So this may be our last chance. What I'm getting at is I think in October, we're going to see two things. The regime try to do an October surprise and gin up things to make it look like the war is full blast and we haven't made any progress. At the same time, I think we're going to see a stepped up level of resistance. And it's so volatile right now, I don't think anybody can predict anything.
3: You know, we might. The United States might give an October surprise.
4: Yes.
3: Trump.
4: And I think that's
3: this week at the UN, he's meeting with the Gulf states. I don't know. Something may come out of that. By the way, they can't even trade internally. They're obviously blocked from the Persian Gulf because of the naval blockade, which is working. As you noted, the Scott Bessent bank assets sanctions. But they're not trading with, as it turns out, with Pakistan or Turkey, Azerbaijan.
4: Turkey and Pakistan are also much more aligned with Saudi Arabia, and they're very upset about the
3: Houthis. Right.
4: I went back and looked. I had known that, but I wanted to be more exact. When the Berlin Wall fell, everybody thought that was the end of communism, but it took up to 9 months in Eastern Europe for each of those dominoes to fall.
3: Yeah.
4: Czechoslovakia, Poland, Romania, etc. And then the Soviet Union didn't fall for another almost 2 years. After that shock. So I think we should look at this Iran thing as we set off a bomb in Iran, and the aftershocks are still to be seen. But at some point, that regime's not going to be viable. And if that happens, it's going to revolutionize the Middle East. It really is.
3: Yep.
4: And it's going to, we forget that prior to 1980, despite the autocracy of the Shah, he was the stabilizing force in that whole region. And he was very pro-Western European, pro-American.
3: All right, we're going
4: to happen again.
3: We got to leave it there. The book is The Counter-Revolution, The Fall and Rise of Donald Trump and the MAGA Movement by the great historian Victor Davis Hanson, and it is number one on the New York Times bestseller list. Donald Trump overthrowing 50 years of progressive liberal left ideas, and he's still fighting hard for it. And don't write him off in the midterms either. I'm Kudlow. We just got through with Victor Davis Hanson. We're going to take a break. On the other side, we're going to do some economics work. American economy. The greatest story never told. There's a boom going on out there. Hopefully the administration will get their loudspeakers and get the information out. I'm Kudlow. Folks, we'll be back in a little while.
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22: Leaders set to meet. I'm Sue Guzman, Fox News. Ukraine's president says he will meet with President Trump this week and that the meeting could change a lot. Details from Fox's Jill Nadeau.
23: President Zelensky posted on social media that he spoke with President Trump Sunday and that it was an important conversation about Ukraine's war with Russia. He said there are ideas for de-escalation steps and for addressing security issues. The two leaders are expected to meet in New York on the sidelines of the UN General Assembly meeting. This comes as Ukrainian officials say their country fired more than 1,000 drones at Russia this weekend, with hundreds aimed at Moscow. Two people reported killed, many more injured, as Moscow's mayor called it the largest ever drone attack on the Russian capital. Jill Nadeau, Fox News.
22: Tensions are running high in Austin, Texas, after ICE shot and injured a man Sunday. There was a report the man was shot through the back windshield of his car, but Austin Police Chief Lisa Davis says she's getting conflicting information.
24: I'm hearing that it was out on foot. So again, this is the of getting in front of the camera too soon without the information. But from what I'm hearing, there was a small foot pursuit.
22: DHS says the man shot was an illegal migrant from Venezuela who had been ordered deported. He's hospitalized in stable condition. Protesters quickly gathering at the scene. Democratic Texas Representative Greg Kassar on X demanding immediate release of body cam footage, saying the incident is part of a disturbing pattern that, quote, ICE has to stop. And a shooting in Georgia Sunday, leaving two children dead, two women injured. DeKalb County police saying 11-year-old and a 12-year-old boy were killed at Stone Mountain apartment complex following this gunfire that reportedly stemmed from an earlier argument. Two adult victims in stable condition. The suspect is still at large. 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
25: Old shoes wanted. I'm Sean Dion from the 24-Hour Breaking News Center. Are you the type of person who holds on to an old pair of shoes a bit too long because you just hate to throw them away? There's a solution.
26: Tanger Outlets Fort Worth is hosting a shoe recycling drive with Sneaker Impact on Saturday, September 26th at noon. 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Sneaker Impact transforms footwear waste into granules that can be repurposed into raw materials for soft play surfaces. If you can't make it on Saturday, shoes can be dropped off at bins inside Skechers and Clark's at Tanger Fort Worth through the end of the month. Lori Waffenschmidt, WBAP News.
25: Reported animal cruelty cases in Dallas are rising every year. The city shelter is regularly over capacity, and residents sometimes have to wait hours to turn in or surrender an animal.
27: Now, city leaders have added about $1.5 million in new funding for Dallas Animal Services. By late August, the agency had taken in nearly 3,600 suspected animal abuse victims in the previous 10 months, compared to 2,562 during the same period last year. That includes an increase of 600 roosters, hens, chicks, and 165 more dogs. Some of that increase comes from more money being put toward supporting animal cruelty resources in the department in recent years. Steve Cumming, WBAP 24/7 News.
25: We are less than an hour from Monday, and on Monday, sunshine, some clouds, a stray shower or thunderstorm possible with a high of 96. Right now, it is mostly cloudy and 80 in Dallas, mostly cloudy and 81 in Fort Worth. 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I'm Sean Dion.
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5: It's the Larry Kudlow Show. 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
3: Yeah, more on the economic boom. The New York Times notwithstanding. And also, of course, we had the Federal Reserve raise its target rate by a quarter of a point. Kevin Warsh, the new Fed chairman. And President Trump continues to back him, even though Mr. Trump wants lower rates. Actually, some rates inched down after the Fed made its move. Perhaps inflation expectations are coming down. I don't know that we have that much inflation anyway compared to Joe Biden. But let's talk to our two experts, John Carney, who is the Breitbart News Editor for Economics and Finance and co-author of the really fabulous daily Breitbart Business Digest. And my dear friend Steve Forbes, the great Steve Forbes, Chairman and Editor-in-Chief of Forbes Media. And Steve's latest book, excuse me, is Inflation, What It Is, Why It's Bad, and How to Fix It. So, John Carney, let's start. I just love your bashing of the New York Times. I mean, it's just, I can't help myself. I did a little bit of it last night and a little bit this morning. But, you know, those guys, nothing. The thing is, not only do they have all the dollar stuff and the investment stuff wrong, but they don't even mention the fact, you know, these phenomenal numbers coming out for our American economy. I mean, it's just really pathetic, John. Really pathetic.
9: It is. And one of the thesis that they seem to have, it's wrong on every front, right? They're wrong when they say that, you know, money around the world is looking for alternatives to the U.S. In fact, foreigners purchased a net $1.75 trillion of long-term American securities over the past 3 months through July. But and then they ignore exactly what you're saying. One of the reasons we are so attractive is because, as Donald Trump says, we've got the hottest economy in the world.
3: Right.
9: This is where people want to put their money. There's no safer asset than U.S. Treasuries, and there is no more no better risk-reward than U.S. equities. This is an amazing combination, and it is drawing money in from all over the world.
3: One stat that I really liked was 89% of the Forex transactions are done in dollars. 89%. That's according to the IMF.
9: And that's right, because people on both sides of every trade would rather trade in dollars than trade in some other currency. It's hard to trade in gold. So when you have two foreign, you know, companies from different countries doing exchanges with each other, they trade in dollars most of the time.
3: Yes, they do. Steve Forbes, what'd you make of the Fed story? Let's get that out.
2: Well, unfortunately, given the state of the institution, there was no alternative but to go along with that 25 basis point increase. And I think the president recognizes that this is an institution that is still in enemy hands. And what this underscores, Larry, is that Kevin and Scott Bessent have to get together and make a statement that in the future, monetary policy is going to be geared on a stable king dollar, whatever name you want to give to it, but not trying to manipulate the economy. And no longer are we going to rely on interest rates as the instrument to control inflation. You have a stable value for the dollar, then you get lower interest rates naturally. You'll get even more foreign investment coming in. And mortgage rates, instead of hovering around 7%, will be going down in the next 12 months to 5.5%. People don't trust the dollar yet. And they do it because everything else is worse. But they have to get together and make it clear in the future. That's the only way you're going to get this institution at the Fed to have any change, is that the Treasury Secretary and the new chairman are going to say, henceforth, this is what guides monetary policy. And the blunt truth is, the president gets the currency he wants. The Treasury is in charge of the dollar. And that's the big thing that has to be done in the future. And what happened this week just underscores how that institution is hopeless, that they still think they got to manipulate the economy.
3: You know, you were dodging me this week, so you wouldn't come on the TV show.
2: Oh, I wasn't dodging. I didn't get the invite until for Friday, and I couldn't do it Friday. I love invitations from you.
3: So I had laughter.
2: I always want to worship at the feet of the great guru who helped save civilization in the early 1980s in the Reagan administration.
3: So I had laughter, and I had Carney. Anyway, you know, think of it this way in simple terms. If the inflation rate is 3%, more or less, you want to get it down to 2% or less, which I think is what Kevin Warsh wants. How do you do that?
2: And the thing is, Larry, we got to get away from this whole thing of how do you measure inflation, or food going up or something else going down. The focus should be on the dollar, and the markets will take care of the rest.
3: Well, that was
2: to get a new paradigm of thinking.
3: That's what we talked about. You basically have to print less money, shrink the balance sheet. And appreciate the king dollar. That was, you know, Laffer walked through it. Carney and I walked through it. I mean, you just have to do that. Now, I'd like to see Bessent, I'd like to see him talk about appreciating the, I mean, I think the dollar, the exchange rate, and I don't care, you can measure it against gold if you like. The commodity indexes are very high. Gold looks high to me, or at least stabilize it. But I'd like to see Bessent talk about a dollar, Steve Forbes, because I don't think you can curb inflation. However you measure inflation, there has to be a measure. But however you measure inflation, we want it to come down, the level of prices. You're going to have to get the dollar stronger, and there's no way around that, it seems to me.
2: Well, you got to state that that's the key thing. We want a stable dollar, a dollar that in the past everyone used as the what you might call the metric, the North Star for measuring everything else.
9: I think a big thing that Kevin Warsh is doing, and maybe it's not that obvious, and I should put this out there, when he says he's moving away from things like forward guidance, he's actually doing something even more important behind that. The entire world of forward guidance and growing the balance sheet really was an attempt to have the Fed manipulate the economy in ways that it never really had before. Mm. Kevin Warsh is actually trying to move us away from the world in which the Fed is all anybody pays attention to, right? New economic news comes out, and all anybody wants to know is, what does this mean for Fed policy? And I do think that he is moving towards a world where the Fed is not trying to do a kind of form of price control, where they have a particular measure of inflation, and that's the one, you know, he's sticking with that for now. But I think he wants to move to the world that Steve was actually just talking about, which is one of dollar stability. When they say price stability, right, that's the statutory goal. How do you get price stability? You get it through dollar stability.
3: Right.
9: And exactly. That's what the Fed needs to move to.
3: Yeah, no, that's a good point. Those are all good points. But, you know, Steve, they're going to – Laffer wants the he wants the discount rate, which he calls the Fed funds rate, should be above the market rate, meaning the Treasury bill rate, so that he doesn't want banks to borrow at the Fed. He wants banks to borrow from each other, sort of a Walter Badgett 19th century concept. We talked about this on the air. It was really quite remarkable. But right now, even at 3.75 to 4, the Treasury bill is still above that. It's, I don't know, 407, 408. We'll see if that changes. But they're going to have to go again. My guess is they're going to have to go at least one more time.
2: I hope that they resist doing that and make the point that 25 basis points is not the way you get the Houthis to behave themselves from affecting the price of oil.
3: Yeah.
2: Some things are beyond the Fed's control.
3: Yeah.
2: As for the idea on terms of having a federal funds rate that means something again, one of the things that destroyed it in terms of interbank borrowings, which was a very important market, was that it was destroyed by the Fed after 2008, 2009, by bulking up on reserves.
3: Mm.
2: So it wasn't the precise overnight sensitive instrument that you had in the past. And in times past, Arthur is right, that the discount rate was above the market rate. So if you borrowed at the bank because of a crisis or a need, you had every incentive to get out of it as soon as possible. But that's going to take a lot of intellectual prep work that the rate should be above the Treasury rate rather than lagging it or trying to manipulate it.
3: Mm.
2: And again, that's gets why we want a federal funds market again. And we got to get away from what the Fed did after 2008 with this bloated balance sheet, i.e., what we discussed at the beginning, shrink the balance sheet, less power.
3: Yes, I don't see how you get around that. You know, John Carney, there's too many excess reserves sloshing around the banking system, which has undermined the Fed funds rate. I don't know what that means. I mean, then they have another rate on the bank overnight reserves for the banks, half of which goes, or almost half goes to foreign banks. So they have
4: the interest on reserves. I actually think it's one of the biggest scandals in the world right now, and I don't even think Congress knows about this, that the Fed funds rate, the rate that everybody talks about, actually almost doesn't matter anymore.
3: Mm.
4: The Fed moves the right. interest on reserves rate. That's the operative rate that actually matters. The other thing is there's no more reserve requirement.
3: Mm.
4: I've talked to a bunch of congressmen. They don't know this. But the reason why there's no more reserve requirement at all, it's zero. It's set to zero. We require banks to not have any reserves at all. They don't have to meet any requirement. The reason is because they flooded the system with reserves. It doesn't make sense ever. You know, it would be like saying that, you know, that you need a water requirement for fish, right? They just swim in it. It's everywhere. But people don't realize that we've had this amazing change. Congress doesn't realize it. A lot of economists don't realize it. And we had no consultation about it. There was no vote. Nobody ever said, yeah, you know, let's get rid of bank reserve.
3: By the way, what is it? Did they keep it?
4: It's zero. There's no reserve requirement.
2: No, but the interest rate is usually 25 basis points below the stated federal funds rate. Or 40. And so one of the things, and we've chatted about this in the past, and John makes a good point, they should be slashing that rate that they pay on bank interest. They shouldn't have done it in the first place. That was another casualty of a 2008-2009, was paying interest on reserves.
3: All right, we got to take a break, fellas. John Carney, co-author of the Daily Breitbart Business Digest, the great Steve Forbes, chairman and editor in chief of Forbes Media. I'm Kudlow. We'll be right back with more on the economy.
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3: And we're talking about the economy. John Carney, co-author of the daily Breitbart Business Digest, and the great Steve Forbes, chairman and editor-in-chief of Forbes Media. Steve, we had a lot of good numbers out this week on family incomes, record highs, poverty, record lows. Atlanta Fed prints 5.1% GDP for the third quarter. And this comes after, of course, a big jobs number. And we've had a revolution in CapEx, business investment, and even retailing. Retail sales are very strong. I mean, you've got a basic Trump boom. I mean, the chickens are coming home to roost from the tax bill of last year. I think it's a great story. I just wish Mr. Trump would go to the Rose Garden and have a big rally and then send everybody out around the country to talk about it, because the media continues to kill him on the economy, and the polls show that.
2: That's right, and he should have CNN and Politico and that Rose Garden 2 or whatever's left of it to get the message, and maybe they'll learn something. But this underscores people's moods do not reflect some of the good things that are happening in the economy, and that's why they have to not just proclaim that things are better than you feel when gasoline prices are going up, but two big things. One is, we've hit on this before, but maybe they'll get the message, is they've got to come up fast with a big, fat, new tax cut proposal, indexing capital gains, juicing up home exemptions when you sell your home from taxes, all things we've discussed about reducing corporate rates and the like, big time. And then he's got to recognize, this gets out of the lane we're in right now, but he's got to recognize that the ceasefire of April was a big mistake. Stop it. Finish the job with Iran. Iran is ripe for a change of government. You get a change in Iran, I don't know whether it'll happen before the election, but you do what we should have done on the military side from the air, and you'll get a change there, which, as your previous guest pointed out, would be huge in terms of geopolitics. So this idea you can negotiate with these people is preposterous. They're trying to kill the president, for crying out loud. They got to go, and we should apply everything we can to make that happen as soon as possible.
3: Well, they may be cooking something up. Who knows?
2: Hope so.
3: He's going to meet.
2: As you said, we hope we need our own October surprise.
3: Yeah. I mean, it's meeting with the Gulf states at the UN this week. We may have our own October surprise. John Carney, you know, I don't want to downplay. I know gasoline is a problem, and everybody talks about it, whatever it is, $4.45. But, you know, Democrats who talk about affordability, John, are as phony as a $3 bill, because they don't want any gasoline. They don't want any fossil fuels. I mean, I look at California as sort of the Democratic gas price, $6.11, almost $2 above, and the diesel price is $8.40. I mean, they're such phonies, John. That's what annoys me.
9: They want gas prices higher because they want us all off gasoline. It's
3: right.
9: Completely a phony thing. For years, they've been actually pushing programs to push gasoline prices higher.
3: I mean,
9: they're lying when they say they want them lower.
3: Of course they are. I mean, they love this. And again, it's California's like the Democratic gas price, $6.11. I know people, you know, I feel your pain, but I'll tell you what, Republicans are going to keep a lower gas price than Democrats will over time. And we're out of time. Steve Forbes, thank you, buddy. Really appreciate it. John Carney, as always, double duty on the TV show this week. You're terrific. We'll take a break, And we're going to talk to Robert O'Brien about Greenland and Iran. I'm Kudlow, folks. Stick around.
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2: Shootings is on the scene, and I have spoken to Texas Rangers, who will be part of that investigation, and we'll be working side by side in this investigation as well.
3: The AP identifies the man shot as Wilbur Rafael Garces Perez. Two male children ages 11 and 12 dead and two women hurt in a shooting in DeKalb County, Georgia. Public information officer there, Elise Wells.
4: Essentially what they're doing is canvassing for evidence because it's a grassy area. We're going to utilize all the technology available, and that may be a metal detector to look for any casings or anything that might be of value.
3: Police say the incident stems from an argument. No arrests are reported. Tropical storm Polo has formed off of southwestern Mexico. 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
5: I'm WFAA meteorologist Cassie Hyder. On Monday afternoon, partly to mostly cloudy skies, still hot, highs in the mid and upper 90s with a 20% coverage of rain and storms and a light northeast wind. We're dry but hot on Tuesday.
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21: So maybe there's an October surprise coming on Iran from the United States and the Gulf ally. And by the by, this Greenland story is just, I think, fabulous from a military standpoint and an economic standpoint and a hemispheric standpoint. This is the Monroe Doctrine writ large. Let's talk to my foreign policy guru, Ambassador Robert O'Brien, former National Security Advisor, who is now the chairman of American Global Strategy.

0: strategies. Robert, talk to me about Greenland. I mean, this came as a, you know, we've been pushing this for years, and all of a sudden he makes the deal. And, you know, I think it's a fabulous deal. What do you think about this?
1: Well, Larry, thank you for having me on. Donald Trump got the deal that he wanted 8 years ago when he first took office.
0: Right.
1: He got everything he wanted. I said from the start that this would be a Cyprus, British base on Cyprus type deal, where we get where we get sovereignty over American bases and not have to get permission from the Danes to do what we want to do on a military front. So if we have a Golden Dome missile and we want to launch it to take out a Chinese missile or an Iranian missile, we do it without having to get permission from the Danes. That if we wanted to, you know, patrol the Arctic from a Navy base in Greenland, we could do that without getting permission from the Danes. And then we basically have sovereignty and control over our military use of bases in Greenland without having to get permission from anybody. And that's what we got 100%. So Donald Trump, you know, he did what Donald Trump does, you know, regularly. And you've seen this, Larry. He made maximal demands to get what he wanted. And he got exactly the deal he's been pursuing for years.
0: This is, you know, China and Russia nosing around Greenland, right? They've been nosing around Greenland for years. So I'm assuming, Robert O'Brien, we'll set up bases, military bases. And, how does this play out? The race for the Arctic and everything that's in there, I mean, you've got minerals under the water, and on top of the water, it's a strategic spot on the globe. So we will be able to fight this, I would guess. I mean, that's why it's so important.
1: Well, look, Larry, China and Russia are totally out of Greenland. The Chinese tried to buy their way into Greenland. The Russians tried to bully their way into Greenland. Both of them are out for different reasons. And so it's a total victory. America secured. Look, Greenland is a super highway into North America
0: from
1: the Arctic.
0: Yes, yes, right.
1: And we've just secured the super highway.
0: Mm-hmm.
1: And the Danes are happy. They get to you know, maintain their, you know, people and their investment and their government of Greenland. But the U.S. is very happy.
0: Boy, it's a terrific thing. All right, let's switch gears. You're coming to New York. The UN is meeting. Regarding Iran, Robert O'Brien, President Trump is meeting with the Gulf states, our allies. There's a lot of speculation here, and people talk about an Iranian October surprise. What if it's an American allied October surprise? I mean, what do you think they're cooking up?
1: Well, number one, the Houthis are going to be driven back from the Bab choke point in the Red Sea. So the Houthis, the Iranians have basically, you know, lost the Strait of Hormuz. They people say the Iranians have gotten the Strait of Hormuz. The American Navy controls the Strait of Hormuz. We're getting shipping out through the Strait of Hormuz, and we've secured it. So the Iranians went to the Red Sea, tried to choke off that choke point, using their proxies, the Houthis. The Saudis, the Israelis, the Emiratis, the Americans are going to push the Houthis back. So that's the first thing I think you'll see immediately. The second thing is President Trump, and I've been talking about this on your show with you for, you know, months now. President Trump has shown an enormous patience with the Iranian people and with the Iranian regime, you know, not taking out their oil production facilities in the hope that they do a deal with them to you know, stop producing nuclear weapons and to stop harassing shipping in the Strait of Hormuz. They haven't done that. They haven't done the deal. The deal's been out there. It's been a very generous deal. They haven't done it. And I think the president may be just fed up at this point and take out their oil production facilities and make sure that they never have the money to re-engage in their nuclear program. So we could see that as well.
0: So you think there's going to be more bombing?
1: I think it's a 50-50 percentage because, look, we don't need to use exquisite missiles or special, you know, tomahawks or land attack tomahawk missiles. We can use our B-52s and just use, you know, the same gravity bombs that we used in World War II, because In the initial attack, Larry, we took out all the air defenses of Iran, so we don't need to go in with missiles and drones and our special standoff weapons. We can go in there just with gravity bombs and B-52s and take out the Iranian oil production facilities. I think the president may do that.
0: What about, one of the experts that we had on Fox, we should hit the areas, the installations, that they're still using to fire drones and missiles. We should just, hit those batteries.
1: 100%. What they do is they bring the batteries out of the tunnels. Mm. They shoot them and they go back into the tunnels and right. then they come out in another place. And so by the time we hit the tunnel, they've already moved the launcher, back into the bunker. But we now know where all most of the so-called doors are. You need a door to open at the end of the tunnel. Mm. Let's just blast all the doors so they can't open any of them.
0: Mm. Wow. Yeah, because, it's like ankle biting, but they keep doing it. The other thing, Robert O'Brien, is the Pickaxe Mountain. I don't know, but I'm reading reports that there's activity there, that they're closing, sealing the mountain. I think Isfahan also, Trump has talked about Pickaxe Mountain. Maybe we have to hit that again.
1: No, we haven't hit Pickaxe Mountain, and we need to. And Trump said, he told Hugh Hewitt, our friend, on the radio a couple of weeks ago that he was going to hit Pickaxe Mountain, but he hasn't yet. But what he said is that we have satellites permanently stationed over Pickaxe Mountain. We're watching it. We're watching the activity there, and if they engage in activity at Pickaxe Mountain, we'll hit it. So, the Iranians look like they're engaged in activity at the Pickaxe Mountain site, big nuclear research and weapons development site. And now that they're engaged in the activity, I think the president may hit it hard.
0: And the other one, you were mentioning the oil facilities. So are you hinting at Karg Island? Which
1: Karg Island is the first place you'd hit if you wanted to stop their exports, because that's a major place where all the tankers line up to pick up Iranian oil, and it would make sense to hit Karg Island because Karg Island doesn't stop the production of oil, so you could leave the production of oil on the mainland in place, hit Karg Island, take out the ability to ship the oil. Mm. And if you ever wanted to rebuild it, you could rebuild Karg Island a lot easier than you could rebuild the production facilities on the mainland. So Karg Island would be a way to totally stop the export of Iranian oil.
0: Well, they don't have much.
1: But without destroying the production, the potential to produce more.
0: I mean, they don't. It looks like they're not really selling any oil. The other thing, Robert, is they're in such bad shape that, so they're not trading on the ocean, on the seas. We've cut off the Persian Gulf from the blockade, so they're not really selling any oil. I read someplace, maybe squeak it out a couple of 100,000 barrels, but that's it. But they're not trading either. We talked about this earlier with Victor Davis Hansen, and I've talked about it on the TV show. With some experts, Pakistan is not. They're all the trucks are stopped at the border. They're not trading goods. Pakistan, no. Whatever, Turkey, no. Azerbaijan, no. Now some people are blaming this on Iranian regulations, but I don't think so. They're not. They're not playing ball with Iran anymore.
1: No, their trading partners are very nervous about the secondary sanctions.
0: Right.
1: This is why Scott Bessman's economic outcast campaign is so important because, he hit that Russian bank with sanctions. Now, the Russian bank had been sanctioned before for the Ukraine invasion, but he hit him again with secondary sanctions on Iran for trading with Iran. And there were banks all through Turkey, China, all these countries that normally trade with Iran, who saw the Russian bank get sanctioned. I think it was VTB, And they said, you know, wow, if we get hit with secondary sanctions, we're out of business. So we better, you know, be careful about our Iranian deals. So Scott Bessent has really played an important role here.
0: Yes, he has. Well, we will see that there could be an October surprise that will surprise on the positive side.
1: I sure hope so.
0: Ambassador Robert O'Brien, love it. Thank you, my friend. Appreciate it very
1: much.
0: Take care,
1: Larry.
0: Folks, we will take a short break, and gubernatorial candidate Bruce Blakeman will be coming on in just a moment. I'm Kudlow. Please stay with us.
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2: 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Here's Jake Novak.
4: April 23rd, 1985. Coca-Cola announces it's killing its flagship century-old formula and replacing it with a sweeter concoction called New Coke. The decision came after the company spent $4 million on taste tests with 200,000 consumers who favored the new, smoother, and sweeter formula. But Coke catastrophically misjudged the deep emotional attachment to the original formula. Public backlash was immediate and ferocious. Protest groups formed, and the company was flooded with over 400,000 angry calls and letters. Even Fidel Castro denounced it as a sign of American decay. Within 79 days, Coca-Cola was forced into a humiliating retreat, reintroducing the original formula as Coca-Cola Classic. New Coke was eventually phased out, but there was a happy ending for the company. The whole incident reinvigorated the brand, driving a massive sales surge for Classic Coke, reinforcing its market dominance. And that's history.
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9: So, Nassau County Executive Bruce Blakeman, my pal, running for governor on the Republican ticket, closing the gap against Governor Hochul. And he's only a few points down. It's a great race. Got a great shot at it. Bruce Blakeman, welcome.
10: Thanks very much, Larry.
9: You know, I read the papers all the time. I love the New York Post, and you're doing a great job. You run against Hochul, but you're kind of running against Mondami, because it seems to me Hochul is doing what Mondami wants on taxes and spending. And, you know, she's like, I don't know that she's socialist light. I just think this is one big fat socialist ticket. And Blakeman has to stop it. That's the way I look at this race.
10: Well, Larry, they're both terrible. This is the perfect storm for the Democratic Party. Zohran Mamdani is anti-Semitic. He's anti-Christian. He's anti-American. He wants to scrap our economic system of capitalism, which has created more prosperity than any form of economic system in the history of mankind. And Kathy Hochul is the worst governor in America. We're the highest tax state in the United States. Our electric bills are 70% higher than the national average. She's the most pro-criminal governor in the whole United States of America. So people say to me, you know, Bruce, as a Republican, how can you win in such a blue state? And I reply as follows. How can she win when her unfavorables are hovering around 58%? Mm. People don't like her. She's done a terrible job. And now she's aligned herself with Zohran Mamdani.
9: You know, one of those, the electricity point is very interesting to me. Gasoline also, Bruce. She just fell in line with the Democratic left-wing argument against fossil fuels in favor of climate change and the Green New Deal. So we don't have the pipelines to get natural gas into New York, which would lower all kinds of power costs. And by the way, that she could have, you know, going back to Andrew Cuomo, but she's continued the policies. We won't tap into the Marcellus Shale, which Pennsylvania used. So Pennsylvania has a thriving economy, and New York has a very poor economy. You know, all this ideological left-wing crap that has nothing to do with common sense and is costing taxpayers a lot of money.
10: Well, it's the green energy scam that Kathy Hochul has embraced, where she takes large amounts of money out of our payments every month for our utility bills, She invests it in scams like solar farms upstate New York that are under snow 3 months out of the year, wind turbines in the middle of the ocean. What could be more expensive than building in the middle of the ocean 60-story wind turbines? They don't spin half the time. And as you said, Larry, we're sitting on one of the largest natural gas reserves in the world. And in Pennsylvania, on the other side of the border, they have prosperity. People are driving brand-new Cadillac Escalades. Their energy costs are 70% less than New York. And on the New York side, we're paying much higher energy costs, and people are driving around in 25-year-old rusted-out pickup trucks. It's absolutely insane.
9: I call it East Berlin, West Berlin. Yeah. New York's East Berlin, the old East Berlin, and Pennsylvania's West Berlin. What are the other affordability issues that you're tackling, Bruce Blakeman?
10: Well, obviously taxes, Larry. We are the most taxed state in the whole United States of America, and that's why people are moving out of our state. That's why businesses are moving out. We're completely overregulated. We have crazy, stupid rules that make businesses move out. They take tax revenue with them. And then there's the attack on high net worth individuals. When high net worth individuals leave, they take all that tax revenue with them. In the last 4 years, Larry, we've lost $11 billion in tax revenue by people and businesses who've moved out of the state. Not only that, they took jobs with them, and they've hurt businesses, small businesses like carpenters, plumbers, electricians, busboys, waiters, waitresses, dog walkers, florists, dry cleaners, all suffering because Kathy Hochul and Zohran Mamdani don't like high net worth individuals. They're running them out of our state when every other state in the United States is getting them to move there because of the economic activity that they provide.
9: So the combined tax rate in New York State and city is 14.8%. In Miami, the combined tax rate is zero. In Dallas, Texas, it's zero. In Tennessee, Nashville, it's zero. Now, are you going to tackle that? Because what you're talking about is marginal tax rates are so high here that investors are leaving. And we're fighting, you know, we're going to lose our stock exchange advantage soon. Dallas Open Stock Exchange, Miami. So are you going to tackle that?
10: Absolutely, Larry. And as you have said many times to me, and you're 100% right, there's a big difference between zero and 14.8.
9: Right.
10: And you know, I'll give you a real life example. I get up real early in the morning. I'm working out in the gym. There's a woman there who's crying. I said, "What's wrong?" She said, "My son just had a grandchild, my first grandchild. He just got notice yesterday that his firm is moving to Dallas. He has to move to Dallas, Texas.
9: Yep.
10: I'm not going to see my grandchildren." That's a real life story about what's going on here in New York with the mass exodus of wealth, of jobs, of tax revenue. So we have to tackle that problem, because if we don't make it more affordable for people to live here, they're going to find other places to live. If we don't make it a better business environment by lowering taxes, lowering utility rates, and cutting stupid regulations, we're going to lose more businesses and more jobs.
9: Well, I think, I mean, just, you know, a word of advice to my favorite candidate. I think you should put out a paper, a white paper, on getting that 14.8 down. I know you're one exempt $50,000, but I don't think that's efficient. I really think you lowering marginal tax rates, put something out on it. I'm happy to help. Steve Forbes happy to help.
10: Well, listen, I would love to have your help and Steve Forbes' help, because you guys are a lot smarter than I am.
9: Well, I don't know about that. But you're running a great race, and it's very, very important for the future of New York City and state and suburbs. Bruce Blakeman, Nassau County Executive. He's closing the gap against Hochul and Mamdani. It's a terrific story. Maybe one of the great upsets of this year. Folks, we're going to take a break, and stay with me, because I'm going to do some stock market work on the other side. I'm Kudlow. Thanks for listening.
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11: Lane Kiffin, the head coach of the LSU Tigers, right? Embroiled in a controversy, but now we find out that Lane Kiffin was getting his advice, legality-wise, from ChatGPT.
12: Really?
11: Yeah. One of their lawyers said he would send me screenshots from ChatGPT. And finally, I'm like, you signed a contract for $91 million. You can't afford a lawyer? What's wrong with you?
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14: A shooting involving ICE. I'm Deborah Valentine, Fox News. Protests have erupted on the streets of Austin, Texas, after an ICE officer shot a man. Fox's Marion Rafferty has the details.
15: It happened around 1 p.m. local time after a traffic stop. Local officials say the 28-year-old victim was shot in the torso. He was taken to the hospital with serious injuries. His wife says she's been told he's now in ICE custody. It's not clear what led to the shooting, but a DHS source telling Fox News the man is an illegal immigrant from Venezuela with final orders for removal.
14: Austin's police chief Lisa Davis stated that the city of Austin deserves answers and that they are going to be as transparent as possible as the investigation unfolds. President Donald Trump is expected to host China's leader Xi Jinping at the White House after previously meeting in May. South Dakota Congressman Dusty Johnson on Fox's Sunday Night in America with Trey Gowdy shares his thoughts on the possibility of President Trump talking to China about Iran.
16: It has to be something the president has to press on pretty aggressively. And there is plenty of information, even in unclassified channels, that should give us a high level of confidence that China is helping Iran target American targets.
14: This comes as previous reports indicated that Iran received satellite images of an airbase in Jordan from Chinese entities right before Iran attacked and killed three U.S. troops there. DeKalb County police are searching for suspects after a shooting in Stone Mountain left two children dead and two women wounded. Police spokeswoman Elise Wells spoke with reporters late Sunday.
17: We do believe there was some sort of altercation that continued on into the late evening hours that ended in gunfire.
14: An 11-year-old and a 12-year-old boy have died. Two adult females, ages 19 and 39, remain hospitalized. 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
30: The baby's a Texan, but for how long? I'm Sean Dion from the 24-Hour Breaking News Center. Good morning. A baby born in Texas to a surrogate who refused the intended parent's request for an abortion can now leave the state for medical treatment in California. Fox's Chanley Painter explains.
1: The Texas Supreme Court rejecting the surrogate's attempt to keep the child she delivered in Texas. The decision now clearing the way for the one-month-old's biological parents to relocate him from Dallas to Los Angeles, where the couple lives, to seek treatment there. The child was born with a rare heart defect. The surrogate, McKenna West, accuses the parents of pressuring her into getting an abortion because the fetus was diagnosed with a potentially fatal heart condition. Well, over the summer, West flew to Texas, a state that bans abortion, in order to seek custody of the child.
30: The baby's biological parents say they're committed to providing their child with the medical care he needs. An ICE officer shot and seriously wounded a Venezuelan man during an incident in North Austin yesterday afternoon.
2: A source told NBC News the man was in the United States illegally and subject to a final order of removal. He was transported to a local hospital with a gunshot wound to the torso and remained in serious but stable condition. Texas DPS officials said ICE had requested assistance in pursuing a blue Toyota Corolla, but the shooting occurred before state troopers arrived at the scene. Video verified by NBC News appears to show a dark SUV confronting the Corolla, followed by the sound of screeching tires and at least three gunshots as an individual approached the sedan. Demonstrators gathered at the scene of the shooting. Texas Congressman Greg Kassar stated on X he wants a full independent investigation into the incident. Steve Cumming, WBAP 24/7 News.
30: 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It's clear in 81 in Fort Worth. At your home for WBAP's morning news, weekdays 5 a.m. until 9. I'm Sean Dion.

0: Hi, I'm Steve Garrett. 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
2: All across America, we are Runway Radio. He's Sir Carlin. I'm Gary McNamara. All right, it's out again.
3: What's out?
2: The Annenberg School for Communication in Pennsylvania, their poll on what Americans know.
3: All right.
2: You ready? Here we go.
3: It's going to be a short list.
2: Three branches of government.
3: Yeah.
2: 65% correctly named all three.
3: Wow.
2: Now, that stayed relatively steady for the last couple of years. Remember, about 10 years ago, it was like 56%, 57%. And then at one point, one poll in the last 15 years, it showed that the majority of Americans could not tell you what the three branches of government are. Right now, it's 35% who could not name the three branches of government. All right. So, which, of course, is the executive, the legislative, and the red eye branch of government.
3: Yes. Eric and Gary, I would say 10 commandments, but we have more.
2: Now, when it comes to, think about this, the First Amendment, the only part of the First Amendment that the majority of Americans were able to identify was free speech. 73%, significantly fewer than the 79% that named it in 2025.
3: So that means 27% couldn't identify anything? Did you say 73%?
2: No, 73% were able to say that in the First Amendment, you know, what was in the First Amendment?
3: Okay.
2: And they identified
3: free speech.
2: Free speech.
3: So 27 couldn't identify anything else in the First Amendment?
2: No, they asked. No, I have it right here. Let me go through it.
3: All right.
2: So freedom of speech, 73%. Freedom of religion, only 43% knew that freedom of religion was in the First Amendment. Not that freedom of religion doesn't exist. Where is it in the Constitution?
3: Right.
2: Right of assembly, only 31% knew that the right of assembly was a part of the First Amendment.
3: Or as Democrats rewrote that First Amendment, except during COVID.
2: Yes. Freedom of the press, only 29% knew that freedom of the press was part of the First Amendment.
3: That's surprising, because you would think with the liberals, the way the liberal activist media is, that the rank and file liberal would know that because of, you know, anytime somebody, I mean, they try to use that with Colbert, the freedom of the press. He's a comedian. Calm down.
2: The right to petition.
3: All right.
2: For a redress of your grievances.
3: Mm-hmm.
2: That's basically when you look at it. That is McCain-Feingold.
3: Yeah.
2: That's basically McCain-Feingold. Only 12% knew that the right to petition. By the way, McCain-Feingold was an attempt to kill the right to petition to get a redress of your grievances from the government.
3: Right.
2: Only 12% knew that that was part of the First Amendment. Now, the good thing is here, 25% knew that the right to bear arms was part of the First Amendment. No, that's not the Second Amendment.
3: Well,
2: I mean, my God.
3: Here's my question. Is that a handful of conservatives trying to move it up on the list?
4: It should be part of the first.
3: Yeah, I don't know.
4: At least they knew you had the right.
2: Yes. I'll accept that. As long as they know that it exists somewhere.
3: As long as they in the know. Universe. If they get it, you know, if it's lost, you know, that's fine. But as long as they know that it exists, I'm okay with that. Yeah. All right. Hey, man, we should move that up. It's not number two. It's number one, along with freedom of speech. Thank you very much.
2: So the director of the Annenberg Public Policy Center, ignorance is costly. You can't protect and cherish rights that you don't know you have. The percentage of U.S. adults who can answer an open-ended question and name the five protected. I'm sorry. The quote ended there. I thought it was continuing the quote right there. Now, here we go. 83% know that when the president vetoes legislation, the bill becomes law. If two-thirds of the members of each House of Congress vote to override the veto. This is mind-boggling. though, because this is 31% apparently don't. A 5-4 Supreme Court ruling, 69% know that a 5-4 Supreme Court decision is the law and needs to be followed. Almost 1 in 5, 18%, said the decision is sent back to Congress for reconsideration, and 12% said it is sent back to the Federal Court of Appeals to be decided there. Now, it could be, you know, because a lot of Supreme Court decisions are, we're sending it back to the court. But if it's a Supreme Court decision on a constitutional issue and it's final and it doesn't have to send it back to the court is
3: right,
2: the point.
3: Right, right.
2: 60% know that the Supreme Court has the final responsibility for determining whether an action by the president is constitutional if the president and the Supreme Court disagree.
3: Hmm.
2: Only 40% don't know that.
3: Hmm.
2: 17% say the final responsibility lies with Congress. 4% said it lies says it's the president. 19%, I don't know. Asked whether the 10th Amendment to the U.S. Constitution, asked what the 10th Amendment to the U.S. Constitution says about the relationship between the states and the federal government, half of U.S. adults correctly say that the powers not granted to the federal government are reserved to the states or the people. 1 in 8, 13%, say it's the other way around. The states only have powers granted to them by the Constitution. Over a third, 37%, don't know which one is correct. So you're saying 50% of the people do not understand federalism.
3: I would think, if you ask me, I would have come back with it's probably more than 50%. That's not, to me, it's surprising that it's that low. Because nobody seems to understand. But what's weird is the left has often, they don't know that or don't understand or whatever, that they're actually using the idea behind federalism, and that's we'll do it ourselves. We'll do it in our state. We'll do the little experiment in our state. And they don't understand the basis of it. But I would think, for some reason, I'm surprised that at that number, I would think it would be higher, that more people would not understand federalism. That's what I think.
2: Because the concept is easy. It's the states that gave the federal government power.
3: Right.
2: Not the other way around.
3: Right.
2: But that's basic. You know, you look at that 50% there, and then the 35% that can't name the three branches of government. There's no more important part of the Constitution than the three branches of government, the separation of powers.
3: Mm-hmm.
2: Even more important than the Bill of Rights, because the Bill of Rights doesn't exist without the three branches of government, without the separation of powers.
3: There's a clip of Scalia saying this, and he goes on, I think he's said it in other settings, but he was on Capitol Hill in this one setting that's on YouTube, and he goes on, it's about a 15-minute clip, I want to say, and he goes on about it, and we talked about it in recent months, that it is the best point ever made, that what sets us apart is the separation of powers.
2: Mm-hmm.
3: That is what's most critical here. And the DSA, of course, is pushing for the opposite.
2: Well, and that's what liberalism and the DSA wishes to kill.
3: Right.
2: They wish to kill the separation of powers.
3: Mm-hmm.
2: And they publicly talk about that, to get rid of the Senate.
3: Yeah.
2: To put the presidency and the Supreme Court under the authority of only one branch of Congress.
3: Right.
2: The People's Politburo.
3: Mm-hmm. Exactly.
2: I mean, it's really, but you survive by coming up with these crazy ideas because a significant portion or maybe a majority of who you believe is your base is completely and totally clueless as to why, whether it's federalism or the separation of powers, why that is so cherished and has been cherished for over 250 years.
3: Yeah.
2: You don't understand the concept of it. You don't understand that the whole purpose is to keep a concentration of power from one area of the government. The whole concept of it, of when you think about it, because we've always talked about, you know, people automatically, Eric, understand the problem with a monopoly, right? In business, they talk about it all the time.
3: Sure.
2: That the monopoly is bad. And we've always said, well, actually, the worst monopoly is the monopoly of the government. Even a government with the three branches of government, where you can have a separation of powers, still can create laws that will always give them an advantage over any industry out there, which is why we don't want the government in business.
3: Well, it's when Obama was in, it was the final summer of his second term, and he was asked, I forget by which magazine, he was asked, what about Obamacare? Would you consider that an accomplishment? And then he was like, yeah, but it didn't accomplish everything, and what I think we need to look more toward is a public-private partnership. Well, a public-private partnership in healthcare would have, of course, the government making all the rules, all the regulation, and then that would be the, I think he saw at that time and probably still believes it, I don't know, that would be the way for them, for the government, to kill the private sector, which is what they have to do, destroy the private sector so they can take over that industry and federalize that industry. That's what they've looked to do. They've nationalized that industry, that and energy.
2: Well, the Green New Deal. That was the Green New Deal.
3: Yep. And they make it sound, again, it's always for the people. It will always benefit you. But I think the greatest example of failures like that is how people just walked blindly on the left into Obamacare. The California couple, well, we voted for Obama. We supported Obamacare. We didn't know we were going to have to pay for it.
2: Well, you know, when we talked about the whole concept of federalism, you know, we have said one of the reasons that, you know, you look at the Democrats when it comes to, and we've talked about healthcare before, that they had their opportunity. They've had opportunities in states, mm-hmm. in California, in Vermont, in Colorado, mm-hmm. to put in a statewide government healthcare system.
3: Right.
2: They didn't do it. Every time they didn't do it. Why didn't they do it? Because nobody wanted to pay for it. Right. They don't want, they want the federal government to have the ultimate power to get involved in all these areas because they know that they can borrow the money from future generations that you don't have to pay for it yourself. So they've taken this entire thing of compassion and basically said, we will steal from future generations without their approval. Taxation without representation, one of the reasons this country was created. And what they're saying is, we found the loophole. We got taxation without representation. We can take it from future generations and put the burden on them. Right. How immoral is that? Yet we do it every day, and we don't want to talk about it. Nobody wants to talk about it.
3: Taxation without constituents.
2: Yeah.
3: Taxation on the backs of future constituents.
2: Right.
3: Which is kind of odd, because we're at a very, very low birth rate. Which means it won't be the next generation, because we're having fewer of that next generation. So unless we have a baby boom, 40 trillion is going to be a problem, and it won't be 40 trillion. I think in the next couple of weeks we're going to hit 50 trillion. It's moving that fast. And it's moving so quickly that we are going to get to that point, and that's what they had hoped.
2: Don't look at the debt number, because you'll get dizzy as it continues to go every second.
3: Exactly, and when you look at the what they've said in recent weeks with the current administration about all these things. Well, there will be a prosperous, you know, if we continue to expand the economy, all this thing will basically level things out with pretty much everything, inflation and all this. It sounds like something Janet Yellen would say. And think there are good things that are happening in this economy. Other things that are self-inflicted wounds. Many. Too many, coming from the side that was trusted in 2024 to get it done.
2: And it's a problem now with the midterms coming up.
3: It's a huge problem.
2: Because the economy is the number one issue, and that is prices.
3: Yep.
2: By the way, you see DeSantis is all over that.
3: Mm-hmm. Oh, yeah. Yeah.
2: DeSantis is all, he's running.
3: You know, okay, so running. Was it me? We'll talk about this in a bit, but was it me or were there few news organizations carrying Trump's comments about something big is about to happen with Iran? I didn't see that widespread. Maybe
2: I'm missing. That's because I think the media was focused on the whole CNN MS where whatever time it is,
3: mm-hmm.
2: And Politico, you know, and Trump doing that. That was a perfect, I'm trying to get my base together. And the fighting's going to go back and forth on that. That sort of dominated over the weekend.
3: And that's my point. It would have been a bigger story before, but now nobody listens to him on Iran. It's not rising to the top like it should.
2: We are Red Eye Radio.
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0: Gary McNamara, but looking at that Annenberg study, it's for me, it's just always fascinating when you hear people screaming, we need to change the Constitution, we need to do this, we need to get rid of the Senate, and they really have no idea how the Constitution works, or this country has failed, and they have no idea. They're speaking from complete ignorance.
1: Right. Yeah.
0: They don't know. It's just pure rage and emotion. There's no critical thinking. There's no connecting the dots. It really is amazing where the left has gone in this country and where the Democratic Party has gone in this country. Oh, by the way, coming up, we'll have a great Bill Maher cut in Jessica Tarloff on. She goes, well, the Democrats are changing. What are you talking about?
1: No, they're not.
0: Well, maybe not inside, but outside. It's like, well, yeah, they're saying one thing, but they believe another.
1: Exactly.
0: It's just greatness.
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5: 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A man shot and injured by a federal immigration officer in Austin, Texas. Authorities say

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1: Here, just for a moment, listen to the crowd. Who is his audience now?
2: I don't know, but they're laughing.
1: Yeah, so that's good. I just had to stop it there because I went, whoa. All right, here we go.
3: You're being sarcastic. Oh, I see.
4: No.
3: No? You think we're less crazy?
4: Maybe not inside, but we're at least when we go out and give a speech talking about the economy and corruption and not talking about...
5: They're wearing Carhartts and pretending to be less crazy. That's what's happening.
3: They're communists who think the Islamists are the good guys. Are you kidding? Less crazy?
4: The candidates?
3: Some of the candidates. You're not following the Democratic Socialists of America?
4: Oh, no, I'm following them. I have to see them every day. I work at Fox News.
3: Okay, they're not less crazy. And they're not recanting any of that crazy gender stuff. Or, I mean, they're doubling down. Anyway.
2: That's one of those moments, you know, where I don't... It's hard to know if she actually believes it or she just wants others to believe it.
1: Well, when she said, maybe inside, but on the outside...
2: Yeah.
1: When she said that, she's basically
2: talking
1: saying,
2: about, you know, the
1: we're basically saying, we're lying to you.
2: Right. Well, no, I mean, because we go back to Gruber, the guy who was one of the architects, chief architects of Obamacare, the stupid American voter. You know, we thought we could get this done because of the stupid American voter, which really was about the stupid Democratic voter, because the Republicans didn't, you know, there were no Republicans were supporting this. So they knew they could pull it over. The eyes of the wool over the eyes of the Democrats, the rank and file Democrats. And that's what they're doing here. This is what's going on right now. You know, you look at Tallarico, you look at the DSA. The DSA is leading the charge right now. Tell me how you, if you're the Democratic National Party, how do you push them to the side? You can't. They won't take that. They're going to be there at the 28th convention. And I don't know what that looks like. And they are bat soup crazy, insane, wanting to dismantle the Constitution, wanting to dismantle law enforcement, prisons, national defense, the Supreme Court, the White House, all of it. And, of course, dismantle the separation of powers. What we were talking about earlier, this is as crazy as it gets, and they're proudly saying it out loud and promoting it. And I have yet to hear any of them put together anything that would promote a better life for the American people in terms of what their agenda would do. How it would explain to me, or explain to the people you wanted to influence, how it would benefit those individuals. And I really haven't heard them
1: that. And well, you're not going to hear it.
2: Because you can't.
1: Because they don't go point by point with critical thinking on any of the issues.
2: Exactly.
1: It's basically, well, the government's going to care and they're going to take care of you better. And if you don't believe that, if you believe that industry cares more about you than the government does, the government's definitely going to care. Blah, blah, blah. I mean, that's what you're going to hear. You're not going to get into, we've talked about this, you can't get into a discussion with people who don't wish to have a discussion.
2: Right.
1: There is no base point.
2: No.
1: There is no, when you view industry as a complete negative,
2: mm-hmm.
1: when you view, you know, it's Bernie Sanders out there, 32-hour work week. You know, watch the responses from his supporters. It's about time. We shouldn't be working ourselves to death because billionaires out there, there's no logical thought process.
2: No.
1: You know, we need to get back to where we were, where we used to be, where people didn't have to, work in order to live.
2: Mm-hmm.
1: We need to live to work or whatever that stupid saying is,
2: mm-hmm.
1: when the fact is that's really never been true.
2: Right.
1: It's always been incredibly tough out there to make it. And so you set up this imaginary fantasy that never existed that we're going to go back to those times, and they really never existed. How do I know? Ask my dad. And so you look at that, as we said, you know, you look at that very short part in our history, as we talked about on Friday,
2: mm-hmm.
1: between the end of World War II, and then you look at the depression that we were in, and you know, really FDR and the things that he did. You know, that now, as we looked at it, as capitalists look at it, as free market people look at it and say, wow, they did a ton of things that were wrong there. So you had a country that really didn't have economic growth. You had fake economic growth because of what happened, you know, the industry of producing military equipment, but that's not a true economy. you know, a regular normal economy, but you had that really 16-year period.
2: Yeah.
1: And all of a sudden the population exploded. And then women came into the workforce, and it grew at that point. But you had a set of circumstances that was extremely rare at the same time where we had a huge increase in technology over that next 20, 30 years. That's a rare time in history that something like that happens, and still then it was really tough. And our expectations of what our what my parents had as opposed to what I have, the things that we have, the material things that we have. And when you look at it and people are walking around whining, my life sucks, I don't have anything, I can't work over 32 hours. You look at it and you go, what a bunch of spoiled brats. What kind of soft society have we created here?
2: You know, it's interesting. When you said that, because both of our dads were moonlighters, and I thought, when was that term first used in relation to jobs? Now, back in the 800s, it had other meanings. But in relation to working a second job, basically by the light of the moon, you'd work a night job. And my dad did it for years. 1954. According to AI, first appeared in American slang, referring to a person who took a second job after hours. Been going on for a long, long time. And by the way, they may not have had a term for it. It was going on, of course, during the Great Depression, you would take any work you could. There may not have been as much work because of the Depression. But at any time, if you think about, well, go back before the Great Depression, you know, the Roaring Twenties, you know, there were people that had their hands in everything. I mean, I think of the Galveston 1900 hurricane. When it hit, Galveston had become a massive, massive little economic, concentrated economic force that at one time had more millionaires per capita than most parts of the country. And the problem is that, you know, I mean, obviously with the hurricane essentially wiping out the island, the problem is coming back from something like that. The city of Houston wasn't developed to the point that it is today. Think about that. It was the island because of the ports. And you think about where we were as a nation during that Industrial Revolution, and from then on, people were working extremely hard and not thinking about 8 hours, 10 hours, 12 hours, how many hours a week. They were constantly in their mind, and this is how billionaires think, and it's the reason they're billionaires. And it's also the reason that if you took all the billionaires' money and took it away from them, they would learn how to re-earn that money at some point. If you were to give it to somebody who had not earned it, they would likely spend a great deal of it and not have near as much long term. And it isn't for those billionaires. You ask yourself, why does Elon Musk keep working? He's got like 9 jobs. Why does he keep working? Why does a Warren Buffett keep working well into his 90s now? Why do these people keep working? Because they love it. They know about capitalism. They know about how innovation drives an economy, and how that drive of that economy actually creates a freer society. I don't know if I can apply that to the very liberal Warren Buffett or what he has said about that over the years. Maybe he's mentioned it. Maybe he hasn't. But the point is, we've never, during massive expansions of the economy, we weren't talking about those who are most driven in that economy at every level, aren't concerned about necessarily the number of hours they work. They're concerned about their productivity.
1: Well, for me, it was very simple. I mean, because from the time I was in college and worked 2 jobs during college, I always had 2 jobs, really, the vast majority of the time until I was 37.
2: Mm-hmm.
1: I was always working 2 jobs. And the reason wasn't because I was viewing it, you know, the capitalist society or whatever. It was simply I didn't want to be in debt. I wanted to save and not be in debt because I wanted to control my own destiny. Mm-hmm. And if I have savings, I can control much more where I go in life. It was that simple. It was
2: right. And
1: I looked at that, but there was an excitement. And I remember when I was working at as a United Steelworker, we were working 12-hour shifts. I was still pulling a gig on the weekend, spinning tunes, 2 or 3 days a week.
2: Mm-hmm.
1: And so I was working constantly. And I never thought about it like, oh, poor me, in order to survive, I have to do it. That never entered my mind. It was like, wow, this is great. Not only do I get to do this job, but I get to have some a fun job as a club DJ and make money doing it. Mm-hmm. Everything was like an excitement. To me, it was all a rite of passage to becoming an adult, and that was taking care of yourself. There was an excitement to that. There was an excitement to saving. There was an excitement to not having debt.
2: Yeah. Right.
1: And
2: that independence that it created for you as an individual.
1: Yeah.
2: You know, and it's the left doesn't see it that way. You should be given things.
1: And it made me enjoy my off time even more.
2: Oh, yeah. Oh, yeah.
1: We are Red Eye Radio.
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1: We are Red Eye Radio. He is Eric Carlin. I'm Gary McNamara.
22: All right, I just did glance at the Babylon Bee for some of their headlines. Ready for this one?
1: All right. Democrats promise that if elected, every voter will give them $5,000. That's the one that got me. I mean, the other one, the lead headline was pretty funny. I mean, but new underground railroad established to help lone black juror escape from angry white liberals in the north. Oh.
2: Yeah.
1: Oh. Oh.
2: Wow.
1: Oh. Yeah. And McConnell back to work after a quick visit to Dr. Frankenstein.
2: Oh, my gosh. Oh, just, my gosh.
1: They wow. are just brutal.
2: Yeah, that, mean, sometimes it just
1: Babylon hits, like, just brutal. I mean, yeah. Just like, oh, my gosh.
2: So, well, yeah. It's, I would love to sit in the bullpen over there. I would love to sit around with the writers over there as they're just kind of workshopping story ideas, because it has to be, like our show, a gold mine right now for them. So yes. Much material to work from.
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4: Involved shooting in Austin. I'm Sue Guzman, Fox News. A man shot and injured by an ICE officer in Austin, Texas, Sunday. Austin Police Chief Lisa Davis.
5: Police Department Special Investigation Unit, who investigates our officer-involved shootings, is on the scene. And I have spoken to Texas Rangers, who will be part of that investigation, and will be working side-by-side in this investigation as well.
4: DHS says the man shot was an illegal migrant from Venezuela. Identified as Wilbur Rafael Garces Perez, he'd been ordered deported by a judge. Fox News has learned he was taken to a local hospital and is now in federal custody pending removal. Protesters taking to the streets demanding an investigation. Hours after Saudi Arabia's capital was attacked, the State Department has issued a safety alert to Americans overseas regarding travel disruptions.
6: The alert is once again warning Americans in the region of possible airspace closures, flight cancellations, and travel disruptions. These are periodic reminders. And also for U.S. government employees who work in Saudi Arabia, they will require special authorization to be there. Saudi Arabia says it foiled the Iran-backed Houthi rebels' attack on its capital of Riyadh, intercepting and destroying a ballistic missile there. Some residents say they heard an explosion. It's happening near King Khaled International Airport, causing travel disruptions there. And for the first time in months, emergency air raid alerts sounded across the capital. The Houthis also tried to attack spots near the Red Sea, but those were thwarted as well.
4: Fox's Stephanie Bennett. President Trump scheduled to meet with leaders from six Gulf countries, including Saudi Arabia, at the UN Tuesday. Powerful magnitude 6.4 earthquake striking Sunday in eastern Papua New Guinea, the latest in Pacific Ring of Fire activity. No injuries reported. And Tropical Storm Polo has formed off of southwestern Mexico. It is expected to strengthen into a hurricane midweek. 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
7: Hasn't the family suffered enough? I'm Sean Dion from the 24-Hour Breaking News Center. Good morning. A Missouri woman is accused of threatening the family of a 17-year-old Texas student who was stabbed to death at a high school track meet, Fox's Chanley Painter reports.
9: Last week, 34-year-old Sharifa Nicole Henderson was arrested in Kansas City, Missouri. Prosecutors allege Henderson made three separate death threats against the family of Austin Metcalf in the days after Carmelo Anthony was convicted for stabbing Metcalf at a track meet in April 2025. One of those messages read this, quote, "I will hunt you forever until I kill you. I will be there. You will always have to look over your expletive shoulder."
7: That suspect could spend up to 5 years in federal prison on each charge if convicted. The underlying murder case has drawn protests and racially charged debate, although attorneys on both sides have said the killing itself was not about race. Denton County will soon see I-35 traffic improvements.
10: The county received allocated funding of
8: of over $555 million for the project, which includes building out frontage roads from south of FM 1171 to north of John Payne Road. The project will also construct full interchanges at various points along I-35W. The improvements aim to enhance public safety, improve mobility, and support economic vitality. 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
10: It's just after 1 a.m., partly cloudy in 79 in Dallas, clear in 79 in Fort Worth. 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I'm Sean Dion.
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24: Now, it's Red Eye Radio. Gary McNamara and Eric Hurley talk about everything from politics to social issues and news of the day. Whether you're up late or you're just starting your day, welcome to the show. From the Relief Factor Studios, this is Red Eye Radio.
1: All across America, we are Red Eye Radio. He is Eric Hurley and I'm Gary McNamara. Welcome and good morning. Thanks so much for being here. All right. Where are we?
2: I'm sitting right here.
1: I don't even, this is one of the days, seriously, got to be like 5 o'clock before the storms hit. Man, we finally got rain, really good rain. But I was like, where do we start?
2: Yeah.
1: Now let's go to the Greenland deal. From what I can see right now, the framework looks like a pretty good deal.
2: Okay.
1: All right. You've got, Denmark and Greenland both part of the negotiations.
2: Yeah. Okay.
1: And no non-NATO country will be allowed to build any military base there. NATO bases apparently will be.
2: All right.
1: A NATO base, whatever. Trump got some mineral rights, too. Yeah. Don't know what the deal is. I mean, mineral rights means you probably had to pay to get them. I did see a lot of Trump supporters saying the art of the deal. I didn't understand how the art of the deal. I don't know if they were trying to say that this was because he threatened to take them over. I guarantee that was not a part of the negotiations.
2: Right.
1: There was no fear from Denmark or Greenland that he was going to take over.
2: Right.
1: There, people are pretty sophisticated about how the U.S. government works. But still, I won't take it away. It looks like it's the again, initial indications looks like it's a good deal. One of the things that was brought up was, though, there's no money allocated for these bases. Is Congress going to allocate billions of dollars to put bases on Greenland during the Trump administration?
2: Well, that's, you know, something that obviously has to be a concern with, in fact, all national defense spending could essentially end in January with, I mean, not all of it, but in terms of trying to get money from the House for national defense, if Democrats win the House, that's out the window for at least 2 years. And Trump will be done in 2 years as president. So, yeah, I, you know, one of the concerns I think we all have about this election, the things that Trump needs to get done, he needs his party for. And it's still, if they win, it's still going to be a very slim majority.
1: Yeah, Greenland is, just so people know, is vital strategic point on ballistic missiles, as we've said before.
2: Right, right.
1: And, you know, submarine bases can be put there. You can do a lot of different things. And with, you know, who knows, maybe a lot of the money will come from NATO in general, will be distributed through NATO.
2: Yeah.
1: And but again, you know, when it comes to Democrats and defense, I have no idea where they stand anymore.
2: Yeah.
1: You know, so I don't know if anything can get passed. Look, when you've got the Democrats, Socialists of America taking over, they want to defund the military. They want the military gone.
2: Yeah. Yeah.
1: You know, just, you know, how willing are Democrats going to be? And it will be interesting to see in future budgets, even during the Trump administration, what they will actually approve when it comes to national defense.
2: Yeah. Yeah, it's, you know, it will be everything to defeat Trump, obviously, if they win, if Democrats win the House. So this is what we talk about. We want his agenda to be carried out for the full second term. But especially on national defense, he's going to need the House because they control the purse strings.
1: And again, you hear the talk too that there's a great relief from the NATO allies and everything else because Trump has stopped that, you know, taking over Greenland and all that. That was never going to happen to begin with,
2: right?
1: You know, when you make a statement where no everyone knows it's not going to happen,
2: right? Yeah.
1: That's not really a negotiating point.
2: Yeah,
1: it may get people's attention. It may upset your allies, and I look at that and say you didn't have to unnecessarily upset the allies by threatening something you knew you were never going to do.
2: Well, in fact,
1: because you're not allowed to do it.
2: You come in with the very real justification of wanting to control that region and having allies work with you in that effort. You come in with that. You introduce that as this is why it needs to happen. You do have to explain things to people because otherwise, you can't even say in this case you're pandering to your base. That wasn't a point. People were saying, take Greenland in 24 in his base. So, you know, it doesn't have any purpose. The approach should have always been with a number of things. Here's what we're doing, but here's why. Here's what we plan to do. Here's our goal, and here's why. And here's why it's extremely important long term. Now, on military missions, you can't always do that ahead of time. Bombing Iran was a big deal, and it needed to happen before you tell the American people. And because you can, hey, we're going to bomb Iran tomorrow, because you give the heads up, obviously, to the enemy. But on something like this, on building a strategy for long term, that is building that defense, you know, to make sure that we have every chance possible and everything in place to defend ourselves long term, that's something everybody understands. And you're still going to have trouble getting funding for it, especially if your party doesn't control the House. But people get it. The American people get it. You know what? You said during that story. You said people are very sophisticated as to how things work and how the government works. I'd love to see a poll on how many people that aren't citizens of the U.S. that live in other parts of the world that pay attention to stories like this have a better understanding of how our Constitution basically works.
1: I wasn't talking about the people. I was talking about the government officials.
2: Okay, I didn't know that.
1: Yeah,
2: you didn't make that clear.
1: Okay. Yeah, the government officials, right. Yeah. You know, in and the people that run NATO, and yeah. And you know the governments of, you know, for example, Great Britain and Spain and France, whatever, they know how our system of government
2: well,
1: is.
2: Well, certainly they do. I still am curious because I still think it's a fair point. Well, actually, it doesn't matter. I'm curious, and my curiosity rules. I'm still curious to see how many average people that live outside this country have a better understanding of how our government works than some of the people that actually are citizens. I heard Jack Osborne one time he was on Howie Mandel's podcast.
1: Ozzy's son,
2: Jack Osborne. And he said, the question was, are you an American? And I don't know if he was asking this, Howie Mandel asking Jack, are you an American? Or I guess, I think it was basically, do you consider yourself an American? And he goes, oh, yeah. He goes, in fact, I think I'm more American than a lot of people who were born here. I don't know if he was born here or not. I don't think he was. Anyway, I saw a separate episode. I think it's his podcast. It may have been someone else's podcast on YouTube, where he said the first thing he did when he bought his land, they live on land now here in the States, is set up his gun range. And I thought, oh, is there something more going on there? But I think to myself, though, And that's quite the case with people who are, I don't know if you'd consider himself, he's not necessarily an immigrant. You know, he was here because of his father and his mother and their business and everything else. And then just kind of became, you know, a kind of a music mogul himself. And I think we think about immigrants who come here who have a better understanding, especially if they get citizenship and work towards citizenship and finally get it. And have a better understanding, and people who were born here look at it and just take everything for granted about how the system works and why the system is what it is. And, you know, it's I believe there is a case to be made, because I was thinking about when you said work to live, not live to work, and the whole thing, I thought about those two young guys years ago. That you and I played the audio from. They were on the Today Show, I think.
1: What was it? I forgot.
2: They wrote
1: it was
2: a
1: Don't
2: book.
1: Live to Work or Work
2: yeah,
1: to Live. Don't live
2: right. to work. Work to live. In other words,
1: oh, okay. All right, only, that was what it was. Okay. All right.
2: Only 8 to 5. Do right. do right. only, you know, and then save everything else for yourself.
1: With an hour lunch.
2: Yeah.
1: Paid.
2: Right. And Fridays off.
1: Fridays off.
2: Or at least casual Fridays.
1: But 2 p.m. off for all 3-day weekends.
2: Exactly. But, you know, I thought about that today. I was out mowing my lawn, and I was thinking to myself, you know, about how many people. Now, those two guys are probably in their mid-40s to maybe close to 50. Now, that was years ago when they talked about that. But that was during that era when we were seeing more and more of it. Then, you know, later came the surfer dude living on a couch, you know, just collecting food stamps, and then all of the individuals along the way. And he was offered a job by Sean Hannity. Hey, I can get you a job, 80 grand a year, driving a truck. You want to do it? Nope. You know, and so all of these things where people understand that you have to earn it. We kind of talked about it last hour, where the billionaire quite often isn't still working because they want more money. They're working because they understand the innovation, the opportunity, and also the opportunity created for others that work for them, that what their impact on the economy is through their companies, through their investments, through everything. And it seems so lost on far too many people that live here. And I was hearing these there's these motorcycle riders, the, you know, the really fast imported bikes, and you can hear them on certain days and nights. They just, they cruise the freeways, and you can, and they're, and it's pretty loud. And I live close to two major freeways, and you can hear them. And I thought, first of all, good for them, as long as they're being safe and abiding by the law. I'm guessing many of them aren't doing the speed limit.
1: You wouldn't be hearing the motors.
2: Yeah, they're not doing the speed limit. By the way, they're splitting lanes and doing a lot of dangerous things. And that, frankly, one night, one of them came within inches of my mirror. But I'm thinking to myself, how many of them care about what it takes? Are they just living day to day? Are they just working to live? Instead of living,
1: well,
2: to, and by the way, the whole living to work,
1: right?
2: It's not that's not the point. I'm trying. Well, I just want to sit here and beat a hammer all day. No, you're looking for that independence. You're working for greater independence if you're working hard, long hours, or if you get an education degree or experience in a field that pays you well.
1: You know, I know we've evolved from the original. Where we originally started, as we did.
2: It was about Greenland, yeah.
1: as we did once in a while. But you know, when you because your original thing was, do people, when we were talking about Greenland, and I was saying, and I was meaning the government. The governments know how we run. The governments knew that Congress would never allow the president to take over Greenland. That was never going to happen.
2: Mm-hmm.
1: Anybody with any common sense of how the United States runs, any knowledge. Elementary school knowledge, which maybe a lot of Americans don't even have after looking at the Annenberg poll, knows the president couldn't do that. And you were asking, well, what about the people of Europe? Do they understand our Constitution better? One of the interesting things was that it made me think about this, and then you got into work and everything else as we had talked about last hour, was, you know, Mamdani, and now is it 22 states, Democrat states, are trying to come in and say, look, you should be able to get a green card and be on welfare.
2: Yeah.
1: But by doing that, you are putting the assumption out that that's what people that want to come to the United States wish to do.
2: Right.
1: Not that it doesn't happen, but that's what they wish to do.
2: That's a great point.
1: And it made me think that every single person, and I've met a ton over the last decade, you know, we're really over the last 20 years of traveling as much as I have. Taxi drivers, Uber drivers, and many of them are immigrants, legal immigrants to the United States, from Russia, France, Germany, Pakistan.
2: My last Uber driver was from Cuba.
1: Saudi Arabia.
2: Yeah.
1: Every single one of them working multiple jobs and as happy as you can be in the United States.
2: Yeah.
1: And everyone, when I pried, you know, them and, you know, pried and said, okay, what do you actually think here? What is it? He goes, I can work as many jobs as I want to work and I can make money and I can put it away and I can save it and I can direct where I go in my life.
2: Right.
1: Every single one of them.
2: Yeah.
1: And so it's interesting that by the Democrats doing that, they're implying that every immigrant wishes to come to the United States just to collect welfare.
2: Right.
1: When in my experience, I find the complete opposite. Now, I am finding the immigrants that are working.
2: Yeah.
1: Because sure. I'm in an Uber, well, not a taxi anymore, but this goes back far enough where it was taxis. Because I remember how many, Russian and former Eastern Bloc men would pick me up. The vast majority were men.
2: Right.
1: Who just were thrilled to death. Think about this. As ecstatic as I was when I got my $13 check for cleaning toilets my first week.
2: Yeah.
1: They were just ecstatic. Oh, this is so great. I get to do this. I get to do this. I get to drive it. And it started with the taxi drivers 20 years ago.
2: Yeah.
1: Wow.
2: I met a father and son that invested in a 7-Eleven location. They own a 7-Eleven. They're right here, just a couple of blocks away. And they're the happiest guys you'll ever meet. It's busy. It's a 24-hour job. And they and their family and a couple of other employees run the whole thing and do it well. It's a huge, huge thing when they say, it took a lot to do this, and we love it.
1: We are Red Eye Radio.
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5: 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This is World Agricultural Outlook Board Chair Mark Jankowski.
6: Fairly strong growth in the size of the dairy cow herd, so we raised our milk production forecast for both years, 26 and 27, by about 600 million pounds each year.
5: As for milk trade forecast,
6: on a fat basis, we raised our import forecast for both years, and then we lowered our fat basis export forecast for both years. On a skim solids basis, we lowered our import forecast for both years. Skim solids basis export forecast, we also lowered for both calendar years.
5: A mix of both product and class prices this month produced a result of no change in the all milk price forecast from the previous month, still at $19.80 per hundredweight. I'm Rod Bain reporting for the U.S. Department of Agriculture in Washington, D.C.
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1: And he is Eric Carley, and I'm Gary McNamara. Welcome and good morning. Thank you so much for being here this morning. All right, you ready? Oh,
2: I'm
1: by the
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2: Do it now.
1: The whole CNN, Trump banning CNN, Politico, and MS, whatever time it is, from the White House.
2: Yeah.
1: Specifically, what does it mean? We don't know the details yet.
2: All right.
1: We know some reporters were turned away from the White House on Friday.
2: Yeah.
1: Now, been there, done this a number of times already. The result of it is, I think the result, hope is that it will help solidify the base. Because fake news has always been a cry from Trump that is related to his base.
2: Right.
1: What significant impact will it have on the election? None. And eventually Trump will recant and say, come on back, because he likes to argue with them.
2: Yeah.
1: So the purpose of it is, you know, do we know that they lie? Yeah. We know that they use what we believe are fake sources in their stories. So, excuse me, I won't say fake sources, sources that are not reliable.

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1: Protests erupt. I'm Deborah Valentine, Fox News. Protesters erupting in Austin, Texas, after an ICE officer shot a man. Fox's Marianne Rafferty has the details.
2: Police in Austin, Texas, detaining several protesters after a man was shot by an ICE officer earlier in the day. A large crowd gathered in the streets for hours following the shooting. Police eventually fired pepper balls into the crowd to clear the area. The shooting happened around 1 p.m. local time following a traffic stop. Local officials say the 28-year-old victim was shot in the torso. He was taken to the hospital with serious injuries. We're told he's since been released and is now in ICE custody. It's not clear what led to the shooting, but a DHS source tells Fox News the man is an illegal immigrant from Venezuela with final orders for removal. His attorney is still working to confirm details of his immigration history.
1: Austin's police chief, Lisa Davis, says Austin deserves answers and they'll be transparent as possible as the investigation unfolds. President Trump is set to host China's president at the White House this week. Fox's Kristen Goodwin has details.
3: President Trump is expected to greet Chinese President Xi Jinping at Joint Base Andrews on Wednesday. The Chinese leader skipping the United Nations General Assembly meeting in New York, instead traveling to Washington, D.C. for a White House visit, which will include bilateral meetings and a state dinner. The two leaders are expected to address a number of topics, including trade, national security, and artificial intelligence. The meeting comes as President Trump has pushed back against a slew of warnings over the risks of AI, suggesting America needs to be a global leader in the space. This is the Chinese president's first trip to the White House in over 10 years. President Trump visited China in May. Kristen Goodwin, Fox News.
1: The 27-year-old son of supermodel Cindy Crawford died Sunday while in rehab. Presley Gerber was 27 years old. 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
5: Old shoes wanted. I'm Sean Dion from the 24-Hour Breaking News Center. 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There's a solution.
6: Tanger Outlets Fort Worth is hosting a shoe recycling drive with Sneaker Impact on Saturday, September 26th at noon. 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
5: Reported animal cruelty cases in Dallas are rising every year. The city shelter is regularly over capacity, and residents sometimes have to wait hours to turn in or surrender an animal.
7: Now, city leaders have added about $1.5 million in new funding for Dallas Animal Services. By late August, the agency had taken in nearly 3,600 suspected animal abuse victims in the previous 10 months, compared to 2,562 during the same period last year. That includes an increase of 600 roosters, hens, chicks, and 165 more dogs. Some of that increase comes from more money being put toward supporting animal cruelty resources in the department in recent years. Steve Cumming, WBAP 24/7 News.
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15: Now, it's Red Eye Radio. Gary McNamara and Eric Hurley talk about everything from politics to social issues and news of the day. Whether you're up late or you're just starting your day, welcome to the show. 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
16: All across America, we are Red Eye Radio. He is Eric Carly, and I'm Gary McNamara. Welcome and good morning. Thanks so much for being here.
17: Thank you.
16: So taking a look at that, the Fox News poll that they talked about on the Sunday morning news shows that the surrogates for the president were on and saying, well, they're polling too many Democrats in this, no matter what poll you say. I don't care whether it's leans Republican or conservative or Republican or Democrat. The economy is just killing Republicans and the president right now.
17: Yeah.
16: And and it's prices.
17: Yeah.
16: It's all
17: yeah.
16: prices. It's, yeah. it's what yeah. the price of goods are. Fox News poll, thinking about your personal financial situation, do you believe that you are likely getting ahead financially, holding steady, or falling behind? And you have here, let me just see, it is getting ahead, 12%. Falling behind, 43%. Holding steady, 44%. So.
17: All right.
16: 61% say gas prices are a major problem. Up from 48% just 2 years ago. 52% say the same for healthcare costs, up from 44%. Majority also view housing costs as 54%. That's down from 60%. That's not going to last long with mortgage rates going up.
17: No.
16: And grocery problems, 62%, down from 66% last year as major problems. That's still a problem in the polling, even though it's come down.
17: Right.
16: View on tariffs are more negative since last summer, with a high 64% saying tariffs hurt the U.S. economy, up from 57%. Most Democrats and independents say tariffs hurt, while views of Republicans are mixed. 41% say help. 36% when you can't get your the Republicans 50% or over, you got problems.
17: Yeah.
16: 41% help, 36% hurt, 21% no difference. Two-thirds of voters say the Trump administration has made the economy worse, including 25% of Republicans. I'm going to get to the thing that I saw from, Ron DeSantis.
17: Okay.
16: Because he points out the problem that we pointed out from day one. Which is, you know, day one of this administration coming in saying, you better pay attention to prices because everything is cumulative. Doesn't matter. The public doesn't care if you say, well, it was 9%. Now it's down 3% to 3%.
17: Right.
16: They don't care.
17: No.
16: It's cumulative.
17: Right.
16: That's the problem that you're facing. And we had warned, you've got to take that into consideration. You've got to look at that before you make moves. And Ron DeSantis wrote, which means this is how I know he's running. While the rate of inflation is significantly below Biden's peak, all inflation is cumulative. So even a lower rate compounds the previous price hikes. The lower prices don't magically come back. One reason why government should avoid inflationary policies in the first place. So this goes to August 31st of 2026. Last 7 years. Okay. Mm, since 2019.
17: All right.
16: Before we went into COVID.
17: Right.
16: Pound of coffee up 123%. A dozen eggs, 86%. Pound of ground beef, 81%. 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Transportation, 41%. 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Shelter, 35%. Groceries, 33%. Used cars, 28%. New cars, 23%. And that's it. And you can sit there and you can have all the Republicans out there saying, but it was worse during the Biden administration. All the polls show it. Whether it's a liberal poll, conservative poll, Republican poll, or Democrat poll, once you're in office, you get blamed. And once your campaign promises, it will come down starting day one. People hold you to it. End of story.
18: You may wish it
16: was different, but it's not. Go ahead.
18: I've been saying you touch it, you own it. And the problem is, by that I mean, you didn't have to come in and own it during the campaign of 24. Explain it the way we explained it, and Ron DeSantis is explaining it. It is cumulative. And even at the target rate, it means we're still going to keep going up when it comes to prices. Our effort will be to grow the economy and give you greater spending power. We did that in the first term. We'll do it in the second term. And leave it at that. Promising pricing will come down, that prices will come down, is promising deflation. Deflation's only true deflation has happened only one time during the Great Depression. You can't make that promise unless you're saying, hey, we promise another Great Depression, which you don't want to do, of course. So you've got opportunity to never over it, at every turn. You don't have to overpromise. That's the problem. The left has to overpromise every day. But you don't have to because you have a track record. We go back to 2020 and the editorial board of the Wall Street Journal listing all the accomplishments of the Trump administration, saying, promote these, I think it was 12 things. Promote these 12 things and nothing else. Look at what you've done. Great things. And in the campaign for 24, don't overpromise. Look, we're going to take a look at spending. We're going to take a look at everything we can, but what we'll do for you, our effort will be to grow the economy and give you greater spending power at every turn. The inflation thing is already there, and the Democrats killed it, and we can't go back and change it. Unfortunately, prices will continue to go up. That's the nature of inflation. And we won't see true deflation. But what we want for you is greater spending power by expanding the economy. That will be the effort. And we've done it before. We have a track record in that area.
16: Well, as we said from the very beginning, when you put the massive tariffs on, you saw what it did to the bond market.
17: Mm-hmm. Oh,
16: and they had remember how they had to back off so quickly.
17: Oh my gosh!
16: On it, and then they knew it was hurting them last December when they lowered tariffs on 200 different prices, grocery items out there. So, and then when you've seen that when the president, I made a deal to dump beef into the United States. At that point, a couple of weeks ago, we knew the president was panicking. And then the same with Venezuela. When you say we're going to take over a third of the oil companies, from Venezuela, and we're going to sell Venezuelan oil at lower than market prices. Well, you heard American oil companies, and the beef hurts American beef producers. You said you were going to become president to do the opposite.
18: Right.
16: He's all over the place on economics, and it's going to hurt you when you are. I was looking at the whole Canadian tariff thing, and we said it from the very beginning, and we got flack. We were right.
18: Mm.
16: Why? Because we don't play tribalism. We don't care
18: right.
16: who it is.
18: Right.
16: We don't care if you have an R behind your name or a D behind your name. All we care about is what you do.
18: Right.
16: And when you say you're going to lower prices and you put massive tariffs that nearly tanked the bond market in your first 2 months in office, and then you say yeah. that the don't worry, the foreign foreign manufacturers are going to pay for it, when we all know that's not true.
18: Mm-hmm.
16: That's not a way to start out if you promised you're going to lower prices.
18: Right.
16: And as we said from the very beginning, and DeSantis makes a great point, when you have 3.4% on the cumulative amount that you've already have, it feels like 5% or 6% way back when. Because it's the 3.4% cumulative on the increase of 60% over the last 7 years.
18: And the U.S. 10-year right now is at 4.9.
16: I know. Saw it. Didn't it hit 5?
18: Yeah, it hit
16: Friday.
18: 5.
16: Yeah. So mortgage rates are going to go up now.
18: Yep.
16: Just in general. And we had said about the whole Canada thing when Trump went after Canada, because this whole stupid thing about the, you know, the Bills and the Canadian national anthem.
18: Mm-hmm.
16: By the way, the crowd was quite receptive to it, except nobody liked the way the Bare Naked Ladies sang the Canadian
18: wow.
16: national anthem.
18: Okay.
16: Not even, I thought that was the biggest beef. When you live there, and I grew up in Buffalo, it's a border town.
18: Mm-hmm.
16: My whole life, there's no difference. There was no difference between the United States and Canada.
18: Hmm.
16: It's how you viewed it.
18: Yeah.
16: And people
18: yeah.
16: go, well, but the liberal, well, what about the liberal communist in the Canadian government? What the hell you think we got here in the Democratic Party?
18: Yeah, right.
16: But yeah. Trump was the one that did USMCA, Trump alone. If the Canadian deal sucked, it sucked because he sucked it.
18: Or made it suck.
16: Yes. You know what I mean? Because, well, he did it. He did the whole deal. He was responsible for the entire deal.
18: Yeah.
16: Nobody else was involved in USMCA. It was the best trade deal ever. And anything that was left out of it, he purposely left out of it. It was all his, completely.
18: Yep.
16: And all of a sudden, it's the worst deal ever. You did it.
18: Yeah, it's your deal.
16: And so, to go after Canada, you're going to get a reaction. There was National Review have the article about El Sayed, that part of his support is because of everything going on. Now, Trump wasn't the one that led the whole thing on the whole, you know, the whole Canadian national anthem. You know, Sabres have done it
18: right,
16: for years.
18: Right, right, right.
16: And the Pegulas, who own the Bills, came out and said, it's a business thing.
18: Yeah.
16: 10,000 of the 60,000 new seat stadium and the personal seat license are Canadians at 16.67%, 20% of the waiting list to get the, you know, the personal seat licenses to get a seat are Canadian.
18: Mm-hmm.
16: The team probably wouldn't exist if it wasn't for Southern Ontario.
18: Yeah.
16: And the fans that come in. So it's not a big deal. When you grow up there, it's not a big deal at all. You're the Canadian national anthem all the time.
18: Yeah.
16: Played before every Buffalo Sabres game. They go, well, there was more Canadian players. Well, there's more Canadian fans.
18: Mm-hmm.
16: It's a business thing. It's also a respect thing. And that's fine.
18: Sure. Yeah.
16: There is no argument for the attacks on Canada. Every one we can defeat here on the show.
18: Yeah.
16: Canada's government said, yeah, they suck. Just like the Democratic Party does,
18: mm-hmm.
16: which wishes to do the exact same things.
18: Yeah.
16: And there's a bunch of stuff in Canada that I find reprehensible. And frankly, you know, as I said, none of my loyalties to the United States of America. My grandfather came from there. We never even talked about coming from Canada growing up, by the way. Wasn't really a big thing. Till I found later on in my adult life that we had, you know, a couple of our relatives played in the NHL and once in the Hall of Fame, Canadian, the Hockey Hall of Fame. But other than that, I've always been American, but it's the fact is there's no difference. We used to cross the border without it. We used to cross on our bicycles, Eric. Nobody, no ID, nothing. 15, 16-year-old, we crossed the border. Nobody cared. No big deal.
18: Right.
16: It's different now after 9/11. But it's just like, it's just, it's stupid. The whole thing with Ken, and it was self-inflicted. Well, it was a major mistake. By the way, did you see the, I think it was a Reuters poll? How many people agree? What's the percentage of Americans that agree with the Lake America? Make sure I got it right here. I think it was 12% or 14% of Americans agree with that.
18: Wow.
16: And even up there, it's greater, and it's universal. It's bipartisan up there. Because it's just stupid.
18: Well,
16: it's like, doesn't again, do anything. It's like,
18: you're not moving any needles there.
16: No.
18: In fact, the problem is, if you're not tackling the needles you need to move, this stands out even more. You made that case last week or week before, a couple of times. These are things that it makes it feel like you're not doing the job you were sent there to do. You're doing things that mean nothing.
16: It shows an unserious president.
18: And a social media move that doesn't count. Social media isn't real.
16: You're not serious. 14% of Americans in the latest Reuters poll support changing the name of Lake Ontario.
18: Yeah.
16: So. But it was just dumb. And then I said, when you've got MAGA thrilled, look how the Canadians respond. See, we win, we win, we win. Glad you're worried about the substance of the issues that actually matter.
18: Yeah. Yeah, it's, I honestly, I look at it and I don't, you just have to wonder what the meetings are like. I don't know what's going on with Iran still, and the president saying a big move is coming.
16: Well, I did see the one you saw with the, they call it, Fox had it, the virtual Iran, American-Iranian embassy. The virtual, because there's not one there.
18: Right.
16: Told Americans to get out. And I'm like,
18: wait,
16: now?
18: Right.
16: Now you're telling them to get out? Right. I would have been, probably January would have been the time.
18: Probably.
16: Who's left in Iran now? What American is left in Iran?
18: Right. Yeah.
16: It's like, besides the CIA.
18: Right. Yeah. Well, it reeks of a move that's, again, just trying to send a message, but maybe there's nothing behind it. I hope I'm wrong. I hope they're looking to complete the mission in Iran.
16: Did you see the 7 requirements that Iran had? It was like I saw an article. It was like it was Fox had it. It goes, the White House now is looking over the new. No, they're not.
18: No.
16: No. It's other proposals. It's like, that's not going to happen.
18: No.
16: We are. Hopefully it won't happen.
18: No.
16: We are Red Eye Radio.
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16: 93.3. We are Red Eye Radio. He's Eric Carly, and I'm Gary McNamara. Welcome and good morning. And I'll tell you this, every criticism that I have of the Trump administration is based on the fact that I don't want Democrats to win.
10: Yes. That's it. Exactly.
16: That's it. And right. And when we saw at the beginning of the administration, on every single major issue, they sided with the Republicans.
18: Mm-hmm.
16: Yep. And we all know, the public understands how nuts the Democrats are.
10: Yeah.
16: But
10: this should be a walk for the GOP right now.
16: Should be a walk.
10: Should be a walk. Everything they've accomplished in the second term alone.
18: And then, you know, things that don't matter. Tariffs for different reasons. Look, we said early on in the tariff game in 25, we said, look, set your tariffs where they're going to be and tell everybody that and why they're going to be in place and leave it. But they're changing all the time.
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5: Fox News, I'm Sue Guzman. President Trump addressing the UN General Assembly in New York City this week.
6: But before that, President Trump will meet with New York City Mayor Zoran Mamdani at Gracie Mansion. President Trump this week is also expected to meet with Gulf leaders amid the skepticism over how the escalation with Iran will end.
5: That is Fox's Alex Hogan. A man shot and injured by federal immigration officer in Austin, Texas. Authorities say that he is in serious but stable condition.
7: Police Department Special Investigation Unit, who investigates our officer-involved shootings, is on the scene. And I have spoken to Texas Rangers, who will be part of that investigation, and we'll be working side-by-side in this investigation as well.
5: Austin Police Chief Lisa Davis, Fox News has learned that the person was an illegal migrant from Venezuela with a final deportation order and has been released from the hospital into ICE custody. America's listening to Fox News.
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2: Order down to zero, manufacturing back. I've got a whole section here of not just good news, but amazing news. That's not even it to the beginning. I've got more. We live in the greatest country on earth, thankfully, America, where even in its worst moments, we still have a republic and we still have the ability to speak out. We've been under a lot of stress, the four Biden years, the dreadful eight Obama years. We've had weaponized members of the House trying to put President Trump in jail. We've had weaponized attorney generals, weaponized local prosecutors. But folks, compared to the rest of the world, there is no place you want to be alive, and there is no other time you want to be alive than right now. Again, I had to read this twice, and the theme of today's show is, hey, this sounds like a big deal. This sounds like a really big deal. I saw this post on X yesterday by Jennifer Wu, that these Chinese companies, because their economy is not as advanced as ours is, that whatever it is, whether it's from guardrails, consumer lawsuits that keep companies in check and other things, regulations, they don't have a lot of this stuff. China's nowhere close, contrary to what the doomers will tell, is nowhere close to the advanced economy we are. So these Chinese companies tried to steal this AI model, Claude's capabilities. They accidentally handed the United States their own state secrets instead. Anthropic disclosed that Chinese AI firms didn't just use Claude to generate training data. In one case, a company secretly routed over 300,000 real user requests through Claude over 10 days without the users ever knowing. What came through in that traffic? Surveillance material from a user Anthropic suspects is People's Liberation Army affiliated. Login credentials from engineers at major Chinese state-owned enterprises, probably connected to the Communist Party, most likely. Data from police case management systems and internal details of Chinese AI projects. They loaded all this stuff. He notes, kind of in closing, they were trying to copy an American model. Instead, they built a pipeline to quietly expose Chinese state and military data to a U.S. company. Folks, there has never been a better time to be an American in the golden age of politics right now. However, I told you I would give you the good news, bad news. The bad news that we need to fix is you've seen the China threat. I just discussed it. China apparently made a huge catastrophic tactical error here, disclosing all this information. Not good, but they're not us. I'm not telling you we're not going to make mistakes too. However, we need patriots inside these companies. Folks, I mean it. We need people that love America. I'm not telling you every Democrat out there doesn't love America. That's not what I'm saying. There's, you know, coal miners in West Virginia vote Democrat. They love America like you. They just have a different idea. However, the commies and progressives and the blue-haired liberals do not. I say that because going forward, in order for us to not make catastrophic mistakes like this with AI in our economy, we're going to need people who love America first inside these companies. I bring it up because of this Wall Street Journal story, how even this is starting to turn around right now. I mean, in a good way. You said it was going to be good news. This sounds like a big deal, too. There's an article in the Wall Street Journal, Walter Russell Mead, I read often, higher ed will soon get patriotic. He notes how, keep this up a second, guys. He notes how first, how parents, especially in really patriotic areas of the country, the South, you know, Midwest, the Rust Belt, that a lot of these areas, I'm not telling you about patriots everywhere else, but you get the point, that they just don't want to send their kids to woke colleges anymore. They don't really care if it's Harvard or whatever. They don't care. They want their kids to go to college and love America. Secondly, he notes change will likely come from three directions. University-based scientific research has to take national security concerns more seriously. China didn't think of that. Please stay tuned, folks. We'll be right back.
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5: Okay, I want to address something quick. And I want to say, I say this with no malicious intent. I want to address something again I addressed earlier about the Butler assassination attempt. And candidly, all the assassination attempts around President Trump. It's sad we have to talk about it. Like, well, which one? Because this has come up quite a bit, and I want to say clearly and decisively, as clear as scotch tape, I am not in any way mad, disappointed, upset at all about people asking questions at all. Matter of fact, I'm elated. The entire purpose of having a government by consent of the governed, I can't say this clearly enough, is that the government works for us. You should. You're obligated as a dutiful American citizen. I don't care if it's in a podcast, radio, TV, journalist, plumber, HVAC guy, military. You're obligated to ask questions. That's the whole purpose. However, I saw this from a guy I know not that well, but well enough. I, you know, had him on my show quite a bit. I don't think I've ever done his show. Matt Walsh, you know him from the Daily Wire. And the only thing I was disappointed in this tweet is the implication here and the ongoing kind of veiled attacks on my integrity when it comes to these things. FBI dumps bizarre new details about Trump assassination attempt. What else are they hiding? It's, again, I'm not upset at anyone. I can't say this enough at all, not even a little bit. However, they have my number at the Daily Wire. If you're implying that I'm hiding something, or again, have some role and some cover up, why would I have publicly called for an independent commission, independent of the FBI, to Matt and others? I fully understand why people don't trust government institutions. You don't even need, there's no clarification. I don't trust them. Trust but verify. Independent commission, review all the work. I'm calling for that myself. Please. I think it's a fantastic idea. Congressional hearings on all of it. And at some point, a press conference should happen that I was exaggerating when I said it should be 40 hours long. But I'm not really exaggerating. The press conference should go on, if it has to, all day. Ask every single question you can. However, the information is not new. I don't know why people keep saying this. It was turned over by Cash and I in March. We already showed you the Fox News piece. Why did Grassley's office not really? I don't know. You have to ask them. The records were turned over to Chuck Grassley, senator, in March. You have to ask Chuck Grassley why they didn't. I want to make a couple more points on this again. Again, please continue to ask questions. Please. I'm begging you. I'm imploring everyone. This commission would be a great idea. I think it's an amazing idea. So you can get the answers you need. However, with Matt and others, you could have just asked me and I would have explained how a lot of what was said in the video we did in the podcast, a lot, is inaccurate. Again, it was 6 months ago. It's not new. And I really reject these constant attacks on my integrity as if I gave up the greatest job in the world, time with my wife and kids, to go live in a city I'm not really that crazy about, Washington, D.C. I moved out of Maryland and Washington, D.C., the Delmarva area for a reason. And I somehow went there to be engaged in a cover-up against my good friend, the President of the United States, is just really out of bounds. You could have just called. I'm the one calling for that. You should have answered. Now, however, I need to explain one more thing, and this is important for everyone. If you actually do your homework, you'll figure out that everyone in the administration who knows me has acknowledged, in many cases publicly, that I was a huge advocate for transparency. Just look it up. Look up my show. We've shown, it doesn't matter. They've acknowledged this publicly. So what you're saying is not true. But second, this is the bad news. And this is where why I'm not mad at anyone. I'm really not. The questions
6: testing
5: come up
6: one,
5: often.
6: Two, three, four,
5: well,
6: five.
5: Why don't everything? And here's the bad news. Folks, you're never going to know everything in a law enforcement case. Why doesn't the NYPD...
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0: The reason you don't have every answer and they don't dump an entire criminal file every time is, I'll just give you an analogy. Maybe it'll make sense. Say there is a bank robbery. The FBI still investigates bank robbery. They're rare, but they do happen. And the guy who robbed the bank emailed an HVAC repairman the day prior to fix his air conditioner. The HVAC repairman, the FBI goes out and investigates and say, hey, I don't know nothing about it. I got an email from this guy, John Smith. He said, my AC's broke. I don't know anything about the bank robbery. I showed up, I fixed it, he paid. That may be in the case file because you usually do an email dump. But you're not going to put out the guy's email and the guy's contact because you investigated it and he has nothing to do with it. And there's nothing that's, you don't want the guy getting doxxed. The guy had nothing to do with it. I can't explain this to you enough, that in the law enforcement space, you want to take your rage out on me and Cash and the administration and everyone else. It would be grossly irresponsible to dump an open file on the internet if we have no evidence whatsoever you were implicated in a crime. I thought this was a republic. To the libertarians out there, who I'm with you, there's no bigger advocate. Look at what we did in the FBI with FISA and other stuff. We didn't have to. We did it because we're so concerned with liberty and freedom. How is this a republic if you even had some brief contact with some person, man or woman, who did something bad, and now your name and address is out there on the internet? There's always going to be an information asymmetry. Always. Sometimes it's a really bad thing. There were information asymmetries with Russiagate that are very real. And other stuff. And it's subject of an enormous investigation going on, which is now public. But it's not always something nefarious. And the hard truth is, you can't answer every question. I told you these are level 10 problems. I knew when I took this job and put my life on hold to go do it, that I wasn't going to be able to say everything all the time, because some of it was a road to nowhere, and we're not going to dox innocent people. But claiming, like, you know, somehow we're involved in some cover-up, me? Folks, you might as well burn the whole thing down. If we're going to elect people who've been trusted allies with you forever, President Trump, not, I didn't get elected, and they're going to appoint trusted allies, and you think we went in there to engage in some conspiracy to screw you over, I'm sorry. Like, the show is never going to be a home for you, and I'm really sorry you feel that way. All right, moving on. But I do agree that this case and assassination attempts on our president, we need at this point, if we're going to open the kimono, this case, I understand. We're independent commission. I'm advocating it. Review everything. Please check the work. Check the work. I want you to remember, moving on to some other stuff, that don't ever forget, like, the work that's being done right now by the administration, forget me and my role or anything else, but the work being done by the Trump administration at the border, on the economy and elsewhere, that, ladies and gentlemen, there are real people involved in this. You know, there are real jobs being created with the new capital expenditure boom and the building in the United States again, the jobless rate being the lowest in American history. I was at a volleyball game for my daughter last night. I ran into this wonderful man. His daughter was playing on the opposing team. He comes up to me and he goes, Dan, you know, people are upset. They just don't know about the good news. You got to spread the word. I said, sir, I got to tell you, I have spread the word. You got to help us spread the word too. 10, 10, and 10. This is just one microphone. We got an election coming up. Jobless rate, lowest in American history. Poverty rates, lowest in American history. Average household income, highest in American history. I'm not telling you we don't have problems. I'm just telling you it's up to you to be Paul Revere too. This guy was such a wonderful man. We had a good 20-minute conversation. I had to go, but I stayed extra time with him. My wife was in a little bit of a rush, but still, well, I shouldn't say blame it. I was in a bit of a rush. I had to get home and do some show prep. So sorry, Paul. I mean, throw her under the bus. But I told him, I go, you have to spread the word too. Crime rate, lowest in U.S. history. Murder rate, lowest. Border crossings at nearly zero. And I want you to remember, this is impacting real people's lives. I saw this on the White House account, the Rapid Response 47 account. I hadn't seen this before. Folks, one of the first things we did over there is we engaged in a massive crackdown on violent crime. By the way, at the direction of President Trump, who was, he didn't care, blue city, red city, green city, he didn't care. He wants you safe. If you don't believe that, the show's not for you. I'm telling you, it was priority number one. Why do you want to clean up D.C.? One, he's not running again. Two, Washington, D.C. voted like 99.9 repeating decimal against him. And he's sitting there spending his political capital cleaning up blue cities who will never vote for him. Like Memphis. There's more on this, but let's take a quick break.
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0: Memphis, a heavy crime city. So we went down there. It was our first test case for the violent crime crackdown. It was called Operation Viper. You can look it up. It's all public now. We basically cleaned the city out of a large swath of its bad guys. Here's a resident, a real person in real time, saying, hey, man, this made a real impact on our life. We trimmed some of it down in the interest of time. But I want you to remember, this president and his leadership has impacted real people in the real world in real time. Check this out.
1: Public safety should not be up for debate. I don't care if you are a Republican. I don't care if you are a Democrat. We have children. We have regular people that might not even be into politics, that we care about each other's safety. We have to live amongst each other and in these communities. And it shouldn't be up for a debate. We all deserve peace. Our children deserve peace. I went from being pregnant and homeless to my first child being in this home. And we were welcomed with violence. My children deserve peace. And with the Memphis Safe Task Force being here, we've finally been able to get that peace. So with this partnership and with everything that we have going, especially with change.org, this is important to show our voice and to just show care. This is what it's all about. We just care. And if you're an American patriot, if you love this country, caring for our public safety should be number one.
0: I just want to add to that very eloquent minute or so there on how real people's lives are being saved thanks to the leadership of this president. You hear this a lot in politics. I know you do. Like, oh, it's not a political issue. And then what happens? You guys, they go on to bash, like, this is not a partisan issue. Not getting dead and keeping you alive, the number one rule of the Dan Bongino show, don't get dead, is not a political issue. How many times do I got to say this? President Trump has spent so much political capital cleaning up blue cities where the mayors and the communists in charge hate his guts. Why was he doing this for? He's not running again. This guy cares about you. Attack his politics. You're free to do it. I don't. I like his politics. You're free to do that. But telling me this BS line, like, he doesn't care about you don't care. You're just angry at yourself and you're taking it out on an administration that cleaned up your streets to the safest levels we've ever seen in American history. Folks, listen to me, man, please. We don't want any more angel moms. What do you mean? Folks, angel moms who have lost their children tragically to illegal immigrant crimes. We don't want any more, correct? We don't want to develop more angel moms. President Trump, his leadership, Tom Homan, Christie, Mark Wayne, how people in the DHS, ICE and CBP, ERO. Folks, the border numbers are like nothing you've ever seen anymore. We honor these heroic patriots, these angel moms who have not just, after this tragedy, given up. They've gone and become advocates. But we don't want any more. We want to stop it. This president is making an impact on real people's lives. The biggest kitchen table issue of all, which are the only issues that matter in politics, the issues people talk about at their kitchen table and vote on, correct? The biggest kitchen table issue of all is public safety and crime. We were told forever, nobody's going to be able to shut down the border. It's impossible. Well, he did. Real people are being affected by this. Real lives are being saved. Thanks so much. I really appreciate it. I'll see you back here tomorrow.
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7: 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Protest after an ICE agent shoots an alleged illegal immigrant in Texas. I'm Monty Cook from the WBAP 24-Hour Breaking News Center.
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10: It's on I-30. They pulled up the road work. It's still a little bit heavy in the Fair Park area, so a couple-minute delay through there. We still have the ongoing bridge repair going on at I-20 and 45, so you're single file on that westbound side of I-20, and you're backed up about 5 to 10 minutes. They also have the southbound side of 45 closed there at the I-20 interchange. You have to take the exit ramp and get onto I-20. Right now, no big backup. Do watch for an accident on 408 northbound at Illinois. It looks like they're off to the right side now, and no big backup for you. Our next update within 10 minutes with WBAP's first traffic on the ones. I'm Julie Hardy.
11: From the WBAP on-time experts 24-7 Weather Center, mostly sunny, warm and humid with some isolated storms around again this afternoon. We didn't get anything measurable at DFW area, at DFW Airport yesterday. Hope you got luckier than that, but we're looking for a high of 97 this afternoon, and winds will finally shift to the northeast 5 to 10 miles per hour, and this somewhat of a cold front will move through here this afternoon and evening, and we could have a few more isolated shower storms on that this evening with lows 74 to 78. Tomorrow, Tuesday, partly cloudy, back to hot and humid, but not 100. We're looking at 95 tomorrow, 95 Wednesday, and probably low to mid-90s through the end of the week. Right now we have 75 degrees in Fort Worth, 71 in Denton, 72 in McKinney, and 79 in downtown Dallas. I'm meteorologist Brad Barton.
7: Protesters hit the street in Austin after an ICE officer shot a man during a traffic stop. Fox's Marianne Rafferty with details.
12: Police in Austin, Texas, arresting several protesters overnight after a man was shot by an ICE officer earlier in the day. A large crowd gathered in the streets for hours following the shooting. Police eventually fired pepper balls into the crowd to clear the area. The shooting happened around 1 p.m. local time following a traffic stop. Local officials say the 28-year-old victim was shot in the torso. He was taken to the hospital with serious injuries. We're told he's since been released and is now in ICE custody. It's not clear what led to the shooting, but DHS claims the man is an illegal immigrant from Venezuela with final orders for removal.
7: A victim's attorney working to confirm details of his immigration history, but says he entered the United States legally. A Dallas father is charged with murder after a child custody exchange ended in gunfire in an Allen parking lot this Friday evening. Christian Powers with more.
13: Police say 48-year-old Jorge Jairala and the children's mother's boyfriend got into an altercation outside a Starbucks near State Highway 121 and North Waters Road around 6 p.m. Both men were shot and taken to a hospital where the boyfriend died. Jairala suffered a non-life-threatening injury and was taken into custody. Police have not said who fired first or what led to the murder charge. The children were not injured. Christian Powers, WBAP News.
7: President Trump announcing an immediate ban barring several major news outlets from the White House.
14: Because they're fake news. You get so tired of reading and seeing fake news. When you look at CNN, it's just fake. That's why their ratings are no good.
7: President says that CNN, MS Now, and Politico are blocked from White House access, accusing the outlets of reporting false information. The president says additional organizations could face similar restrictions. Your money news brought to you by NetWorthRadio.com. Gold prices fell this morning, pressured by caution ahead of upcoming talks between the U.S. and China. The Mideast tensions persist. Spot gold down 0.7% of $43.49 an ounce. Gold futures dropped 0.9% to $43.47. 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
7: Dallas Cowboys notching their first win of the season, taking down the Washington Commanders 37-20 at AT&T Stadium yesterday. Dak Prescott completed 26 of 31 for 279 yards and four touchdowns, finished with a QBR of 143.8. CeeDee Lamb caught eight passes for 153 yards and a pair of scores. Jake Ferguson caught the other two touchdown passes from Dak. Commanders quarterback Jaden Daniels was knocked out of the game just before the half when he hyperextended his elbow. No timeline on his return. Dallas D, they did still give up nearly 200 yards rushing and 389 total yards, but the boys got the W, and that's all that matters. They're now 1-1. Next up, Dallas hosting the Ravens this Sunday. That kickoff at about 3:25 p.m. Don't look now, the Texas Rangers sitting on top of the AL West. Texas lost to Toronto yesterday, 7-2 the final, but they won the first two games of the series. Houston, they dropped all three of their games against the Braves over the weekend. So for now, your Texas Rangers, a game up on the Stros in the West, only six games remaining on the season. Texas welcoming the Mets for a three-game set starting tomorrow night. That first pitch at 7:05. Week three of college football season wrapped up with some pretty good games from the Texas teams. Houston and Texas Tech came down to the wire Friday night. 13th-ranked Red Raiders got a stop on a two-point conversion to beat number 22 Cougars. Number one, Texas beating UTSA 30-6. 9th-ranked Texas A&M, they were upset by Kentucky on Saturday, 31-21, the final at Kyle Field. SMU dropped their matchup against 23rd-ranked Cardinals in Louisville, 41-31 the score there. TCU beat Arkansas State 31-7 in Fort Worth Saturday night. Texas State topped North Texas Saturday. That was 49-35. And perhaps the biggest nail-biter of the weekend, Friday night, Portland State visited Oregon. This one came down to the wire, but Oregon eked out a win, 84-0 was the final there.
9: I'm glad you covered that one. Thank you very much.
7: Sorry. Dirty and I talked about it this morning, and I just had to mention that. That was
15: Wow. It's my favorite game of the week.
7: Yeah.
9: Yours too?
15: If they lost 84-3, then it would have made it look like they tried. See, they could just walk away and say, we didn't care.
7: Sad thing is they still didn't beat the spread. No, I'm just kidding. They were favored. Oregon was favored by 85.
9: Yeah.
7: That's a look at sports. I'm Monty.
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5: 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And DFW's most accurate forecast from Chief Meteorologist Brad Barton on the ones.
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15: Among our top stories, Cowboys come out winners last night. I think the final score is 37-20. I turn it off about 5 minutes left. I don't think anybody else scored.
9: If Dak Prescott and our receivers, George Pickens and CeeDee Lamb, mm-hmm. if they don't go to the Super Bowl, it'd be amazing.
15: Yeah, really? They were really sharp yesterday.
9: They were great. And so Jake Ferguson, too.
15: And here is Tom Brady describing one of the passes.
17: Absolute piss missile up the sideline. Samer's still stinking in cover two.
15: I don't think I've ever heard that phrase before.
9: I sat up, but what'd he say? Yeah.
17: Absolute piss missile up the sideline.
10: That's a new one.
9: Absolute.
15: Yeah.
9: What is that?
7: I have no idea.
9: But I'm using it.
15: And then when the Redskin quarterback dislocated his elbow, Tom Brady gave what I thought was a very honest
9: easy here
15: assessment.
9: Easy.
15: Uh-oh. It's bleeped.
9: Okay.
18: Allegretti.
19: Excuse me. Oops.
18: Was not expecting to see.
9: Uh-oh. Ann and I both sat up again.
15: Yeah, he said,
9: what are we doing laying down?
15: He threw out the S word.
9: He sure did.
15: Yeah. He still hasn't quite gotten the fact that you don't say piss missile.
9: Piss missile.
15: Which is a great phrase, by the way.
7: I will be using it daily now.
10: Use it again and again.
15: Absolutely, yeah. Anyway, so good for the good for the Cowboys. They come out. Defense gave up 20 points, although I will tell you this. There were a couple of plays in there that it could have gone the other way. That it was a miscue on the part of Washington's offense more than it was the defense stopping something.
9: Well, you know, they lost their quarterback as well.
15: Yeah.
9: And
15: yeah, in fact,
9: they were making a run at it to come back and tie it up.
15: Yeah, we have audio of them losing the quarterback.
18: Allegretti.
15: Oh,
19: oh,
15: oh,
19: no.
15: Yeah, there he is.
9: Wow. Wow.
19: Might have been nicer than what I said when I saw it, because it was not pretty.
15: Yeah, those kind of things when you see the Joe Theismann leg break type things, you know, when
19: easy to watch.
9: Well, that elbow bone was just about ready to poke out.
20: Oh, they should pan away.
9: Did you see the knot? Yeah. Did you see that knot?
20: No.
9: Oh, man.
20: No, I can't watch
19: My that. Favorite was when they said, I'm not sure if he'll return in the second half.
15: Yeah.
19: I think I can feel this one.
9: Yeah.
19: No.
15: I'm not sure he's going to return the rest of the year after that little thing, but that's the risk that's taken. It's just seeing a bone go the wrong.
9: It just it's not good.
15: There's no joint there.
9: Exactly.
19: But the weird thing is, he just fell backwards. It's not like somebody came in and just crashed on him, or he just fell down.
15: True.
9: Yeah, it's like having a pork chop with a crushed bone.
19: Oh,
9: I mean, you can't.
15: I'm not really sure what that would be.
9: I have no idea what that means.
15: I'm not sure either. But there you go. So anyway, Cowboys come out winners yesterday. It was good news. Glad to see it. TCU came out a winner.
19: That was a good one.
15: Yeah. So, and 84-0 Portland State walked away with what they consider to be a moral victory.
19: No, they walked away with a giant check.
15: Yeah. Oh, I got to point something out. Coach of the of UTSA Roadrunners, is it Jeff Traylor? I think it is.
19: That sounds right to me,
15: but I can't remember. Anyway, he was doing a podcast, and he said, I do not want our team to play the University of Texas anymore. But they have a contract. They have to play them again in 28 and then in 30. And they get a check this time around for 1.7. Next time they get 1.8. The next time they get 1.9. He said, I don't like my team being a warm-up game for anybody.
9: Exactly. I don't blame him.
15: We're a good team. We're competitive, and we're not anybody's East Carolina.
9: Money.
19: Yeah, that's what it is.
9: Money.
19: It's a paycheck game.
9: That's all it is.
15: Yeah.
19: But they did okay. I thought they did fine against Texas. You know what I would say is, okay, I want to keep playing them until I beat them.
15: Yeah. That's not bad. That's a good thing to say.
19: I mean, Texas was supposedly a much better team than TCU, and if you look at their record in the Big 12, their head-to-head record,
9: yeah,
19: TCU got the better of Texas most of the time. So let them play.
15: Yeah. Why not? Well, he doesn't want to, but they came out short the other day, and I think it's looked at as kind of a throwaway game.
19: I think when his AD pulls him to the side and reminds him of how much money it is.
15: I don't think he understands really how big the check
19: big
15: is.
19: The check is.
15: Coming up at 5:17, we have the five things that you need to know right now. Traffic and weather on the ones. 5:11. Here's Julie DeHardy.
10: Still trying to repair this bridge on I-20 westbound at 45. So you're single file through there, and you've got about a 5 to 10 minute backup already. Also, the southbound side of 45 at I-20 is blocked, so you have to get onto 20. And now it is backing us up for about 5 to 10 minutes. If you're trying to travel on the East Loop, southbound at Meadowbrook, waiting for the road work to come up, traffic is backed up about 2 or 3 minutes in the area. And do watch for an accident if you're traveling I-30 at Cooper. It looks like they may have cleared this thing up. I'm not seeing any delay whatsoever on the eastbound side, so it's probably gone. Our next update within 10 minutes with WBAP's first traffic on the ones. I'm Julie DeHardy.
11: From the WBAP On-Time Experts 24-7 Weather Center, watching a tropical storm out in basically the middle of nowhere in the Atlantic, Tropical Storm Faye, but at least it's a storm, but it's nothing in time soon here. We have an actual cold front that's going to be coming through here later today. Now, not going to do much, but it's better than temperatures at or above 100 afternoon after afternoon. That's the way it's been for the last 3-4 weeks. We did see quite a few scattered heavy storms around the area, a couple severe thunderstorm warnings yesterday. We had, I think, 6 lightning-caused house fires, plus about 7,000 people were without power at one time with the lightning from all of these storms. Today, mostly sunny, warm, and humid, a high near 97 this afternoon, but isolated showers and storms around this afternoon as well. And in this kind of heat and humidity, any storms that form this way could become severe. High today, 97. Winds will be shifting to the northeast, 5 to 10 miles an hour this afternoon or evening. Could be a few isolated shower storms overnight. Lows in the mid-70s. Tomorrow, a high of 95 and a low of 75 tomorrow night with light northeasterly winds. Could have overnight lows maybe 73 or 72 later in the week, but afternoon highs are going to stay well up into the 90s. Right now we're looking at 75 degrees in Fort Worth. It's 73 in Denton, 72 in McKinney, and 79 in Dallas. I'm meteorologist Brad Barton.
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2: Good Monday morning. It's 519. Carla Marion, Hal J., Ernie Brown. It's time for five things you need to know on WBAP.
3: It was a stormy night across parts of North Texas, and now we're finding out at least six house fires last night broke out due to the storms here in DFW. One in Anna in Collin County, the others in Salina, two in Prosper, one in Arlington, one in Cleburne. And they're all thought to have started from lightning strikes. There have been no reports of serious injuries.
2: The White House putting American layoffs into the new H-1B review process. President Trump signed a new executive order to that effect. Federal agencies are now directed to consider whether an H-1B sponsoring employer laid off similarly situated American workers during the previous year or plans to lay them off in the future.
3: Well, a Canadian woman with stage 4 ovarian cancer was offered no hope other than to kill herself through that Canadian socialist program that offers assisted suicide for just about anything. She was just a dead number, they say. So she fled to the U.S., was able to receive life-saving treatment. Now she is climbing mountains while receiving world-class care.
2: The city of Dallas using AI-powered cameras on its trash trucks to scan homes for potential code violations. The cameras have found 3,700 violations that led to notices, 57 citations handed out to 34 different properties. One Dallas city councilman said the city's good intentions with the cameras could lead to unintended privacy concerns.
3: I thought they were broke. But anyway, that's just a thought. A UFO researcher says he became a Christian after investigating hundreds of alleged alien abductions that were miraculously stopped when those involved claimed they invoked the power of Jesus. The researchers investigated about 700 abduction cases, and who knew there were that many, finding that those who called out to either Jesus or God claimed the supernatural incident immediately ended without further harm.
4: Half of those abductions were me.
3: Yeah. So. Stop getting abducted, Monty.
4: Sorry.
2: And that's five things you need to know, and one that, probably we suspected, but didn't
4: wrong
2: know
4: place,
2: for sure.
4: Wrong time.
2: Yeah. 521, traffic and weather. Here's Julie DeHardy.
5: Looking at westbound I-20 at 45 as they try to repair the bridge. It looks like we have an extra lane getting through there now, so a couple of good lanes to the left. But still, about a 5 to 10 minute backup. And they have the southbound side of 45 at I-20 blocked. So they force you onto I-20. People are going to Bonneview and looping back around and then exiting at 45. So that exit ramp is backing up for a couple minutes as well. Watch for an accident I-30 before you get to Horizon. A couple of right lanes are blocked. Right now, traffic is backed up as you move that way from Dalrock. It's probably going to take you about 5 minutes. Our next update within 10 minutes with WBAP's first traffic on the ones. I'm Julie DeHart.
6: From the WBAP On-Time Experts 24-7 Weather Center. Well, we had some exciting weather here yesterday. Some scattered showers and thunderstorms. Pretty heavy rains here and there, off and on. Rains moved slowly, produced a lot of small hail. Lightning, I think, is at least six house fires were attributed to lightning strikes yesterday afternoon. I had some gusty winds, a little tree damage, I believe, in Arlington. Had a kind of a weak tree to begin with, blown over, but 50-mile-an-hour wind, something like that. And today we could also see a few isolated showers, thunderstorms around, but it's nothing really organized causing it. We have a weak upper level, like I'll call this upper level weakness, not really a disturbance, but upper level weakness aloft. Also, a weak cold front's trying to come through here late this afternoon or evening that will actually shift the winds around to the northeast for about 24 hours. Not going to do much for us, but we'll take it anyway. Today, mostly sunny, warm, and humid with some isolated showers and storms this afternoon. Any could be heavy. Our high this afternoon, 97. Wind shifting northeast 5 to 10. Tonight, a few isolated storms left over. Lows 74 to 78. Tomorrow, partly cloudy, hot, and humid. The slimmest chance of an isolated storm. High near 95 tomorrow. 95 Wednesday. 94 Thursday. And maybe cooling off to 93 by Friday. Right now, 75 degrees in Fort Worth. 79 in Dallas. I'm meteorologist Brad Barton.
2: On the Clarity Windows and Doors Newsline, I spoke with Rory O'Neill about a new branch of government. The president came up with this one.
7: Rory, first it was Space Force, now it's AI Force. Tell me what President Trump's doing.
8: Yeah, and that's exactly how the president compared the two. He said, look, during my first administration, I created the Space Force, which he says has been, quote, a tremendous success. So now he wants to create an AI Force and appoint an AI czar. Only a high IQ individual need apply, as the president added there. AI was obviously the talk of the nation last week, and it's going to continue into this week because the president and his team are expected to have an AI summit on the sidelines of the UN General Assembly and talk about AI more when President Xi of China arrives at the White House on Thursday.
2: You know what concerns me about politicians talking about AI is I'm not sure they understand it and don't know how to talk about it.
8: Yep, a fair criticism, especially when you look at the senior set there in the U.S. Senate in particular. Some of the news organizations have been asking members, do they use AI? And I don't think they could find any who actually did. Yeah, I think that's part of the challenge is to put people in place who can talk about the policy intelligently and create the kind of AI framework that prevents all of humanity from being eliminated. So I think that's what the president wants to find, someone who is, knows the industry but may not be in it. You know, a lot of the big players in AI will be at that state dinner with the Chinese president on Thursday.
2: Apart from a czar, what else do they need for the AI force? What other positions?
8: Well, they haven't specifically said. It was a little bit vague. We're just going off a Truth Social post, and requests for follow-ups haven't been answered yet by the White House. I think as we get the work week underway, the president was going to be asked about this more specifically and what kind of details he wants there. But the president's vision is very different from what we've heard from some of those AI leaders, the businessmen in those organizations. The president wants full speed ahead, pedal to the metal. He thinks that this is a vital race that we have to win against China. The president is for more AI development. He says that this is essential if we want to beat China in this technological game.
2: Now, beating China is always a key, but I had heard a story over the weekend in which China and the United States are talking about setting up kind of like a hotline, kind of like the red phone between the U.S. and Russia back in the day, to talk AI in case problems develop.
8: I think that's one avenue. I think there's also more and more talk about sort of a governing board that China and the U.S., maybe some other countries getting involved to create an organization that has more of these AI experts that will help steer AI development in the future. We'll see if we can get the U.S. and China to cooperate on this. AI in China is also something very different because most of the population doesn't have free access to the internet there, at least not the free internet that we have, without things being limited and restricted and capped. The countries are handling this rollout very differently.
2: This is Rory O'Neill, national correspondent with us. Thank you, Rory.
8: Thanks, Ernie.
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3: Straight ahead, two dead, two wounded, and a shooting in Cowtown. 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
9: President Trump set to meet with Chinese Prime Minister Xi Jinping next week. 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Lewis's Narnia by making Aslam a woman. I'll tell you why they're way off the mark at 10:15. 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
16: On the ones.
5: We've got this ongoing bridge repair, on I-20, westbound at 45, and we've got at least one, maybe two good lanes to the left that are getting by. You've got about a five-minute backup through there. They do have 45 southbound at I-20 blocked, so everybody is getting onto I-20 going to Bonneview and then looping back around, but you have to sit through the stoplight, so that's adding about 15 minutes to your drive. Cleared up the accident on the Lake Ray Hubbard Bridge as you try to move from Dalrock to Horizon. That's only going to take you a couple of minutes now. Our next update within 10 minutes with WBAP's first traffic on the ones. I'm Julie D. Hardy.
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6: From the WBAP On-Time Experts 24-7 Weather Center, well, something different yesterday. Scattered showers, thunderstorms around. Some of them pretty heavy. Had a few severe thunderstorm warnings. What we didn't have was measurable rainfall at DFW Airport, but maybe today. Mostly sunny, warm, and humid. A few isolated shower storms anytime, mainly this afternoon. Any that develop in this heat and humidity could be fairly stout. Our high today, 97, wind shifting northeast by this evening, 5 to 10 miles per hour. Lows could drop into the maybe 72 to 78 degree. It'll be a wide range overnight. A few isolated showers and storms tomorrow. Partly cloudy, hot, and humid. With a high of 95, I wouldn't rule out a storm, but it's just barely possible tomorrow. Winds out of the northeast one more day. That's tomorrow, Tuesday. Wednesday, mostly sunny, hot, and humid with a high of 95. Winds return to the southeast. 94 Thursday and 93 on Friday. Right now, we have 75 degrees in Fort Worth, 79 in Dallas. I'm meteorologist Brad Barton.
2: 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President Trump has warned Iran over possible outcomes for them if a deal is not reached. Fox's Marianne Rafferty reporting.
1: The U.S. and Iran trading new threats ahead of the U.N. General Assembly this week. President Trump is warning Iran it's going to fail economically or have its leadership wiped out if it doesn't make a deal. Trump also raising the possibility of blowing up the entire nation, saying they better behave. Tehran is pushing back, claiming it will retaliate harshly to any fresh attack. Iran also laying out seven core demands to end the war. But even with the new threats, President Trump says he's open to meeting with Iran's president at the U.N. this week.
3: The U.S. virtual

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2: Meet in April 2025. 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I will be there. You will always have to look over your expletive shoulder."
3: The suspect could spend up to 5 years in federal prison on each charge if convicted. 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Oil prices dropped this morning as crude flows remain strong and traders are betting on diplomacy in the Middle East. Brent crude down nearly $2 to $101.90 a barrel. West Texas Intermediate dipped 1.9% to $98.42. 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I'm Monty Cook.
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3: Dallas Cowboys notched their first win of the season, taking down the Washington Commanders 37-20 at AT&T Stadium yesterday. Dak Prescott completed 26 of 31 for 279 and four touchdowns, finished with a QBR of 143.8. That ain't bad. CeeDee Lamb caught eight passes for 153 yards and a pair of scores. Jake Ferguson caught the other two touchdown passes from Dak. Commanders quarterback Jaden Daniels knocked out of the game just before the half when he hyperextended his elbow. It was ugly. No timeline on his return. Dallas D, they did still give up 200 yards rushing, 389 total yards, but boys got the W, and that's all that matters. Now 1-1 on the season. Next up, Dallas hosting the Ravens on Sunday. That'll kick off at 325. Don't look now, but the Texas Rangers, they are sitting atop the AL West. Texas lost to Toronto yesterday, 7-2 the final, but they won the first two games of the series. Houston dropped all three of their games against the Braves over the weekend. So for now, your Texas Rangers, a game up on the Stros in the West, only six games remaining in the season. Texas welcoming the Mets for a three-game set starting tomorrow night. That first pitch, 7:05. And week three of college football season wrapping up with some pretty good games from Texas teams. Houston and Texas Tech came down to the wire Friday night. 13th-ranked Red Raiders got a stop on a two-point conversion to beat the number 22 Cougars. Number one, Texas beating UTSA 30-6. 9th-ranked Texas A&M, they were upset by Kentucky on Saturday. 31-21 the final at Kyle Field. SMU dropped their matchup against the 23rd-ranked Cardinals in Louisville, 41-31 the score there. TCU beat Arkansas State 31-7 in Fort Worth Saturday night. Texas State topping North Texas Saturday. That was 49-35 final. And the biggest nail-biter of the weekend, that was Friday night. Portland State went to Oregon, came down to the wire on this one, but Oregon eked out a win. 84-0 was the final.
5: That's hey, a just yeah, what, yeah. His quarterback rating, Dax, was 143-something.
3: Yeah, it was 143.8.
5: Ernie told me the highest you can do is 158.5.
3: It was not bad.
5: Where do these numbers come from? Why didn't the best you can do 100 and he had a 97?
3: I don't know. Math is so hard that I don't even want to think about it.
5: It's math?
3: Yeah, it's all math.
5: Huh, okay.
3: And I thought it was a little higher, but I didn't carry the two the first time. But yeah. 143.8,
6: that's good.
3: Shabby.
6: You can get a good contract
3: you
6: for that.
3: You can indeed.
6: Yeah.
5: Thank you.
3: That's sports.
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4: 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And DFW's most accurate forecast from Chief Meteorologist Brad Barton on the ones.
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8: Shocking news. Once a staple, this Mexican food dish is becoming harder to find. Restaurant owners confronting the challenge behind the scenes to make tamales. One reason may be a basic restaurant calculation. Tamales require considerable labor for something diners expect to be relatively cheap.
9: Mm-hmm.
8: And they're not cheap to make, and so a lot of restaurants aren't serving them anymore.
9: Yeah, tamale entries have dropped. I'm sorry.
5: What?
9: Tamale entrees.
5: Hello.
9: Stop it. You know how early it is, y'all. They have dropped almost 8% from menus over the past 5 years.
8: Yeah. So tamales aren't as easy to find as they might have once been.
9: You know what? I see, though, all over Facebook, and then I have friends who, I don't know if you guys see this, too, but I'm making tamales, you know, I make hundreds of them or whatever,
5: yeah.
9: Especially around the holidays.
5: Christmas time. Exactly, yeah.
8: Mm-hmm. I love
5: it's
8: a good
5: staple.
8: Yeah.
5: I love that statement. I love a good tamale. And they're hard to find.
8: Yeah, they are.
5: Because most of the time, they're too dry.

0: guy.
1: I've never liked him.
2: Yeah.
0: You've never liked the Tamale.
1: I know I'm the only one. Don't come at me, but
2: I love Tamales.
0: Yeah.
1: I'm sorry.
3: There's a big reason why they're hard to find. They are a pain in the to make.
0: Yes, they are. That's what
2: everybody tells me.
1: It's like a family thing, I think, when they get together and it's like all of the women or whoever and the aunts and everyone gets together and it's like a big family kind of gathering. So, but yeah.
2: All right, let's play What Year Was It, brought to you by Advanced Hair Restoration.
1: We have two tickets to send you to Breaking Benjamin at Dickies Arena, October 12th. We'll take caller 5 right now. The number to call is 800-288-9227. Joseph will play the clues, and then you have to be able to tell us, what year was it?
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5: Paul McCartney and Wings with Uncle Albert, Admiral Halsey. 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
2: All right, so we have had technical issues all morning long, and we still contain technical issues within our phone system and our board system and our computer, and we're having all sorts of issues. If you're trying to call in, sorry about that. We can't get to it right now. But we have three choices, 1970, 71, and 72. Let's go around the room and see if we can figure out what the answer is. Carla.
1: 70, because I'm guessing.
2: Okay.
0: Guessing? Are you 70?
1: I have no clue, honest
2: Monty.
1: To goodness.
15: A Clockwork Orange was 1971.
0: Yes, it was. You're graduated from high school. I knew that.
1: Wow.
0: I was going to say 71.
3: I can never hear Singing in the Rain the same way again.
16: I was about to start singing.
0: Singing in the rain.
3: 1971, for sure.
2: All right. Let's see what we got.
10: We're so sorry.
5: Riots broke out at Attica, Pebbles and Bam Bam debuted on TV, A Clockwork Orange opened at the movie theater, and Paul McCartney was number one. The year? 1971.
0: There you go.
15: Yeah. All right. Now can I go to Breaking Benjamin?
0: We all win. Yeah.
2: Let's all point at Carla because she got it wrong.
1: I'm so sorry. I wasn't here. Yeah. Okay.
2: Yeah, we've had technical issues all morning.
3: Yeah.
2: Started off with, hey, nothing's working. Uh-oh.
1: Yeah, I did. Yeah,
0: I know.
2: It's always a problem.
1: Did we get struck by lightning?
2: We were about to pull the bullhorns out and go stand on the roof.
0: That would have been fun, wouldn't it?
2: Yeah, I think it would have been good.
0: Okay.
2: All right, coming up at 5:47, the State Fair gets underway this week. Traffic and weather, here's Julie DeHardy.
17: Our biggest problem right now is going to be at the interchange of I-20 and 45. They've got that bridge repair going on. Westbound I-20 at 45, you've got a couple of good lanes. So you've got about a 5 to 10 minute backup as you're coming that way from Dowdy Ferry. And then southbound 45 at I-20, they have it completely blocked. So you have to get onto I-20 and then go over and loop back around if you're at Bonnie View. That's everybody sitting at the stoplight backing you up for about 10, 15 minutes. Second Avenue, we had a problem right there on 175. The left lane is blocked with an accident. So this is going to be the westbound side of 175 as you're passing Second Avenue. Traffic right now is backed up, and it's going to be probably about a 15-minute wait from Jim Miller. If you're trying to travel I-30 into downtown Dallas, I'm seeing some heavier traffic from Jim Miller all the way into the downtown canyon. That's going to take you probably about 15 minutes. Our next update within 10 minutes with WBAP's first traffic on the ones. I'm Julie DeHardy.
18: From the WBAP On-Time Experts 24-7 Weather Center. Been a long time since we had to pull the cord on a severe thunderstorm warning or two or three yesterday afternoon and evening, but we did in portions of Johnson and Ellis, Tarrant, and Dallas counties overnight. And actually, it was in the evening hours. Those thunderstorms kind of played out, but they produced a lot of heavy rain along Interstate 35 from Dallas all the way down to Waxahachie. We also had a big cluster of even heavier thunderstorms up northeast of us, up in the Sherman-Denison area around Texoma, moving into Oklahoma. Those were much stronger, and they lasted a whole lot longer time. We did see some significant rains in Dallas County, but nothing nothing to speak of in Tarrant County except in Arlington, and that did not get to the airport today. Could be some isolated shower storms around today, but that's about it. 97 for the high. It's better than 100. Wind shifting northeast 5 to 10 miles an hour. A little cooler overnight. A few isolated afternoon shower storms. Could be 74, 73 some areas. We'll take that. Tomorrow, partly cloudy, hot and humid. The slightest chance of a storm. High 95. And then pretty much out of the rain business Wednesday, Thursday, and Friday again. But it's 75 degrees now in Fort Worth. 79 in Dallas. I'm meteorologist Brad Barton.
9: You are going to be a little irritated when you hear how much the local media focuses on Christian sex crimes while hiding Muslim sex crimes on The James Show at 2:05. 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
2: It's a new week. Welcome back to a Monday edition of the WBAP Morning News. It's 5:50. I'm Ernie Brown. That's Carla Marion. That's Hal Jay. Glad to have you with us. Cowboys come out winners yesterday. And we have another big event going on this weekend, and that is the State Fair starting on Friday morning.
1: Very exciting.
2: 10 o'clock?
1: Very exciting. Yes. Doors. Gates open at 10. Runs for 3 weeks. Big Techs.
2: Is it three?
1: .com.
2: I thought it was 4 weeks.
1: It's always 3 weeks.
2: Is it three? Okay. Mm-hmm. Well,
1: BigTex.com is where you go for all the information. I mean, you can plan your visit. They've got all of the music. The music this year, the artists coming out are really incredible. Let me just click on music and see. So the main stage, we had talked about it before. Was it Clint Black?
2: Yeah, Clint Black's going to be there.
1: Yeah.
3: He's opening the Chevrolet main stage, I believe.
1: I know it.
3: So opening the fair.
1: Some big, big names and just all kinds of great music and food. I missed the food in studio. I was sick that day, but
3: it was good.
1: Pretty good food. And
2: yeah, well, you shovel it in, though, pretty much, when you go to the state fair. Yeah, I mean, it's... Yeah. I mean, they practically lay you down and put a funnel in your mouth like a Looney Tunes cartoon and fill you up until your belly is just hanging over the side.
1: I have to have some classics. You know, you have to have the corn dog by Big Tex. You can't really go to any other corn dog stand. It has to be right there in front of them.
0: Isn't it funny how something at the state fair and the atmosphere can be just as delicious as sitting down at Del Frisco's?
1: Oh, my goodness.
0: With that steak?
1: Mm-hmm.
0: How is that possible?
18: It's the way that the air kind of blows the food aromas around. Yeah. And, mixed. Mm-hmm. And they probably got some fans in the back.
0: Yeah.
1: It's like Vegas, kind of, for your senses. It really is. It's so great.
0: Yeah. I've got a funnel cake in my pants right now.
2: You do? And,
0: yes, I do.
15: We're just happy to see you.
0: Here
2: are some of the performers. Clint Black is opening day. Bowling for Soup will be there.
0: Oh, yeah?
2: The Pink Floyd Laser Spectacular. Kansas on October 4th.
0: Carry on.
2: Red Hot Chili Pipers.
15: Yes.
0: That's
15: yes.
0: Excuse me?
15: Yes.
1: Yes.
2: The Red Hot Chili Pipers.
1: That's right.
2: Any other names I recognize there?
3: You're forgetting, what is it, Mini Kiss?
2: Mini Kiss is there, yes.
3: Yeah.
15: I love Mini Kiss.
3: That's going to be interesting.
2: Yeah. So, yeah, good performances, and a lot of people are going to have great times and fill up on food that's going to stay with them for at least a month.
0: Sure.
1: Yep.
0: You'll feel that burn.
2: You'll be sweating it out as you lay there in bed saying, why, God, why?
0: Yeah.
2: Traffic and weather. Here's Julie DeHardy.
17: Looking at the emergency bridge repair on I-20 westbound, it looks like we've got two or three good lanes getting through there. It's kind of hard to tell, but I can tell you it's more than one, and your backup is only going to be about 5 to 10 minutes. Now, they are still blocked on the southbound side of 45 at I-20, so everybody has to get on to 20, go over to Bonneview, and loop back around, and that's going to add about 15 minutes to your ride. 175 westbound at 2nd Avenue, the left lane's blocked. That's a good five-minute backup. And 183 eastbound at Beltline, stalled car left lane, so right now you're backed up about 5 minutes. Do watch for some road work on the right side in Sanger, 35 southbound at Rector, and that's backing us up for a good 10 minutes. Our next update within 10 minutes with WBAP's first traffic on the ones. I'm Julie DeHardy.
18: From the WBAP On-Time Experts 24-7 Weather Center. Well, we got busy yesterday afternoon and evening with a few severe thunderstorm warnings. They were pretty routine. We had some, though, it looked like, especially now up in Sherman-Denison, they had some strong storms. They were indicating some 1.5-inch hail, maybe 1 3/4-inch hail, getting up to golf ball-sized hail up there in the Sherman-Denison-Texoma area. Here we saw nothing, probably more than a half inch. A couple of weak trees got blown over in Arlington, and then we'd add those house fires. I think Carla mentioned there were 6 house fires attributed to lightning. So that was about the score from yesterday, and still no measurable rainfall at DFW Airport. Maybe we'll get some today. We are watching a few isolated shower storms off to the northwest, but right now it's going to be later in the day when the wind shifts around to the northeast that we could see another round of isolated showers and storms. Right now, high today 97, currently 75 in Fort Worth and 79 in Dallas. I'm meteorologist Brad Barton.
2: 5:54, that brings us to the segment that people march in protest to hear more often. But we can only do it once an hour, and that's Hal's Got Gas.
0: Unbelievable. Now, I'll tell you what's unbelievable. Driving in this morning, all four locations that I try to remember to check, all four, $4 a gallon.
1: Yes, sir,
2: same with us.
1: Same.
2: Everything I saw coming in, $4 a gallon. Yep.
0: Everything. I wonder if they called each other and said, listen, we have got to get... I wonder if the government or the oil companies or somebody, if there's a conspiracy, because we cannot let this go to $4.01 a gallon.
2: Mm. It seems
0: we have got to keep it, for mental purposes, below $4. Yeah.
2: I think what ends up happening is most of these gas stations are stores as well, and they make their money not so much on gas, but on people coming into the store.
0: Exactly.
18: Yeah, pretty thin markup, I believe, on fuel.
2: So bottom line is, I make 3 cents a gallon out there profit, but in here, so if you go over $4, you might scare people away.
1: That's true. I wonder if they will go up past $4. You know, because it's $3.99.
0: That's what it was.
1: But tomorrow, will it be $4.02 or something ridiculous
0: like that?
1: I'll
0: be surprised.
1: I know.
0: For the middle sake of humankind, if we see $4.02, it could very well affect us. Here's the, however, now, and look at this. Last week, I was off Friday because of, I wasn't feeling right. Mm-hmm. But Brent crude back last Thursday was 107, I think.
1: Yes.
0: Today it's 100.
2: You know, on Thursday, we all said that boy ain't right. And it turns out it's true.
0: Thanks a lot.
1: Yeah. So that's good. We'll start seeing it come down there.
0: And West Texas Intermediate, 97.30.
1: There's got to be a way to chart that, Hal, don't you think? So when Brent crude goes up, and how many days it takes for our gas pumps to reflect that and go down.
0: It's all charted. Yeah, what I'm reporting is a 10 and 11 and 15 minute delays. Mm-hmm. You know, so it changes all the time. But there you go.
2: All right. That's Hal's Got Gas. Coming up at 6:07, the Cowboys come up winners.
1: Straight ahead, Texas pumping the brakes on those Flock cameras. Monty Cook has that and the rest of your 6 o'clock news next.
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9: On the ones.
17: Bridge repair continues on southbound 45 as you approach I-20. They've got that completely blocked. So you have to get onto I-20, loop back around at Bonnie View. So that's going to add about 15 minutes to your drive. A couple of good lanes coming through on 20 westbound at 45. So that's helping matters, but it's still backed up about 5 to 10 minutes as you come from Doughty Ferry. There is a wreck at 175 westbound at the 2nd Avenue curve. They're in the left lane. That's going to be about 10 minutes. Also, if you're trying to travel on 360, the southbound side taking that exit ramp to eastbound I-20 is running slow. There's road work on there, so just a couple extra minutes. And we may have a wreck on the northbound side of 360 approaching I-30. I'm already seeing about a 2 or 3 minute backup through there. In Irving, there's a wreck on 183 eastbound at Beltline in the left lane. That's backing you up for 2 or 3 minutes. And there was still some road work in the Sanger area, 35 southbound after Rector, right side of the roadway in about a 5 minute delay. Our next update within 10 minutes with WBAP's first traffic on the ones. I'm Julie Hardy.
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18: Good morning from the WBAP On-Time Experts 24-7 Weather Center. We're going to be mostly sunny, warm, and humid with some isolated shower storms around this afternoon. High today 97, wind shifting northeast 5 to 10 miles an hour. That'll be a fresh breath of air. Few isolated shower storms left over tonight. Lows anywhere from 72 to 78 degrees. Partly cloudy, hot and humid with a high of 95 tomorrow. Then we say maybe warm, 93 to 95 Wednesday, Thursday, and Friday. Minor improvement on temperatures. Maybe a couple more isolated shower thunderstorms. That's the best we can do right now. 75 degrees in Fort Worth, 73 in Denton, 73 in McKinney, and 79 in Dallas. I'm meteorologist Brad Burton.
10: 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Protests in Texas have taken place after a man was shot by ICE agents during a traffic stop. Fox's Marianne Rafferty reporting.
16: Police in Austin, Texas, detaining several protesters after a man was shot by an ICE officer earlier in the day. A large crowd gathered in the streets for hours following the shooting. Police eventually fired pepper balls into the crowd to clear the area. The shooting happened around 1 p.m. local time following a traffic stop. Local officials say the 28-year-old victim was shot in the torso. He was taken to the hospital with serious injuries. We're told he's since been released and is now in ICE custody. It's not clear what led to the shooting, but a DHS source tells Fox News the man is an illegal immigrant from Venezuela with final orders for removal. His attorney is still working to confirm details of his immigration history.
10: The attorney claims that the man entered the United States legally and previously held a valid work permit. Texas halting the installation of new flock cameras and other automated license plate readers along state roads. Christian Powers with more.
19: TxDOT stopped issuing permits at the direction of Governor Greg Abbott amid growing privacy concerns. The suspension also applies to cameras already approved but not yet installed. Cameras already operating along state roads are not affected, including more than 900 operated by the DPS. Law enforcement agencies say the cameras help solve crimes and locate missing people, while critics have raised concerns about surveillance and misuse. Christian Powers, WBAP News.
10: An explosion near the border between North and South Korea. Fox's Jonathan Savage with details.
20: Three South Korean military officers were injured in this incident. We're told they were taking part in an unspecified operation in the demilitarized zone. The DMZ is a buffer that separates the two nations. The cause of the explosion isn't clear, but in recent months, North Korea has added landmines, anti-tank barriers, and other fortifications to the area. It's thought some 2 million mines are scattered there. Tank traps, barbed wire fences, and combat troops also guard the border. There are growing concerns in the south about increased North Korean activity. Jonathan Savage, Fox News.
10: 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Stock futures rose this morning following last week's losses. Dow futures up 380 points. S&P 500 futures gained 54 points. Contracts on the tech-heavy NASDAQ jumped 335 points in early trading. 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I'm Monty Cook.
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2: Dak Prescott's 4 touchdowns leads the Cowboys past the Commanders 37-20. Dak, now the Dallas passing touchdown record holder. His thoughts on the accomplishment.
3: I'm blessed, honored. As I've told you earlier in the week, right, records are meant to be broken. This is my time to break this one. Pretty cool to do it again, team. I threw my first touchdown against, 10 years ago or so, so definitely humbling.
2: Cowboys now prep to face the Ravens in Rio next Sunday. Around the NFL, Panthers blow out the Falcons 34-3. Bears lose the Vikings 9-3 and lose Caleb Williams to a hamstring injury, and the Eagles outlast the Titans 24-20 to improve to 2-0. Rangers can't secure the sweep of the Blue Jays, losing 7-2 in the finale. Texas still a game advantage over Houston in the AL West, with a day off today and a matchup with the Mets tomorrow. I'm Ryan Baldwin on WBAP from 96.7 to 13th in the ticket.
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1: 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Dependable traffic with Julie D. Hardy. And DFW's most accurate forecast. From Chief Meteorologist Brad Barton on the ones.
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7: Good morning, it's 6:07. Welcome to a Monday edition and a brand new week here at WBAP in the morning news. You know, watched the Cowboys yesterday and they looked really good. They looked different from the week before. They looked like they were into it yesterday. They looked like they had they were men on mission yesterday.
0: Yeah, they were. They were on a mission.
7: Yep. And they ended up winners. 37-20 was the final score. Tom Brady, as an announcer, I think he does a good job.
0: Yeah.
7: Because he's completely real. As, for example, when we saw the dislocation of an elbow of the Washington quarterback, he responded in this way.
15: Allegretti.
21: Excuse me.
15: I was not expecting to see.
7: He said the S word right there on Fox.
22: I think probably everyone who saw that may have as well.
7: Yeah, everybody kind of did, which is why. And then he was describing a pass thrown by Dak Prescott.
15: Absolute piss missile up the sideline. Sabres thinking in cover two.
0: What's a piss missile?
7: I am not sure.
0: I don't know, but I'm using it.
23: You're not.
7: I'm not. That is my new phrase from now on.
10: We just launched three of them against Iran, I think.
7: Piss missile.
15: Absolute piss missile.
7: Yeah.
0: Yeah.
7: He's still learning the gig, obviously.
0: Well, he does a great... I think he does a great job.
7: I do, too. I thought he did pretty well.
0: And says he talks too much.
22: Oh.
0: I said, well, he's hired to do that.
23: He said that about Tony Romo when he got started.
0: Yeah, exactly. Yeah.
7: I think they feel like they have to talk a lot.
0: I think that's why they're hired.
7: Yeah, he's getting paid $37.5 million to talk about football.
0: Yeah, buddy.
22: Well,
0: you know what? He didn't mention one time, I'm not changing the subject of football, but nobody mentioned Jeff Bezos being on the field.
7: When was he on the field? At the end?
0: I don't know if it was the end or the beginning, but he was down there with Jerry Jones. And
7: you know what he was doing? He was walking around saying, yeah, I may tear this dump down.
0: Uh-huh.
7: Put up a parking
10: lot.
7: Put in
10: a data center.
22: That's right.
0: You brought it up. He's walking around a place that he can write a check for.
7: He can write a check for the stadium.
0: And not feel it.
7: And the teams. Both of them.
0: And not feel it.
7: Yeah. Mm-hmm. Man.
0: I don't even know how to absorb that.
7: I want to be in that position. He could buy all the cars in the parking lot as well.
0: Yes, he could.
7: And the Walmart next door.
22: Well, I will say, unless his new wife has spent all his money, because there is that.
7: Yeah, that's true.
0: Well, I think he was arm in arm with some very nice looking ladies.
22: Not his wife?
7: I'm sure that was
0: his wife. I'm sure it was. Yeah. I don't know.
7: She was a TV reporter, I think, out in Los Angeles.
0: Oh, is that right?
7: Yeah.
22: Yeah, for a long time.
7: And she latched on, and she found her sugar daddy.
22: Yep.
0: You kidding me? I'd have latched on.
7: Yeah, I would. Me too.
0: Are you kidding me? I'd go gay in a heartbeat.
7: I got no problem at all. Give me some of that scratch. Now, what was he doing there? Is he in business with Jerry for some reason? Because Jerry does seem to hang around. By the way, I do need to point this story out, that Justice Clarence Thomas, he's a big Cowboy fan, knows Jerry Jones. He's been in the box before.
0: Yeah.
7: And he was given a Super Bowl ring, and people in Congress, because they hate him, they're trying to get him because he's not claiming it. He said, it's fake.
22: Yep.
7: It's worth about $4. It's not real.
0: Yeah.
7: It's not worth $150,000. And they were saying, why didn't you claim $150,000? It's a Super Bowl. He said, it's a replica.
22: Yep.
7: You know, anything I bet he to loves
0: saying
7: that.
0: Yeah. I bet he loves saying that to their face.
7: Yeah.
22: So I looked into it, and Jerry Jones stated that he pulled out all the stops to bring Bezos onto the sidelines to create extra buzz and energy for the team's home opener.
0: Yeah. Well, he did it. Yeah.
22: Bezos and his wife, Lauren Sanchez Bezos, posted for photos with the Jones family and so on and so forth.
7: Are you buzzing, Hal?
0: I'm buzzing.
7: I know. I'm buzzing and excited about it, too.
22: Now, we will say ownership speculation. This is according to, it was an AI thing I pulled up. The appearance has fueled ongoing NFL rumors regarding whether Jones might eventually sell a minority equity stake in the Cowboys to Bezos, who has long been linked to potential professional football ownership.
7: Well, he's done such a good job with the Washington Post.
23: is dying.
7: Yeah. So he's one of the few people that could afford a team anymore.
22: No doubt.
7: You know, let's be honest. These things are getting on the Cowboys. I think are $15 billion after buying it for. I think KVIL sold for more than the Cowboys did back in 89.
0: Yeah, is that right?
7: Yeah.
0: Oh, I think you're right.
7: Yeah.
0: Well, you know, it takes money to earn. I've always been told sports franchises make very little.
7: Mm-hmm. That used to be the case. I don't think that's true anymore.
0: It used to be.
7: Tex Schramm used to say, well, you might make $1 million, you lose $1 million. He said, you don't own a team to make money. Jerry Jones came in and said, screw that.
0: I'm going to make money.
7: And now he's got almost $1 billion in billings coming into the Cowboys.
0: Gee whiz.
7: So, I think it's different now. But it used to be that way. You couldn't make any money on professional sports. I know the Lakers, when they signed Magic, they were broke. They had nothing.
0: That's very true. Well,
23: it was the advertising and the endorsements and all that. Yeah. That's where the money was.
0: Yeah.
7: That's right.
0: Yeah. Well, I would think Jerry Jones, the Jones family, will forever be in control of the Cowboys.
7: Yeah, there's multiple generations of Jones family sitting up at that box.
0: And ready to go.
7: They're ready to go.
0: And learning from Jerry on how to make money. Not necessarily win Super Bowls, but how to take advantage of every dime possible.
7: Yeah. And good for him for doing so.
0: Oh, without a doubt. I'm not running it down. Exactly.
7: Coming up at 6, I don't know, Carl, it sounds like he was running it down.
8: I was running it down.
0: Y'all quit it.
7: Coming up at 6:17, we'll find out a little bit more about the fact that we have a new state, Greenland. 6:12, we're a little bit behind, so we got to run to Julie DeHardy now and find out what's happening in traffic.
17: We do have a wreck on 360 northbound at I-30. The left side of the roadway is blocked. You're already backing up toward Pioneer Parkway. That's going to take you probably 5 to 10 minutes to get through. And then if you're trying to travel on 45 southbound at I-20, that's blocked because of bridge repair. That's holding you up for about 20 minutes now. They do have a couple of good lanes getting through to the left on 20 westbound at 45. Still about a 5 to 10 minute backup through that area. And if you're trying to travel 635 eastbound at Marsh, watch for a wreck in the right lane. Just tap on the brakes for a couple of minutes. Our next update within 10 minutes with WBAP's first traffic on the ones. I'm Julie DeHardy.
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23: From the WBAP On-Time Experts 24-7 Weather Center, we had some excitement yesterday afternoon in a few places. Big storms up in Sherman-Denison, and we had some fairly big storms around here. They kind of moved in from the southwest, and the storm that we watched coming in from Somerville and Johnson County made a significant right turn, become much larger and much stronger. And then we ended up with severe thunderstorm warnings in all four of the big metro counties of Johnson, Ellis, Dallas, and Tarrant counties all at one time. That was over probably by 6:30. Had a bunch of rain, though, between Dallas and Waxahachie. And some scattered storm damage out there. About 7,000 folks without power at one time. Look for a high today of 97. Yes, we could see another isolated shower thunderstorm outbreak this afternoon. Winds will finally shift to the northeast 5 to 10 miles an hour. We'll have a little bit of a cold front coming through here. Lows mid-70s overnight. Partly cloudy, 95 tomorrow, 95 on Wednesday, maybe 94, 93 Thursday and Friday. No rain, though, anytime soon, except maybe right now this afternoon. We have 75 degrees in Fort Worth, 79 in Dallas. I'm meteorologist Brad Burke.
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23: Six 21, time for traffic and weather on the ones. Here's Julie DeHardy.
5: We're watching the bridge repair at I-20 and 45. So right now it looks like you have three good lanes getting by on the westbound side of I-20. So you have about a 5-minute delay through there. But they have the southbound side of I-20 or 45 at I-20 completely blocked. So you have to get on and then loop back around at Bonneview. And that's adding about 15 minutes to your ride. There is an accident on 635 westbound at the Dallas North Tollway. A good 5-minute backup. And then if you're traveling 635 eastbound at Marsh, they're in the right lane. That'll hold you up for a couple of minutes. And there is a wreck on 360 northbound as you come up on I-30. Left side of the roadway, you're back to Park Row. So right now it's about 5 to 10 extra minutes. Our next update within 10 minutes with WBAP's first traffic on the ones. I'm Julie D. Hardy.
23: From the WBAP On-Time Experts 24-7 Weather Center, mostly sunny, warm, and humid, with some isolated shower storms around this afternoon. Maybe not as many as yesterday, but we do have a cold front trying to work its way through here. We'll have a high of 97 today, low in the mid-70s tonight, with light northeast winds. Tomorrow, a slim chance of an isolated storm, 95 for the high, mid to lower 90s, Wednesday, Thursday, and Friday. Slow progress, but progress nonetheless. Currently 75 degrees in Fort Worth, 73 in Denton and McKinney, 79 in Dallas. I'm meteorologist Brad Burke.
7: Thank you, Brad, at 622. Joining us live on the Clarity Windows and Doors Newsline, Dr. Bo Kabbalah, expert in political science, teaches at Tarleton State University, and lots to talk about this morning. Thanks. Dr. Kabbalah, I mean, from the president and his announcement on Greenland to the president banning quite a few mainstream media outlets from the White House over fake news, and everyone's losing their mind.
8: Good morning. Good to be with you. Absolutely. With Greenland, you've got a major announced security agreement. So let me just state clearly, this is a very big news. People might not have predicted it. Many observers 6 to 7 months ago, but the governments of Denmark and Greenland, as well as the U.S., you know, clearly happy going into the coming meeting of the United Nations. And so very big news for sure.
23: Let me ask you about what kind of put them over, because Denmark had always been kind of anti-American when it came to them, us rather, taking over Greenland. And this is just a military alliance. This is not we're taking it over.
8: Well, to be clear, this does not involve sovereignty in the sense that you're right. It's not an annexation. However, it is an enhancement of a previous, you know, security instrument that we've had going back to 1951, and so very clearly it's not maintaining the U.S. Denmark Greenland status quo. What is becoming apparent is the new agreement negotiated by President Trump and his team increases the U.S.'s permanent access, basing, and overflight rights, and importantly, in my opinion, it excludes other foreign powers from making military and possibly even commercial dual-purpose investments in Greenland.
7: Why does the president think this is so important?
8: Greenland is a security imperative whose importance is hard to overstate. Consider just its geostrategic importance and northern location. But then you've actually got the issue, as ice has been melting in the last 20 to 25 years, of what's under the surface. Greenland is extraordinarily rich in so-called rare earths. These are infrequently occurring minerals and elements that are of great industrial use. And so you're talking about military magnets. You're talking about other things that China and Russia would like to compete with the U.S. around. And so it's just so crucial that security be established in this part of the Northern Hemisphere. And big win for the president, his administration, and most importantly, the U.S., I think. in this development.
6: Let's talk about the president pretty much pulling the credentials from CNN, Politico, and MSNBC, or MS Now is what they're called.
8: Yeah.
6: That surprised me simply because I think one of the things that people enjoy is watching him spar with these reporters.
8: Well, and the back and forth definitely tends to be spirited here. We know about some of the news outlets. Just to be clear about what this is and what this is not, because there's some overheated talking points, in my opinion, circulating. This is not shutting down a news outlet. This is not taking them off the air. This is adjusting the conditions under which they have access to the president in a very specific space, and that's the Oval Office. So I think that's important to point out.
7: Yeah, and I think a lot of people, at least online this weekend, were pointing out how, you know, one political party was very upset about this. However, when the president was banned, right, banned from Twitter,
8: yeah. Right.
7: No one seemed to care about that. But that, I mean, talk about freedom of speech and all this, but it seems like the argument only applies to one side, not both.
8: Wait, did the Twitter ban actually happen? I'm just kidding. Of course it did, and we know that. And so we can talk without naming some of these outlets, you know, but we're aware of some of them feeding presidential candidates talking points. Yep. We remember what happened with the Anthony Scaramucci story that CNN ran that led to Thomas Frank and Lex Harris having to resign. So, look, there's all kinds of concerns here with these outlets that go way beyond the First Amendment, that go beyond viewpoint diversity. Yes, I think there's a legitimate legal consideration when it comes to the credentialing system as that's been in place for several decades. But given the breadth of the president's prerogative when it comes to security, when it comes to the specificity of that White House space, you know, my guess is the administration here is on solid legal ground.
6: This is Dr. Bo Cabala from Charleston State University. Bo, thank you so much for coming on. We sure appreciate it.
8: Good to be with you. Thanks.
6: All right. Coming up, we're going to talk a little bit about this ban with CNN and MS Now here in the next few moments at 6:37.
7: And straight ahead, there's been a drop in enrollment, and it's hitting one North Texas school district quite hard. Monty Cook has that and the rest of your 6:30 news next.
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1: On the ones.
3: We do have a lot of brake lights right around 45 and I-20 for the bridge repair. The southbound side of 45 is completely blocked. So you're almost back to Loop 12. You could actually use that as an alternate if you want to cut over and then cut back to Lancaster Road and over to I-20. And that way you wouldn't have to wait for the stoplight at Bonneview, which everybody else is doing. Right now you've got about a 15-20 minute wait in the area. If you're trying to travel on the northbound side, that's backed up as well. Looks like we may have an accident right before you get to the I-20 interchange on northbound 45. And then if you're trying to travel on 30 westbound, your ramp in downtown Dallas to northbound 4575 is reopened, but traffic's still backed up about 3 or 4 minutes. 635 eastbound at Marsh is a wreck in the right lane. That's about a 10-minute delay. And it's the left side that's blocked on 360 northbound at I-30 and a 10 to 15-minute backup. Our next update within 10 minutes with WBAP's first traffic on the ones. I'm Julie DeHardy.
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6: From the WBAP On-Time Experts 24-7 Weather Center. Had a few exciting thunderstorms around yesterday afternoon. A few thousand power outages, too, for that matter, across the area. And a little bit of storm damage here and there. Winds maybe 50 to 60 miles per hour. Storms were worse up in the Sherman-Denison area. Today, we could yet see a few more of those storms around. We do have a cold front trying to come through here this evening. It'll have winds out of the northeast. We'll probably still get up 96 or 97 today. Again, any storm that forms, though, in this heat and humidity could be strong to severe. Wind shifting northeast later in the day. A few isolated shower storms wrapping up overnight with lows down in the mid-70s. Tomorrow, partly cloudy, still hot and humid with a high of 95. We'll be a little bit cooler as we move through the last half of the week. Right now, 75 degrees in Fort Worth, 79 in Dallas. I'm meteorologist Brad Bork.
2: State Department issues a new warning for Americans in the Middle East as the Houthis ramp up their attacks on Saudi Arabia. Fox's Stephanie Bennett reporting.
7: The alert is once again warning Americans in the region of possible airspace closures, flight cancellations, and travel disruptions. These are periodic reminders. And also for U.S. government employees who work in Saudi Arabia, they will require special authorization to be there. Saudi Arabia says it foiled the Iran-backed Houthi rebels' attack on its capital of Riyadh, intercepting and destroying a ballistic missile there. Some residents say they heard an explosion. This happening near King Khaled International Airport, causing travel disruptions there. And for the first time in months, emergency air raid alerts sounded across the capital. The Houthis also tried to attack spots near the Red Sea, but those were thwarted as well.
2: This comes as diesel prices reach a new record Sunday, surpassing $6.50 a gallon, according to AAA. Plano ISD is facing a budget crisis because of a steep drop in student enrollment.
8: Latest district numbers show enrollment has fallen by over 2,500 students compared to last fall, bringing the current headcount down to just over 41,000. School officials attribute the ongoing decline to lower birth rates and rising housing costs, warning reduced state funding will force budget cuts. Cameron Fairchild, WBAP News.
2: Merriam-Webster announcing the addition of 1,400 new words and definitions to its dictionary. We get more from Fox's Sue Guzman.
9: Among the hundreds of new words added to the Merriam-Webster dictionary this year, looks maxing, crash out, cuffing season.

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4: Cowboys defense looks improved in a 37-20 victory over the Commanders. Brian Schottenheimer says the communication on that side has been better.
5: Overall, I thought the communication was better. There's certainly things to clean up. We certainly did a poor job of containing Jaden. That's really where the rush yards got away. And then, you know, we got some things to improve on third down.
4: Cowboys now 1-1 on the year and take on the Ravens in Rio Sunday. NFL scoreboard, Patriots shut down Aaron Rodgers and the Steelers, winning 20-3. Packers need OT, but outlast the Jets 20-17. And an upset as the Browns take down the Buccaneers in Tampa 23-19. Deshaun Watson's first win in a year. Rangers pitching staff struggles in the series finale against the Blue Jays, a 7-2 defeat. Three runs allowed by both Jacob deGrom and Tyler Alexander. Rangers off today and host the Mets tomorrow. I'm Ryan Baldwin on WBAP from 96.7 and 13.10 The Ticket.
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8: There are, you know, these questions about Fox's, as Fox radicalizes and as it becomes even more and more of a political tool. Zerwick, you wrote a column recently for The Sun about this, saying Fox should be viewed as a political tool. And that raises a question. Should it be a part of the White House press pool? You know, should it be afforded the privileges that come with news gathering? Even though they do have some news reporters at the White House, they're primarily a political tool. So should that be reassessed, Zerwick?
9: And listen, I really do. I think it's a discussion we need to have. Look, you're not supporting democracy. You're not supporting the larger values of this culture. They don't even stand up as an opposition party, but there's nothing journalistic. Let's not let them on the plane. You want to let the Proud Boys on your plane, on Air Force One? No, I don't think so. These guys are doing the same thing.
10: Isn't propaganda interesting?
11: Yeah, so when you hear CNN and MS Now and everybody wringing their hands, and by the way, this was one clip of about 50 that I found over the weekend of President Obama, President Biden, President Clinton going back as far, all talking about banning certain types of press, mostly Fox News. So, you know, the fact that President Trump comes out and says you can't come in the Oval Office anymore to CNN, MSNBC, and Now, you know what? So what? I would tell you this. It's never a good look. But at the same time, you know, if it were me, I'd probably just take CNN's credentials and MS Now and Politico and stick them in the very back of the press room and never call on them.
10: Well, and it's interesting because the people who control the media, I mean, and generally, if you look at it, and by their own admission in many cases, including some local outlets, they lean left. And, you know, we've seen the documents, we've seen the numbers, 9 out of 10 people in every newsroom across America lean left. So essentially, they are the propaganda arm of one political party in this country, and they have been for many, many years, you know.
12: But it's more than just getting rid of reporters you don't like their questions, okay? I mean, they were responsible for the conspiracy on the Russia hoax.
10: Yep.
12: This was done by the United States government of Obama to Donald Trump.
10: Yes.
12: And they lied about it for years and years and years.
10: Yeah,
12: the Hunter Biden laptop, they lied about that.
10: They did.
12: They didn't misreport it or miss the story. They said it was probably Russian disinformation. Only after the election did they admit it was real.
10: Yep.
12: So there were many, many false stories that they carried.
10: Absolutely.
12: And they all went one direction.
10: And it was coordinated. We have back-end video, you know, kind of you know, hidden camera video type stuff that came out before the last election from CNN, high up people at CNN. And of course, no one else is, they're not covering themselves. This is leaked stuff. And then you find it on X saying that we're doing everything we can to make sure he doesn't get elected.
12: Yeah. And one other thing, remember that the Obama administration secretly spied on James Rosen, who was an Associated Press reporter and a Fox reporter. They spied on James Rosen because they didn't like what he was Obama. They spied on him. Him, and they spied on his family.
10: Yep.
12: Totally illegal.
10: And didn't the Obama administration reverse help me if I'm getting this wrong, a ruling that made fake news, kind of misinformation and disinformation illegal? And it's something act, and I can't think of it off the top of my head, and that administration reversed it, essentially saying, hey, whatever goes. And

0: here began the propaganda war that we've been living in for at least one decade, possibly much, much longer, but left-leaning for sure. And it's unfortunate because it doesn't have to be this way. And you look at our society and you say, why can't we just have facts?
1: All you got to do is look at the reporters that cover the White House and politics and say, if your report leans left or right, you'll never come back into this room. Mm-hmm. If you give any opinion whatsoever in your reporting that makes it lean left or right, you're no longer available to be in this White House press secretary.
0: And I think
1: White House press corps.
0: I think that's what the president has done. I mean, time and time again.
1: No, he'll lean right.
0: If you follow these things on X, I follow like Homeland Security, so I can get that story straight from the horse's mouth. I don't need an alphabet affiliate.
1: If you believe it.
0: Well, this is true, but it's their own fact. Like, this illegal alien was arrested for this crime and this crime. Well, time after time, they have to take a story from, let's say, NBC or one of the big networks and tag them and say, nope, you got that wrong. He wasn't a loving father, a Michigan man or whatever. He's a Somali, this and that. He's wanted for rape. And, you know, so they're trying to undo all of the twists and turns and lies that the mainstream. And that's been going on for a very long time. So there you go. Here we are.
1: Bye. Well, you're better than me because I don't believe anything they say.
0: You don't believe anybody.
1: Zero.
0: You trust
1: zero.
0: No one. Hal trusts
1: mainstream media, zero.
0: No doubt. No doubt. I don't either.
2: Coming up at 6:47, we're going to check in with John Ingham. He's the WBAP sports reporter. We'll find out more about the Cowboys' big win yesterday. 6:41, traffic and weather. Here's Julie DeHardy.
3: There is a wreck here on 635 eastbound at Marsh. The right lane is blocked, and it's only backing us up for about 2 or 3 minutes. Westbound I-20 at 45, it's reduced to just a few lanes getting through, so you've got about a five-minute delay. But southbound 45 at 20 is still completely blocked, and that's going to hold you up for at least 30 minutes. Do watch for an accident in the left lane on 360 northbound as you come up to I-30. That'll hold you up for about 10 to 15. Our next update within 10 minutes with WBAP's first traffic on the ones. I'm Julie DeHardy.
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6: From the WBAP On-Time Experts 24-7 Weather Center, mostly sunny, warm, and humid with isolated shower storms again this afternoon, probably fewer than what we saw yesterday. Yesterday's rains were welcome, but they weren't universal, that's for sure. They did not reach DFW Airport. So we're going like 67 days, I think, today without measurable rainfall at DFW. Our high this afternoon, 97. Winds will shift to the northeast, 5 to 10 miles an hour. That'll be a nice change. A few isolated shower storms wrapping up overnight. Low 74 to 78. We'll still be around 95 tomorrow, maybe 93 to 95 Wednesday, Thursday, and Friday, but that is some improvement. Right now, we're showing 75 degrees in Fort Worth, 73 in Denton and McKinney, and 79 in downtown Dallas. I'm meteorologist Brad Barton.
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1: .648 on the Clarity Windows and Doors Newsline. John Ingham is the WBAP sports reporter covering the Cowboys for us, and a good day at AT&T for them yesterday, John.
2: Yeah, that was a fun one, wasn't it, Ernie?
1: You know, we have not mentioned one thing that we need to mention this morning. We've talked about it a little bit, but Brandon Aubrey hit a 60-yard field goal, and the ball cleared the crossbar probably by 20 yards. That could have been. That probably could have been a 75-yarder with no sweat broken.
2: Yeah, you know, it's funny. We talk all the time, kind of in jest, but at the same time, we're a little bit serious. At some point, they're going to let him try a 70-plus yarder, and I'm going to put in with him. I'm saying that he's going to hit it. That's the seventh kick of 60-plus yards that he's hit, easily leading anybody in NFL history for the long ball.
1: You know, what'll end up happening, when his career is all said and done, he may not be the most accurate kicker ever, but he will hold all the home run records, so to speak.
2: Absolutely. Yeah. And that's how you're remembered, honestly. You know, he's just something special, as are many guys on this team. They've really built a team that has a bunch of guys that you want to root for. Number four proves that every time he steps on the field. CD's that way. And now we've got some guys on the defense that you just want to see do well. And Brandon Aubrey is certainly at the top of that list.
1: Well, let's talk a little bit about what happened yesterday. Commanders come into town. It looked like it was going to be kind of a walk away for the Cowboys, and then they came back, but the Commanders came back. But bottom line is, Cowboys did take it. But a couple of missed plays by the Commanders, and it could have been a lot closer.
2: Yeah, the Cowboys got off to a great start. Well, I was looking at the stats, as I always do during the game, and the Cowboys had a huge statistical advantage, and then all of a sudden, Jaden Daniels started getting loose, and that's something that's going to be of a big concern coming up against Baltimore. We'll talk about that in a minute. But he had 69 yards on 7 rushes when he had that terrible injury, and you never want to see that, especially to a player of his caliber. But, yeah, the Cowboys were doing well. But Washington did battle back, and they made a game out of it. They were running right at the heart of the Cowboys' defense. The Cowboys didn't have an answer for it, and they made it a game. And then here comes number four. And how many times have we said that, where Dak just took over? And I'll tell you, Ernie, I didn't even build a graphic for him to break Tony Romo's record, because he's played in 141 career games. He's thrown 4 touchdowns only 13 times, 5 against Washington, by the way. But for some reason, we just didn't do that. I had 3 touchdowns, but not 4. And so we were working on that 4 touchdown graphic, and I looked up, and all of a sudden the Cowboys had 37 points just out of nowhere. And I was able to exhale a little bit, because in my pea brain, I think that if the Cowboys can get to, you know, 37 to 40 points, then they're going to have a real good chance of winning. Last year they averaged about that, but you never knew what the defense was going to do.
1: Yeah.
2: This year I think the defense can be a lot better, and if they can get to 37, they're going to have a chance. And as long as Dak plays the way he did yesterday, they should have a chance. But the biggest thing for me, guys, was, you know, in the first half of last week's game, they had 7 penalties in the first half. Yesterday they had 5 for the entire game, and that's the way they're going to play. I mean, if people are talking about you making some hay in the NFC East, you've got to play smart football, and I think they were able to do that yesterday.
1: All right, hang on just a couple of seconds. We're talking to John Ingham, WBAP sports reporter, with us on the Clarity Windows and Doors Newsline. We've got to get an update on traffic and weather. Here's Julie DeHardy.
3: Seeing lots of brake lights at the interchange of 20 and 45. Westbound I-20, 45. You've got probably about a 15-minute delay now as you move that way from Doughty Ferry. There's a couple of good lanes getting by to the left. And then they still have I-20, I-45 southbound at I-20 shut down. So you're backed almost to Loop 12. That's going to be about a half hour. And if you're traveling on 360 northbound at I-30, it looks like they just cleared our left lane. Right now, there's still about a 5-minute delay. Our next update within 10 minutes with WBAP's first traffic on the ones. I'm Julie DeHardy.
4: From the WBAP On Time Experts 24/7 Weather Center, a chance of a few more isolated showers, thunderstorms around today. Not much, but we could use them. Some of those could be strong. Our high this afternoon, 97. Lows tonight, 74 to 78. Wind shifting around to the northeast tonight. We'll have a high still of 95 tomorrow, but a little bit cooler later in the week. Right now, it's 75 in Fort Worth, 79 in Dallas. I'm meteorologist Brad Barkin.
1: John, Baltimore coming up next. What is that going to look like?
2: Oh, boy. It could be ugly because Lamar Jackson, who is known for being able to run the ball, and like I said, you saw what Jaden Daniels was doing to this defense. But then they also have a fellow named Derrick Henry who just lights the Cowboys up. And if this defense can't figure out how to stop the run, especially right up the middle, it could be a really, really long day. Baltimore traditionally has played well against Dallas. They don't face each other very often, but when they do, it's been the black and purple and gold of Baltimore, who has really kind of beaten the Cowboys down a little bit. They just beat you up. That's what John Harbaugh did while he was there, and of course, that's kind of what you saw with New York doing to them. So they better get it figured out. Now, here's one thing, and I'm not breaking any news. I'm not saying this is going to happen. But there were a lot of discussions, I'll say it that way, yesterday about the fact that this game is supposed to be in Rio de Janeiro. And there's some talk about that may not happen. Now, I'm not saying that it won't. I'm not saying that it will. I'm just saying that it came up, and this was not amongst any official people, but it's people that know official people. And so don't be surprised if it happens. It's probably a 99% chance that they're going to Rio, but if it doesn't, don't be shocked.
1: All right. John Ingham, WBAP sports reporter with us on the Clarity Windows and Doors Newsline. John, thank you so much. We sure appreciate it.
2: You bet, guys. Thanks for having me. Have a great week.
1: All right. Coming up at 7:07, you may already have won a lot of money.
5: Straight ahead, One North Texas County will see some improvements in their traffic flow soon. Monty Cook's going to tell us which one and why, and the rest of your 7 o'clock news next.
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1: On the ones.
3: Northbound 360 Abrams, stalled 18-wheeler in the center lane. Couple minute delay to get around it. Bridge repair, I-20 at 45. So southbound 45 at I-20 is completely blocked. You have to get onto I-20. That's backing you up for about 30 minutes. And then westbound I-20 at 45, we've got a couple of good lanes to the left getting by, but it's still backing us up for about 25 minutes. Our next update within 10 minutes with WBAP's first traffic on the ones. I'm Julie DeHardy.
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6: From the WBAP On-Time Experts 24-7 Weather Center, mostly sunny, warm, and humid. A couple of isolated shower storms are possible this afternoon. Our high today around 97, but winds will be shifting to the northeast 5 to 10. And that should cool things off a little bit later on this week. By the way, fall begins tomorrow night, just after 7 o'clock. Right now, it's 73 degrees in Fort Worth, 78 in Dallas. I'm meteorologist Brad Worth.
2: The 81st United Nations General Assembly bringing world leaders, including President Trump, to New York City this week. Fox's Tanya J. Powers with the story.
7: Thousands of dignitaries will be in Midtown Manhattan this week to attend the UN General Assembly. When the general debate begins tomorrow, President Trump is set to speak second, the traditional spot for the U.S. as the host country. Matt McCool is the special agent in charge of the Secret Service New York field office and says security measures are in place.
8: Nearly 200 heads of states, head of governments, and their spouses will be in Manhattan, representing roughly three-quarters of the United Nations membership.
7: New York City Mayor Zohran Mamdani says there are no known specific or credible threats against the UNGA or the city, but that an increased police presence will be visible during the event. In New York City, Tanya J. Powers, Fox News.
2: Denton County will soon see I-35 traffic improvements. Here's Mike Traina.
9: The county received allocated funding of over $555 million for the project, which includes building out frontage roads from south of FM 1171 to north of John Payne Road. The project will also construct full interchanges at various points along I-35W. The funding was the result of collaborative efforts between Denton County, the Texas Department of Transportation, and the Regional Transportation Council. The improvements aim to enhance public safety, improve mobility, and support economic vitality. Mike Traina, WBAP News.
2: President Trump has announced an immediate ban barring several major news outlets from the White House. The president says that CNN, MS Now, and Politico are blocked from White House access, accusing the outlets of reporting false information.
10: You need a fair press and an honest press. And CNN, and you know, and everybody knows it, you know how fake their reporting is. It's one-sided. It's never good.
2: The president says additional organizations could face similar restrictions. Your money news brought to you by NetWorthRadio.com. Many Americans are finding homeownership out of reach as mortgage rates continue to rise. Freddie Mac reported Thursday that rates for the 30-year note climbed to 6.95%, the highest since January of 2025. This coming after the Fed raised rates a quarter of a point. Keep connected, DFW, to News Talk 820 and 93.3 FM, WBAP. 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I'm Monty Cook.
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11: Cowboys pick up their first win of the year, taking down the Commanders 37-20. Now Brian Schottenheimer wants the team to stack those wins.
12: I know what we're about as a group of young men that have come together and forged a special and unique brotherhood, and they have a bond. I hurt for them last game because we didn't play our best football, but I knew what we were capable of, and now we got to go and try to stack some wins.
11: Cowboys will battle the Ravens in Brazil next Sunday. In the NFL, those Ravens upset by the Tyler Shuck-led Saints 24-17. Bengals off to a 2-0 start by taking down the Texans 20-6. Jalen Waddle's 138 receiving yards helps the Broncos Broncos beat the Jaguars 20-13. Rangers offense can't keep up with the Blue Jays as they fall 7-2. Texas' only runs come from a Jake Berger homer in the fourth inning. Off day today, Rangers host the Mets tomorrow. I'm Ryan Baldwin on WBAP from 96.7 at 13:10 The Ticket.
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6: Well, among our top stories, I take this from Channel 8, WFAA, our news partners, Luke Claren put together. I thought it was a good story about why gas prices are so high.
17: Two professional sports events brought thousands of cars to Arlington.
18: Hey, how about them Cowboys, man? Let's go. Come on.
17: Fans filling up on the drive home. It'll cost them more than they were paying last season.
19: The gas prices are very expensive.
18: And everything's going up. Gas going up. I mean, groceries, everything.
17: According to AAA, the national average for a gallon of regular gasoline is about $4.48. That's up more than a dollar from a year ago. Texans pay about $3.95, up from $2.75 a year ago.
20: It's all due to the blockade of the Strait of Hormuz and the war in the Middle East.
21: Energy expert Ed Herz at the University of Houston says you can trace the price increases to the U.S. conflict with Iran, and that economists can forecast when prices will come back down after the conflict is over, but that's the difficult part to predict.
20: There's a huge amount of uncertainty. And honestly, uncertainty is the great enemy of financial markets.
17: And he says higher fuel prices may cause people to rethink their spending.
20: Discretionary spending. We may not go to McDonald's or a restaurant or a show or a ball game.
17: For this mom, higher gas prices already mean fewer trips to see her sister.
19: Sometimes we don't have enough for gas.
22: Yay!
19: Can't see her as much because of gas prices.
17: The Cowboys fan says he'll just keep paying.
18: It is what it is, you know. Price to pay for living in such a great country.
17: In Dallas, I'm Luke Claren.
6: All right. So there you go. You did mention
23: that's a pretty good statement. It is what it is. Price you pay to live in a great country.
6: Yeah. Amen. Didn't mention diesel in there, though.
23: Diesel?
6: Yeah.
3: Oh, Hal.
23: Would you like for me just to give you a quickie?
3: Please. Oh.
6: Well, Hal would
23: let me rephrase
6: that,
23: if you don't mind.
24: Hello.
23: Let me rephrase that.
6: In multiple ways.
23: Just a little quickie here on the gas diesel prices.
6: Feel a little uncomfortable.
23: Let me check. This is in Dallas. Diesel prices being reported anywhere from $5.61 to $6.44.
6: All right.
23: For diesel in the Dallas area.
6: And that doesn't have anything to do with Strait of Hormuz. No. That has to do with the Russia-Ukraine war.
23: There's so many things.
6: Yeah.
23: So many things. Wouldn't you like to get together with all the heads of state of these countries and say, okay, what's the matter with y'all?
6: What's the deal?
3: I know.
6: I want to line them up, and I'm going to be I'm going to be Mo. They're going to be Larry and Curly. I'm going to slap them in consecutive order.
23: I guarantee you. Exactly. Just slap them. You know, Russia, United States, North Korea, China, and put them all at a round table and say, what is the matter with you people?
3: I know it.
6: All right, now, if you received a payment from Amazon Prime's $2.5 billion settlement last year, they may give you more money.
3: Yeah, did anyone, show of hands, anyone receive any of that settlement?
6: No.
23: Not that I know of.
3: Brad's not talking.
6: No. Amazon was required to pay up to $1.5 billion to consumers after what the FTC called deceptive enrollment practices, in addition to a billion-dollar civil penalty, which the government immediately pissed away.
3: Yeah.
6: As of the September 2026, Amazon has paid more than $845 million in payments to consumers. Chances are, if you did business with Amazon last year, you probably were eligible for $51
4: but now it could go up to 200.
23: And what'd they do wrong again? Explain that to me.
13: I think they were making it really hard to cancel or opt out of Prime, something like that.
4: Yeah. The FTC alleges Amazon leadership internally slowed or rejected changes that would have made canceling easier, forcing customers to navigate multiple screens and steps to exit the program.
23: But you still could.
13: It just took forever.
23: Designed like that. Yeah. Is that what they're saying?
13: No doubt. Well, and yeah, they, for their part, they deny wrongdoing.
4: They said the FTC said that you enrolled millions of customers in Prime subscriptions without their consent and then made it hard for them to cancel.
23: Well, now that's not good.
4: No, that's not good. So anyway, they're paying out what's going to be $2.5 billion. You may already be a millionaire.
13: Oh, my goodness gracious.
4: And not even know it.
23: Jeff Bezos brought a check to everybody in the stands at yesterday's game.
5: Could have.
4: Yeah, he was just kind of feed the peasants, whatever they want.
23: Yes.
4: Yeah, I like that. All right, coming up, speaking of money, the economist, Steve Moore, White House economist, is going to be joining us. More on the economy is on the way. 7-Eleven traffic and weather. Here's Julie DeHardy.
3: If you're coming in from Burleson toward Fort Worth, watch for an accident northbound 35 right past Everman Parkway. Traffic's backed up for probably about 5 minutes or so through there. There's a stalled 18-wheeler now northbound on 360 right around Abram in the center lane, causing a couple-minute delay. Also, if you're trying to travel southbound 45 at I-20, that's completely blocked because of bridge repair. You're backed up for probably about 20 minutes there. And then westbound I-20 at 45, you've got about a 20 to 30-minute backup. We have a couple of good lanes getting through there, but they're still blocked off on the right side as they work on the bridge. 35 south on State School Mayhill, that's a stall in the left lane. You're backed up about 5 minutes or so. Our next update within 10 minutes with WBAP's first traffic on the ones. I'm Julie DeHardy.
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6: WBAP weather for Milestone Heating, AC, Plumbing, Electrical, and more. Well, we got up to 96 degrees yesterday, and then we had some storms. Knocked over a couple of maybe less than healthy trees in Arlington. Had about 7,000 folks without power at certain times. Had a lot of lightning with that storm, with the numerous storms. We had a couple of rounds of them. They started south of Wichita Falls, moved toward us, and they kind of died out. They put out an outflow boundary farther to the south along which heavier storms developed. They started moving from southwest to northeast, and then we were starting to see warnings in Somerville County and Johnson County moving up from the southwest. Then that particular storm made a right turn, which is normally a severe intensifying move. In this case, I think it was. It got a whole lot bigger, a lot stronger, got down into Ellis County and produced a lot of rain on I-35 from Dallas down to Waxahachie. Other big storms were up on the Red River, especially Sherman-Denison. We could see a few more of those today with a high of 97. 96 was the high yesterday, 97 today, but winds will be shifting to the northeast, 5-10 miles per hour. It's not going to cool down too much at night because the ground is still very warm, 74 to 78, low of 95 tomorrow, 95 to 93 Wednesday, Thursday, and Friday. Right now, 73 degrees in Fort Worth, 78 in Dallas. 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
2: Good morning, it's 7:19. Thank you so much for joining us, a Monday edition of the WBAP Morning News. Steve Moore joins us. He's an economist with the White House, and it's Moore on the Economy, a very clever name that we all came up with.
3: Okay, if you want to take credit for it. Steve, good morning. How are you? Steve has gone missing on the Zoom.
2: All right, well, we'll try again here in just a couple of seconds.
4: I think he's trying to tell us we need to pay him more.
2: I think so.
4: if he's an economist.
2: All right, let's see if we can fix the problem. In the meantime, let's go to Julie DeHardy, traffic and weather on the ones now at 7:21.
5: Watch for an accident on 35W northbound Sycamore School. Traffic's already backing up as you're coming in from Burleson. It's probably going to take you about 15 minutes or so. And then if you're traveling 360 northbound at Abram, we had an 18-wheeler in the middle of the roadway, and traffic was backed up about 2 or 3 minutes. 35 southbound State School Mayhill, everybody's on the left shoulder, still about a 5-minute backup. And then 20 westbound at 45, you've got a couple of good lanes getting through as they repair the bridge. Traffic still backed up almost a half hour. And the southbound side of 45, as you come up to I-20, those lanes are blocked. You're forced onto I-20. That's going to take you at least 20 minutes. Our next update within 10 minutes with WBAP's first traffic on the ones. I'm Julie DeHardy.
6: From the WBAP on-time experts 24/7 weather center, mostly sunny, warm and humid, some isolated shower storms around this afternoon with a high still near 97, but chance of some storms and wind shifting finally to the northeast, 5 to 10 miles an hour tonight, lows well down into the 70s. We'll still have highs well up into the 90s tomorrow through the end of the week, though. Right now, 73 in Fort Worth, 78 in Dallas. I'm meteorologist Brad Barton.
3: Thank you, Brad. All right, we do have economist Steve Moore live with us on the Clarity Windows and Doors Newsline. You know, something we were kicking around, Steve, last week when we were talking about having you on for more on the economy, this segment.
7: Right.
3: Yes, sir. You know, you have good numbers, and you always talk about good numbers, the economy, yeah. The numbers themselves. Yeah. But why is it that so many Americans, I would say especially the middle class, are not really feeling that? They're not. It's not resonating with them / us, right?
7: Right. So first, let me give you some of those statistics, because since we talked last, we got last week the sort of gold standard of statistics from the Census Bureau, which is the which measures every year what happened to people's median income. That's people in the middle of the income spectrum, and then also what happened to poverty. And the report came out, I think, a week ago, Tuesday. And they were blockbuster numbers. We had the lowest poverty rate recorded in American history in 2025, a big decline in Trump's first year of his second term. And we saw the median family income. You guys want to take a guess at what the median family income in the United States is today?
2: 80,000?
3: I was going to guess 80 also.
7: Yeah. You're a little low. It's actually up to $87,500.
2: Wow.
7: And
2: okay.
7: So that's not, you know, now look, in most countries, in almost every other country in the world, you make $87,500, you're rich. Right? I mean, you know, 98% of the people in the world would love to have an income that high.
2: Yeah.
7: So we do have a burgeoning middle class. It is getting richer. But you're also right that this year we've seen that big, ugly inflation rear its head again. And so, in fact, by the way, I just noticed, I was just watching CNBC, and the oil price fell below $100 a barrel, which is, you know, that's it's good to see it dip below $100 a barrel, because $100 a barrel means you're paying $4 a gallon for gas. So I guess what I'd say is, other than the fact that the gas price is rising and the food prices remain high, it's a pretty strong economy right now. We have a manufacturing boom. We have an investment boom. We have a construction boom. We have more jobs available than people to fill them. And we just got a report, by the way. That's not my dog, by the way.
2: Oh, that's all right.
3: Okay.
2: We didn't hear him.
3: No, no.
2: He was fine.
7: Oh, I thought I heard a little dog and barking. Anyway, now I lost my train.
4: I was scratching my back. I mean, yes. Right.
7: Well, the Federal Reserve Board announced that so far in this third quarter, which comes to an end in a few weeks, the economy grew by 5%. So those are very solid numbers, but people are still, you're right, people are still angry about gas prices.
4: May I interject one thing about prices? People don't care about the price of a 2x4, a piece of lumber, but they care about the price of a loaf of bread.
7: That's true. That's absolutely true. So the food prices, look, when energy prices go up, everything else goes up, right? Because energy is ingredient and everything that we buy, is including food, by the way. Diesel, higher diesel prices raise the price of food and transportation and so on. So what I'm trying to tell you all is that, yes, people are angry about prices. Yes, it's all due to what happened in the Middle East and the fact that the Strait of Hormuz is still closed. But when you look at all the other kind of measures, it looks pretty good. Oh, one other quick thing. The kind of paradox is, you know, if you look at the consumer sentiment numbers, they're lousy. You know, people say they're, you know, they feel bad about the economy, et cetera, et cetera. And yet, at the same time, consumer sentiment is low. Look what's happened to consumer spending. It's high. You know, so at the same time, people say, you know, they can't afford to buy things. Guess what? They're buying more things than ever before. So something's going on there. I can't quite explain it.
2: You know, ultimately, though, what it comes down to is we have an election in a few weeks and people will vote their anger. They're not going to vote statistics.
7: Well, we will see. So, I mean, that usually, what is it that, remember Bill Clinton so famously said? You remember.
2: It's the economy.
7: The economy's stupid. Right. And so normally that is the case. And people are kind of, and that's why, you know, week after week, I keep trying to tell people, look, you know, that's actually, it's a pretty strong economy. But on the other hand, there's something else going on, which we haven't seen in a long, long, long time, which is the Democratic Party has turned radically socialist. I mean, you have a socialist running for, is it the Senate seat there in Texas? Mm-hmm. So the question is whether the American people would actually vote in socialists. I pray not. I mean, look, I'm not a rah-rah Republican. I'm not one to say Republicans are the solution to our problems. But, you know, you look at some of these people like Mandami and around the country, there are about 20 major races with Democrats putting socialists on their ticket.
2: Yeah,
7: that's scary.
3: And the young people are eating it up.
2: Yep, they are. Definitely
7: you
2: are.
7: Know, that's the problem. Yep. It's the young people, and it's college graduates, too.
3: Yep.
2: That should tell you the kind of education they're getting. Yep. I mean,
7: exactly.
2: What was AOC was she got an economy degree, an economics degree from Boston College, for God's sakes, and she's probably the dumbest human being ever.
7: Yeah, one of the other socialists in New York got her degree in from Columbia, an Ivy League school. She thinks socialism is the way to go. So, look, I think it's going to be a tight election. I think, you know, people still have a lot of time to decide. But come on, Texas, you're not going to go socialist. Please tell me you're not going socialist.
2: Well, we'll see. Same people who were perfectly fine with Bill Clinton's indiscretion just can't stand Paxton's.
3: Yeah.
2: So, you know.
4: I'll be glad to tell you we're not going socialist, but you're going to have to pay me.
2: Yeah.
4: I'm teasing.
2: There you go. All right. This is Steve Moore, economist. It's More on the Economy. Thank you so much, Steve. Always great talking with you. Coming up at 7:37, Big Tex has a new look at the state fair.
3: And straight ahead, there's been a deadly shooting in Cowtown, happened over the weekend. Monty Cook has that and the rest of your 7:30 news next. Well, how many times were you told to eat your fruits and veggies growing up? You may even do that with your kids now. Well, no matter your age, getting enough fruits and vegetables each day still holds the same importance. 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
1: On the ones.
3: Bridge repair, southbound 45 and I-20. That's why they blocked the lanes off. So you've got about a 15-20 minute backup. Same thing happening on westbound I-20 at 45. You got a couple of inside lanes blocked. And then if you're trying to travel 35 southbound at State School Mayhill, everybody's on the left shoulder. It's about a 5 minute ride. 360 northbound Abram stalled 18 wheeler in the middle of the roadway, backing you up for 2 or 3 minutes. And there's an accident reported 35W northbound Sycamore School. Those delays are going to be about 25 minutes. Our next update within 10 minutes with WBAP's first traffic on the ones. I'm Julie DeHart.
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6: From the WBAP On-Time Experts 24-7 Weather Center, well, mostly sunny with a few isolated big thunderstorms around this afternoon. Kind of similar to yesterday. Today we have weak upper-level influence, and it's a weak cold front, but it's going to do the best it can to get through here this afternoon or evening with wind shifting around to the northeast 5 to 10 miles an hour. High today 97, low tonight probably 77. It's going to feel better. Tomorrow, partly cloudy 95, maybe 93 Wednesday, Thursday, and Friday. No significant rain anytime soon unless we get some today. Right now, 73 in Fort Worth, 78 in Dallas. I'm meteorologist Brad Barton.
2: President Trump set to host China's president at the White House this week. Fox's Kristen Goodwin with more.
7: President Trump is expected to greet Chinese President Xi Jinping at Joint Base Andrews on Wednesday. The Chinese leader skipping the United Nations General Assembly meeting in New York, instead traveling to Washington, D.C. for a White House visit, which will include bilateral meetings and a state dinner. The two leaders are expected to address a number of topics, including trade, national security, and artificial intelligence. The meeting comes as President Trump has pushed back against a slew of warnings over the risks of AI, suggesting America needs to be a global leader in the space. This is the Chinese president's first trip to the White House in over 10 years. President Trump visited China in May. Kristen Goodwin, Fox News.
2: Two people are dead, two others wounded after a shooting in Fort Worth yesterday morning. Media partner WFAA's Teresa Woodard with more.
8: Police say a man and woman began fighting at a backyard gathering on Martin Street. Another man intervened. Police say both of the men pulled guns and exchanged gunfire. A total of four men were shot. Two died there at the scene. Two others, including one of the shooters, were taken to local hospitals.
2: A suspected landmine blast in the DMZ has left some South Korean soldiers injured. Fox's Marianne Rafferty reporting.
9: Three South Korean soldiers are in the hospital after being hurt in a suspected mine blast inside the demilitarized zone separating North and South Korea. The buffer zone is among the most heavily

0: En garde!
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3: CeeDee Lamb reels in 8 catches for 153 yards and 2 touchdowns as the Cowboys defeat the Commanders 37-20. Dak Prescott says to expect more of that from his top receiver.
4: He's been amazing. As I just said, we're just getting started. He's just getting started. And so he's a hell of a player. We started off these first 2 games with 2 touchdowns, 1 touchdown in each game, and I don't think it's going
3: to
4: stop.
3: Cowboys head to Brazil this week to take on the Ravens Sunday. Elsewhere in the NFL, Kirk Cousins' 3 touchdowns leads the Raiders past the Chargers 26-14. Also with 3 TDs, Drew Locke, who guides the Seahawks past the Cardinals 31-7. And the 49ers dominate the Dolphins 35-13, improving to 2-0. Rangers can't complete the sweep, falling to the Blue Jays 7-2. Texas does still take 2 of 3 for its 3rd straight series win. Rangers host the Mets tomorrow night. I'm Ryan Baldwin on WBAP from 96.7 and 13th in the Ticket.
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2: News updates from Monty Cook. Dependable traffic with Julie B. Hardy. And DFW's most accurate forecast from Chief Meteorologist Brad Barton on the ones.
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6: Good morning. It's 7:37. Big Tex back in his familiar spot at Fair Park 1 week before the fair. Well, I shouldn't say a week. It's now, what, 5 days
7: just
6: now?
7: Just, yeah, Friday.
6: Yeah. A crane lifted the 55-foot-tall cowboy into place on Friday morning. Preps continue for the state fair, which runs September 25 through October 18.
7: Yep, Dickie's dressed Big Tex from 1973. What a good year.
8: Uh-huh.
7: Until this year. And then Cavender's Boot City designed the new Western-style shirt for 2026 and is Big Tex's official Western wear.
6: It looks like Greg Brady on crack.
7: Come on, he's super
6: got the big
7: handsome.
6: Flared bell bottoms and
8: good.
6: The big hair.
8: Howdy.
7: Super handsome.
8: Howdy, howdy, yeah. Folks.
7: There he is right
8: got
7: there.
8: There he is.
6: Got the shoes with the fish in them.
8: Yeah. Yeah.
6: So
8: I love those shoes.
6: Yeah, those were big. He's got a water bed right there that he sleeps on. So right. It's really 1970s vintage.
8: Look, he looks good.
7: Yes, he does. I cannot wait. Cannot wait for this year's Great State Fair of Texas. You have to say great. At least the native Dallasites do. So that's
8: you know anybody
9: great
8: that ever stopped
9: State Fair of Texas.
8: You know anybody that's ever stopped a quarter in one of those glass plates yet?
7: Oh, no, Hal J. But
10: I tried. Is putting super glue on it before.
8: Yeah, there
10: pitch
8: it is. There it is.
7: That's a good tip.
6: I'm trying to find. I had the State Fair song.
8: The State Fair song?
6: There was a, yeah.
10: Yes, I remember that. Was it from like the 60s?
6: Yeah, I think it was the 50s
10: maybe
6: or
10: the
6: 60s.
10: Yeah.
7: State Fair is a Great State Fair one?
6: No.
8: I don't know.
7: Something else?
6: I don't seem to have it anymore.
11: It was from the musical. How would you know that, Carl?
7: Oh, how would I know a musical? Imagine that.
6: Yeah.
8: A State Fair song.
6: They had a State Fair. It was really bad. It was really one bad song. I've never heard a worse song except for anything.
7: Well, now you've got to find it.
6: Yeah, I know. Now I got to dig this thing up. I don't know. I don't seem to have it anymore. I think it got erased.
11: Good.
6: Oh, well, let's sing it all together. It's a great
8: state fair.
6: I don't know the rest of the words.
8: Yeah.
6: All right. Well, that
11: horny dog or something.
8: Exactly. Yeah, something. You ought to sell shirts. Is that a corn dog in your pocket, or are you just happy to see it?
6: Giggity. It had a corny dog in it and a couple of references to threatening the UN.
8: Yeah, exactly.
10: Yeah, I remember
6: things,
10: that.
6: Things like that. Can't really remember what that
7: very
6: was.
7: Very polarizing.
6: Okay. Also, we had, now this happens sometimes. I don't know why anybody would volunteer to sing the national anthem.
7: Oh.
6: Or play the national anthem. Because it's an impossible thing to do well.
7: Yeah, this poor guy, he was doing a trumpet rendition of the anthem. His name is Dr. Jesse McGuire. He's a veteran trumpet player, former lead player for Tower of Power and the Lincoln Center Jazz Orchestra. So, he's been around. He knows what he's doing. So he was doing the anthem at the, Arizona Diamondbacks game against the New York Yankees at Chase Field Saturday. Well, his trumpet gave out. There's 48,000 fans just waiting.
6: What? Yeah.
7: And then
6: I think the valve broke.
7: Something happened. Horrendous moment. Well, he just went ahead and stepped up.

0: And he sang the whole thing.
1: That's awesome.
2: Yeah. Beautiful voice.
0: Pretty good voice, too.
1: Yeah.
2: Didn't forget the words? I mean, I would have.
1: Yeah, I think I would have probably forgotten the words.
3: I would think that would be one of the very hardest things to do ever.
1: Presence of mind.
2: After the stress of that.
0: It would have been funnier if he would have done it as a trumpet, though.
3: That's what he said. That would have been greatness.
4: What was his name again on the baseball movie? Leslie.
3: Oh, let's see.
4: He was the guy who's Palazzo.
1: Enrico Palazzo.
4: It's Enrico Palazzo.
0: What you're talking about?
4: Yeah. Give me a while to bring it up there. Sorry.
1: Yeah. All right. Anyway, so yeah, so
2: good
1: it happens.
2: For him, man.
1: It is a no-win situation.
4: Very good.
1: You know, if you've ever tried to sing the national anthem. If you have a voice, it's one of the hardest songs
3: to
1: sing.
3: Oh, my goodness.
4: It's a wide range.
3: Yeah,
1: you really have to have a range to do it. So I always respect anybody who gets out there and do it.
2: He won him over. The crowd went nuts at the end.
1: Yeah, they did.
2: They really, really won
1: they
2: him
1: loved
2: over.
1: Him. They love it when people will step up and thank goodness he could sing.
2: Yes.
1: Wouldn't it have been terrible if he couldn't sing?
2: Get up there like Rosie O'Donnell.
5: Oh, no, Roseanne.
2: Oh, Roseanne. Oh, sorry, that's what I meant. That's what
5: could
2: I meant.
5: Could you imagine that?
3: I don't know why this reminds me, but later on in the show or something this morning, I've got to tell you a story about my grandson, Harry, and it can relate to all moms and dads and all grandparents. You're not going to believe what I'm going to tell you.
2: Oh, my.
1: All right.
2: Oh,
3: just keep in mind, he's 5 years old.
1: What a tease that is.
2: That is.
1: Okay.
2: My goodness.
3: You're not going to believe this.
2: Okay.
1: In an alternative universe, this poor trumpet player, and he couldn't sing. Play me off, Johnny.
3: There you go.
1: Yeah, that would have worked, too. I can't wait to hear what Harry did.
3: You're not going to believe what he said.
1: Coming up at 7:47, Scott Robbins, Markley Van Camp, and Robbins is going to be here to talk about the midday show right now, traffic and weather with Julie DeHardy.
6: Just checked out the bridge repair. They still have 45 southbound at I-20 blocked, so you have to get onto I-20, but the traffic's lighter now, so it's probably about a 10-minute delay. And then 20 westbound at 45, the right side is still blocked, and that's still backing you up for about 30 minutes. It's two right lanes on 35E northbound before you get to I-20, so 10 minutes to get around it. 35 southbound State School Mayhill, they've got the left lane blocked now, and that's a 10-minute backup. Stall 18-wheeler still sits in the middle of the roadway, 360 northbound at Abrams, so a couple extra minutes through that area. And watch for an accident at 35W northbound at Sycamore School. It's going to be about 30 minutes coming in from Burleson. Our next update within 10 minutes with WBAP's first traffic on the ones. I'm Julie DeHardy.
7: From the WBAP On-Time Express 24-7 Weather Center, sunny, warm, and humid with some isolated showers. A few noisy storms around again this afternoon. High today, 97. Winds will be shifting northeast 5 to 10 miles per hour. It's going to take a while, though, to cool off the ground. It's still very warm. A few isolated shower storms possible this afternoon or overnight. And our lows tonight may be mid-70s if we're lucky. Right at 73 in Fort Worth right now. Partly cloudy, still hot and humid tomorrow with a high of 95. A little bit drier again Wednesday, Thursday, and Friday, but high still well up in the 90s. They should be in the mid to upper 80s this time of year. Right now it's 73 degrees in Fort Worth, 78 in Dallas. I'm meteorologist Brad Barton.
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2: Markley, Van Camp, and Robbins coming up today at 11 o'clock right here on WBAP. Scott Robbins joins us now with a sneak preview of the Monday show. Scott, good morning.
21: Well, I would suspect the ice shooting in Austin is going to be a big topic today.
2: Mm-hmm. We were just talking about that, about how it took CBS eight paragraphs to say he was in the country illegally, ignoring a deportation order. And how is he door dashing anyway?
21: That's a great question, too. I don't know. Mm-hmm. And these things are... I guess we're all going to find out, but you're right about the CBS thing, yeah. And the coverage is what I've come to expect from all of them, but somewhat shocking at the same time because we don't know much about anything right now, you know. But we do know. We're trying to get to you as quickly as we possibly can, so we'll follow that story again today. Yeah, Chris Hansen has a movie coming out.
2: Yes,
21: not Chris Hansen, but somebody playing Chris Hansen. I find this really odd. Mm-hmm. Is there an appetite for this? I
2: yes.
21: guess there is.
2: Do you know who cannot wait to see it is my almost 18-year-old son and his girlfriend. He'd been talking about it for months. Apparently, it's a thing with that generation. And I said, we used to watch that show every night or whenever it came on, every week, whatever it was. It was a big deal.
21: It was the same script and same plot every time.
2: Every time.
21: Just a different dork. you know, with this, you know, Def Leppard t-shirt on sitting there. Yeah. I mean, that was really about it. But anyway, movie's coming out. I just find it very interesting. We're talking about this thing, but Brandon Gill torches Piker and Al Jazeera at the same time. Oh, I've become such a big Brandon Gill fan.
3: He's pretty good, isn't he?
21: I love that guy, man. I love that guy. Corey Booker, by the way, I think slipped up. He said Abdul El-Sayed is a fringe player. I think what he meant was Hassan Piker, but it didn't come out that way.
2: Oops.
21: So anyway, Will, I have more. He's terrible. Isn't he terrible?
3: I love listening to him because it makes me feel that much smarter.
21: But isn't everything like right?
3: That's one of the dumbest people I've ever listened to.
21: It is. No question about it. But also, this guy is like everything is so overdone, so over. It's like it's bad dinner theater all the time with him. I never wanted in my life to ever wear, you know.
3: That's very true. Yeah,
21: he's a nut. So we'll talk about that. Carrot Top, this is a strange story, too, over the weekend.
2: Yeah.
21: Apparently attempted suicide and was hospitalized and still there. Something about a video, a sex video of some kind. Anyway, that's the word. So we'll talk more about that coming up. Also, of course, the First Amendment is being tossed around like crazy. Because of what's happening with MS Now and CNN, and they're all blocked from going to the White House, and, you know, they're all stomping their feet and screaming and yelling about, you know, the Constitution and blah, blah, blah. So more on that. Right. Also, it is Mashup Monday. I don't know what Dave's got planned, but it'll be something wild.
2: Okay.
21: Takes two songs, puts them together, and we'll see what happens with that. Hey. And fall's on the way, guys. Fall's on the way.
1: Tomorrow. Okay. Tomorrow evening.
21: Yeah. Yeah, tomorrow evening fall is on the way, and hopefully some reprieve from the oppressive heat.
2: Oh, man.
1: Don't hold your breath, here we are.
2: Thank you, Scott. Appreciate it. We'll be listening then.
1: All right, 11:05 today. It's the Markley, Van Camp, and Robbins program on WBAP. Traffic and weather. Here's Julie DeHardy.
6: 45 southbound at I-20. They are doing that bridge repair, so they blocked off all your lanes. You have to get onto I-20. Right now, the backup isn't too bad, just about 5 minutes or so. 20 westbound at 45, still the right side blocked off with that bridge repair, so that's about a 30-minute backup. And then 35E northbound before you get to I-20, they've got two lanes blocked. It's a good 10 to 15-minute backup as you move that way from around Beltline. 75 southbound El Dorado Parkway just cleared, so a couple taps of the brakes in there. And then 360 northbound at Abram. That's an 18-wheeler that stalled out in the middle of the road. Way holding up for a couple of minutes. 35W northbound Sycamore School. Everybody's on the left shoulder, but it's about five cars that were in this accident, and traffic's backed up a good half hour. Our next update within 10 minutes with WBAP's first traffic on the ones. I'm Julie DeHardy.
7: From the WBAP On-Time Experts 24-7 Weather Center, a few isolated thunderstorms around today. Starting to see a few echoes on radar off to our northwest, but nothing much yet. We'll watch for some development here maybe by noon as this cold front tries to get through. We'll still get up to 97 today, and then winds will shift to the northeast this afternoon and evening. A few isolated storms left over tonight, low tonight 74-78. Tomorrow, end of the week, through for the rest of the week, should be okay. But we could sure use more rain. 73 degrees now in Fort Worth, 78 in Dallas. I'm meteorologist Brad Barton.
1: That brings us to 7:54 and Hal J. with Hal's Got Gas.
3: I'll make it quick. Driving in today, $4 a gallon, four different places I saw.
1: That's all I saw, too, $4 a gallon.
2: That's same.
3: Yeah. Okay, same. So that's going to be kind of, and when we say $4, it's $3.99. Why? I don't know, but it's $4 a gallon. Diesel up to $5.61 to $6.44 in the area. Maybe more than that. These are Gas Buddy app prices that I'm reading off to you. But there you go. That's basically the bad news. And
1: but what's the good news, Hal?
2: Yeah,
3: the good news is I've Got Gas is just a title. It's just what we call this segment.
1: That's good news.
2: Really,
3: okay,
2: is.
3: Well, I'm searching here. I'm searching.
1: Thank God for that. And diesel?
3: I just said it. Yeah, 5.61 to 6.44. Thanks for listening.
2: I was paying attention
1: to some other show.
3: Okay, very good.
1: Yeah. All right, that's Hal's Got Gas. Coming up at... Oh, by the way, do you want to tell us real quick about Harry? What he did?
3: You want it real quickly? I can do it real quickly. If I can do... Is that all right, Joseph?
4: Yeah, go ahead. You good.
3: Harry is 5 years old. Carter and Harry... Well, they were all in the car. Carter, Sarah... Harry and Mary Marshall. Carter looked at Harry and said, Harry, he's five. You want to learn how to play an instrument like the piano? And Harry said, no way, Dad, that one guy lost his eyeballs that plays the piano.
2: What?
3: And Carter looked at him and says, what are you talking about? And Harry said, Ray Charles.
2: Oh, no.
0: Nice.
1: Lost his eyeball.
2: Oh, my goodness.
3: Rachel.
2: Oh, that's the cutest.
3: And Carter said, "What? Where did you hear that? You know, he's five.
2: He's so cute.
3: He's five.
7: He just figured it out on his own.
3: I guess. Yeah. I don't know.
2: Smart kid.
3: There you go.
1: All right, coming up at 8:07, the Cowboys, win or lose, we'll tell you all about it.
2: Straight ahead, Monty's favorite band announcing its new tour dates. He's got that in the rest of your 8 o'clock news next.
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1: On the ones.
3: Southbound 45 at I-20, as they work on the bridge, they have the roadway blocked, so you have to get onto 20. It's just a couple-minute backup right now. And it's also affecting you on westbound I-20 at 45 with a couple of lanes blocked to the right. Traffic's backed up about 20, 30 minutes. 35E northbound before I-20, that's two right lanes, about a 10-minute delay. 360 northbound Abram, they're hooking up the wrecker to the 18-wheeler in the middle of the roadway. That'll hold you up for about 5 minutes. And they've got a wrecker on the same 35W northbound Sycamore School, so now the left lane's blocked off, and it's about 45 minutes coming out of Burleson. Our next update within 10 minutes with WBAP's first traffic on the ones. I'm Julie DeHardy.
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2: From the WBAP On-Time Experts 24-7 Weather Center, we are seeing some pretty good thunderstorms in extreme northeast Texas, spreading to the east-southeast right now. We're still expecting a high here of 97 degrees. If those storms backbuild, as they are like to do sometimes, we could wind up with some showers and storms in this area later on during the daylight hours when this front tries to come through, probably this afternoon. High today still could be up to 97, or rather humid 97. Lows tonight 74 to 78. High tomorrow, 95. Right now we have 75 in Fort Worth, 79 in Dallas. I'm meteorologist Brad Burke.
6: Protests have erupted on the streets of Austin after an ICE officer shot a man. Fox's Marianne Rafferty with details.
7: It happened around 1 p.m. local time after a traffic stop. Local officials say the 28-year-old victim was shot in the torso. He was taken to the hospital with serious injuries. His wife says she's been told he's now in ICE custody. It's not clear what led to the shooting, but a DHS source telling Fox News the man is an illegal immigrant from Venezuela with final orders for removal.
6: Austin Police Chief Lisa Davis stated the city of Austin deserves answers and they were going to be transparent as they can when they get them. The Frisco property tax rate holds steady as city approves a $319 million budget.
8: The Frisco City Council has approved the city's operating budget for the 2027 fiscal year, maintaining the property tax rate at 42.5 cents per $100 of taxable value for the third consecutive year. The budget allocates additional funds for city infrastructure, employees, and services, with a focus on reinvesting in existing assets. Mayor Mark Hill emphasized the city's commitment to keeping the tax rate low, offsetting rising sewer costs, and ensuring long-term economic sustainability. Sean Allen, WBAP News.
6: Metallica has announced their 2027 plans. Fox's Michelle Polino with details.
9: Metallica is not done with Road just yet. The band has just announced a new North American stadium run for 2027. Extending the M72 World Tour into its fifth year, the newly added shows kick off May 8th in Vancouver and wrap June 19th in Salt Lake City, Utah. Hitting a dozen cities, the tour hasn't played on this run. Limp Bizkit and Avatar are set to support. The run comes right after Metallica wraps its Sphere residency in Las Vegas. Life Burns Faster, which launches October 1st and runs through March 13th. Fan Club presales begin September 21st with a general on sale following on the 25th. Michelle Polino, Fox News.
6: 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DFW drivers seeing another increase at the pump heading into the weekend. Metroplex average for regular unleaded reaching $3.94 a gallon, up 11 cents from earlier this week, up 85 cents from last week. Diesel prices across Texas have surged. The average is over $6 a gallon, nearly doubling year over year. Keep connected, DFW, on your home for WBAP's Morning News. 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
10: CeeDee Lamb reels in 8 catches for 153 yards and 2 touchdowns as the Cowboys defeat the Commanders 37-20. Dak Prescott says to expect more of that from his top receiver.
11: He's been amazing. As I just said, we're just getting started. He's just getting started. And so he's a hell of a player. We started off these first 2 games with 2 touchdowns, 1 touchdown in each game, and I don't think it's going
10: to
11: stop.
10: Cowboys head to Brazil this week to take on the Ravens Sunday. Elsewhere in the NFL, Kirk Cousins' 3 touchdowns leads the Raiders past the Chargers 26-14. Also with 3 TDs, Drew Locke, who guides the Seahawks past the Cardinals 31-7. And the 49ers dominate the Dolphins 35-13, improving to 2-0. Rangers can't complete the sweep, falling to the Blue Jays 7-2. Texas does still take 2 of 3 for its 3rd straight series win. Rangers host the Mets tomorrow night. I'm Ryan Baldwin on WBAP from 96.7 and 13th in the Ticket.
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2: Among our top stories, Cowboys come out winners yesterday against the Washington Commanders at AT&T Stadium, 37-20, the final score. And really, when you look at the highlights, certainly Dak Prescott goes down as one of the great performances that he's ever done. But really, the award should go to Tom Brady. Because
17: why do you say that?
2: As the announcer, mm-hmm. he distinguished himself by being the first football announcer that I can remember saying the S-bomb on the air.
17: Used some new football lingo live on the air.
2: Yes, he did. Yes. Jaden Daniels fell backwards and his arm dislocated. It was really one of those horrible Joe Theismann-looking things. And Tom Brady said...
18: Allegretti.
17: Excuse me.
18: Was not expecting to see...
2: Yeah, he said, and he said it. Then later on, we had Dak Prescott throwing what was a really great pass.
19: Absolute piss missile up the sideline. In cover two.
17: That'll be in the new dictionary they put out once a year before you know it.
9: No doubt.
2: Piss missile.
19: Absolute piss missile up the sideline. Singer's still stinking.
17: You wonder what it is, but it's so descriptive.
2: Yeah, it's really a good phrase.
20: A what?
2: I'm not sure. I don't know.
17: Exactly. I don't know, but
20: I'm a little jealous.
17: Yeah, well, no kidding.
20: I would have never come up with that.
2: No.
20: And you hear me every morning just cursing up a storm.
2: That's true. Yeah, we've heard every word possible, every possibility of profanity coming out of your mouth.
17: Yeah, there'll be
2: But never piss missile.
9: No. Yeah.
17: Every talk show in America this morning will be talking about Tom Brady's
2: absolutely
17: piss
2: would
17: missile.
2: Be.
17: Every one of them.
2: Good thing he said that, because saying the S-bomb on the air was not smart.
17: Yeah.
2: That's an FCC fine for
17: you
2: right
17: Gutfeld
2: there.
17: You know, Gutfeld does that all the time, the Gutfeld show.
2: Does he?
17: Uh-huh.
9: What does he do?
17: Well, that's they use that S-word all the time.
9: Really?
20: That's at night, though.
17: At night. Yeah.
20: I think they're night. And it's cable, so I think they might be safe.
17: No, it's Fox.
20: Yeah. Well, it's cable, though.
2: It's cable,
20: You can't get it over the air.
21: It wouldn't be, it wouldn't be on Channel 4 here. It's on the Fox News Network.
9: So they can get away. They can get away with that.
21: They are getting away with it. It's pretty crass.
9: Oh.
21: I mean, I like a lot of the content if I'm still up that time of night, but it's pretty crass.
9: You like that kind of language, Brad?
21: No, I don't.
9: Okay,
21: I mean,
9: I think
21: he does. They've always got big, it's just you know, his.
17: I like it. I learned it when I got married.
2: It's a good word.
22: And it was in Ann's wedding.
17: Ann and I both went to classes at the church before we got married.
9: Profanity classes.
2: All right. We also have Senator John Kennedy. He was speaking at something in Nebraska, and this is what he had to say.
23: There are differences between Louisiana and Nebraska. For one thing, we eat things that you would call an exterminator for to get out of your backyard. When you pass a ditch here in Nebraska, you look at it and go, oh, there's a ditch. In Louisiana, we see dinner. So I want you to come visit my state. We have the best food in the world as long as you don't ask too many questions.
9: Oh, gosh.
21: Where'd this come from?
23: I'm here for one reason, aside from the fact that I love Nebraska. I shouldn't say this, but I love Nebraska better than sex. Not really. Okay, but I love Nebraska.
0: Yeah. Hey, speaking at a fundraiser.
17: Yeah, was he? Yeah.
0: Very entertaining guy.
9: He is.
17: That's awesome.
20: Sounds like he was doing a stand-up routine.
17: Yeah, it does, doesn't it?
0: Oh, yeah. Yeah.
21: Every night on Fox, generally.
0: Coming up at 8:17, the five things you need to know. 8:11, traffic and weather. Here's Julie DeHardy.
3: Looking at 45 southbound at I-20, those lanes are still blocked, but there's not a huge delay, just a detour for you. And then westbound I-20 at 45, yes, we've got the right side blocked, and you still have about a 30-minute backup. 35 northbound before I-20 with two right lanes blocked, you'll need about 10 minutes to drive through there. 360 northbound at Abram, they're still hooking up the wrecker in the middle lane, and traffic's backed up about 5 minutes. And 35W northbound Sycamore School, they were still in the left lane. They were just about to clear, but traffic slow coming out of Burleson for about 20, 25 minutes. Our next update within 10 minutes with WBAP's first traffic on the ones. I'm Julie DeHardy.
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21: From the WBAP On-Time Experts 24-7 Weather Center. Since we did have some severe weather last night, we're still kind of watching it today. The Fort Worth balloon sounding went up. It's no big deal right now, although I think this afternoon we've probably developed some fairly gusty thunderstorms. Coverage would be very scant, maybe 20-30% coverage of the area, but we'll watch for that again this afternoon, probably about time I'm trying to take a nap. High today, humid 97 degrees. Winds will be shifting to the northeast 5 to 10. It won't cool off that much overnight, 74 to 78. Tomorrow, we look for high of 95, but lows could be 72 to 75 by Wednesday morning. Fall begins at 7:04 Tuesday evening. Can't get here soon enough. Right now, it's 75 degrees in Fort Worth, still 79 in Dallas. I'm meteorologist Brad Barkley.
22: President Trump set to meet with Chinese Prime Minister Xi Jinping next week. I'll tell you why the Chinese leader is meeting with the president at 9:15. Liberals look to change C.S. Lewis's Narnia by making Aslam a woman. 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
2: At least 6 North Texas house fires last night. One in Anna in Collin County, the others in Salina, 2 in Prosper, 1 in Arlington, and 1 in Cleburne are thought to have started from lightning strikes. We had those storms all around. There have been no reports, though, of serious injuries.
1: The White House putting American layoffs into the new H-1B visa review process. Federal agencies now directed to consider whether the H-1B sponsoring employer laid off similarly situated American workers during the previous year or plans to lay them off in the future.
2: A Canadian woman with stage 4 ovarian cancer was offered no hope in her home country other than to kill herself through the Canadian Socialist Program that offers assisted suicide for just about anything. She was just a dead number to them, so she fled to the U.S., was able to receive life-saving treatment. Now she's climbing mountains while receiving world-class care.
1: City of Dallas using AI-powered cameras on its trash trucks to scan homes for potential code violations. Those cameras have found 3,700 so far that led to notices, 57 citations handed out, 34 different properties involved there. One Dallas city councilman said the city's good intentions with the cameras could lead to unintended privacy concerns.
2: I love this next story. UFO researcher, now if you're into this kind of thing, says he became a Christian after investigating hundreds of alleged alien abductions that were miraculously stopped when those involved claimed they invoked the power of Jesus. This researcher, again, not a believer initially, investigated about 700 abduction cases, and who knew there were this many, finding that those who called out to either Jesus or God claimed the supernatural incident immediately stopped without further harm.
1: That's 5 things you need to know. 8:21, traffic and weather on the ones. 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
3: Looks like we're still closed on southbound 45 at I-20 for bridge repair. I don't see anybody coming through there, but it's not a big backup. You just get onto I-20 and take a little detour. 20 westbound at 45, however, that's a different story. That's still about a 30-minute backup with those right lanes blocked and their exit ramp to get onto 45. And then 30 northbound before you get to I-20, they're in the two right lanes. That's about a 5-minute holdup. There is a stall on 635 to watch for in the left lane, westbound at Royal Miller. So a couple extra minutes for you. Still waiting for the wrecker there on 360. It's there. It just hasn't hooked up and hauled off northbound at Abram in Arlington. So you've got the middle of the roadway blocked off and about a 5-minute wait. And now we've got a new accident on 35W northbound right around Aylesbury Boulevard. They've blocked off the right lane as you come out of Burleson. It's going to be an extra 5 to 10 minutes. Our next update within 10 minutes with WBAP's first traffic on the ones. I'm Julie DeHardy.
4: From the WBAP on-time experts 24/7 Weather Center, well, fall is not that far away. Fall temperatures are, but we actually get fall tomorrow night, Tuesday night, 7:04. In the meantime, we're still mostly sunny, warm, and humid, but we do have that chance of rain again this afternoon and evening. Some of the storms could be heavy. This kind of heat and humidity develops that sort of thing, so we could see it. I mean, we're talking about isolated coverage, 20-30% at most. Lows tonight, 74 to 78. We'll have a light northeast breeze tonight. Partly cloudy, hot and humid tomorrow with a high of 95, despite the northeast winds. It's going to take a while for the cooler air to settle in to this area. So plan on highs in the 90s through the end of this week. Right now, it's 75 in Fort Worth, 79 in Dallas. I'm meteorologist Brad Barton.
1: I spoke earlier with Rory O'Neill, our national correspondent, on the Clarity Windows and Doors Newsline. We're talking about something that President Trump has proposed, which may be a sign of the times.
5: Rory, first it was Space Force, now it's AI Force. Tell me what President Trump's doing.
6: Yeah, and that's exactly how the president compared the two. He said, look, during my first administration, I created the Space Force, which he says has been, quote, a tremendous success. So now he wants to create an AI force and appoint an AI czar. Only a high IQ individual need apply, as the president added there. AI was obviously the talk of the nation last week, and it's going to continue into this week because the president and his team are expected to have an AI summit on the sidelines of the UN General Assembly and talk about AI more when President Xi of China arrives at the White House on Thursday.
5: You know what concerns me about politicians talking about AI is I'm not sure they understand it and don't know how to talk about it.
6: Yep, a fair criticism, especially when you look at the senior set there in the U.S. Senate in particular. Some of the news organizations have been asking members, do they use AI? And I don't think they could find any who actually did. Yeah, I think that's part of the challenge is to put people in place who can talk about the policy intelligently and create the kind of AI framework that prevents all of humanity from being eliminated. So I think that's what the president wants to find, someone who knows the industry but may not be in it. You know, a lot of the big players in AI will be at that state dinner with the Chinese president on Thursday.
5: Apart from a czar, what else do they need for the AI force? What other positions?
6: Well, they haven't specifically said. It was a little bit vague. We're just going off a Truth Social post, and requests for follow-ups haven't been answered yet by the White House. I think as we get the work week underway, the president was going to be asked about this more specifically and what kind of details he wants there. But the president's vision is very different from what we've heard from some of those AI leaders, the businessmen in those organizations. The president wants full speed ahead, pedal to the metal. He thinks that this is a vital race that we have to win against China. The president is for more AI development. He says that this is essential if we want to beat China in this technological game.
5: Now, beating China is always a key, but I had heard a story over the weekend in which China and the United States are talking about setting up kind of like a hotline, kind of like the red phone between the U.S. and Russia right. back in the day, to talk AI in case problems develop.
6: I think that's one avenue. I think there's also more and more talk about sort of a governing board that China and the U.S., maybe some other countries getting involved to create an organization that has more of these AI experts that will help steer AI development in the future. We'll see if we can get the U.S. and China to cooperate on this. AI in China is also something very different because most of the population doesn't have free access to the internet there, at least not the free internet that we have, without things being limited and restricted and capped. The countries are handling this rollout very differently.
5: This is Rory O'Neill, national correspondent, with us. Thank you, Rory.
6: Thanks, Ernie.
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14: Still working on the bridge, 20 westbound at 45 with the right lanes blocked. It's almost a half hour backup. And then southbound 45 at I-20, you're going to have to detour onto 20, so a couple extra minutes for you. Still blocking two right lanes with this accident at 35 northbound before I-20 with about a five-minute delay. And if you're traveling 35W northbound at Aylesbury Boulevard, they've blocked off the right lane with this accident coming out of Burleson. It's about a five-minute holdup. Our next update within 10 minutes with WBAP's first traffic on the ones. I'm Julie DeHardy.
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17: From the WBAP On-Time Experts 24-7 Weather Center, mostly sunny, warm, humid, with a high of 97 this afternoon. Any storms that develop today, there won't be that many, but if they do develop, they could be fairly strong. Our high today, 97, wind shifting northeast this evening, 5 to 10 miles an hour. Will be a bit cooler tonight and tomorrow. That's about it. Right now, it's 75 degrees in Fort Worth, 79 in Dallas. I'm meteorologist Brad Bork.
13: ICE agents shot a Venezuelan immigrant after a car chase in Austin. Fox's Griff Jenkins reporting.
18: DHS says the man is an illegal migrant from Venezuela and had a final order of removal. Police say federal agents were pursuing the man in a car when he got out and ran, prompting agents to open fire, striking him in the torso. He was hospitalized and now in stable condition. Protesters taken to the streets, waving Mexican flags and calling for change, causing authorities to deploy tear gas in an attempt to break up the unlawful assembly. Meantime, Texas Democrats are demanding a full investigation while speaking out against the agency. DHS revealing the suspect is in federal custody pending removal.
13: Victim's lawyer said, based on their knowledge, the victim entered the United States lawfully and previously held a valid work permit. Fort Worth-based American Airlines adding flights to connect Dallas Cowboys fans to Rio de Janeiro, Brazil for next week's game. Here's Clayton Neville.
19: Fans will be able to fly directly to and from Rio as the Cowboys take on the Baltimore Ravens on Sunday. The game marks the third ever NFL game played in Brazil after two previous games in Sao Paulo. It's also the Cowboys' second ever international regular season game after playing the Jacksonville Jaguars in London in 2014. Americans' flights to Rio will be nonstop both ways. The airline also adding special flights from DFW to Green Bay for the team's mid-October Sunday night game in Wisconsin. Clayton Neville, WBAP News.
13: The Air Force recently celebrated its 79th birthday, which Branch Secretary Troy Mink discussed on Fox and Friends. Fox's Kevin Yuretsky with more.
20: During his appearance, Secretary Mink discussed why the newest military frontier, space, is so important.
21: Space is critically important, both from military and economic security. I think it's like $500 billion a year in economic value, going to over $1 trillion probably by the end of the decade.
20: He said the battle for space has been underway for a while and continues.
21: Unfortunately, a number of countries, really over the last decades, have expended a lot of effort to weaponize space so that they could take that domain away from us when they saw fit. We can't allow that.
20: Still, he warned, that will not deter American forces or the Air Force's commitment to defend the country. Kevin Yuretsky, Fox News.
13: Your money news brought to you by NetWorthRadio.com. Chinese President Xi Jinping has confirmed he will travel to the U.S. to meet President Trump this week. This is a one-year trade truce is winding down. The two leaders will be discussing the future of AI development, among other major issues between the two nations. Checking the opening numbers on Wall Street, the Dow Jones Industrial Average is up 232 points. NASDAQ has gained 221. The S&P 500 up 45 points. 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I'm Monty Cook.
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4: Dak Prescott's four touchdowns leads the Cowboys past the Commanders 37-20. Dak, now the Dallas passing touchdown record holder. His thoughts on the accomplishment.
5: I'm blessed, honored. As I've told you earlier in the week, right, records are meant to be broken. It's my time to break this one. Pretty cool to do it again, team. I threw my first touchdown against, 10 years ago?

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2: But I can't recall, let me think, ordering tamales at a restaurant.
3: No.
4: Really?
5: I have a few times.
2: You have? Yeah. I can't, because I'll be honest with you, I can't find one that's not completely dry. I don't like dry.
3: Yeah, I'm not a fan. Yeah, I've never ordered that. Them.
2: Yeah.
4: No? I like them. Well, one reason they're disappearing is not necessarily because you guys aren't buying them, but other people do.
2: Yeah.
4: They said tamales require considerable labor for something diners expect to be relatively inexpensive. Yeah. The two don't match where those are concerned.
2: That's true.
3: Yeah, it's a lot of work.
2: They're labor intensive. It's all hand done. Hand done. You have to wrap them. And,
6: oh, yep. They have machines, too.
2: Oh, they do?
6: It'll fill them, yeah.
2: Okay, I didn't know that.
6: But I don't, you know, they're probably not nearly as good as something made by some nana, you know.
3: Yeah, but you still see on Facebook around the holidays, especially, like, so-and-so is making thousands of tamales. I'll have them ready.
2: Oh, that's right. Blah, blah. It's turned out to be a Christmas holiday treat,
3: absolutely.
2: I suppose. Treat.
3: So you can still find them.
2: But I do love them when I eat them, if they're not dry.
3: Yeah.
5: If you're maybe tamales. You should smother your tamale.
4: Yeah, that's right. And
6: well,
4: something else.
6: You make it moist that way.
2: Yeah. I had to spend two nights in jail after I did that.
6: Yeah. All that for a moist tamale.
2: Exactly.
7: Oh, wow.
2: I hate that word.
7: I can't wait till Christmas, because our old next door neighbors, we always go there every Christmas, exchange gifts, and they always have three different things. They have ham, they have tamales, and lasagna of all things.
2: Lasagna?
7: Yeah.
2: And now, that's something that I've never heard of.
7: I know.
2: It's lasagna at Christmas time.
7: I know. It's so strange. I mean, I've done it once before because we got tired of turkey and we didn't want ham, so I made a lasagna, and it was amazing.
6: Well, don't you eat Chinese at Christmas time?
7: Actually, I ate Chinese on Thanksgiving because I didn't want to cook.
3: Okay. Well, why not?
2: Yeah.
7: But that I've heard Christmas time too, yeah.
2: Mm-hmm. Deck the hearts with bars of hari.
7: Not rah rah rah rah rah. La la
2: rah, la, la, la, la.
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3: All right, let's do it. We've got two tickets to send you to Journey at the AAC November 20th. We'll take caller 5 right now, the number 800-288-9227. Joseph will play the clues, and then you have to be able to tell us what year was it.
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4: All right, we have Lynette in Carrollton today for you, Hal. Now, Lynette, we have three choices, 2012, 2013, and 2014, and Hal is going to lead you through this.
2: Yes, ma'am, I am. Hi, Lynette.
17: Okay. You ready to roll today?
2: Are you ready for this?
17: I think I am. I just need to know if you're on a roar.
2: I don't know. I don't really know. I'm not on a roll of any kind that I know of today.
3: You had a cinnamon roll.
2: I had
3: earlier.
2: A cinnamon roll, so, yes. Oh, yeah. The boardwalk burns. Burn down the boardwalk.
6: No.
2: Is that it?
3: No.
7: That's under the boardwalk.
2: Oh, there. I get them mixed up.

0: Blacklist. I love that.
1: Great show.
0: It did great, Joseph.
1: Oh, yeah. I love James Spader.
0: He's awesome. I do, too. He's great. Mm-hmm. Rush and Katy Perry, and I'm guessing Lynette 2013. I picked the middle year because I don't know. I'll say 2013.
2: Okay. Ooh, Lynette, are you going to go with Mr. Hal J, or are you going on your own?
3: Well, I'm not sure, so I'm just going to go with Hal. I'm going to say 2013.
0: Okay, Lynette.
2: Yep, all right. Yep. Let's find out if you're a winner. Here we go. I got the eye of
4: the tiger. The Jersey Shore on Fire, The Blacklist, brand new, Rush in theaters, and Roar at number one. The year?
0: Here we go.
4: 2013.
2: Oh, yeah. Lynette, you're going to go see Journey. Nice.
0: How about that?
3: That's so great. I always want Journey.
0: Oh, aww, I think they're great. Good luck. Have awesome. Fun. Have fun.
2: All right, Lynette. Hang on, Joseph. We'll get your info off the air. You're cutting out a little bit, but hang on, and we'll get you these tickets. We will play again tomorrow morning at 5:37.
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6: Watch for a wreck on the Dallas North Tollway southbound at Lovers. Traffic's already back to Forest. That's going to be about 20 minutes. Very slow into downtown Dallas on I-30 from Buffner all the way into downtown. That's going to take you at least a half hour. We still have the accident activity 35 northbound before I-20 in the two right lanes. It's about a 10-minute delay. 20 westbound 45, the right side's blocked with bridge repair, and that's going to hold you up for probably about 15, 20 minutes. And if you're traveling 35W northbound Aylesbury, they're blocking the right lane. It's about 10 minutes out of Burleson. Our next update within 10 minutes with WBAP's First Traffic on the Ones. I'm Julie DeHardy.
7: From the WBAP On-Time Experts 24-7 Weather Center, yeah, about 20-30% coverage is possible of thunderstorms this afternoon. We've seen them in northeast Texas again today. There's some off to the northwest of us, not right in this area. But there is a cold front that's going to come through. There's going to be a little action in the atmosphere. So again, 97 for the high. We get to 97, they have some thunderstorms. Some of those could be severe, but they'll be very isolated. Lows tonight will be in the mid to upper 70s. Be patient on this now. Tomorrow's high still maybe 95, should be 87. 95 for the high tomorrow. The winds will be out of the northeast, 5 to 10 miles an hour. Wednesday, Thursday, Friday, still at least in the 90s. Because this high temperature, this high pressure ridge is going to try to rebuild later this week. But eventually, it's going to lose. Right now, we have 75 degrees in Fort Worth, 79 in Dallas. I'm meteorologist Brad Barton.
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1: He joins us now live with a preview of the Big Monday Show. Hey, Matt.
3: Yeah, we're going to talk journalism, or what? The lack thereof. Lack thereof. You know, I have a journalism degree. It kind of irritates me to, you know, they teach you the who, what, when, where, how, and why. Do opinions come in to that deal?
1: Nowadays, are you kidding me?
3: It's all
1: of course
3: it is.
1: They do. It's a slant.
3: Yeah, it's all it is you've got media making themselves the story.
1: Mm-hmm. And pushing propaganda that leans one way and one way only.
3: Well, I will say this too, by the way. I think it goes both ways. I don't think this is just to the left. It's to the right as well.
2: Without a doubt.
3: You have players on both sides of this who exaggerate the truth.
1: No doubt. But I think one side does it lot more.
3: A lot more. I would agree.
2: And especially on TV, a lot of the public won't know what a raised eyebrow is for, or a smirky smile, or, you know, you can do opinions without saying anything.
4: I know a guy named Smirky Smile once.
2: did you really?
3: Yeah. Sounds like a great dude.
4: A TV anchor, I think, down in College Station.
2: Wouldn't that be a great waste to get your teeth whitened? Come on into Smirky Smile.
3: What people don't realize, I've done TV. And what people don't realize is most of the... Oh, horrible, by the way. I got a face for radio, Hal. That's a fact, by the way. That's funny, by the way. All of the people behind the scenes are not of the persuasion of what you would get on the actual air. It's wild, and it's just... That's who the people are. So that's what you're living with. We're in a time where information is abundant. We are getting a bunch of bad information from everywhere.
1: Yep, no doubt. No doubt. You could talk for hours about it, I'm sure. Matt, thank you for that. We'll be tuning in 9:04. It's the Matt Locke Show right here on WBAP.
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5: It's two left lanes that are blocked on the Dallas North Tollway at Lovers southbound. You're almost back to 635. That's going to take you at least 30 minutes. You might want to use Inwood instead. And then 20 westbound at 45, the right lanes are still blocked. The backup right now is only about 5 minutes or so, and they've opened everything on southbound 45 as you come up to I-20, so no delay left there. 35W northbound Aylesbury Boulevard, we had a wreck on the right side. Still seeing a few-minute delay coming out of the Burleson area from Renfro, but it looks like the wreck has cleared. Our next update within 10 minutes with WBAP's first traffic on the ones. I'm Julie DeHarty.
6: From the WBAP On-Time Experts 24-7 Weather Center, well, for the first time in a long time, we had some severe thunderstorm warnings yesterday afternoon and evening in Dallas, Tarrant, Johnson, Ellis County, so forth. Had some big storms, even bigger, that were up in the Sherman-Denison area, did some damage up there. Today, we're looking at hot, humid weather with a high of 97 and an approaching cold front. There's not a lot of upper-level support for this, but there could be just enough to tip us over into some strong thunderstorms this afternoon, so we'll keep watching. Do have this cold front coming through after a high of 97 today. We'll be down in the mid-70s, a little bit drier overnight. We'll feel pleasant tomorrow morning. But again, give us some days to get the ground cooled down on this because it's mighty hot and dry there right now. And we still haven't had any measurable rain at DFW now for 66 days in a row. Right now we have 75 degrees in Fort Worth, 79 in Dallas. I'm meteorologist Brad Barton.
4: And here he is, our very own piss missile, Hal J. But Hal's got gas.
2: Not anymore. There's a first.
1: Oh, gosh.
2: There's a first, folks. We'll be quoting Tom Brady forever.
4: Yes, we will.
2: Yes, we will. Brad Barton starts off the Hal's Got Gas segment this morning with news that will make us feel thankful.
1: Yeah.
4: Okay.
2: I'm sure that's his point. Mm-hmm. Brad, what is the price of a gallon of gas in Europe?
6: If you convert it from liters to gallons and dollars and things like that, what it's about?
2: $8.35 a gallon in Europe. Yeah. How about a gallon of diesel?
6: About $9.
2: $9 for a gallon of diesel.
6: There's a lot of diesel cars over there because their diesel is better than our diesel.
1: They're a mess over there.
2: That is an amazing
6: thing.
2: They're
6: not complaining about it.
2: Driving in this morning. Why is that? Why aren't they complaining about it?
4: Because they have built, years ago, they built mass transit systems that everybody uses. Most people don't have their own cars necessarily.
6: And that Donald Trump is in a war with Iran.
2: A family member by marriage, I was with this weekend. In fact, it's Sarah's mom and dad. Mm-hmm. Bert said, I'm so glad I have an electric car. Mm. And I looked at him and I said, I bet you are. I wonder what electric car prices are doing right now. Are they selling or are they still leasing?
1: Oh, that's a good point. They were kind of down.
2: I can't imagine what the leasing on an electric car is like right now.
4: Yeah. I got to be honest with you. I'm glad I don't have an electric car. I don't care what the gas prices are. I will never own an electric car.
1: I don't think I could either. No.
2: Well, I'd say if I retire, I'm just in my neighborhood.
1: Yes.
2: Which is from my living room to the garage.
1: Yes.
6: Golf cart.
2: That's my neighborhood.
1: Right.
2: Yeah. I might try it.
1: Shorty little trips like that. Yeah, for sure.
6: Well, I do have a hybrid, and I think it makes a lot of sense.
4: I do too. Hybrids make sense.
2: That's really good.
6: It's not the answer to everything. It works for me.
2: Driving in this morning, folks, I checked four different places driving in from Fort Worth to Dallas. All four of them were at $4 a gallon.
1: Yep, same.
3: Same here.
2: And you can apply that to everywhere in North Texas. Not really changing a lot, but diesel is being reported in North Texas anywhere from $5.61 to $6.44. Mm-hmm. That's in Dallas, but Tarrant County will be the same way. And it's just a mess.
4: Yeah, that's a lot of money you got to pay to fill up the tank. Yesterday, I got half a tank, cost me almost $40. Yeah.
2: 63 for me to fill up.
1: Oh my!
2: Twice
1: goodness.
2: In a row now.
1: Yeah. Wow, I was at 50. I've never paid that much ever with this vehicle.
2: Yeah,
1: yeah, almost.
4: It's a lot of scratch to get around from point A to point B, and we got to do it. So
2: you have no choice.
4: No, you don't. But
2: that's it.
4: I did see a discussion yesterday with an oil economist, and he said once the situation settles down and there's not so much uncertainty, he said the price of gas will come back down to where it's supposed to be.
2: Okay.
1: To so. Something.
2: All right.
1: We'll to see. Something.
2: There you go, folks. Okay. All right. See you tomorrow.
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4: We've got a wreck on the Dallas-Nur Tollway southbound at Lovers in the two left lanes. You're back to 635. That's at least a half hour. You could go to Inwood instead. 20 westbound at 45, the right lane still closed with bridge repair work, and that's about a five-minute backup. And 30 westbound, downtown Dallas, your ramp to go northbound on 45. That's partially blocked with an accident. You're backed up about 15 minutes. With WBAP First Traffic and Weather on the Ones, I'm Julie D. Hardy.
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3: Your WBAP forecast from Chief Meteorologist Brad Barton in the On-Time Experts 24-7 Weather Center.
7: A weak cold front will produce a very weak showing of a few gusty showers and storms later today, tonight, and less likely tomorrow. No more than 30% coverage, but any storms that form in this heat and humidity will be capable of some brief heavy rains, gusty winds, and lots of lightning. Today, mostly sunny, warm, and humid with isolated shower storms around this afternoon. Some could be heavy. Our high today, 97. Winds will be shifting to the northeast tonight, 5 to 10 miles an hour. A few isolated showers and storms left over tonight, low 74 to 78. Tomorrow, partly cloudy, hot and humid. A very slight chance of an isolated storm tomorrow with a high of 95, low 75. On Wednesday, mostly sunny, hot and humid with a high of 95, low 75. Thursday, sunny and warm with a high of 94 and 93 for the high on Friday. I'm meteorologist Brad Barton.
3: It's 80 degrees in Fort Worth, 81 in Dallas. News brought to you by Silver Creek Materials. Ukraine's president says he's meeting with President Trump this week and that it could mean a lot for his country. Fox's Jill Nato with the story.
8: President Zelensky posted on social media that he spoke with President Trump Sunday and that it was an important conversation about Ukraine's war with Russia. He said there are ideas for de-escalation steps and for addressing security issues. The two leaders are expected to meet in New York on the sidelines of the UN General Assembly meeting. This comes as Ukrainian officials say their country fired more than 1,000 drones at Russia this weekend, with hundreds aimed at Moscow. Two people reported killed, many more injured, as Moscow's mayor called it the largest ever drone attack on the Russian capital. Jill Nato, Fox News.
3: 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Here's Mike Traina.
9: A recent traffic change at FM 407 and I-35W in Denton County aims to improve traffic flow through the expanded intersection. The restriping project allows drivers traveling west on FM 407 from Argyle into Northlake to either continue straight or turn right from the right lane. The change is part of the FM 407 breakout project, which will expand the roadway to six lanes from Cleveland Gibbs Road in Northlake to Gateway Drive in Argyle. The larger FM 407 lane expansion project is slowly moving through TxDOT's approval process. 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
10: The audience for Zach Cregger's reboot of the 90s zombie video game was overwhelmingly male and under 35. Practical Magic 2 landed in second place, taking in $12.2 million in its second weekend. Spider-Man Brand New Day was third with $6.5 million in ticket sales in its eighth weekend. Kathleen Maloney, Fox News.
3: 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NVIDIA CEO Jensen Huang says he does not believe that artificial intelligence is going to end the world or kill anyone. Huang told CBS News on Friday that, quote, there is 0% chance that it's going to be the end of the world. He went on to call warnings coming out of the industry, quote, doomsday narratives not grounded in science. Checking the numbers on Wall Street, the Dow was up 150 points. NASDAQ has gained 328. The S&P 500 now up 55 points. 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

0: journalism, the First Amendment, and the right to free speech. Welcome in. You're locked in with me, Matt Locke, here on News Talk 820 and 93.3 FM, WBAP, Monday edition of the program. Another busy, busy broadcast week. Got lots going on. The Cowboys, well, they won yesterday, by the way, beat the Redskins. I will not call them the Commanders. Sorry. Not doing that. You got the Braves and the Chiefs and everybody else. The Redskins. They beat them 37-20 yesterday. Watched the game. Crazy. Didn't look great. Jaden Daniels dislocated his elbow again. Lots of injuries yesterday in the NFL. It really saddens me. President Trump makes a security deal with Greenland. We're going to talk about that tomorrow. It's too much. There's too much to talk about today. But yeah, Greenland back on the playing field, the chessboard for the Trump administration. And that happened over the weekend. But what I want to talk about here for this first segment, okay? And this is near and dear to my heart. I have a journalism degree. Actually, I have a communications degree. It's what I have, with an emphasis on journalism. I wanted to be a sports writer. I wrote for a little paper out of Columbus, Ohio, called Suburban News Publications. I covered Reynoldsburg, Olentangy Valley, and New Albany suburbs of Columbus, Ohio. Wrote sports for basketball, baseball, football, volleyball, all that stuff. I ended up writing for the Evening Star in Auburn, Indiana, for sports as well. So I know journalism. I went to school for it. In the main bedrock is the who, the what, the where, the how, and the why. You're taught that in journalism school. Who did it? Where was it? Why, how, when? Those are bedrock tenets of journalism. Do you think that that is what is taking place today in the media? It is not, by the way. It's so cringy. Look, I do an opinion show here on WBAP. I try to do the news, right? I try to give you, it's news talk. So I talk about the things going on. Greenland, the Cowboys, journalism, CNN, MSLSD, and Politico, all kicked out of the White House, by the way. That's why we're discussing this. And I'm going to tell you why. Because I think everybody is missing the boat on this entire story. It is not, let me repeat this, it's not, for those of you in Flint listening, okay, listen very closely. It is not a First Amendment right to be in the White House. It's not. You still have the right to publish any slop you want to publish. You got the right to the First Amendment, freedom of the press, free speech. CNN, MSLSD, and Politico can still write about anything that happens in all of their slop, in every crap that they want to put in their online paper, whatever outlets they have. They can do it all. Nothing is stopping them from publishing their stories. They just can't show up at the White House. That's the story. Now, here's the fun thing. So here is former President Barack Hussein Obama. He can't believe Trump's doing this. Take a listen.
1: My imagination could not foresee some of the stuff that's going on right now. I believe there was just an announcement that the White House decided, you know what? CNN, MSN, MS Now, maybe the New York Times was included. You just can't come to the White House press briefings anymore because you're giving the current president unfavorable coverage. I'm trying to think what would have happened if I had said...
0: By the way, this is not about unfavorable coverage. That is a lie, but we'll get to that.
1: You know what, Fox News? You're out of here. It's unimaginable. So, but...
0: I'm going to stop there, okay? Because this knucklehead says, well, it's unimaginable that we would kick any outlet of journalism out of the White House. Well, here's Obama in his own words.
1: I'm trying to think what would have happened if I had said, you know what, Fox News? You're out of here. It's unimaginable.
2: I think that what our advisors have simply said is that we are going to take media as it comes. And if media is operating basically as a talk radio format, then that's one thing. And if it's operating as a news outlet, then that's another.
3: Appearing.
0: Oh, so we get to make the rules now, right? We get to make the rules of who's operating and how.
4: On ABC News last Sunday, presidential advisor David Axelrod argued Fox News is not a real news organization.
5: And the bigger thing is that other news organizations like yours ought not to treat them that way.
4: And today...
0: Wait a minute, what? Oh, well, we can't treat Fox News as the news because I say they're not the news, and we're not going to treat them as such.
4: The White House took its first concrete step in that direction. The administration contacted the White House Pool, a five-network rotation that has for decades shared the cost and duties of daily coverage of the presidency, and to which Fox News has belonged since 1997, and made available for round-robin interviews the executive pay czar, Ken Feinberg. But the administration specified that all members of the pool were welcome except Fox News.
0: Oops. So, it's happened in the past. They didn't allow Fox News to come in and report on the news. Now, that's just one example, okay? And this, once again, it is not a First Amendment right for you to show up in the White House. It's not. You can't take, if President Trump said, hey, we're going to put CNN, Politico, and MSLSD out of business, now you're in trouble. Okay, because now you're infringing on the rights of the journalists that, you know, want to write whatever story they want to write. But that isn't this. It's not even close. And by the way, CNN, the fake Russia dossier, the Hunter Biden laptop, election meddling, interference, integrity, all of the documents in the Mar-a-Lago raid, all of that was made up. So when you don't do your job, when you don't do your job, and you don't do the who, what, when, where, why, and how, and you just start writing stories based on whatever you want to write them about, you're no longer a journalistic outlet. You're Pravda. Go look it up for those of you in Flint. You don't belong there. And it's ridiculous. And they're all whining. And I'm going to tell you all about it. Here in this hour. It's not a First Amendment issue. Why liberals are mad? Why weren't they mad when Obama did it? Got a bunch of questions here. Going to welcome to the program political analyst Anthony Russo. We're going to talk about First Amendment rights, journalism, what their job really is. So stick around. My name's Matt Locke. Just getting started on this Monday, News Talk 820 and 93.3 FM WBAP.
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11: I-30 westbound at MacArthur. The left side of the roadway is blocked. It's the entrance to the HOV lane. So a little bit of confusion and a couple minute delay as you move through there. 35W northbound Sycamore School. We've got road work. The shoulder's closed, but you'll see the activity, and it is backing us up for about 5 minutes. Westbound I-20 at 45. Bridge repair on the right side, and that's a couple minute delay. With WBAP First Traffic, I'm Juwiti Hardy.
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0: Wake up with WBAP's morning news weekdays 5 till 9 a.m. with Ernie, Carla, Hal, Jay, Monty and Brad. You're going to get the news, traffic and the weather on the ones, plus a bunch of other stories you didn't even know you need. So make sure you tune in 5 to 9, News Talk 820 and 93.3 FM WBAP. Welcome back. I'm your host, Matt Locke. Monday edition of the program. So glad you're along for the ride. I want to head to the phone lines here. I've got my good buddy and political analyst, Anthony Russo, on the line. Anthony, we've seen President Trump say, you know what, CNN, MSLSD, Politico, you're no longer welcome in the press pool at the White House. What's the matter with that?
20: Well, I mean, first off, I get it, because I interestingly enough, I was just overseas and I'm like, why do they have such a disgusting perspective of American politics? Yes, we're flawed. We have glitches. But I was in Ireland and I was in England, and they just vehemently hate us. And the only reason they hate Trump at the level that they do, the current administration that they do, is because of what comes out of the White House and what comes out of the press briefings that are manipulated to believe something different. Now, does he legally have a right to do this? Questionable. He's got a right to keep MSLSD, like you called it, CNN. He's got the right to keep them out of the Oval Office.
0: Yeah.
20: He has the right to not ask them questions.
0: Yeah.
20: But there is precedent that he does have to let legitimate news organizations into the White House from a ruling in 1977. The question is, what is considered a legitimate actual press company that, or journalist at
0: that
20: this
0: is,
20: point?
0: That is the question, Anthony. I mean, I'm glad you said that. That's the question. I don't know who the arbiter of that information would be. And look, we need a press, right? We need a press. I'm all for the press holding President Trump accountable. That's what the press is supposed to do. But we can go back in history to the Hunter Biden laptop, to the Trump-Russia collusion, to the election, to all this stuff we're seeing that the press did not accurately report on. So any accountability?
20: Well, I think the one that he'll have the actual fight with, where he'll be able to actually probably ban them completely from the White House, is actually Politico, because there was that lawsuit,
0: right?
20: A year ago or so, that proved that they really weren't they were completely fabricating stuff that
0: yes.
20: was coming out of Trump's mouth, and that lawsuit in and of itself is something that can be fought from Trump's perspective. Now, the other ones, it's the fact that he's already said he's banning them because of their reporting puts him in a bad position, because it's already saying he doesn't like the way they report. They're going to use that against him. They're going to make sure that this goes even more viral than it does. And I think it hurts him in the long run, and also globally hurts. It looks as though he's squashing free speech. He's not allowing it makes us look like Russia on a global scale, where there's only one. There's only one news organization. Now, do I feel like that's what's happening? No, because people don't realize how much our news fabricates. And I made a joke with you this morning about MS Now, MSDNC, whatever it was, about their 168 followers.
0: Right.
20: But the problem is what they report, one person will take that has a viral following or a social media following, and then they've got more followers, and it blows up to millions of people thinking that what these couple people from the White House report is true. So it's a disease that does need to be fixed.
0: No, I don't disagree. And for those of you in Flint, Mr. Russo is talking about Pravda. I might have spoken about that last segment, the Russian outlet for journalism. I'm using air quotes. But look, here's the thing, Anthony. I mean, I've got coming up in the next segment, I've got an audio clip, a montage of all of the late night hosts cheering when President Trump was removed from Facebook, Twitter, Snapchat, a Shopify, Twitch. I mean, they literally removed a former president off of social media because they didn't like what he was saying. Again, I think Trump has a case.
20: Wait, actually, you said reformer. I believe as though he was still the sitting president for a couple of weeks when they removed him.
0: Maybe it was close. You could be right. I mean, we're you know, six one way, half a dozen the other. He might have still been president for a few more weeks, but they removed him. They literally removed him from what we call the public square.
20: 100%. No, I think that is a valid point in all this. Unfortunately, it's just so ugly. And like I said, 2 weeks ago, I might have a difference in opinion on this. But seeing what I saw from other countries that don't actually, I said, maybe hate America. They don't hate America. They think so poorly of the way we run our country, despite our flaws. It's like, how do they get this information? And it's like, we have propagated anti-American propaganda because of these news organizations that he is currently trying to ban. All across the world, they have this difference of opinion when they're just like you and me, Matt. They don't believe that men should play in women's sports.
0: Right.
20: They believe there's a man and a woman. Like, these are normal people with sane brains, but they hate us because of what they've seen come out of our media.
0: Well, in 1776, we had a little skirmish, and we told them we didn't care what they thought about what we say. So there is that, by the way. Here's my whole point. I have a journalism degree. And it drives me nuts because in the news, and you know this too, you've seen newsrooms, you've worked for, you know, networks and whatnot. You know, when you're doing the news, when you say, you know, ABC, NBC, CBS, you're going on the nightly news, the news is the who, what, when, where, why, and how. It isn't your opinion. Give me what happened. Tell me, you know, what time, where, all of that stuff. And then let me decide what I want to go opinion-wise and do. We're not there anymore. The news has made this all about their opinion and themselves.
20: I had that exact conversation trying to explain this to somebody overseas. I said, the issue with our media is not the news that comes out of it. It's the fact that we, decades ago, decided we had to fill a 24-hour news cycle.
0: Yep.
20: And when you have to fill a 24-hour news cycle, 23 hours of it is programming people what to think about a subject and playing to their emotions and making sure you're selling seats for advertisers. So that is the biggest problem, is having to fill all of that time. Not to say that media wasn't controlled before the 24-hour news cycle, but it wasn't forcing opinions on a just grand scale. And then you add social media to it, and it just becomes an even bigger kerfuffle.
0: Hey, my man, by the way, I know you were over in London doing your job. Whiskey and honey will help that throat, because it sounds like you emceed a little hard over the weekend.
20: I emceed a little hard, a few pints, a few with, you know, it was a celebration.
0: I love it. I love it. How can folks find you around time?
20: At Anthony Michael Russo on Instagram, best spot.
0: Hey, go find him. He's a great dude. Good friend of mine. Thank you, Anthony. Always love having you on the program. Go honey and whiskey. I'm telling you, do wonders for that throat. You're welcome. All right, coming up next, why weren't liberals mad when Barack Obama did it? We live in a really strange time. I'm going to fill you in. 800-288-9227. My name is Matt Locke. 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All right, ladies and gentlemen, I think, I don't know. I mean, I have this conversation every day with my son. He works outside. He's like, Dad, when is the heat going to stop? When is it going to be so hot? I think we're in for a reprieve. I mean, I think we're going into the 90s, which is a cold front here in Texas, but your soil's getting hammered. Okay. It's dry. It's hard. It's moving. It's shifting, which that can affect the foundation of your home. And if you're noticing in your home, by the way, if you're walking through the house and you see a crack or a settling, I've got some settling cracks in my garage. First time, home's been there 6 years. 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
1: On the ones.
3: Westbound I-30 at MacArthur, there's a little bit of a slowdown through there. They have blocked off the entrance to the HOV lane. 20 westbound at 45, that's going to be bridge repair on the right side, a couple minute delay. And 35W southbound, northbound at Sycamore School, doing some road work through there, and you've got a 2 or 3 minute backup. With WBAP, first traffic and weather on the ones, I'm Julie Hardy.
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2: Your WBAP forecast with Chief Meteorologist Brad Barton from the On-Time Experts 24-7 Weather Center.
6: Well, for the first time in a long time, we did have some strong thunderstorms out there last night. Had a few severe thunderstorm warnings. We had a little bit of wind damage in Arlington, a couple of trees blown down, 6 house fires believed caused by lightning, and about 7,000 people at one time without power. Today, we'll still see a few of those showers and thunderstorms because the actual cold front has not come through yet. You'll have to watch for it pretty carefully, though. It's pretty weak. Mostly sunny, warm, and humid. The high of 97, isolated shower storms around this afternoon. The winds will be shifting northeast 5 to 10 miles an hour by this evening. A few isolated showers and storms left over tonight. Low 74 to 78. Tomorrow, partly cloudy, hot, and humid with a high of 95, but a light northeast wind 5 to 10 miles an hour. Wednesday, mostly sunny, hot, and humid with a high near 95. Thursday, sunny and 94, maybe 93 by Friday. I'm meteorologist Brad Barton.
2: Right now it's 80 degrees in Fort Worth and 81 in Dallas. 4 students in Texas facing felony charges accused of violently hazing another high school student. Fox's David Satendri reporting.
7: A locker room hazing incident reportedly turned into an assault at Boyd High School. 4 students are facing charges for what they allegedly did to a 14-year-old student. According to arrest warrants, the boy reported that he was crying, screaming no, no, no, and actively attempting to fight his way away from the students. A coach heard the commotion and told the boys to settle down, but then walked out of the locker room. The victim later met with the coaching staff, and one coach reportedly said this situation needed to be handled in the locker room and didn't need to be reported further up. Police say the boy had several bruises on his back and shoulder area.
2: One of the suspect's attorneys said it's unfortunate that lawyers have to get involved in a situation that could have been addressed by the coaching staff. Plato ISD facing a budget crisis because of a steep drop in student enrollment.
8: Latest district numbers show enrollment has fallen by over 2,500 students compared to last fall, bringing the current headcount down to just over 41,000. School officials attribute the ongoing decline to lower birth rates and rising housing costs, warning reduced state funding will force budget cuts. Cameron Fairchild, WBAP News.
2: Later this week, a hearing to potentially advance the nomination for a Food and Drug Administration commissioner. Here's Fox's Gernal Scott.
9: President Trump's FDA nominee, Dr. Heidi Overton, is set to appear Thursday before the Senate's Health, Education, Labor, and Pensions Committee. The committee's chairman, Senator Bill Cassidy, said on CBS Face the Nation, there is something she must acknowledge.
10: I need to hear that she understands that calling the measles vaccine lethal is absurd.
9: Overton was in the Oval Office as the Deputy Assistant for Domestic Policy when the president signed an executive order in August to separate the measles, mumps, and rubella vaccines, which he said were quite lethal in combination. Gernal Scott, Fox News.
2: Your money news brought to you by NetWorthRadio.com. Opposition to data centers continues to rise in the U.S. According to data from research group Data Center Watch, 45 data center projects worth $68 billion were blocked or delayed by pushback between April and June of this year. Around 30 states have introduced or adopted rules pertaining to such facilities. On Wall Street, the Dow was up 219 points. NASDAQ has gained 408. The S&P 500 now up 72 points.

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3: 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And why wasn't the left mad when Barack Obama did it? Welcome back, Matt Locke, News Talk 820 and 93.3 FM, WBAP. 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We're in for another busy, busy broadcast week. 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Just got to look under the Matt Locke Show. So do not despair. You'll hear it all. All you got to do is go find the podcast. But I want to talk about, look, I have a journalism degree, okay? I have a communications degree with a journalism emphasis. I've got a minor in English, a minor in religion. I was just kind of a bookworm nut back in college, and I remember, talking with professors in lit and comp and all the classes you got to take as a writer, and they would drill into you, this isn't about your opinion. The who, the what, the where, the how, all, that's what a story is. Just that simple. But I want to go back in the Wayback Machine. Because Democrats seem to have, amnesia. Because remember this little tidbit from James Rosen and Barack Hussein Obama? Take a listen.
4: Documents released this week show the Obama administration secretly monitored a Washington journalist.
3: What did the Obama administration do? Let's play that again.
4: Documents released this week show the Obama administration secretly monitored a Washington journalist. In seeking a search warrant, the FBI called James Rosen a criminal co-conspirator, even though he isn't charged with any crime.
3: Wait a minute. They called him a co-conspirator, criminal, but they didn't have any crimes. He just said things they didn't like.
4: Jan Crawford is at the Justice Department. Jan, good morning.
5: Well, good morning, Nora. Good morning, Charlie. These revelations have really just set up a firestorm of criticism from the left and the right. For the first time ever, a presidential administration is treating news reporting like a crime and a reporter like a criminal suspect.
3: Wait a minute. I thought they were talking about President Trump. What? That was Barack Obama? Was treating a journalist like a criminal? What? That can't be. I mean, that's what we're hearing this weekend. Trump's treating, CNN and MSLSD and Politico like criminals. Oh my gosh, but he's not. He's not surveilling them. He's not shutting them down. He's not going after their families. He's just saying you can't report here. If you don't report from the sidewalk, good luck. You can put all the smut you want or all of the lies or the half-truths or the truth. Whatever you want to do, you can do it from the sidewalk. Seems pretty even to me. He didn't take any right away. He said, you're not going to come to the White House. But I want to play this little tidbit, right? I've got a montage here. We were talking with Anthony Russo in last segment. But I've got a montage of late night hosts who were cheering when Democrats, they took the First Amendment rights away from President Trump. Take a listen.
6: Trump has been suspended from Twitter, Instagram, Facebook, and even Snapchat. But don't worry, Mr. President, there are still plenty of apps you do have access to. 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Parler is where all the right-wingers gather to post QAnon sense and misspell the word parlor. Trumpers are complaining bitterly that they're being silenced. In fact, they won't shut up about being silenced.
7: I love having Donald Trump off Twitter, not to mention all the other toxic racists and conspiracy theorists that have been booted off.
8: Oh, damn! A lifetime Twitter ban has got a sting. They took away his precious.
9: Twitter isn't the only social media site that wants nothing to do with our president. He's also been banned or restricted from a bevy of other platforms, including Facebook, Snapchat, Instagram, Reddit, and even Twitch. What are you waiting for, Pornhub?
3: They laughed. They cheered.

0: They went on to their shows. Oh, yes. What are you waiting on, Pornhub? Take away his rights there, too. They loved it. They loved it. Was that not taking away the president's First Amendment rights? Did he not have the ability? Was he not allowed to say what he wanted to say? And by the way, President Trump wasn't writing it for a living. He wasn't out there going, I am a journalistic outlet. So listen to me because I'm telling you the truth. He wasn't saying that at all. But that's what these outlets, these media outlets tell you. We're gonna report on stories and then we're gonna make up parts of it so that you believe our narrative, and we're not gonna tell you what the true story is. Coming up in hour two, by the way, perfect example. We've got the media all over this ICE shooting in Austin. And I mean, you don't know how long I had to dig to actually find out what took place. Because all these media outlets are feeding you a line of crap that didn't exist and didn't happen. So should you be allowed to do that? We got one more segment here in hour one. I'm going to talk about First Amendment rights. We're going to talk about being banned. We're going to talk about what that means. Don't go anywhere. 800-288-9227. My name is Matt Locke. 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

0: road work on the Dallas North Tollway. It's going to be approaching Spring Valley on the northbound side. And a couple minute backup for you. They still have the right lane blocked on 20 westbound at 45 as they repair the bridge. So a couple minute delay as you pass by. And there is some construction on 35W northbound at Sycamore School with just a couple minute delay. With WBAP First Traffic, I'm Julie DeHardy.
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5: This isn't a First Amendment issue at all. You're allowed to report on anything you want. You're just not going to get special access to the White House. Welcome back, Matt Locke. 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I'm rolling through social media at the break. And everyone that I think lacks any brain cells is saying that this is a First Amendment issue. Well, if you don't believe me, here's Guy Benson saying that very thing.
6: Fox News senior White House correspondent Jackie Heinrich, who is also the president of the White House Correspondents Association, released a statement opposing the administration's action, saying in part, quote, "Today's action revoking access for journalists from CNN, Politico, MS Now violates the First Amendment. The White House Correspondents Association calls on the administration to immediately restore our colleagues' access." So, Alicia, one thing that comes to mind over this controversy, and just for the record, I don't like this, and I think they should restore that access, even if I share some of the frustrations the president has about the relentlessly negative coverage he gets from a lot of these places.
5: It's not negative coverage. It's false. For those of you in Flint, it's not true. They report things that are not true, that are verifiably untrue. That's not a First Amendment right. That's you just do your job poorly. And if you do your job poorly, shouldn't you stop doing your job? I mean, your boss isn't going to keep you around if you're hired to work. Let's just say you're hired on a golf course, okay? And you're told every morning, hey, Joe, I need you to go mow tees. Nah, I don't feel like it today. Or you mow them wrong. Hey, Joe, pull you aside, Joe. Here's how we mow the tees. I showed you this the other day. I'm going to train you again. Here's how you mow the tees. The next day you come in, Joe doesn't mow the tees right or doesn't mow them at all. What is a company to do? Are you going to keep that person around who can't do their job? No. Are you going to keep the media around the White House who is not doing their job? I have no problem, by the way, of CNN or Politico or any liberal outlet, Fox, Breitbart, any of that stuff. I have no problem with them disagreeing with the president. I disagree with them all the time. There is nothing wrong with disagreement. Our whole entire governance is based on that. The Constitution, we need compromise, arguments, all of that. We have a press to keep the executive and legislative branches in order. We want them to do what they're supposed to do. But you just don't get to go out there and go, I'm not covering the president's speech because I don't agree with what he's saying. That's not a valid reason to not do your job. It's not. You have a job to do. If you're in the news, you have a job to report the news. That's your job. I've worked behind the scenes, ladies and gentlemen. I know this is an absolute fact, and I can tell you a little behind the scenes story. I've worked for several outlets that have done news. I've always been an opinion guy, okay? What you're hearing today is my opinion on WBAP. We're a news talk station, so I'll bring you the best of the information that I know, that I can find, that I can talk about. But in the end, I'm giving you my opinion. I'm an opinion show. I'm a radio talk show that happens to fall on the libertarian conservative side of the spectrum. Doesn't mean that I'm making stuff up because I never would do that. I would never make up information to give to you. I'm very crazy about my sources, about what I talk about. I'll have people call me all the time. I have sources all over the place, right? I know people. I've been in this business for a long time. They'll call me and they'll go, Matt, I know this. How do you know? Give me some hard evidence. Give me some, how do you know? Tell me how you know. The who, what, when, where, how, why, all that stuff, right? How do you know? And then they tell me, I'm like, is that verifiable? Yes, it is. How is it verifiable? Can I go look? I want to go do this. Then I do that. Then I double and triple check it. And then I have other times where a source will tell to me, Matt, this is not verifiable. It's conspiracy. I think this is happening because of X, Y, and Z. I'm giving you the information behind the scenes. You probably don't want to use this because I can't verify it, but it's going to give you context to what you actually can verify and talk about. That's journalism. You verify. You verify and you go, okay, who did it? Where did they do it? What time did they do it? Those are the things. This is not, I mean, we are living today in a society where we're like, well, you know, yellow journalism must exist. No, it shouldn't. It shouldn't at all. There is a standard. There is a journalism practice. There is a standard of news that you should follow. It's not that hard. You can write ill of the president if that's what it takes. It's not that hard. I don't like the fact that Trump went into Iran. I don't know why he did it. I don't know all the facts behind it, but I can tell you I do not agree that the president went into Iran. And here's why. X, Y, and Z. I didn't have the information the president had, but I can disagree with him and I can still have a brain and go, you know, I didn't have all the information. Here's how I feel. Here's my opinion. But the news is X. We've lost that. I hate to tell you, I'm going to say this to you and it's going to blow your mind. I would say 75% of the news that you think is news is not news. It's not news at all. Most is fabricated. That's why Dan Bongino, I'm going to give Dan a hat tip, okay? Dan Bongino has what he calls the 24-hour rule. I've adopted that because Dan's smart, but I give a story 24 hours. This happened. Let me give it some time. Let it percolate. Let it, you know, make its way through. Let it get to where it needs to go and then start researching it to figure out what they're going to say. And Anthony was right to end this whole entire segment. We now live in a time where news has to fill up 24 hours a day. And so for 23 hours of the day, these people got to figure out how to keep eyeballs on their show because that's how they get paid. Take that for what it's worth. All right, coming up next, crazy story out of Austin. We've got a shooting of an illegal alien. And of course, the liberals freak out because a criminal was apprehended. Don't go anywhere. My name's Matt Locke. 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
1: On the ones.
3: There's some road work if you head to Mansfield. It's going to be on 287 southbound, Debbie Lane to about Country Club, and it's going to hold you up for about 5 minutes. Also, 20 westbound at 45, working on the bridge. The right lane still blocked. That's a couple-minute delay. And there's road work in Dallas on 75 northbound at Mid-Park. The left lane's blocked. It's about 2 minutes to get around it. With WBAP, first traffic and weather on the ones, I'm Julie DeHart.
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2: Your WBAP forecast with Chief Meteorologist Brad Barton from the On-Time Experts 24-7 Weather Center.
6: Despite a few gusty thunderstorms and even a weak cold front coming through here this afternoon and evening, we'll still be looking at highs in the mid-90s pretty much most of this week. Today, mostly sunny, warm, and humid, but isolated showers and storms could be around this afternoon. Any one could be heavy. Our high today, 97, wind shifting northeast 5 to 10 miles an hour. A few isolated showers and storms kind of blowing themselves out tonight, low 74 to 78. Tomorrow, partly cloudy, hot, and humid, with a high of 95 tomorrow, low 75 tomorrow night. We'll be mostly sunny, hot, and humid tomorrow, with a high of 95, low 70. On Thursday, sunny and 94. Friday, 93. I'm meteorologist Brad Barton.
2: It's 84 degrees in Fort Worth, 83 in Dallas. A shooting in Austin reportedly involving an ICE agent leaves one person wounded. Here's Fox's Gernal Scott.
7: According to Austin police, the incident did involve an ICE agent and a victim who was shot in the torso or upper body. That person is hospitalized and listed as stable. Austin Mayor Kirk Watson said he doesn't know who the ICE agent involved is or where he is, but he's not surprised this has happened.
8: We have seen an increase, we believe, in the number of incidents where ICE has detained somebody, stopped somebody, those sorts of instances.
7: Austin Police Chief Lisa Davis said she has been in touch with federal partners in this investigation. The Texas Rangers have also been called in to investigate. Gernal Scott, Fox News.
2: A woman is facing serious charges for alleged threat she made to the family of the 17-year-old stabbed to death by Carmelo Anthony during a Frisco track meet. Clayton Neville reporting.
9: 34-year-old Sharifa Nicole Henderson of Kansas City is facing three federal charges for allegedly threatening the family of Austin Metcalf during the Carmelo Anthony murder trial. Henderson's accused of sending Metcalf's family threatening messages on Facebook during the trial where Anthony was found guilty of murder. He was ultimately sentenced to 35 years behind bars. Austin Metcalf's dad, Jeff, says that his family has continued to receive death threats since the end of the murder trial. Clayton Neville, WBAP News.
2: The U.S. and China talking about a framework for artificial intelligence-related incidents. Fox's Jenny Cosolo with details.
10: Treasury Secretary Scott Bessent has proposed a new safety notification system to China's vice premier during talks in New York. Bessent says it would apply to AI incidents that rise to a national security level. Though Gordon Chang, senior fellow at the Gatestone Institute, tells Fox Business,
11: the Chinese regime is increasingly insecure. They're not going to notify us of problems with their AI. So what we have is basically a one-way agreement, and we shouldn't be entering into deals like this when we know the Chinese can't comply.
10: The notification system could be considered by President Trump and China's President Xi at their summit this week. Jenny Coselda, Fox News.
2: 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Despite the extreme temperatures this year, there's hope that Texas pecan growers could see a slightly above average harvest in the coming months. Early estimates predict Texas will produce around 39 million pounds of pecans, while still below the 75 million pounds the state should produce on paper. That number is an improvement from last year, according to Texas A&M AgriLife pecan specialist and associate professor Monty Nesbitt. On Wall Street, the Dow is up 194 points. NASDAQ has gained 417. The S&P 500 now up 74 points. Keep connected, DFW, on your home for WBAP's morning news, weekdays 4 till 9, starting with the Bongino Report at 4, only on News Talk 820 and 93.3 FM WBAP. I'm Monty Cook. 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
14: Well, if you're paying attention, you're going to see a little theme developing over the show today. Hour one, I spoke about journalism. Hour two, I'm going to talk about a story out of Austin about a shooting that involves ICE. Welcome back, Matt Locke, News Talk 820 and 93.3 FM, WBAP, Monday edition of the program. So glad you're along for the ride on this busy, busy broadcast week. Just a start to the week. We're getting you fired up here. Lots happened. By the way, the security deal that Donald Trump made for Greenland, going to be amazing. I'm going to talk about that tomorrow. I mean, a lot of stuff going on. Got Xi Jinping coming in on Wednesday. Got the UN deal. We've got future in Iran. Can't get to all of it. But over the weekend, there was an incident in Austin, Texas. Now, look, I've been to Austin. You guys know Austin. Austin has been overtaken by the crazies. I'm sorry. It's what it is. But there was an ICE-related shooting of an illegal. Well, take a listen here. Fox News is reporting on it.
15: Immigrant from Venezuela. He was on final orders for removal, and that escalated. He ended up being shot by an ICE officer. We know that he is in a local hospital in serious condition with a gunshot wound. And now, as you can see, tensions are flaring in the city of Austin, where the mayor came out earlier today and talked about the surge of ICE agents in the city, causing fears among residents. And, you know, he wants ICE out of the city and is anxious to see the body camera video and other video involved. And a Democratic congressman there is calling for an investigation.
14: Well, I'm going to let you in on a little secret. He's not going to want to see the body cam footage because it's going to prove them wrong, by the way. I had to do some hunting over the weekend to find the information on this. Well, here's the mayor of Austin. They were just talking about it in that report there. Take a listen to this garbage.
16: Person being shot on the streets of Austin by someone purporting to...
14: Hold on. Got to start over. Persons being shot on the street. No. The dude's an illegal alien. He's on final deportation order. It's not a person. It's an illegal alien. Take a listen again.
16: Person being shot on the streets of Austin by someone purporting to be law enforcement.
14: I'm not trying to stop this. But again, this is the mayor of Austin, who comes out and says a person, illegal alien, on final deportation order, shot by ICE, which is what, ladies and gentlemen, that playing along here today, that is a federal law enforcement agency, Immigration and Custom Enforcement. It's not hard out there, ladies and gentlemen. It's not hard at all. The who, the what, the where, it's not hard. Okay, so you got the mayor. I'm going to start this again because it's just incredible to listen to how these idiots talk.
16: Person being shot on the streets of Austin by someone purporting to be law enforcement, particularly when it's ICE, is something that causes me to be unhappy and angry about it.
14: Why? Why? You're the mayor of Austin. What is the job of the mayor of Austin? To run the city, right? I mean, the mayor's job is to run the city, make sure the streets, sidewalks, and the crime, and the police and fire department are all taken care of. Why are you mad that an illegal alien was shot in your town? Don't you want illegals out of your town? No, he doesn't.
16: And while I'm unhappy and I'm angry about it, I'm not surprised at all. It's happened in other cities. with the nature of ICE and the way ICE is doing its business these days.
14: The nature of ICE and the way they're doing their business. They're going after illegals on final deportation orders. How is she supposed to go about, how else would ICE go about their job? Now, can I ask a very simple question? Nobody's asking it. You can't read it. There's no articles for it. Where's the article writing about the illegal alien evading law enforcement because he's here illegally? Anybody want to take a gander where that story's at? It doesn't exist, by the way, because the state-run media doesn't want it to exist. I go right back to the whole President Trump and banning these liberal outlets. This is not about journalism. It's about narrative. They've got to make you angry. They've got to tell you what to think. This is an illegal in the country that's not supposed to be here. What does he do? He runs from law enforcement. All he had to do was comply. You know what? I can tell you something right now. If you're pulled over by a police officer or ICE or any kind of enforcement agency or law enforcement group, if you comply, there's probably 100% chance that you're not going to get shot. But that's not the story. The mayor continues.
16: Days and the chaos that we see it performing and fomenting,
14: it's fomenting chaos. Good Lord.
16: Reason for us to be surprised by it. That being said, we're going to give you some brief facts. We don't know. This is very, very early.
14: There, that's my point right there. We're going to give you some facts, but we don't know. But it's very early. We're going to give you some facts, but we don't know. Wait a minute. So what are you doing here? Because facts are things you know. I mean, facts are things you know. I got to stop. Just let it go.
16: It is also very preliminary, so there's going to be a lot of things that we don't know, but we want it to be available to make sure that you got to ask questions about the things that we do know. A couple of things in that regard. One is the person that was shot was transported, and you'll hear from our chief VMS.
14: The person is an illegal alien.
16: That person was transported to Dale Seaton Medical Center with a gunshot wound, is in stable condition, but I'll let the chief talk a little bit more about.
14: Yeah, and if you read the reporting and if you look into this story, he was shot through the back window, 12 rounds. It was a shootout. They sideswiped him. He was dead. He's not dead. He's in the hospital. He's getting taxpayer-funded health care. He's surely not paying for it. Oh, by the way, he was driving Uber. Uber Eats. He was bringing you food, by the way, too. Don't you have to have a social security number or something along that lines to actually be employed by an American company? I don't know. Hey, coming up next, we're going to welcome to the program Renita Castro. She's an immigration lawyer from USA for All. I want to talk to her and figure out what actually is taking place. Don't go anywhere. My name's Matt Locke. 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
2: Northbound 75 at Mid Park with road work in the left lane. Give yourself an extra minute or so. Same thing on I-30 eastbound at Horizon. They're working in the right lane. That's an extra 5 minutes for you. There's some road work on 287 passing Debbie Lane. They're just in the process of picking this up. That's going to be in the Midlothian area. So a couple minute backup. And 20 eastbound at 287, there's an accident with about a 5 minute delay. With WBAP First Traffic, I'm Julie DeHardy.
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9: Wake up with WBAP's morning news weekdays 5 till 9 a.m. with Ernie, Carla, Hal, Jay, Monty, and Brad. You're going to get the news, traffic, and weather on the ones, plus a whole bunch of other things. Laughs, stories, all kinds of stuff. 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Welcome back. I'm your host, Matt Locks. The Monday edition of the program. Going to go to the phone lines. I've got Renata Castro. She's an immigration attorney and the founder of USA for All Immigration Law. Renata, welcome to the program.
10: Hi, guys. Great to be here this morning.
9: No problem. Hey, what's a final deportation order?
10: A final deportation order is something that an immigration judge would issue because either a case has been finalized, meaning all relief has been ruled on by the court and the court could not find a manner for that individual to stay in the country legally, or because somebody missed their immigration hearing and now they have a removal order.
9: Okay, what's a sanctuary city?
10: A sanctuary city is term loosely used to define cities who choose not to act as immigration enforcement, meaning it's not that they protect undocumented individuals, it's that they choose not to engage in immigration enforcement because that's really not their role. There's no scope in the law that allows local law enforcement to engage in immigration enforcement.
9: Is it illegal not to follow the law?
10: Define illegal.
9: I don't think it's that hard, Renata. Is it illegal not to follow the law?
10: As I said, define illegal. And the reason why I say that.
9: What do you mean define illegal? Illegal is you break the law. I mean, I don't need to take a dictionary, right? I mean, you're an attorney. Illegal is you break the law. Let's go from that.
10: Well, you're asking me a question for which you seem to have a preconceived conclusion.
9: I have no preconceived conclusion, Renata. I want to know if it's illegal not to follow the law. That's not a preconceived conclusion. That's a question.
10: As I was saying, if an individual is not following the black letter of the law, it can be defined as illegal.
9: Okay.
10: However, even the black letter of the law can be subjected to interpretation, and that's why I asked for you to define what illegality is.
9: I go into a convenience store and I steal something, that's breaking the law, right?
10: It could be, yes. The reason why
9: what do you mean it could be? Because I'm trying. Theft is not breaking the law?
10: As I was saying, if the law, in order to be found to be breaking the law, you have to meet all the elements of that specific crime. So something that could be interpreted or perceived or concluded by a civilian as breaking the law may not rise to the standard of a codified law. I know that this, for listeners and even for you, this may seem like an evasive legal answer. However, if we are going to define illegality by things that we find unsavory, and even I would find somebody stealing something unsavory and not something that rises to the level of illegality that could be condemned, then we're really not running a legal system. We're running an opinion forum, and that can be quite dangerous.
9: Well, our law's opinion.
10: Laws are not opinion, no. But the interpretation
9: you just said they were. You literally just said laws were opinion.
10: I think that we're mistaken here. I said that the law is comprised of elements, and one must meet all the elements in order to be found guilty of violating that law.
9: Okay, so if you go in front of a court and a judge gives you a deportation order to get out and you're not removed, are you now breaking the law?
10: You could be found to be breaking the law, yes.
9: Is ICE a federal enforcement agency?
10: That is correct, and this is a very fun quiz.
9: Look, you're the attorney, and I'm just trying to let the listeners know what we know, because we've gotten a lot of information that seems to be false out of a shooting that took place in what we could call a sanctuary city of Austin. I'm just trying to set the table, because now here we are with the story of this illegal alien who was found for final deportation, did not comply with law enforcement, and now it's ICE's fault. How do we get there from here?
10: Well, we get there by having access to all the facts. You said that this individual who was in the country without status is unequivocally found to be breaking the law. However, there are individuals, and I've seen this practicing immigration law, who have removal orders because the government failed to meet what we call a burden of service. As a result, they have wrongly issued removal orders. So having a removal order is not an unequivocal, unquestionable evidence of breaking the law. An individual who has a removal order could be somebody who is breaking the law. That is correct. And you are absolutely correct when you say that there are things that are questions that remain unanswered when it comes to this arrest. This individual fled the arrest. However, there is no evidence in all the reports up to now that he used force or violence. So is shooting somebody in the chest in the middle of traffic really the appropriate measure of force to control the situation? ICE has the ability and the authority to carry out arrests. That's codified in law, and they should be doing that.
9: Correct.
10: But we also have to think, are these agents properly trained to use an appropriate manner of force?
9: So let me go a different direction. Why is it always ICE's fault? Why didn't the illegal alien comply? How about if he just said, oh, I'm not guilty, I comply, let's talk nicely and figure this thing out? Why not that way?
10: Well, that's a great question. That question was not asked to me when we were looking to clarify the legality or illegality. But I will say this: when an individual is committing a crime and he's punished for that crime, we ought to look at that. But you said, why is it always ICE's fault? As a U.S. citizen, we all should be asking, why is it that only one federal agency in this country is being condoned or allowed to use whatever measure of force against even U.S. citizens? Because we have been seeing that without any probe. No law enforcement agency is above the law. The men and women who are enforcing laws in the United States are subjected to the law as well. And that is all that we're asking for. It's not about blaming ICE. It's about making sure that whomever is responsible is held accountable.
9: Man, it's an interesting take. I appreciate it. Renata Castro, founder of USA for All. I'm out of time. How can folks find you?
10: USAforall.com, USA, the number 4all.com. It's great to be here today.
9: Always appreciate your take. Thank you, ma'am. All right, so coming up next, we're going to run this down because, as always, I want to talk about it a little bit. And why are we changing the story of Narnia. We're going to get to that and so much more. You want to be part of the program, 800-288-9227. My name is Matt Locke. 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
4: On the ones.
6: Road work today on the Lake Rehoboth Bridge, eastbound I-30 Horizon. The right lane's blocked. It's about a five-minute delay. There's also construction in the left lane, 75 northbound Mid-Park. That's about 3 or 4 minutes. 114 has a wreck eastbound at Highway 26. That's in Grapevine. And it looks like the right lane's going to be blocked, so you're backed up about 5 minutes. And 20 eastbound, your ramp to 287. The right side of it is blocked, and traffic's backed up for about 5 to 10. With WBAP First Traffic and Weather on the ones, I'm Juwedy Hardy.
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5: Your WBAP forecast with Chief Meteorologist Brad Barton from the On Time Experts 24/7 Weather Center.
9: A weak cold front will produce a very weak showing of a few gusty showers and storms later today, tonight, and less likely tomorrow. No more than 30% coverage, but any storms that form in this heat and humidity will be capable of some brief heavy rains, gusty winds, and lots of lightning. Today, mostly sunny, warm, and humid with isolated shower storms around this afternoon. Some could be heavy. Our high today, 97. Winds will be shifting to the northeast tonight, 5 to 10 miles an hour. A few isolated showers and storms left over tonight, low 74 to 78. Tomorrow, partly cloudy, hot and humid. A very slight chance of an isolated storm tomorrow with a high of 95, low 75. On Wednesday, mostly sunny, hot and humid with a high of 95, low 75. Thursday, sunny and warm with a high of 94 and 93 for the high on Friday. I'm meteorologist Brad Barton.
5: 83 degrees in Dallas, 84 in Fort Worth. World leaders gathering at the United Nations in New York for the UN General Assembly. President Trump set to discuss the war with Iran in the Middle East during the annual meeting. U.S. Ambassador to the UN Mike Waltz joined Fox and Friends weighing in.
10: He's always open to talks. He's always open to diplomacy. He's always open to crafting some kind of peace deal. But the Iranians have to come to the table with good faith, and we have to know that they're actually speaking for the Ayatollah.
5: The UN expecting 73 heads of state and 45 heads of government to attend the General Assembly, as well as 49 ministers, 11 vice presidents, and one crown prince. As gas prices continue to rise, many Americans having to tighten their belts to make ends meet month to month. But economist Steve Moore tells the WBAP Morning News that despite rising gas prices, the economy remains strong as a whole.
11: I guess what I'd say is, other than the fact that the gas price is rising and the food prices remain high, it's a pretty strong economy right now. We have a manufacturing boom. We have an investment boom. We have a construction boom. We have more jobs available than people to fill them. The Federal Reserve Board announced that so far in this third quarter, which comes to an end in a few weeks, the economy grew by 5%. So those are very solid numbers, but people are still, you're right, people are still angry about gas prices.
5: The average price for a gallon of regular unleaded gas in Texas, $3.95, according to AAA. President Trump set to host China's president at the White House for a state dinner. Fox's Alex Hogan reporting.
12: President Trump will host Chinese President Xi Jinping here in Washington later this week. Artificial intelligence slated to dominate those talks, setting the stage for this high-stakes summit. Treasury Secretary Scott Bessent and Trade Representative Ambassador Greer met with the Chinese delegation in New York City. Tech leaders invited to attend the upcoming White House state dinner include Elon Musk of Tesla and SpaceX, Jeff Bezos of Amazon, Jensen Huang of NVIDIA, and Sam Altman of OpenAI, among others. According to the World Intellectual Property Organization, China is outpacing at least the number of AI inventions and patents. China has more than 38,000 patents.
5: 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The Texas Stock Exchange secured $115 billion in corporate listings during an historic week of primary listing transfers. TXSE CEO James Lee stated that the exchange's transfer portal is full, making the start of a broader trend reshaping U.S. capital markets. On Wall Street, the Dow Jones Industrial Average up 202 points. NASDAQ has gained 429. The S&P 500 up 78 points. Keep connected, DFW, on your home for WBAP's morning news. 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
2: Someone who says that theft isn't a crime. It just, it's so weird. And I know lawyers, you know, they got to say funny things and they always argue and there's stuff about that. But, you know, look, the guy was on the top 10 most wanted in Texas. The guy had a rap sheet as long as my arm. It's just a crazy, crazy story out of Austin. We'll see how it all unfolds. All right. So I was scrolling through social media on Friday and into the weekend, and Netflix is coming out with this new adaptation of The Lion, the Witch, and the Wardrobe, or The Chronicles of Narnia. They're gonna redo it, okay? And it has caused a firestorm in social media because, of course, the adaptation is nowhere near what the actual book, the series, was. And, of course, if you've got someone like C.S. Lewis, they're going to go after this gentleman as well, because why wouldn't they, right? Clive Staples Lewis is his real name, by the way. But C.S. Lewis was a deeply traditionalist-driven person, both in his theological worldview and his cultural outlook. Lewis in Narnia firmly rejects progressivism, the new world of liberal, in favor of a traditional Christian theory. When those beliefs shift to infuse ideological corruption, it's really a decay of C.S. Lewis's beliefs, of his writing, and of the rejection of progressivism. That's why Netflix is doing what they're doing with the main character, Aslan, okay? So I want to give you a little background. You know, C.S. Lewis was born in Belfast, Ireland. He served as an English literature professor at Oxford University, later as a professor of medieval and Renaissance literature at Cambridge. He was a member of an informal Oxford literary group that included his close friend, J.R.R. Tolkien. He wrote The Chronicles of Narnia, which started with The Lion, the Witch, and the Wardrobe, which I think a lot of you and I have read. And he's authored other theological and philosophical books like Mere Christianity and The Screwtape Letters. But here's where I want to start. C.S. Lewis started his life as an atheist. Didn't believe in God, for those you in Flint. And as he matured and aged and researched, well, his views changed. And I want to tell you a little story. When a boy wrote to C.S. Lewis, worried that he loved Aslan the lion more than he loved Jesus, Lewis told him something you would never expect. Instead of saying the lion was just a character in a book, he told the boy he could not possibly love Aslan more than Jesus, because Aslan is not a symbol for Christ. According to Lewis himself, Aslan is Christ. This is the things most readers get wrong about the Narnia, the Chronicles of Narnia. People call it an allegory, a tale where a lion stands in for Jesus the way a character might stand in for an idea, and Lewis rejected that idea completely. In a letter he wrote, if Aslan represented the immaterial deity, he would be an allegorical figure. Instead, he explained, Aslan is the answer to a question. What might Christ become like if there really were a world like Narnia? And he chose to be incarnate and die and rise again in that world as he actually had done in ours. The answer Lewis gave was a lion, and he explained exactly why. Since Narnia is a world of talking beast, I thought he would become a talking beast there. And as he became a man there, here, I pictured him becoming a lion there. Partly because the lion is the king of beasts, and partly because Christ is called the Lion of Judah in the Bible. Once you know this, the story of Narnia changes. The moment Aslan lays down his life on the stone table for a traitor and rises again at dawn is not like the story of Christ. To Lewis, it is that story, happening in another world. And it is why, in the final chapter, The Voyage of the Dawn Treader, Aslan tells the children this: I am in your world too,

0: there I have another name. You must learn to know me by that name. This was the very reason why you were brought to Narnia, that by knowing me here for a little, you may know me better there. The left wants to remove that. Coming up in the final segment here, why? We're going to talk about the true meaning behind his writings, what C.S. Lewis believed in, and why this is important that you understand it as well. My name is Matt Locke. 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

0: wreck in the Fair Park Curve, 30 westbound at 2nd Avenue, back shut for about 5 minutes. Center lane's blocked on 114 eastbound at Hidden Ridge. That's a good 10-minute backup. We do have the right lane blocked with an accident on 114 and Grapevine eastbound at 26. So that's about a 5-minute delay. And 20 eastbound, your ramp to get onto southbound 287, the right side's blocked. And that's holding you up for 5 minutes. With WBAP First Traffic, I'm Julie DeHardy.
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5: 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Welcome back, Matt Locke, News Talk 820 and 93.3 FM WBAP. What a fast 2 hours it's been, man. Lots of stuff going on. Always that way in the weekends, right? I mean, you just get inundated with information and what you want to talk about. We've got, I think, 44 days till a midterm election. We've got state-run media. You got illegals. We got all kinds of stuff. But in this final segment, we're talking about the Chronicles of Narnia. We're talking about literature. We're talking about C.S. Lewis. Take a listen. This is who C.S. Lewis is.
6: His stories are like nets in which you catch for a moment something ineffable, something almost incommunicable, but he has communicated it.
7: In Greek, there are four words for love. Storgi.
6: C.S. Lewis was just a master of language. He knew how to point beyond words.
7: In our age, it's much harder.
6: The great thing about Lewis was that he was creative and imaginative, as well as being highly intellectual and analytical. He's so skillful at expressing the inexpressible. What you'll get in this course is an insight into how Lewis understood Christianity and wrote about it, both in his non-fiction and his fiction. He knows what it is like to have been an atheist, been an unbeliever, been a skeptic, and he knows what it's like to have come to faith. Lewis had thought his way into all corners of the Christian faith. Pain, joy, love, miracles, prayer, heaven, hell. We're going to cover the whole gamut of experience. That's the great thing about Lewis's presentation of the faith. He makes it live, he makes it sing, he makes it move, he gives it colour. That, I think, is one of the things that people so love about Lewis. They feel like they're not just reading books, they're reading life, and life with a capital L.
8: C.S. Lewis explained to the world in beautiful English, in common sense language, why Christianity is both good and plausible.
6: When you come to Lewis's writings, it's like you've touched a live wire. You've suddenly got an electric shock, because here's someone who really believes it and manages to communicate how much it means to him.
5: Who believes it? He came to Christianity. He was an atheist. He understood, and he wrote it through an analytical writing style that made you understand what it meant to him. And that's why the left want to shut him down. That's why they want to change the adaptation of what the Chronicles of Narnia is. And I'm going to end here in the segment on this. In a letter to a girl named Anne, Lewis wrote this about Aslan. Aslan is the lion. He's the central figure of Narnia. Go read the books, okay? Go read the Chronicles of Narnia, starting with the Lion, the Witch, and the Wardrobe, all the way through the Dawn Treader. I mean, I love the books. I actually own them, by the way. But he says to this young Anne, he says, "That is to say, I ask myself, supposing there really were a world like Narnia, and supposing it had, like our world, gone wrong, and supposing Christ wanted to go into that world and save it as he did ours, what might have happened?" The stories, he says, are my answer. I mean, I want you to understand how profound that is. And I know writers, by the way. I talk with people like Jack Carr and Brad Thor. I talk with those folks, and I remember having a conversation with Brad Thor. He writes fiction, by the way. It's completely made up fiction. And he says, Matt, I call it faction. It's fiction wrapped around fact. I would call what C.S. Lewis wrote faction. He took fiction and wrapped it into what we call fact. And so he says the stories are his answer. Since Narnia is a world of talking beast, I thought he would become a talking beast there as he became a man here. He's talking about Jesus Christ. He says, I pictured him becoming a lion there because the lion is supposed to be the king of beasts. Christ is called the Lion of Judah in the Bible, Genesis 49:9 through 10, 49:9 and 10 verses. It says, I'd been having strange dreams about lions when I began writing the books. I want to tell you a crazy story, because I read this yesterday and I said, I got to put this in because I wrote a book. I wrote this crazy book called I See, right? Complete fiction wrapped around faction. Should go check it out. But I had dreams about it. Isn't that weird? I had dreams about what I was supposed to write, about the issues I was supposed to tackle, about the arcs that I wrote. I had dreams about it. And here's C.S. Lewis, who's probably one of the greatest writers of all time. I am not putting myself up there with C.S. Lewis, by the way. But here is C.S. Lewis, one of the greatest writers of all time, saying, I'd been having strange dreams about lions when I began writing the books. I mean, I call it what you want to call it, divine intervention. It's a bunch of stuff, right? But it's crazy how things work out. And it's so clear in the answer, in what C.S. Lewis says. So when you do an adaptation of it, I would think, as someone with my heart, in my background, in my level of knowledge, I would want to adapt it as close as possible to what C.S. Lewis had in mind. I find it insulting that they would do anything other than that. But that's the whole point, ladies and gentlemen. You have to change the past so that history going forward will be different, because they don't like what the history was. That's the lesson of C.S. Lewis and the adaptation. And go get the books. I'm telling you, you'll love Chronicles of Narnia if you've never read it. And you don't even have to be a child to. All right, ladies and gentlemen, that's it for today. I certainly appreciate each and every one of you. If you go find me at Matlock Radio, L-O-C-K-E is the last name. I would love that. I check it out, the direct messages, all the stuff. I certainly appreciate you. That's it for today. I'll see y'all back here tomorrow for the Tuesday edition of the program. Same bat time, same bat channel. My name is Matlock. 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
1: On the ones.
3: Watch for an accident westbound I-30 at 2nd Avenue near the Fair Park curve, and traffic's backed up about 5 minutes because of it. Center lane's blocked on 114 eastbound at Hidden Ridge. That's a good 5 to 10 minute backup. Right lane on 114 eastbound at Highway 26 and Grapevine holds you up for 5 minutes. And we've got the off-ramp partially blocked on 20 eastbound to go to southbound 287. With WBAP First Traffic and Weather on the ones, I'm Julie DeHardy.
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2: Your WBAP forecast with Chief Meteorologist Brad Barton from the On-Time Experts 24-7 Weather Center.
6: Today, mostly sunny, warm, and humid. The high of 97, isolated shower storms around this afternoon. The winds will be shifting northeast 5 to 10 miles an hour by this evening. A few isolated showers and storms left over tonight, low 74 to 78. Tomorrow, partly cloudy, hot and humid with a high of 95, but a light northeast wind, 5 to 10 miles an hour. Wednesday, mostly sunny, hot and humid with a high near 95. Thursday, sunny and 94, maybe 93 by Friday. I'm meteorologist Brad Barton.
2: It's 88 degrees in Dallas and 87 in Fort Worth. Local authorities say a U.S. Immigration and Customs Enforcement officer shot and wounded a man in Austin where anti-ICE rioters gathered for hours. An immigration attorney identified the victim as Wilbur Rafael Garces Perez, a 28-year-old illegal alien criminal from Venezuela who had a final deportation order and was endangering police as he tried to flee. U.S. President Donald Trump and Chinese leader Xi Jinping are expected to meet this week to discuss artificial intelligence. The meeting comes amid rising concerns about AI's potential threats and the competitive tension between the two countries. Your money news brought to you by NetWorthRadio.com. American restaurant and beverage chains are expanding rapidly in China, and major Chinese chains are increasingly trying their luck in the U.S. KFC already has 3.5 times the number of China locations than it does at home. The giant Chinese chain Mixiu opened 3 U.S. stores in December and plans 24 more. Checking Wall Street, the Dow is up 223 points to 51,905. NASDAQ up by 464 to 26,987. 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
11: All right, let's do it. The Markley, Van Camp, and Robbins Show. Jamie Markley, David Van Camp, Scott Robbins. Lectures coming on the First Amendment. Who's ready?
12: Oh, yeah, because President Trump banned three news outlets from the White House, saying, yeah, you can't do this. It's CNN, Politico, and MS Now. They're out. TV networks have all banded together now, and they are not going to provide any sort of video coverage of the president's movements today.
11: Okay.
12: All right. Yeah. UN Ambassador Mike Waltz, he was on CNN yesterday, and he got a little bit of a lecture from Dana Bash on CNN. And Dana Bash actually invokes his military service to try to, like, dunk on him.
11: Really?
12: Yeah. Yeah.
11: Okay. All right.
13: Yeah. Well, I mean, there are laws, and we are going to see what the courts say. And then there are norms. And then there is, again, what you have fought for. And we thank you for that service, for these freedoms. And it's kind of a loss for words, especially when the president says he just doesn't want negative reporting. It's critical reporting. It is intended to get facts.
14: There's a big difference, Dan, I'm sorry, in negative reporting and garbage gossip journalism that will sit on one anonymous source
13: and puts it out in the ecosphere. Okay.
14: And it's been repeated by other journalists as fact.
15: He wasn't having it.
11: No.
15: Nope.
11: And so you can tell already, people on the left are going to say this is, you know.
15: Oh, yeah.
11: Oh, it's like Nazi Germany. It's controlling the press. This is what this is. And then people on the right are like, Dana Bash is going to lecture somebody.
15: Right.
11: About anything.
15: Right.
11: Knowing how many lies CNN has peddled and a lot never apologized for.
12: Oh, no. No, they're still on the fine people hoax.
11: Yeah. Now, ABC, they'll still peddle some of the same lies, but some of the lies they tried to spread, they actually had to pay for.
15: Mm-hmm.
11: Because of little George running his mouth, oh, Trump, rape. Whoa, ho, ho, ho.
15: Oh, yeah.
11: No, they had to pay for that.
15: Yep.
11: So, in the end, I don't think it's going to change anybody's mind.
15: No.
11: So, it's sort of like grab the popcorn and we'll see. I mean, it's hilarious. A guy like Obama is getting up there talking about how awful this is. Does he forget 2009?
15: Mm-hmm.
11: What they tried to do to the Fox reporter? What was that dude's name?
12: James Rosen.
11: Yeah.
12: Yeah.
11: See, well, with the left, most don't even know that story to begin with.
12: Yeah, they were going after James Rosen under the Espionage Act.
11: Right. Oh, yeah.
15: Yeah.
11: Incredible. And now he's going to get up and lecture, too.
16: I believe there was just an announcement that the White House decided, you know what, CNN, MSN, MS Now, maybe the New York Times was included, you just can't come to the White House press briefings anymore because you're giving the current president unfavorable coverage. I'm trying to think what would have happened if I had said, you know what, Fox News, you're out of here. It's unimaginable.
11: But actually not. It happened.
12: Right, it happened.
11: And honestly, at the time, credit to the other news organizations that said, hey, man, can't do that.
12: Yeah.
11: What, Obama is lost? The memory's not there?
16: But the point I'm making here is that if you have a certain cohort, let's call it 30 to 35% of the country right now, which thinks that's okay. Well, what that means is we have not developed the kind of understanding of what democracy requires.
11: See, we're the dumb ones. We don't understand what democracy requires.
15: Right, yeah. It's always been you. You're just not smart enough to figure it out.
11: Yes.
15: Let me help you.
12: Just always disappointed in us.
15: Oh, yeah.
11: Yeah.
15: Yes.
11: But he's there to help.
17: What's up?
11: Yeah, I know. Thanks. Anyway, he goes on.
16: And we've got to shore that back up. I don't think that's inevitable. I don't think all is lost on that front. But we have to roll up our sleeves and get working.
8: You got to get working. And you also got to convince guys that when you write a letter to your college girlfriend about how you fantasize sex with other dudes, that's completely normal. You need to do that as well.
15: Yeah, who hasn't done that, you know?
8: Every dude I know.
15: Everybody.
12: Women are into that stuff.
15: Yes.
8: They
15: sure
8: are. I don't know one.
15: They want to hear it.
8: Yeah. Whatever, Big O. Thanks for the lecture.
15: Oh, he's good at that, though.
8: Oh, yeah.
15: It just sucks so much oxygen out of the room, this whole story today. Like it was the lead everywhere.
8: Well, oh, yeah, of course.
15: I mean, it's like nothing else in the world is going on right now. And I sometimes think Trump just does stuff to...
12: Oh, I think
15: to,
12: so.
15: To jerk him around, yeah.
12: Yeah, because they're taking him to court, and they'll probably win.
15: Yeah, they will.
12: On the basis of, like, viewpoint discrimination or something like that. Because they can't point to actual any sort of misconduct or whatever. That's basically where this ends. But you know what the news networks are not focused on right now? The cost of diesel.
15: Right.
12: So,
15: yes.
12: Mission accomplished.
15: Yeah. Yeah. Right. Exactly my point. You know, yes.
8: Yeah, there is that part.
15: Golly.
8: Also, the thing about AI, the big scare that's going on. Obama, he lectured on that too. Mm. We'll get to that later. But different people were talking about this, like Jensen Huang, the NVIDIA CEO, saying this is a little overblown here.
9: I believe the claims of the end of the world stirring fear across America. And doing it by the people who are doing it makes no sense to me. So they must be doing it for ulterior reasons.
10: Come on, man.
9: That's maybe it's political, maybe it's otherwise, maybe it's just attention grabbing, maybe so that they could get a great interview with you. I don't know what is the reason for it, but however it's characterized, 2030 is not going to be the end of the world. There is 0% chance that's going to be the end of the world.
8: Whoa,
9: and
8: zero.
9: So, I think that scaring people is unnecessary. It is irresponsible, and I don't know what their motives are.
15: Was he in the library when he did this interview?
8: Maybe.
12: Well, I suspect he knows exactly what's going on. He's just not going to say it to
8: not.
12: Yeah, I mean, this is about two companies, OpenAI and Anthropic, trying to make sure that the government protects their business interests under the guise of regulation.
8: Yeah.
12: That's really all this is. And Democrats really want it because they want to be able to put quote-unquote guardrails on this to protect our democracy from free speech.
15: Well, you know we're going to get a guardrail czar.
12: Absolutely.
15: At some point. Yeah.
8: Yeah.
15: The guardrail czar will determine whether or not.
12: They'll make
8: you know, I've also heard it said, hey, if they're really concerned about it, they would police themselves and just stop.
12: Yeah.
8: You know what I mean? And I think there's definitely something to that argument. There's another side. There are some people that cannot help themselves. Do you get what I'm saying?
15: Mm-hmm. In terms of?
8: If I were to say, okay, say you're in high school and you love to party with your friends, but you want to stay on the baseball team, okay?
15: Mm-hmm.
8: In some sort of way, you want someone to police that so you don't even have an option of going out Friday or Saturday night to keep you from getting yourself into trouble.
15: Okay.
12: That's always been...
8: Because if that's there and it's almost like you're shackled down, then you can't because you know if left to your own devices, you are going to go out and risk it all.
15: Why do I get the idea this is biographical?
8: What the heck you say? I'm just giving a for instance.
15: I got it.
12: That's also been the argument behind random drug testing for high school athletes.
8: Yes.
12: It's like you take away the peer pressure because it's like, well, I want to play football or I want to play basketball or baseball.
8: Yes.
12: Jamie.
8: Yes, you just take it away.
12: Yeah.
8: That's what I've heard.
15: Did it work?
8: It wasn't about me.
12: Well, mileage may vary.
8: I don't know what you're talking about. Never caught. Anyway.
15: Okay, there you go. Yeah. Yes.
8: So, no, it's just goofiness. I don't know if I buy that argument all the way, I guess is what I'm saying. That, hey, they could just police themselves.
15: Right.
8: It's like, no, they're going to keep going and going and going.
15: They got to one-up each other.
8: Well, yes, constantly. It's competition.
15: Yes.
8: You know, and the whole thing with the robots taking over, mm-hmm. I don't know how much there is to that, and I know people say Terminator's not going to happen.
15: Mm. Mm-hmm. I don't know about that.
8: All right, can you imagine just all of the advances that have been made in the last 10 years? If I were to say to you, 25 years from now, could you see robots going rogue and killing people?
12: Yes.
8: You absolutely could. So that means we're just talking about a time frame now.
12: Mm-hmm.
8: Like, when do the guardrails go up? And can the guardrails even be put up?
15: The NCAA just said they can play D1 college basketball.
8: Now, is that a robot with a dong? Or,
15: well,
8: do they play on the women's side? I mean, there's
15: well, the
8: a whole
15: advancement
8: other...
15: in robots would assume they're, that would be part of it, yes.
8: Yeah, we just don't know.
15: 25, 30 years, yes.
8: Meanwhile, did you see the story about Lauren Boebert?
15: Yeah.
8: Golly. What do you mean, golly?
15: Well, you know, here's,
8: do you believe it?
15: Here's the thing, man. You say that. Do you believe it? I read the story, and I'm like, wait a minute. But at the same time, there was a part of me that went, this may be true.
8: And what made you
15: she's
8: say this?
15: Wacky.
8: I don't know. It's a claim that she had affairs with three staff members, including two women.
15: Yes.
8: And she says, I'm straight. And this was reported on somebody that's reported some false crap before.
12: Yeah, the guy behind it, she's had a restraining order against him for 4 years.
8: David Wheeler.
12: Yeah.
8: Yeah. American Muckrakers.
12: Mm-hmm.
8: That's where he's from.
15: Okay.
8: Okay, and so... You know, she came out and completely denied it. She was certainly not happy about it. Did you hear the whole denial?
15: I'm not.
8: Well, you want to hear it, don't
15: you?
8: Yeah,
15: I do.
8: Okay. I got it here. And roll it.
10: Nobody in your newsroom checked the rule book before they put my team's names in your stories. Their photos are everywhere now, and they are under attack because of your laziness. You are all aware that this is coming from the same desperate hack CNN caught in 2022 publishing a photo of another woman as me and also failing to prove a host of other lies that he's created about me. You ran this story anyway. I hope you think about the impact that this could have on them and their families the next time you rush to print without doing a little bit of research. So while you sit back and think of how you can do your jobs better, I am going to continue serving Colorado's 4th District. I hate to spoil the fan fiction, but y'all need to do better. And to the people who have had my back, thank you. And I hope you see how desperate these fools are to get me out of office.
8: She also said, I'm not a lesbian or bisexual, and I have never, ever been in any inappropriate relationship, nor have I ever been sexually involved with any staff.
12: Yeah. The only reason why people thought, and I would be one of them, it was like, maybe?
8: And then it's Beetlejuice. Here we go. It's Beetlejuice.
12: It's Beetlejuice. Yeah, well, she's giving a guy over the pants old-fashioned at a children's musical.
8: I mean, yeah, she did.
12: Dude.
8: Yep.
15: That's what I'm saying. That's what I mean when I read it.
8: Yeah.
15: I'm like, well, of course it's true at first.
12: You know? Then you find out who's the guy making the claims. It's
15: right,
12: like,
15: exactly. But there's no doubt that she's jumping off the top rope. Yes.
12: There's an interesting dynamic in the Boebert household, all right?
8: Yeah, definitely. No doubt. Well, they're divorced.
12: Yes, they are, yeah.
8: So,
15: she's out there.
8: Yeah.
12: I just mean the whole family in general.
8: Yeah, no
15: definitely.
8: Kidding. Yeah. Okay, more on that later. It is Mashup Monday. What do we have today, David?
12: Well, I emailed it to you because it is the 21st of September. So it's a mashup of Ozzy Osbourne and Earth, Wind, and Fire.
8: Oh, here we go. This is a classic. It has to be played today, right?

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Want to stay connected to the top news stories and issues? 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

0: Yeah. The Markley Van Camp and Robbins Show. Jamie Markley, David Van Camp, Scott Robbins. And now, the five stories we're watching today.
1: All right then, number five, Republican Representative Lauren Boebert has been accused of having relations with three staffers, including two women. She denies it, and then comes out that she's got a restraining order against the guy who made the complaint. That's been in place since 2022. So, yeah, yep. Probably is bogus. Mm-hmm. Number four, protests erupt in Austin, Texas, after an illegal alien with a final order of removal on the books was shot by ICE on the north side of town. He has been released from the hospital, but he is in ICE custody right now.
2: And ABC had that this morning and is very sad.
1: Yes. Well, and yeah, you got the mayor, you got all these people out there. The fake hunger strike guy, too. What's his name? Kassar?
2: Remember the guy who like 4 hours or something?
1: He skipped breakfast and lunch, and then
2: had
1: the pulse oximeter thing on his finger after. He's like pouring water over his head.
2: Yeah, a lot of us call that intermittent fasting.
1: Yeah.
3: Yeah, the pulse ox thing was the best.
1: Yeah, this is outrage. We don't even really know what happened, other than the guy was stopped by authorities, and I guess he ran off, and something happened, and he got shot. I'd like to know the full story, because maybe there is something improper about the way that was handled. I don't know. And neither of these jackasses.
3: Door dashing?
1: Yeah, he was door dashing.
3: Yeah.
2: Again, if you're fearing for your life from ICE because they just might randomly shoot people, you probably shouldn't run from them.
1: Right. We'll see where that goes.
3: Well, unless you got a reason to run.
1: Yeah. Number three, Democrat Representative Ilhan Omar has filed a bill that would redirect $140 billion from DHS and send it to, quote, invest in communities impacted by immigration operations.
2: Haven't you done enough?
1: Right. Number two, the U.S. has made an agreement with Greenland to stop Chinese and Russian influence and increase a U.S. security presence. And then number one, nice. President Trump has banned CNN, Politico, and MS Now from the press pool. They're suing him now, and major TV networks are effectively boycotting covering the White House until further notice. Yes.
3: I don't even think
1: that's the biggest story of the day, but I'm told by our superiors in media that that is.
3: Well, it was the big one.
1: Yep. Oh, my gosh. Something morning. Involving us.
3: Ah!
1: Yep. Yeah. Right, those are the top five stories that we're watching. Those are the top five stories that we're watching today, Scott.
3: Download the Price Picks app today. 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
2: Did you watch any of the 60 Minutes interview with Lindsay Clancy's ex-husband, new wife?
3: Yeah.
2: It's sad.
3: Well, it's sad. It is sad. And he was a lot more composed than I would have been.
2: Well, especially with every...
3: Yeah.
2: Not everybody. A lot of people are like, he's fucked.
3: Oh, yeah. And he dealt with that. And, you know, I understand. I mean, holy smokes. What did I do?
2: I know, and it's still the amazing part of the story is the amount of women that were out on the street supporting and what people would post on social media.
3: Oh, yeah.
2: Like a sickness in the country.
3: Yeah.
2: Mm-hmm. Holy smokes, man. Okay, much more to get to. Oh, we got to get into Trump's Greenland announcement. So it's a big deal. And around What's Your Story coming up.
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5: On the ones.
7: You'll need an extra 5 minutes or so if you're moving through Grapevine on 114 eastbound. There's a wreck at Highway 26 in the right lane. Then 75 northbound at Mid Park is road work on the left side, and that's just a couple taps of the brakes. 80 westbound at Clements, they're in the left lane, and that's going to take at least 10. With WBAP First Traffic and Weather on the Ones, I'm Julie DeHardy.
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6: Your forecast from the WBAP on-time experts 24/7 Weather Center. Today, sunny and widely scattered showers and thunderstorms, high near 97. Heat index about 100. Tonight, partly cloudy with widely scattered showers and thunderstorms, low around 76. Tomorrow, mostly sunny with a high near 96, heat index 101. It's 89 degrees in both Dallas and Fort Worth. 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Texas is halting the installation of new flock cameras and other automated license plate readers along state roads. Christian Powers has details.
10: TxDOT stopped issuing permits at the direction of Governor Greg Abbott amid growing privacy concerns. The suspension also applies to cameras already approved but not yet installed. Cameras already operating along state roads are not affected, including more than 900 operated by the DPS. Christian Powers, WBAP News.
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2: I'm extremely unhappy. A person being shot on the streets of Austin by someone purporting to be law enforcement, particularly when it's ICE, is something that causes me to be unhappy and angry about it. And while I'm unhappy,
3: time out.
2: I'm angry.
3: Before we get to the rest of the clip, you're already ticked off, Scott.
4: I am. He and Gavin Newsom in the same room together. Can you imagine that?
3: Very unhappy.
4: I am.
3: Okay. What? Because of ICE? That's what we're talking about?
4: Well, yeah.
3: Okay. Go ahead.
2: Unhappy and I'm angry about it. I'm not surprised at all. It's happened in other cities with the nature of ICE and the way ICE is doing its business these days and the chaos that we see it performing and fomenting. There's no reason for us to be surprised by it.
3: Right, because you leaders don't want to give the people they're looking for easy access. You help hide them. Well, so then they have to go into neighborhoods to go find them.
5: It really is just so irresponsible for these people to go out. Because, you know, Austin's like, what, the Seattle of the South. You know, it's a very liberal town. And there were people out there, you know, the Antifa bros. They were trying to mix it up with the cops. You know, the Austin police was like, hey, we had nothing to do with this. By the way, we had nothing. We're on your side. Like the local television station.
3: Right.
5: Yeah.
4: Yeah.
5: It's just so irresponsible, though, because you're just helping to fan the flames to get these losers with nothing better to do to show up waving like Mexican flags. I saw that a lot. And that makes no sense because, one, we're in America.
3: Right.
5: And then, two, the guy was from Venezuela. The Mexican flag thing makes absolutely no sense.
4: Yeah.
3: Well, but to some of the liberals, it's like, well, we support it, and you just automatically think Mexico. That's where these immigrants are from.
5: Yeah. I'm showing up to a Knicks game saying, yeah, go Chiefs.
3: It's not even the same league.
5: No.
3: What are you talking about? It doesn't matter.
4: I understood what he meant.
3: And it is Austin. Did they break into song? Because if so, we don't have time for it right now.
5: I have not seen any song yet.
3: Well, you can ask David this. The people in Austin, they can't hear a door slam as far as good music, because that's where your music career went to die.
5: Yes, it did. Yeah, they just didn't. I was.
3: And now we've heard the originals. You were not given a fair shot.
4: I don't think so either. I thought they were pretty good.
3: Highly ambitious.
4: Yeah.
3: I would say.
4: Hey, man, I've heard much worse in my years of music radio.
3: What was that 9-minute opus called?
5: I don't know. Well, you're going to have to be more specific about that.
4: He paid for studio time. He had 15 minutes left. Let's not waste it.
3: The 9-minute opus that was reminiscent of Floyd.
5: You're going to have to be more specific.
3: See? I can't remember. I've got them all saved. I got them somewhere.
5: I like that. I'm going to release it as an album now. And just, I'm going to have it on the cover, Scott Robbins' ringing endorsement of, I've heard a lot worse.
4: Well, I have.
5: That's actually just going to be the album title. I mean, Scott Robbins has heard worse.
4: Yes, I have. And yeah. I played worse. There were worse hits.
3: That's true.
4: Yes. So yeah. There you go.
3: So we did a deal with Greenland.
4: I heard about this, yeah.
3: And does this just remind you of Trump and the whole art of the deal thing? You talk about, we're going to take it, we're going to do this, we're going to do that. And that's all part of the negotiation to get what he really wants?
5: I think so, yeah.
4: Yeah.
3: That's what it seems like. Victoria Coates from the Heritage Foundation was talking with Daily Wire about this and saying this is a great deal for everybody, really.
6: Now, this is a triple win. And bear in mind, this is something the president had been working on from the first term. It shouldn't have come as such a great shock to everyone when he came back in that he really wanted to get to a deal here because the situation had just gotten more imperative from a U.S. national security perspective. We had an agreement with Greenland and Denmark going back to 1953, under which we had what was then called Thule, now called Pituffik Air Space Base in Greenland. It went from being one of our Cold War assets with an air wing there to now being part of Space Force, one of our most sensitive missile defense and observation, again, an observation post, this time the northernmost deep water port, one of the longest runways that we have control over. So a highly strategic site.
3: By the way, I will give you credit, David. You saw the future of Space Force when it was first announced.
5: Yes, thank you.
3: Yes. All I was saying at the time, it's fine. Can we just get the wall finished? Can we stop with the inflow of people into the country?
5: And I said what? Hey, we can find a middle ground. Space Force laser wall. Which, by the way, they have now.
3: See, they got the idea from you. It's incredible.
4: I love Space Force Laser Wall. That just sounds great. Maybe that should be the name of the album.
3: Yeah, rework some of the lyrics of that opus.
4: Space Force Laser
3: Anyway, Wall. Victoria goes on.
6: We're going to have many fewer people there, but much more sophisticated equipment. And the key thing here, John, is that if you look at a map and the trajectory

0: Russian ICBMs coming toward the United States, three-quarters of them have to go over Greenland. We have to have this base, which will now be a network of bases. Good for Denmark. They get economic relief retaining their sovereign territory. Good for Greenland. They will get investment and the freedom to either decide they want to be more closely associated with the United States, stay the way they are, or become independent down the road.
1: See, I want more slow jam.
2: Just going to say that.
1: At the end there.
2: Smooth jam.
1: It's part of their news thing. But yeah, all around, man, that's good news.
2: It is good news.
1: Yeah. Will legacy media treat it as such?
3: No. I've already seen people kind of poo-pooing it, saying, well, this actually is pretty much the status quo. I don't think that's true.
1: That is not true. But I'm not surprised.
2: Nope.
1: All right, it's that time. We do it a couple of times a day. Go around the table. May not be the biggest story out there, but it caught your attention. David, today, what's your story?
3: My story today has to do with that nut job Florida Democrat Angie Nixon, who's on the campaign trail. She's another one of these DSA people running. She claims that parents in Florida have no choice but to murder their children right now because of Trump.
1: What? Have you heard this one?
2: No.
1: Okay, roll it.
4: The big concerns of Florida voters is that it just costs too much money just to be alive. Like, literally. People are hurting. They are struggling. We are witnessing people, parents, turning the gun on their children, then turning the gun on themselves because they're losing their jobs. That is absolutely shameful, horrific, and it doesn't have to be this way.
1: What well, is she talking is, about?
3: It's not that way. I think she was talking about one specific story.
1: And then it happens, unfortunately, all the time.
3: Yeah.
1: Where it's like murder-suicide.
3: Mm-hmm.
2: Yeah.
1: But usually that's mental illness, not because, you know what, everything was going great, but, you know, I got laid off today. Mm-hmm. So, sorry, kids. Boom. And me too. That's freaking reckless, man.
3: It is.
2: Yeah, and the thing is, every kook that has an opinion has a forum now. Everyone.
1: Like this person?
2: Yeah.
1: Yeah, but this person could win office.
2: Possibly.
1: Not going to, you don't
2: think.
1: I mean,
2: you can just say that stuff, and it's out there, and, you know. Yeah.
1: How is it
2: that it's not in conversation with somebody, a close friend or whatever. No, this is...
1: This during an interview.
3: Yeah.
1: And the interviewer's like, not like, well, hold on a second.
2: Exactly. How do you just
1: What
2: not,
1: are you talking what about? You,
2: give me some let examples
3: it,
2: of this happening.
3: Let it roll.
1: Yeah.
2: Man. Of course, it's, you know, everybody's going to want to hear it, I'm guessing, so.
1: Man,
2: thanks for a provocative headline.
1: Now I'm laughing to myself because when you said, man, it reminded me of Trump when he says it.
2: Man. Yeah, just, I agree with you. What are we doing?
1: Gosh. All right, Scotty, what do you got for your story?
2: A couple of examples. Well, you know, CNN got booted from the White House press pool now.
1: Yes.
2: They're no longer allowed to be there. Their passes have been revoked in the whole nine yards. Of course, they're losing their minds over it. James Woods put out a couple of examples of CNN. One going back to July 13th, 2024, after Trump was shot at on stage. The headline was, Secret Service rushes Trump off stage after he falls at rally. Remember that one?
1: Oh, yeah, the falls at rally.
2: Remember that one? Yeah.
1: Yes.
2: And James Woods goes on to say, the exact moment CNN lost the fragment of any credibility as a journalistic enterprise, mostly peaceful protest.
5: Man!
2: So, and if CNN would existed in 1941, you probably saw this one. Japanese flyover is mostly peaceful. If CNN were to have existed then, yes.
1: Oh, my gosh. For my story, I thought of David when I saw this. I'm like, this can't be right. For the record, Billy Joel is not dead.
2: What? Billy Joel's dead?
1: Google misinformed anyone who searched his name on Thursday, that he died.
2: When did that happen? I never saw that.
1: Yes.
2: Oh, my gosh.
1: His publicist rushed out a statement that said, Billy's not dead. I was just emailing with him. Google says they were not involved in the error.
2: Well, how does that happen?
1: They issued a statement and said, quote, this is no longer appearing, and it was not a manual change by Google. When people vandalize public info sources, this can affect the information that appears in search. Mm. And they're saying that's what happened. So Billy Joel is fine, just so you know.
2: That's good.
1: And just for David, maybe a little montage of some of Billy's big songs.
3: Like, yeah, I don't want the guy dead, but that's just, that's a crime. What you're doing right now.
1: You're saying your 9-minute Floyd opus puts this to shame. All of these.
3: Well, it's not intentionally evil. That's the thing. That's the difference. I'm not saying it's necessarily great.
1: Okay.
3: I'm just saying, like, I would rather be terrible but on the side of good than famous and doing whatever Billy Joel does with his piano and mouth.
1: You're saying it's some sort of subliminal thing that's actually evil, is what you're saying.
3: Yes.
2: just saw an interview with him that he was asked the greatest song ever written. He was asked that question.
1: Yeah? What'd he say?
2: Wichita Lineman.
1: Wow, I've heard other people say that.
2: Jimmy Webb wow. wrote that song. And yes. It's a great song. It's just funny that he would say that.
1: Biggest hit for Glenn Campbell.
2: Oh, yeah, I would imagine, I think.
1: And you know who does it live in concert?
2: Guns N' Roses.
1: Certain nights, they will do it.
2: Are you kidding me?
1: No, and do
2: I
1: it.
2: I made that
1: no.
2: up.
1: No, I played it on the show before.
2: Maybe that's where I heard it.
1: Yes, I guess I'll bring it before the end of the show if you want. It's pretty good. All right, we got to get to Nimrod to the news and the news update next.
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12: We do have a wreck in Grapevine. If you're traveling 114 eastbound, it's right around Highway 26 in the right lane. Right now, you're backed up just about 5 minutes. 75 northbound Mid-Park is roadwork in the left lane. That's going to hold you up for a good 5 minutes. And we do have some delays if you're traveling in the Forney area from Pinson to Lawson on the westbound side of 80. It's probably going to take you at least 5 to 10 minutes. With WBAP First Traffic, I'm Julie DeHardy.
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0: Okay. Before our news update, Scott, just for you. There's Guns N' Roses doing Wichita Lineman live.
2: Okay. All right. Now
0: see? Not a fever dream yet.
2: It's fantastic. I was afraid I did.
0: Yeah. It's pretty good, man.
2: In my dream, I was like, okay, quit. Stop.
0: It's hard to top the Glenn Campbell original.
2: Well, it is. The guy could not only play, but he could sing.
0: Oh, man. All right, news update, David Van Camp.
1: I thought this was funny on CNN. You know, they're like wall-to-wall, basically, on being banned from the White House press briefing room, and the temper tantrum's on, blah, blah, blah. And guess who they figured out how to tie this into?
0: I can't guess.
1: Natalie Harp. Now, they're reporting Natalie Harp was showing him graphics last week of negative Politico coverage. He was also upset by TV clips that he saw.
0: This is a young lady that they're trying to link to Trump, that there's something going on between the two of them.
2: Yeah, he's a blanket. He's Linus's blanket. She is. To Trump, that's what I've been told.
0: But more than just a blanket.
2: Secure, yeah.
0: Like there's something else going on.
2: Oh, there couldn't be.
0: Well, I wouldn't say couldn't.
2: Oh, I don't think.
0: I don't think there's anything going on, but look, to say there's no, I wouldn't say that.
2: Right. I don't know.
0: What do you mean?
2: It just sounded funny to me and fishy when it came out. I don't believe it.
0: Don't get me wrong.
2: Oh, yes. I suppose anything's possible.
0: That's all I'm saying.
2: Lauren Boebert involved?
0: Oh, boy. Okay. Let's just get the Nimrods. Here we go.
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0: And this is crazy. Nimrods in the News. 32-year-old dude in Florida, Anthony Gordon, arrested after an altercation with his girlfriend. It all started of him passing the gas in the sack.
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0: Girlfriend said, stop farting. 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
0: Oh, my gosh. 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
7: On the ones.
6: We have construction delays on the westbound side of 80 as you move from Pinson to Lawson. It'll take you about 10 minutes. Also, if you're trying to travel on 75 northbound at Midpark, they're working in the left lane right now. It's about a five-minute delay. With WBAP First Traffic and Weather on the Ones, I'm Julie DeHardy.
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31: From the WBAP On-Time Experts 24-7 Weather Center, watching some thunderstorms off to the northeast of the Metroplex, some cloud ground lightning, even some flood advisories coming out with some of these thunderstorms this afternoon. It's hot and humid, 95 degrees today, but cooler numbers, low 90s, upper 80s coming in late in the work week. 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For WBAP News, I'm meteorologist Scott Lariamore at the Weather Channel.
28: 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The ongoing conflict in the Middle East is causing gas and oil prices to spike. Vice President J.D. Vance weighing in on his way to North Carolina.
32: We continue to see a substantial amount of oil and gas flow through the Strait of Hormuz, despite the Iranians terrorizing ships every single day.
28: President Trump is blaming the Russia-Ukraine war for contributing to increases in gas and diesel prices. Your money news brought to you by NetWorthRadio.com. Nike is suffering for going woke as it has left the S&P 100 after nearly 18 years.
33: It's lost 12% in the last month, 50% in the last year, and almost 80% over the last 5 years. They also got a kick in the shins, I guess you could say, this past week with the loss of the French soccer phenom Kylian Mbappe.
28: Fox's Jeff Flock reporting. Checking Wall Street, the Dow is up 328 points to 52,011. NASDAQ is up 521 to 27,044. S&P 500 in the green by 103 to 7,753. 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I'm Mike Traina. 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
21: 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Jamie Markley, David Van Camp, Scott Robbins. All right, so the press freaking out. They took my badge away. First Amendment.
23: This can't happen. This is so funny. So President Trump is banned CNN, Politico, MS Now from the press pool. They're suing. There's basically a boycott going on of other television networks because of this. Day one of the ban. There was dazzling coverage. I don't remember who this reporter is, but Jonathan Capehart is the guy back in the studio, and we've got to get this information to our audience.
24: Okay, roll it.
25: I attempted to scan my badge, which we have to do enable to get into the White House grounds. It did not work. There was a red beeping light, and so the officer asked me to hand over my badge. He said that it was disabled. I asked why I was not able to get inside. He said it was above him. And then our producer after me also scanned her badge, and it actually worked. She was able to get through and into the White House. But I want to say not just me, but also our photographer had their badge taken this morning.
37: Kayla, just to make sure I heard you correctly, you said your badge was denied, but another producer was able to get in?
25: She was, and I asked.
37: An MS Now, an MS Now producer. Go on.
25: Yes, an MS Now producer. I asked, we are both with the same network, and they took a look at their computer, the two officers, and they said they weren't sure what was going on, but at the end of the day, they had to take my badge because it was disabled.
23: Sorry, differently abled, by the way. Don't use ableist language over here.
24: Yeah, no kidding.
38: You got special parking privileges.
23: Yes.
38: Yeah. The badge did.
21: Well, Capehart was ready to pounce.
23: Oh, yeah.
24: Are we being singled out here?
38: Oh, yeah, yeah, yeah. He was setting it up, wasn't he?
24: Oh, yeah.
38: He had the hammer in his hand. Oh, had to pull back.
24: Yeah. It's really sad. You know, Trump talked about this, too. I don't know if you heard his statement on it from the other day. It just cracks me up. And I know the left, you know, freaks out when he says stuff like this. But this was part.
39: I don't think somebody should be allowed to come in and write fake stories, the fake news. And that's why they have no credibility. That's why. So I had 96% negative coverage during the election, and I won. Because they have no credibility. I got 96. I guess NBC was 93% negative. So 93, with all of the victories I've had, everything's been a victory. It's all been a victory. And I won the election like nobody's ever seen anything like it. I get no, they never write a good story. They won't write a story, but I just reduced drug prices by 40, 50, 60, 70, 80%. I will get a good story out of these people. From some of them, I will. I'll get one from him. I'll get one from him. I'll get a few of them. But it's sick. I mean, there's something wrong with a country that can allow people to write purposely negative stories. Now, if they want to write them, that's fine. But I don't have to let them into my, into the people's house.
24: Oh, man. Cue the freak out.
23: Oh, yeah. Hey, you got Jake Tapper up there. Oh, my gosh. This is authoritarian language. You don't have to. You almost said my house.
24: Uh-huh. Yeah.
23: It's like, meanwhile,
24: Nixon's going to ban you, Jake, from ever holding any sort of fishing pole again.
23: I know. It's like, Mr., like, let's have Dr. Anthony Fauci over for dinner.
24: Right.
23: And let's go fly fishing with Gavin Newsom. Bias me? What? No. I wrote
24: trying
23: the book.
24: To get out of the, trying to get out of the office, you know, and have some really good reporting. I mean, people open up when, you know, they're not on a studio set. I mean, sure, there's cameras and lighting around when we're fly fishing, but people open up and really get to talk.
23: Right.
24: Who believes that bullcrap? Whatever, Jake.
38: I'd be a little nervous if I was fly fishing with Gavin Newsom because he swings his hands all the time.
24: Oh, yeah, he's got
38: have it in his hand with a hook on the end of it doing that stuff. No thanks.
23: Yeah. Get a hook in the face. Yeah,
38: exactly.
24: Yeah, you don't want that. You don't want that. The freak out over AI continues and all the reaction to it. The White House Technology Policy Director, Michael Traxios, he was talking about the need for AI force. You know, we got Space Force.
23: Mm-hmm.
24: Got to have AI force too, man.
38: Another branch.
24: Okay. All
5: right. I think the thing that he's describing is how important it is that we as an administration coordinate in order to make sure that this great technological innovation that's transforming the country, that's driving economic growth, continues to do so. And these implications of AI spread across so many different agencies. So be able to have someone at the White House to be able to work on all those issues across the agencies is really critical.
24: Okay. You believe that? You don't believe that?
38: Well... Do I believe it could happen? Yeah. I believe it could happen. Yeah.
24: Do you think it's a good thing?
38: No, not really.
24: Okay.
38: Who's going to do it? They need to create an AI guy to boss it.
24: Well, he goes on to talk about the left-wing fear of this. Okay. And see if you buy what he's selling here, bro.
5: These calls from the left on the Hill is our fear-mongering. And it's something that they're attempting to do before the election. And that's just not fair to the American people. If you want to do good technology policy on AI, you're not going to run to the Hill and sort it out in a couple days. The second piece around the AI companies themselves, it's very interesting that they talk about these issues, about how scared they are about potentially where the future is, and maybe they want to do a pause. Our position is, if you do believe that you're developing a technology that is unsafe or you don't want out in the world, you can just stop it. You don't need someone to force you to do that. And I think that's what's been a bit confusing about this whole narrative. So there's leaders of these companies that are going out and saying, we're going to do all these measures. The government has to do all these things. When in reality, they just need to slow down if they feel like they need to do so.
24: Yeah.
23: Mm. Okay. Yeah, but they want to make a deal with the government in order to make sure they get to not only write the regulations, but basically write all competition out of the equation.
38: Right.
24: Yeah. You're trying to figure out, just say, as a news consumer, mm-hmm. what do I believe out of any of this?
23: Yeah.
24: That's what you're trying to figure out, because everybody's got an angle on it. And the thing is, if really civilization could come to an end by the end of the decade, could you do anything about it anyway?
23: Well, no.
24: Probably not. I know. Well, that's a defeatist attitude. I'm just saying, as the regular person, to get all worked up about it, probably not going to do you a whole lot of good. But I think it's good to be informed of what's going on, but you're trying to figure out, okay, who's selling what and who's really full of crap and who's not.
23: Well, hey, yeah. Man, I mean, we survived the great fifth mass extinction that was supposed to come to pass a couple of years ago, so
24: right.
23: I think we're good.
24: Yeah, we've survived pretty much every big scare. We're going through all the Time magazine covers through the years of the other day, which none ever happened.
38: I figure it's the oldest guy on this show.
24: Yeah.
38: If it happens within 20 years, I'll be more than ready to go, I'm sure.
24: I mean, if it happens that you don't care.
38: Whatever. Okay, take me now.
23: You know, yeah. It was a little touch and go, I'll admit, during the acid rain period.
24: Well, yes, of course.
23: Yeah, barely made it through that one.
24: I mean, you were scared by the Rush lyrics, your favorite band, screaming at the acid rain, Scott.
38: Yes, I did.
24: Man, oh man.
38: Red alert.
24: Red alert.
38: Red alert.
24: You know what? There was a thumbnail on YouTube the other night. It was called Rush's Big Mistake, and it was that album, Grace Under Pressure, 1984. I didn't click on it at the time. I got to watch that one.
38: There's some stuff I like on that record. It's not my favorite record, but I like it.
24: What song?
38: Red Sector A.
24: Do you really?
38: I do. I like the song. Yeah.
24: 1001?
38: Yeah.
24: 00?
38: I like that. 1?
24: Yeah. SOS?
6: Really?
38: Yeah.
24: Yes.
6: Oh, my gosh.
38: Okay. They were way ahead of their time, David.
6: Just pretentious dorks, man.
24: You could say that, but man, there are some albums that are fantastic. I mean, I'm not going to just say all of Rush's catalog is terrible. It's like any band, you have some embarrassing moments.
38: Like Distant Early Warning.
24: Which was The Acid Rain.
38: Yeah.
24: Yeah.
38: That's one of my favorite songs.
24: I do like that song.
6: Yeah.
24: Except, dude, why so many keyboards at that time? It was like
38: I read his book. He fell
24: Alex Lifeson's testicles right. And took them away from him.
38: And Alex was not happy with the whole thing.
24: He shouldn't have been.
38: Getty kind of took over and... He wanted to modernize their sound and, you know, all this stuff. And that's what happened.
7: Figured out how to play the piano with his feet. So, yeah, I mean.
38: Well, he did do that.
7: He's going to show off as much as possible.
38: Plays bass, plays keyboard with his feet, and sings at the same time.
24: Incredible. Okay. Other news out there. All right. So, the dude that murdered that lady on the train in North Carolina.
7: Yeah.
24: I always butchered her first name.
7: Irina Zarutska, yeah.
24: That person's mom is saying he's a victim?
7: Yeah. DeCarlo Brown Jr., this is the guy who murdered Irina Zarutska in North Carolina. His mom is now speaking out saying he's a victim of a stigma around mental health.
24: Oh, my gosh. Come on.
13: I pray that people would throw out the window the stigma when it comes to mental health. I pray that the good would be that people will stand up for mental health more because of what has happened. It's not only here, it's all over.
24: Stand up for it? What do you mean by stand up for it?
7: Yeah, right.
24: You mean keep them incarcerated somewhere?
7: Right. Well,
24: then yeah, I'm for it.
7: I was going to say, yeah, for all the reimagining and mental health stuff, this dude was one of the biggest beneficiaries in the country of sort of a softer approach
24: to
7: mental health.
24: And it got a girl killed.
7: Yes.
24: So is that what she's asking for? To keep him incarcerated?
7: I don't know.
24: At a mental institution? Because that's what should have happened.
38: Yeah.
24: Oh, my gosh. That after the Clancy trial?
38: Right.
24: And all that talk? Dude, it's infuriating. Let's say, let's flip this in a different way. Let's say there's a guy, his wife cheated on him, filed for divorce.
38: Okay.
24: He really didn't want a divorce, but his heart was broken. What else is he going to do? So they get a divorce. He loses half his stuff. And he's got to pay alimony. This has happened to people.
38: Yes.
24: Okay. And so he's got money going to the kids. There, she's got a boyfriend who's living at the house that
38: you bought.
24: He helped.
38: Yeah.
24: And all of a sudden, he is suffering from, I don't know, call it postnuptial depression.
38: No, everybody.
24: And one
38: has
24: night,
38: it. Yeah.
24: He happens to just kind of lose it a little bit and ends up killing his ex-wife.
38: Oh, gosh.
24: That'd be terrible.
38: It would be awful. However,
24: we need to talk about mental health in this country. Mm-hmm. Let's not stigmatize it.
38: Yeah.
24: Let's go stand outside when he's on trial to go to jail forever and wave little banners and talk about, we're with whoever. Make up a name. We're with Timmy.
38: Timmy.
24: Timmy lost it.
38: Yeah.
24: But we need to talk about Timmy's mental health. Where was his help? People be like, what are these jackasses doing?
7: I feel like it's okay to stigmatize people who randomly stab strangers on public transit or murder their three children. That's okay to have a stigma around that.
24: Yes. Yeah, that's crazy. And they need to be incarcerated. If you want to put them in a mental institute, whatever it is, they can't be out amongst the people.
38: Or you shoot a healthcare CEO in the back.
24: Right, you're done.
38: That's it. It's no weeping for you in the courtroom.
24: Well, he was depressed because of an injury.
38: I know, right?
24: Okay, so are millions of people. It's insane.
38: That's an excuse now for killing people.
24: Yes.
38: It's incredible.
24: Oh, yeah. Oh, did you see Ed Sheeran bend the knee?
38: Oh, God. I'm so upset. I am very sad about this.
24: You almost said upset.
38: Well, a little bit upset, yeah. Because it's like, dude, once you do that, you can't go back. You can't go back.
24: If you don't know what we're talking about, he went a coward's route. We'll definitely get to that. And the five stories we're watching today, much more straight ahead right here.
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16: Found a wreck on 175 westbound, right around 310. The right lane is blocked, so traffic's backed up just a couple minutes. There is road work in the left lane, Highway 80 westbound at Clements, backing you up for a good 10-minute ride. And another accident for you in Euless. Left lane's blocked on 183 eastbound at Amon Carter, and it's 2 or 3 minutes to get around it. With WBAP First Traffic, I'm Juwadee Hardy.
0: 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In the event of an emergency, this system would bring you important information. 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

0: Fall is almost here, so will we see any meaningful relief from the heat here in North Texas? Brad's tracking it all, and we'll have the latest starting at 5.
1: Guess who's coming to dinner at the White House? It's the president of China. Why? We'll tell you what that's all about at 7:17.
0: I'm Ernie Brown.
1: I'm Carla Marion.
0: Bonnie Cook has your news headlines at the top and bottom of each hour. Julie DeHarty has your traffic, and Chief Meteorologist Brad Barton has your weather on the ones, plus Hal J has the laughs.
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0: The Markley, Van Camp, and Robbins Show. Jamie Markley, David Van Camp, Scott Robbins, and now the five stories we're watching today.
1: One, two, three, four, five.
2: All right, number five. Republican Representative Lauren Boebert is accused of having relations with three staffers, including two chicks.
3: No.
2: Now, she denies it. She's had a restraining order against the guy who made that claim since 2022. So it's bogus. And I know a lot of guys who really shouldn't be admitting this, but they're very disappointed. You see Matt Gaetz. Matt Gaetz had posted something like, yeah, I demand somebody like show me the full video. I'm like, oh, come on, man, don't be a creep.
3: He can't help himself.
2: No, because he
3: is a creep. Yeah.
0: But you post it.
3: Of course.
2: Yeah.
3: Anything for attention right now for old Matt.
2: Number four, protests in Austin, Texas, after an illegal alien with a final order of removal on the books was shot by ICE on the north side of town. Apparently, he tried to flee a traffic stop while delivering a DoorDash order.
0: Very committed to his job,
2: apparently. Yes. Number three, Democrat Representative Ilhan Omar has filed a bill that would redirect $140 billion from DHS and send it to, quote, invested communities impacted by immigration operations.
0: Haven't you taken enough money?
2: Yeah. Number two, President Trump has banned CNN, Politico, and MS Now from the press pool. They're suing him, and major TV networks are effectively boycotting covering the president right now in a show of solidarity. And number one.
0: And that hurts him how?
3: Right.
2: Number one, the U.S. has made an agreement with Greenland to stop Chinese and Russian influence and also increase U.S. security presence there. Arctic security is the Wild West of the future.
0: There you go.
3: I need a T-shirt with that on it. Arctic security.
2: That was an unreleased Rush track.
3: It sounds like it.
0: Yeah. No kidding.
2: Yes.
3: Arctic security.
0: Where are the polar bears?
2: Those are the top five stories that we're watching today. 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
0: So Ed Sheeran. Both of you have the same reaction.
3: I know. It's just...
0: All right, can you give the synopsis of the whole story,
2: okay,
0: David?
2: So his opening act, a one-hit wonder named Macklemore, had been doing a bunch of stuff about, you know, free Palestine, hates Israel. He had dressed up in what some have called Jew face. And so he wound up getting booted off the tour because stadiums were not going to allow him to perform.
0: Like Robert Kraft.
3: Who owns the stadium.
2: Yeah.
0: Who, by the way, said, I'd like to sit down with Macklemore and talk with him. As far as I know, he hasn't taken him up on the offer yet.
2: No. And so Ed Sheeran at a recent concert, he's been under a lot of pressure on social media to speak out against genocide. And he did it. And it looks like a hostage video.
0: Pretty much, yeah.
4: Now, I want to address the question of where I stand in the situation in Israel and Palestine, and whether my doing this concert here tonight implies where I stand. And I cannot hide how I feel about it anymore. What happened in Israel and at the Nova Music Festival on October 7th was horrific and compounded centuries of Jewish pain. What is happening in Gaza is catastrophic and unjustifiable and disproportionate. My heart has been broken by the scale of devastation and loss of civilians' lives, children's lives. And the systemic injustice we're seeing unfold in the West Bank cannot be overlooked. I am already speaking to people across the spectrum to work out how to make a contribution that helps victims of these terrible times, and listening and learning, because I do not know enough.
5: Please don't boycott me. I'll say whatever you want. Please come to my shows.
0: I'm begging out loud.
3: Gosh, is that have it both ways, dude.
0: All right, update on that. And what's your story coming up?
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7: On the ones.
9: In Arlington, there's an accident on I-20. This is going to be the westbound side before New York Avenue. So you're back through 360. That's going to be 5 to 10 minutes. 175 westbound at 310. That's a wreck in the right lane. That's a couple-minute delay. And there's road work today on Highway 80 westbound at Clements. You're going to have to move to the right. They're working in the left lane, and you're backed up at least 10. With WBAP First Traffic and Weather on the ones, I'm Julie DeHart.
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8: Your forecast from the WBAP on-time experts 24-7 Weather Center. Today, sunny with widely scattered showers and thunderstorms. High near 97. Heat index about 100. Tonight, partly cloudy with widely scattered showers and thunderstorms, low around 76. Tomorrow, mostly sunny with a high near 96, heat index about 101. It's 92 degrees in Dallas and 91 in Fort Worth. Fort Worth-based American Airlines is adding flights to connect Dallas Cowboys fans to Rio de Janeiro, Brazil for next week's game.
12: Fans will be able to fly directly to and from Rio as the Cowboys take on the Baltimore Ravens on Sunday. American's flights to Rio will be nonstop both ways. The airline also adding special flights from DFW to Green Bay for the team's mid-October Sunday night game in Wisconsin. Clayton Neville, WBAP News.
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you are going to be a little irritated when you hear how much the local media focuses on Christian sex crimes while hiding Muslim sex crimes on The James Show at 2:05. You'll also hear my collection of media whining about Trump rejecting hacks at 3:05. And if flock cameras are shown to reduce crime, we should talk about keeping them at 4:05. 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

0: Yeah. The Markley, Van Camp, and Robbins Show. I'm Jamie Markley, the Gen Xer. The Millennial, David Van Camp. The Sexy Boomer, that's Scott Robbins.
1: I think we're done with Ed Sheeran, right?
2: I'm done with him.
1: I mean, as far as the story. Is anybody surprised that he would get up on stage and say, yeah, it's terrible, it's disproportionate what Israel's done in Gaza?
2: Well, he did try the both sides thing, too. Like, oh, it was terrible, what happened?
1: Right.
2: Now let me tell you another terrible thing.
1: Yeah.
2: Okay. Strong take.
3: Well, and the funny thing is that the activist class that was mad at him anyway, which doesn't even represent... Well, I would love to know the percentage of people at that show who even knew what was going on.
2: You know, it's weird you mention that because there was a scattering of applause for both.
3: Yeah.
2: There wasn't like this burst of, you know, applause and energy from the crowd, no.
3: But the activist class that never spent money at his shows anyway, they're still pissed at him.
2: Oh, yeah.
1: Oh, yeah.
3: Like, you can't actually mollify that crowd. They're just mad at you.
1: Yeah, that is true. All right, so according to you, David, when you're looking at, you know, news organizations, their biggest story of the day is Trump saying, yeah, you can't come in here, CNN, Politico, yeah. MS Cow. No, we're not doing the fake news. Well, the freak out's on.
2: Mm-hmm.
1: And so Victoria Coates from the Heritage Foundation was on Daily Wire. And one of the questions was, you know, can Trump do this? Which we'll get to in a second. She also

0: En garde!
1: U.S. Olympians do it, and so does your college-bound neighbor Jane. Fencing. It's fun for all ages and skill levels. Learn more at tryfencing.org.
2: To the White House and who doesn't. And, you know, there may be an agreement that is reached between certain parties and the press secretary, the new one, whomever that may be part of this process. Mm-hmm. But it really is up to the president. And, you know, the press has been so relentlessly hostile. We've all seen the metrics on the negative stories about President Trump versus the positive stories about President Biden and President Obama. And, you know, it's a little bit like the New York Times reporting on Israel and Gaza. It's so skewed. I don't blame him for saying, I don't have time to do this. I will talk to reporters. Heaven knows he will talk to reporters, but not if I'm going to get this totally skewed product.
3: There you go.
4: Mm-hmm.
3: That's her opinion. What do you think?
4: No, we'll see. I mean, the courts will solve it eventually.
3: Well, and then it'll get overturned.
4: Yeah.
3: And then it'll get overturned again.
5: Yeah.
3: It'll go to the Supreme Court. We'll hear about it.
4: Supreme Court, yeah.
3: And then, yeah, we'll see in the end. Meanwhile, one of your all-time favorites, Scott, is united in a group just trying to stop Donald Trump. Mm-hmm. One of your favorites.
4: Oh, yeah?
3: Yeah, David has a clip.
5: Oh, yeah, it's Illinois Governor J.B. Pritzker.
4: Oh, God.
5: Yeah, he was on ABC's This Week.
4: That load.
5: John Carl asking him about the left-wing uprising within the Democrat Party.
3: Okay.
6: I mean, a lot of the energy in the Democratic Party right now is clearly on the left, far left. I mean, Democratic Socialists of America, DSA, you've had a number of their candidates winning in these Democratic primaries. Are you concerned about that? That that's like a message that may work in primaries in very blue places, but could hurt the party in a general election?
7: Look, there haven't been very many of those, at least DSA candidates, who are winning. It's true that there are progressives that are winning around the country.
6: You're going to have trouble in the House.
7: I think those get highlighted too much. I will say that, look, what Democrats share in common is that we have a common message. The first thing that we're fighting for is against Donald Trump and the Republicans and the MAGAs, who are raising costs for people.
3: Okay.
4: Shut up. Just shut up. You load. Well, He's awful.
5: He did finally acknowledge that he is taking the fat shot drug.
4: That was with John Carl?
5: Yeah.
4: That's a weird...
5: And he wrote this big statement about how, well, my dad died of a heart attack at just the age of 39, so I'm walking more and I'm taking the GLP-1, blah, blah, blah. But also, it's like, well, wait a minute. He also said, I've always taken my health seriously. No, you haven't.
4: Yeah, right, yeah.
3: Well, if that's true, then how could anyone ever vote for you?
5: Yeah.
3: If you were taking your health seriously and you were saying, well, I take my job seriously, then you'd be an utter failure.
5: Right.
3: That's not even trying to just be mean or take shots. That's evident.
4: He was on the
8: Oreo diet.
3: Yeah.
4: He's the biggest phony on
3: the
4: planet.
3: Oh, of course he is.
4: He's
3: saving costs for
4: I know
3: his voters in Illinois. And that's why they always, even within a half hour, they'll drive to Indiana, get gas because it's 80 cents a gallon cheaper.
5: Hmm.
3: Yeah. But he's all about saving people money.
4: Well,
3: you know
4: for the
3: that.
4: Little
8: he
4: man.
8: Takes the fat shot.
3: Right.
4: Takes the fat shot.
8: I said,
4: shot.
8: It's not working.
3: Well, probably better than it was.
4: He's ridiculous. And he stands no chance, by the way.
3: Oh, no.
4: On the national scene.
3: Oh, no.
4: That dope? No way.
3: But some of these guys with the ego, they think.
4: Oh, well, his ego is.
3: Oh, my gosh.
4: It doesn't matter what he does in Illinois. He's just going to outspend you a gazillion dollars for one. Yeah.
3: Oh, yeah. All right, it's that time. We do it a couple of times a day. Go around the table. It may not be the biggest story out there, but it caught your attention. You want to bring it in? David, what's your story here?
5: Well, you were mentioning Ed Sheeran, and I happened to see this clip. This is before he did the struggle session on stage where he was like, well, there's bad things happening on both sides. Blah, blah, blah, blah, blah, blah, blah. There is some singer, and I'm not familiar with her work, but apparently she's somewhat big in the UK. Paloma Faith. Do you know her?
3: No. Do not.
5: Okay. Well, she's mad about Ed Sheeran not going full-on globalize the intifada, and she was interviewed by British media about this whole stupid controversy. And, well, here's her advice to Ed Sheeran.
3: All right.
9: I did play at a concert with Ed Sheeran to raise money for Ukraine, so he wasn't apolitical by doing that. And I don't really understand why one felt more political than the other.
10: But what is wrong with Ed Sheeran saying, look, I mean, I write love songs mostly. My audience are often children.
9: That comment I don't like. When he said that, it really upset me because there's so many children in Palestine that are faced with unimaginable things and shouldn't be. So when he said that, I was like, I say free Palestine to my children every night. I think children should be exposed to politics.
3: I'll tell you what. For what you call Palestine and the children facing enormous challenges, I would say 9 times out of 10, that's not from Israel.
5: Yeah.
3: That's from inside the house. If in your clueless mind, you would take a moment to look at all sides of a story. Because anyone

0: that's claiming genocide, honestly, is an idiot.
1: Yes.
0: A complete and total fool.
2: I would be more inclined to like what you say if you just were serious about it, if you would just say free Hamas.
1: Right.
2: I mean, I would. I would rather you say that. I would rather you say, because at least that's truthful.
1: This psycho lady's talking about, I say it to my children, free Palestine every single night. Her children are 9, 5, and 6 months.
0: Oh, gosh. They can't wait to get out of the house. What's her name again?
1: Paloma Faith.
2: Paloma Faith.
0: Okay. The reason I ask, I got to hear one of the songs.
2: No, it's got
0: to
2: be.
0: I don't have to put everybody else through it, but just for my own sake.
2: Oh, I think we should put us all through it when you get it. Yeah.
0: Okay.
2: Okay.
0: All right. What do you got for your story, Scotty?
2: Jen Psaki. Remember a little Red Lion Hood?
0: Yeah.
2: She's jumped on the bandwagon to trash Sydney Sweeney's ad now. She said female athletes have been fighting the relentless and usually completely misogynistic sexualization of women's sports. This is what the ad reinforces. Now, I don't know if she was aware of the fact that there's been a whole lot of suggestive poses of female athletes that have been going around for, oh, I don't know, decades now.
0: What about ESPN, the body
2: That's
0: issue?
2: That's exactly what I was thinking myself. Or
0: they all
2: Sports
0: got naked
2: Illustrated.
0: To take pictures.
2: Or whatever, of course. They act like this just happened. Like this has never happened before. Are you insane? No, the reason you're pissed is because it's Sydney Sweeney.
0: Yeah.
2: I'd prefer you be honest about that, too, but you won't be, so go ahead and do whatever you got to do. Jen.
0: Okay.
2: Ugh.
0: All right. You know what? I was just going to pull up a random song from this person. I'm not doing that for my story. Maybe later.
2: Oh, you got to play it, though.
0: No, I'm not doing it now. This is my story, buddy.
1: Okay. I just looked it up. You do also have to be careful because some of the lyrics are explicit.
2: Oh, boy.
0: You know, and this isn't fair to do, to judge a musical artist just by appearance, but I can already tell I'm going to hate it. I would like to be pleasantly surprised, and maybe I will be.
2: No, I can't. I don't even know what she looks like, so.
0: I got a different song.
2: I'm waiting on that one. Okay.
0: Earth, Wind, and Fire. September.
2: Yeah.
0: Great mentioned song. September 21st. That's today.
2: Remember.
0: That was our mashup Monday from earlier with David. Do you know why?
2: No.
0: It mentions that date.
2: I don't.
0: Well, for a long time, people said, well, it's just random. You know, it's not really significant. But apparently, it was the expected birth date of Maurice White's son. That was the deal.
2: Oh, okay.
0: Because one of the songwriters said it didn't have any significance until Maurice's wife heard that and corrected it. Like, no, that was the reason. That was the expected due date. That's why September 21st is in the lyric.
2: Do you remember?
0: Yes.
3: When I was pregnant, I told Maurice our son Cabron was due around September 21st. He said, September 21st, huh? I said, yeah, September 21st.
4: Do you remember when it was right, September? Love was changing the minds tonight.
0: And what I've just done right there is resurrected an old Scott Robbins bit, the story behind the song.
2: Yeah, and you know what? I didn't know that. I did not know that till today. I hear the song completely different now.
0: There you
2: completely
0: go,
2: completely different.
0: There you go. And now we're going to hear, I don't know, Nut Job song from wherever she's from. David's going to look one up for us. And Nimrod's of the news and a news update all on the way.

0: All right, then. The Markley Van Camp and Robbins Show. Jamie Markley, David Van Camp, Scott Robbins.
1: Yo, man.
2: Prize Picks.
1: You guys into this? You watching any of these games? 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Hey. That one, I thought I had the copy in front of me. And
3: it's supposed to say bet, Scott.
1: Wrong. Yep. Okay.
0: That's an automatic. Skill. That's an automatic ejection, actually.
1: Well, I know all about skill games. I play them all the time, so there you go.
0: News update, David Van Camp.
3: In the Northeast, a lot of travel problems happening right now. Apparently, you're having a full ground stop going on at major airports, JFK, Newark, etc. And it has to do, evidently, with a construction crew cutting a fiber line.
0: Uh-oh.
3: And they're getting it back up and running. But this is particularly bad timing because you've got a bunch of world leaders coming in from all over the place for the UN General Assembly.
0: And yeah, that's not good.
3: Yeah, so communications went down for a little while. Had to be diverted.
0: Okay. Not long ago, David, you were talking about this singer, Paloma Faith. And again, what did she say about Ed Sheeran? She was very upset.
3: Ed Sheeran should not shy away from hating the Jews because you should say free Palestine. And she said that she says free Palestine to her kids every night.
0: Yes. By the way, she was married. This would have been, I don't know, 20 some years ago. She's like 45 now, something like that. They were separated after 8 months and then divorced in 2009. And then with her partner, she had a couple of kids, but that relationship ended after 10 years. And then she gave birth to another kid earlier this year. That's from a music venue guy.
1: Well,
0: what?
1: Father's Day is very confusing.
0: There's a couple of them.
1: Mm-hmm.
0: But that doesn't mean she can't be, you know, a good singer or whatever. So if you're wondering, okay, I've never heard of this person. What do they sound like? To give you an idea. I don't think there's any cussing in this one. I'll just get to it already.
4: If you don't mean nothing, I'm what we got no hold on me.
0: And here's the thing. If I just heard that, I'd be like, well, that's not bad. That's pretty good.
1: It's Amy Winehouse, Sideways.
3: Yeah, it's total ripoff.
0: I'm not saying it's not. I'm just saying not bad. But I can't hear it well now because of the idiotic things that she said.
1: Even the production sounds like Amy Winehouse, doesn't it?
0: Yeah.
1: Wow.
0: Okay.
1: Boxy drum sounds. Yeah, that old 60s sort of.
0: And you don't like that. I happen to like it.
1: No.
0: You don't like it.
1: No, not really.
0: All right, we got to get to Nimrods. Here we go.
5: When the going gets tough.
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6: I love the poorly educated.
0: But you like TLC. There's some things you can't argue.
1: I like
0: taste, right? Yeah, okay.
1: I like that song.
0: Yeah, okay, Nimrods in the News. For time's sake, make it fast. Newton, Massachusetts. Three people injured in the afternoon when a car crashed into the golf pro shop at Braeburn Country Club. They're still investigating exactly what happened. Is it somebody had a bad round, was drinking it away, and got a little slippery with the pedal? I don't know. Investigation underway, and that's Nimrods in the News.
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16: 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I'm Mike Traina from the 24-hour Breaking News Center.
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17: Got road construction delays moving through Forney, westbound Highway 80 at FM 460 Clemens Drive. The left lane is closed, just the right lane's getting by. It's about a 5-minute backup to 740 Pinson Road. Heading into Rockwall, eastbound I-30 at Horizon Road. Crews are working in the right lane. Seeing some heavy traffic across the Lake Ray Hubbard Bridge. And in South Dallas, westbound I-20 at I-45. Crews still working on bridge repairs. This has the right lane closed. With WBAP First Traffic and Weather on the Ones, I'm Dave Allen.
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20: From the WBAP On-Time Experts 24-7 Weather Center, pretty good coverage this afternoon of thunderstorms, especially northeast of the Metroplex. Some cloud to ground lightning. They're slow movers. 95 this afternoon, 75 tonight. Less of a storm chance tomorrow, 95, and lower humidity, hopefully, by the weekend. 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
16: It's 92 degrees in Dallas and 92 in Fort Worth. News brought to you by Trajan Wealth. As Russia and Ukraine trade attacks, President Trump says the ridiculous war has to end. Jonathan Savage has details.
21: President Trump wants Ukraine and Russia to leave energy infrastructure alone, saying the attacks are contributing to rising diesel prices. Today posting on Truth Social that Russia has lost control of its diesel oil industry. He added, this ridiculous and never-ending war with Ukraine must be ended. President Trump meets Ukrainian President Zelensky in New York this week. Jonathan Savage, Fox News.
16: 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Thousands of Volkswagen and Audi SUVs are being recalled.
2: The steering rack mounting bolts on potentially 208,000 Volkswagen and Audi SUVs may corrode and break, which could mean a loss of steering capability. Vehicles affected by the recall, certain 2018 VW Tiguans, 2018 and 19 Atlases, and 2019 through 21 Audi Q3s. Jeff Manasso, Fox News.
16: 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NASDAQ is 10 points away from a record. 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And then the S&P 500 is up by 111 to 7,761. 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I'm Mike Trina. 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
11: The Markley, Van Camp, and Robbins Show. Jamie Markley, David Van Camp, Scott Robbins. So, David, you have a clip of one of Scott's favorites.
12: I got so many.
11: Yeah.
12: Rachel Maddow.
13: There you go. Now we're on to something. Yep.
12: President Trump has banned CNN, Politico, and MS Now from the press pool, saying they're suing him on First Amendment grounds, blah, blah, blah. On it goes. MS Now's Peter Alexander and Rachel Maddow brought up that Chinese President Xi Jinping was visiting, and he tied these two together.
11: Interesting.
14: China, a country that has a long history of repressing independent thinkers, the press broadly, it just does not exist. So it's notable that this the president welcomed Xi here. He's sort of taking a page from Xi Jinping and from China here. You've studied authoritarian leaders. Is this what the president is sort of trying to replicate?
15: I mean, it's one of the things that he said he admires, right, about authoritarian leaders in China and elsewhere, is the fact that they rule with an iron fist. And one of the practical things that is meant by that kind of a phrase and by that type of authoritarian leadership is that you don't allow criticism. You don't allow dissent. You don't allow people to disagree with the official line. And you certainly don't allow reporters access to free information about the behavior of their leaders and their government.
11: Oh, you mean like the Biden administration did with Twitter and YouTube?
12: I didn't realize
11: any sort of dissent when it came to COVID and the vaccines.
13: I didn't realize Rachel was an authority on those subjects.
12: Oh, yeah. Well, she's been studying.
13: She's been studying these authoritative figures for years now.
11: Yeah.
13: She just sits at home on the weekends and just studies. Wow.
12: She does.
11: Well, the way she was on top of the whole Russia hoax.
13: Yes.
11: She peddled that lie for years.
12: Yep. Yes.
11: Never apologized.
13: Nope. Well, they peddled the COVID lies, too.
11: Yes, they did.
13: Take the shot. You don't have to worry. You won't get it. You won't pass it.
11: You know, Maze Moron X has been on this as far as CNN, like putting the montage together of just lying BS. I don't know, did you see the whole CNN montage from October 31st,
13: 2024? No, I'm not.
11: When Trump criticized Liz Cheney for being warmongers, constantly pushed for war. And then he said the line about wondering if Cheney would still be so brave if she was the one facing the guns. And at no point did Trump call for Liz Cheney to be executed by a firing squad.
13: No.
11: But then every CNN host said that that's what he said. And then he ended up with the receipts of all that, which is pretty funny.
16: Extreme, suggesting the former Republican congresswoman should be fired upon.
17: Breaking news, Trump under investigation for saying, quote, war hawk Liz Cheney should be fired upon.
18: Donald Trump declaring before a crowd that Cheney should be put before a firing line.
19: With the battle over women voters raging, Donald Trump suggests putting Liz Cheney in the firing line.
20: What's your response to Donald Trump saying she should be fired, that Liz Cheney should be fired upon?
21: He basically called for executing Liz Cheney.
22: Talking about a firing squad for a fellow Republican, fellow American.
23: He's saying quite explicitly and unambiguously that Liz Cheney should be shot, should be executed by firing squad.
12: That's a thing that didn't happen, actually.
11: Exactly.
13: One of the many things that didn't happen.
11: Right.
13: These guys.
11: I know. Yep. He had another one, too. This was all Aaron Burnett. This was right before we hit Iran's nuclear facilities last year. But she was saying at the time, there's no need. They're not close to having a nuclear weapon. But then after we were done, she's like, well, they still can have it. And then, you know, what is current day? And you go through the whole thing.
17: This timeline of Iran being a few weeks away from a nuclear bomb is in direct contradiction to CNN's reporting. According to U.S. intelligence assessments, Iran is 3 years away from being able to produce a nuclear weapon if they wanted to. So the facts on Iran getting a nuclear weapon do not bear out the claim at the heart of what has put the world on the verge of world war.
11: Okay, that was before the strike, right?
13: Yep.
11: Now, after the strike,
6: Iran's uranium may still be intact and in Iranian control, 408 kilograms of it. Now, enough theoretically, according to experts, to make 9 nuclear weapons.
8: Only set back the Iranian nuclear program by months. We got to call it like it is. It's a big deal.
6: Sources tell CNN there is no U.S. intelligence that Iran is building missiles that could soon hit the United States. That's a really big deal. This time.
11: Dude,
13: I'm so confused after hearing all that.
11: Yeah. It's whatever the Trump administration is saying at the time, they take the opposite. Mm-hmm. Yeah, I mean, we watch it all the time.
9: We're journalists. We vote from the people's house.
11: That's a pretty good voice. I haven't heard you do that much.
13: Oh, boy.
11: I like that. Nice. AI, still a big topic of conversation. You know who's very concerned about it? Maybe one big O.
12: Well, of course.
11: You know, he saw it coming.
10: What is happening right now is we have reached this point of what's called recursive learning, where essentially, and we had anticipated this, but we're now seeing it, the machines are starting to be able to teach themselves. They don't have to wait for humans to start figuring things out. It doesn't mean that they are necessarily feel malice towards humans. It's just that if they start setting their own agendas, you may get a misalignment between what they want to do and what we want them to do, and that gap can be dangerous.
11: Mm. Mm-hmm.
13: Recursive learning.
11: Yeah.
13: Look that one up.
11: Have you noticed as time goes on, he doesn't sound near as smart as he used to?
12: I always wonder that. Is it just because you've learned more, or because he's actually just lost a step?
11: It could be a combination.
12: Yeah.
11: He's definitely lost a step, though, you can tell. No doubt about that. And a lot of people just don't buy what he is selling like they used to. Like the old boomers still are.
12: It's pretty
11: much the liberal part of Gen X, maybe. Maybe.
12: I don't know, man. I know I've heard from some of them, and I'm related to a couple of them who are like, and it's not because, it's because he's too much of an incrementalist. He's not radical enough for them.
11: Oh, wow.
12: So basically he's just an old man yelling at clouds.
11: Got it. Okay. And that's sort of like Chris Murphy.
12: Yes.
11: Who's still in politics.
12: Yes.
11: But we need to regulate the internet to stop Trump?
12: Yes. He was on Rock Slide Faces podcast, Jennifer Welch lady.
11: Oh, yeah.
12: Yeah, and so, of course, he had to get a little bit blue here, but he's talking about controlling information.
11: All right.
24: And so government should build a set of rules in which people feel more powerful. That's why the minimum wage is so important. And people feel so more connected. That's why, you know, rebuilding healthy institutions in your town should be a project that government is involved in. That's why regulating the internet so that you're spending less time alone on Instagram should be an important government project. And if people are feeling more powerful and less lonely, then they are going to be less likely to fall for a bullshit demagogue like Donald Trump.
12: You ever notice the way that guy speaks? I think I finally narrowed it down.
11: Okay.
12: Because it is very smug. He is very pretentious, and he's trying to sound like he's the smartest guy in the room all the time.
11: Oh, yeah.
12: He is, if the phrase, actually, it's to whom, was a person.
11: Oh.
12: It's just that nitpicking, constant nonsense.
11: Mm-hmm. Yes.
13: He would be the guy you just move away from at a party.
12: Right.
13: You'd see him come in and you'd go to the opposite side of the room because you don't want to talk to him. You don't.
11: Yeah.
12: He's like, well, technically it's not champagne unless it comes from the shut your mouth, okay?
13: We need to educate yourself on, okay.
11: Yeah, don't care. Yeah, and if you do get caught up in the conversation, hopefully you got a buddy there. And if you just give him the look, then your buddy knows, okay, I got to go rescue him. Hey, dude, you got to get over it. Somebody got a question for you. You got a minute? And then you say, excuse me, and you just never go back.
13: Or you just start barking like a dog.
11: I don't want everyone else thinking I'm a nut.
13: I don't care.
12: He immediately wants to just talk about the career arc of Fellini and how his filmmaking changed.
11: Oh, gosh.
13: The drapes are on fire. Yeah, okay.
11: Man, when you get invited to a party like that, you're like, no, I don't want to go.
13: Oh, no, No, I'm not going. I'm going to get cornered with some nonsense like that.
11: When you were saying the whole actually thing, did you see that piece that was going around online? Everyday phrases that can sound condescending?
13: No.
11: That was one. Well, actually.
13: Yeah. Well, actually. Oh.
11: That people bring up. That
13: nothing gets me 0 to 50 quicker than that, man. Just, well, actually. Oh, gosh. Here we go.
11: There's one that I think is just funny.
13: Okay.
11: That's cute.
13: Yeah, that's kind
11: never of fun when it happens to
13: no,
11: you, but when
13: no,
11: you watch it happen
13: no.
11: to somebody else.
13: Right.
11: That could be very funny.
13: Yeah.
11: You're trying your best.
13: I've said that before, and I meant it.
11: I know. There's one that you use on me all the time that's not in here. Well, no, I've come to expect it.
13: Yeah. Yeah.
11: Not a big deal. I just come to expect it.
13: Yeah, I just expect it. Yeah.
11: All right, well, thanks a lot.
13: It's part of our relationship, yes.
11: This other one. You know, you just need to fill in the blank.
13: Oh.
11: That one is. I'll admit it.
13: Oh.
11: The need, it drives me insane.
13: Yeah.
11: You know what you need to know? I don't need to do anything.
13: Right, and if they're talking about your kids, too, in particular. Well, you know what you need to do.
12: I think it generally depends on, like, the context and who's saying it, but you're going to want to. Like, well, you're going to want to. If it's, like, an old-timer at Home Depot who's talking to me about, like, refitting some sort of something that I'm doing in the backyard or whatever, well, what you're going to want to do is do that. And I understand that's harmless, right? Mm-hmm. But if it is somebody saying, well, you're going to want to blah, blah, iron that shirt because you've got a photo shoot coming up. Then I'm like, no, I don't want to. I'm going to show up in a burlap sack now.
13: Yeah, I'm going to do it even worse.
12: Don't tell me what to do.
13: Yeah.
11: Yeah, I don't like that. You know, if you're ever in music radio,
13: mm-hmm.
11: you know what you need to do, man?
13: Oh, gosh. Yeah, the satin jacket, Marlboro, red smoking, drunk.
11: Well, convention. It was that, or you need to play about 12 more songs from the Grateful Dead.
13: Oh, yeah, I know. I heard. Well, you heard that more than I did. But
11: yeah.
13: Mine was always like, you wouldn't believe the phones were getting on this. And you're in like a town of 2000.
11: It, right.
13: Shut up. Care about your stupid phones.
11: Well, I didn't think it was a big deal. That's another one that can sound kind of
13: sad. Yeah.
11: You know, like, you're making a big deal about it.
13: I think it was a big deal.
11: Yeah.
13: Okay.
11: Yeah. Or you wouldn't understand.
13: Yeah. Ooh.
11: It's a Dave thing. You wouldn't understand.
13: Yeah. That.
11: Yeah.
13: I got a Jeep, but I don't have It's a Jeep thing on the back.
11: Yeah. David, you had the clip of a lady freaking out during a traffic stop.
12: I thought this was funny, man, because, I mean, and good for the cop for handling this situation, but this is a Hillsborough County, Florida, sheriff's deputy pulled over a lady, just a routine traffic stop, and she started freaking out, not because she was being pulled over or doing anything illegal, but because a frog had jumped into her car.
13: Uh-oh.
11: Oh. Wow, okay.
0: Hi there.
1: Oh, my God, it's a frog! Oh, my God, did it jump on me?
0: It's on your seat.
1: Oh, my God.
0: All right, you can take your seatbelt off. And come on out.
1: Oh, my God.
0: No, it's in the seat. There it is over there. Okay, I got her.
1: Thank you so much. Oh, my goodness. I'm so sorry. That's scary.
11: She get a ticket?
12: I don't know. That was poor reporting. I don't know if she got a ticket in the end.
11: That's what we need.
13: That would freak me out, too, though. The frog just jumped out of
12: that. Boy, that cop backed up in a hurry as soon as she started.
11: That's funny. Did you know that William Shatner played his first metal show?
13: I did.
11: Have you heard it, David?
13: Oh, this is great.
11: You want to hear it, don't you?
12: Yes, I do.
11: It's coming up, along with the five stories we're watching today, next.
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5: Customer work underway in Haltom City, eastbound side of North Loop 820. This is from Haltom Road over to Roof Snow Drive. Crews are working in the left lane. Now, westbound North Loop 820 from right around Holiday Lane over to 377 Denton Highway. You've got the left lane closed as well due to construction. And in Arlington, southbound 360, watch for road work. This is partially blocking the ramp to eastbound I-20. For WBAP First Traffic, I'm Dave Allen.
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0: The Markley, Van Camp, and Robbins Show. Jerry Markley, David Van Camp, Scott Robbins, and now the five stories we're watching today.
1: All right, number five. State attorneys general have agreed to a settlement in the Paramount merger lawsuit. Paramount and Warner Brothers Discovery now expected their $110 billion media mega merger to take effect early October. But the settlement does require Paramount to set up a new editorial independence board to support CBS's and CNN's continued editorial independence to ensure independent, objective, fact-based recording. Or reporting, rather.
2: Okay.
1: Yeah, okay. Get right on that. That was what the whole fight was really about. It was who controls CNN. Because even though CNN doesn't have a huge audience on the air, they have massive reach online. And liberals don't want to give that up.
2: Got it.
1: Number four, protests erupted in Austin after an illegal alien with a final order of removal on the books was shot by ICE on the north side of town, apparently tried to flee. Don't know what else happened in that interaction. But they've all decided, the activists and the mayor of Austin, have decided that this was obviously just an attempted murder. Number three, Lindsey Clancy's lawyer is now asking a judge to investigate the phone data of the sole juror who voted against acquitting the killer mom. Hey, I want to know if he was on his phone during deliberations.
2: Oh, my God.
1: They're just dragging this dude through the mud.
3: Really, they are. I mean, that's really outrageous.
1: Number two, President Trump has banned CNN, Politico, and MS Now from the press pool. They're suing him now, and major TV networks are effectively boycotting, covering the White House now in solidarity. And then number one, the U.S. has made an agreement with Greenland to stop the Chinese and Russian influence and increase a U.S. security presence.
2: Okay. William Shatner, you heard about this before, was going to do some metal performances from his metal album.
3: Yeah.
2: So he was doing Metallica and Ozzy. You've seen it already, huh?
3: Yeah.
2: What would you think of it? Fun?
3: Mm.
2: No.
3: Oh, it's fun, I guess.
2: Kind of buried there. So he's kind of like speaking to it.
3: Terrible recording, but yes.
1: Yeah, hear it, yeah.
2: Yeah, that wasn't very good.
3: He was speaking it.
2: Yeah, like when he was doing Enter Sandman.
3: Yeah.
2: He was off a beat there, at least.
3: Yeah.
2: But the crowd was trying to help him out, it seemed like, a little bit.

0: Yeah.
1: I suppose if you're hammered, that might be fun.
0: Well, the dude's in his 90s, too.
1: Like 95.
0: Gosh, dang.
1: Outside of that, not for me, but hey.
0: That's an obly.
1: If that's your thing, okay.
0: Although, if they're not going to play the song because he sang it, they're not going to do it themselves. I'm mad.
1: What do you mean?
0: I didn't pay to see him do it.
1: Shatner?
0: Yeah.
1: Are you sure?
0: I didn't pay to see Shatner do it, no.
1: Well, that's part of the show that you're paying to see.
0: Well, this is Shatner's show? Oh, I thought he was jumping up with other bands and doing it. Okay.
1: Maybe we better get clarification.
2: I thought
1: that,
2: that's what it was. Yeah, it was him.
0: I thought he was just jumping up there. And, oh, it was his band? Okay.
1: Yeah, I mean, that's what
0: you're paying to see. I didn't know Shatner had a band.
1: Okay. He's got the whole album coming out, and this is
0: all
1: part
0: right.
1: of the deal.
0: Okay, promotional tour.
1: So from that news background, David Van Camp on the case.
0: He sussed that one out, didn't he?
1: Heck yeah.
0: Yeah.
2: Yeah. Do you know the band's name, too?
1: No, what's the band's name?
2: I can't say it on the air. It's the Bleepers. The F word.
0: Is it William Shatner and the Bleepers?
2: I think it's just the Bleepers.
1: Oh, and wow. He's the lead throat.
0: Got it.
1: Okay. All right, I know you got your trifecta. And then Patrick Clancy, next.
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4: On the ones.
6: And an accident working in Fort Worth on the southbound side of I-35W just before Alta Mesa Boulevard. They're blocking the right lane. Traffic is slowing as you approach I-20, just a couple of minute delay. In Dallas, westbound I-20 to I-45, watch for road work still up in the right lane. And then in 40, a little bit of a slowdown, westbound Highway 80 at 460 Clemens Drive. Road work has only the right lane getting by. 5 minute backup to Pinson Road. With WBAP first traffic and weather on the ones, I'm Dave Allen.
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5: Your forecast from the WBAP on-time experts 24-7 Weather Center. Today, sunny with widely scattered showers and thunderstorms. High near 97, heat index 100. Tonight, partly cloudy, widely scattered showers and thunderstorms, low around 76. Tomorrow, mostly sunny with a high near 96, heat index about 101. It's 93 degrees in Dallas and 94 in Fort Worth. A baby born in Texas to a surrogate who refused the intended parent's request for an abortion can now leave the state.
8: The Texas Supreme Court rejecting the surrogate's attempt to keep the child she delivered in Texas. The decision now clearing the way for the one-month-old's biological parents to relocate him from Dallas to Los Angeles, where the couple lives, to seek treatment there. The child was born with a rare heart defect.
5: Fox's Chanley Painter reporting. 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

0: says that man who was shot by ICE is an illegal migrant from Venezuela who came into the country under the Biden administration.
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0: The Markley, Van Camp, and Robbins Show. I'm Jamie Markley, the Gen Xer. David Van Camp, the Millennial. The Sexy Boomer, that's Scott Robbins.
1: Yo.
0: David, you were talking earlier. You got some clips from the 60 Minutes interview with Patrick Clancy.
1: Yeah.
0: You're like, I don't know what to do with this.
1: Dude,
0: it's just sad.
1: It is so sad. You know, because this is a guy who, you know, had been trying to take care of his wife the best way he knew how, and she was going through some stuff, obviously. Mm-hmm. Some serious depression that they were trying to get her help. She was lying to doctors, doctor shopping, all that stuff. Terrible case.
0: Mm-hmm.
1: And then he goes home one day and finds out that she's murdered his three children. And then you've got crazy people on the internet saying he did it.
0: Yeah.
1: Either explicitly he did it or he, like, she wouldn't have done it if he did A, B, or C. And it's like, really?
0: And that came up in the interview, the conspiracy theories part.
1: Yeah.
0: Yeah.
2: An online swarm of sleuths and influencers has been dissecting every detail of the case, developing theories that portray him as uncaring, unfaithful, and even the murderer of his children.
3: How do you respond to people who have that idea about you?
4: It's deeply harmful to the legacy of my children. It is a huge distraction from what really matters here, which is perinatal mental health. And it's done real harm to real people, myself included, but also others.
3: How does it affect you directly, the stuff that's out there online?
4: It's painful to see, and it makes it difficult to be in public. And it's possible that some of those people, after seeing lie after lie after lie, they start to believe it, and that's what we're left with.
0: Yeah, you got to think, man, this is putting me and my current wife in jeopardy in some sort of way. There's a lot of lunatics out there.
1: It is.
0: Oh, my gosh.
1: Well, paparazzi's, like, taking pictures of them whenever they do show their face in public. It's leave him alone, man.
0: I know, man.
1: He's been through such an unimaginable tragedy. And he is still defending his ex-wife.
5: Yeah.
1: Because he's suing medical providers.
0: Yeah. Well, he said that, too, as far as, you know, it came up starting a new family with his new wife. And I know, you know, people are going to feel strongly about it. Isn't that part of just moving on?
5: Yeah.
1: Yeah.
0: You try to do the best you can.
2: Yeah, they got married in New York City.

0: En garde!
1: U.S. Olympians do it, and so does your college-bound neighbor Jane. 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
2: To an empty house, empty apartment, wherever he lives, all the time. Just to have somebody else there to talk to would make a huge difference. Oh, yeah. And for her, knowing I'm taking this on.
3: Yeah.
2: I forget which part of the dating she finds out.
3: That's the amazing thing. That's the amazing thing to me.
2: Yeah.
3: Knowing what she knows.
2: Yeah.
3: And taking it on, that grief aspect on from him is remarkable.
2: Well, and I know a lot of people will have opinions about it. Well, she's just after the money. She's this. What? Who knows, man? You can't get inside somebody's head, but just from the surface, she's taken on a lot.
4: Well, she's also doing very well for herself as well in her career.
2: There you go.
3: It's not like she needed the money.
4: Right.
3: Yeah.
2: So here's the rest of what they were talking about.
5: And you guys are starting a family.
6: Yeah.
5: What are you going to tell your child about their brothers and sister?
7: I think every parent can agree you have different relationships with your kids, but they're all your kids. And I can't wait to tell them about their brothers and sister.
2: Yeah. Seems like the best thing you could do. Mm-hmm.
4: And how's that conversation? I can't even imagine having that conversation with your kids.
3: No. No.
2: That'd be way in the future. Yeah. I don't know what age is appropriate, but it's all ways in.
3: At some point, you got to tell them.
2: Oh, yeah.
3: You know, but I don't, again.
2: Well, you're afraid that they're going to find
3: out. Right, from someone else.
2: Yeah.
3: You can't handle the narrative that way. So it's a horrible situation.
2: But like David said, he also defends Lindsey Clancy.
3: Well, he doesn't have any hate in his heart or whatever, yeah. And
2: like, I had to forgive her. It was going to eat me up.
3: Yeah. And he was asked about her forgiving him or whatever, and she's like, no, I never heard that from her.
2: Oh, that she said, would you please forgive me? She never asked for it.
3: No.
2: Right. Yeah. Which kind of crap.
3: Which I thought was interesting, too.
2: Yeah. No doubt. All right. I feel like we've got to lighten it before we go into trifecta.
3: Yeah.
2: Oh, here's a conversation online. You know, today is a mini golf day.
3: Oh, yeah?
2: Yeah. I think I was called a jerk one time for saying, no, dudes don't go play mini golf together, because it was suggested one time. I'm like, no.
3: Yeah. I don't disagree with you on that. I've never asked a guy to go play mini golf with me.
2: It's like it's more for kids. If you want to go play regular golf, that's cool. Or even driving range. But
3: back in the days
2: golf,
3: I was boozing hard, I probably would have said, okay, you got the booze? We got to.
2: But at the same time, it would be like, we're playing for $20. We would have bet on it.
3: Yeah, that's true.
2: There would have been something like that involved if we were going to do it.
3: Yeah.
2: So then the conversation online is it okay, like cool or lame, to go play mini golf by yourself? I would never do it.
3: No.
4: Why not?
2: Because it'd be creepy.
3: I wouldn't do a lot of things by
4: myself. How is it creepy, though?
2: Because it attracts kids. It's like kids and dates. And when you're by yourself, that's not either. And it's like, what's dude doing here?
4: What if I'm just treating myself? I've gone mini golfing alone.
2: That's creepy.
4: Why is that creepy, then?
2: Because it just is. I don't make the rules, David. I just tell you what's factual. Uh-huh.
3: I'm staying out of this one altogether.
2: You know it's creepy. You'd never do it.
3: I wouldn't do it. No, but if David wants to do it, I'm okay with it.
4: Would you go to batting cages by yourself?
2: Sure, yeah.
4: What's the difference, then?
3: I've done that.
2: But batting cages, there could be a lot of different things involved with that. You could be getting ready for a game yourself.
3: Mm-hmm. Yeah.
2: You're working on your skills. But what, are you playing in a big mini golf tournament this weekend?
4: Maybe I'm working on my short game. You know,
2: please.
4: Happy Gilmore style.
2: It's like a family thing. With kids.
3: The windmill always baffles him. He's got to get through the windmill thing.
2: Is that what it is? Or is this like a hyper-competitive thing? Like, it got me last time. I want to go back.
4: I don't want to do that. I don't always want to bring my kids because the kids are slow. They take forever, and a lot of times don't even finish the round.
3: They can get a mini golf in about 30 minutes.
2: You want to hear some of the comments online?
3: Yeah.
2: Go ahead, go by yourself, and don't care what anyone else thinks.
3: Yeah. That's right. David, there you go.
2: Mm-hmm. Anything can be socially acceptable if you forge ahead as the individual who makes it socially acceptable.
4: Exactly. I'm the Rosa Parks of mini golf.
2: Others said, like, well, it would seem boring. That's what you do with your close friends or maybe family members. Mm-hmm. Somebody else said mini golf isn't like regular golf where people play it for the challenge. Mini golf is socializing with a group. Maybe a little fun. I've done this. To be honest, it felt a bit awkward. I smoked a bowl beforehand, which was a bad idea.
4: Okay, see that's
2: but it was just nice to do something other than daydream on the couch.
4: Look, that's what disc golf is for, though. If you're going to get high and then go out and do something, walk around in the woods, you know?
2: Yeah, I guess. All right, you can hit Robbins up on Facebook. Let him know what you think.
3: Because I got high.

0: Wait, you ready for your big three?
1: All
0: right, we got to ask Casey.
2: Yeah. Are you ready? It's the three most important news stories of the day.
3: I hit the trifecta.
2: Well, at least according to Scott Robbins. It's the trifecta on the Markley, Van Camp, and Robbins show.
4: Hey, kids, mind if I join your group?
0: No.
4: We don't do that.
0: Scott Robbins trifecta top three of the day with his hero.
5: I'm Casey Kasem.
6: You ever done that, Casey? Ever gone mini golfing by yourself?
7: No way.
8: Well, he's gone with me. And that's the thing. It looks like I'm by myself because, you know, he's a ghost.
6: He's a ghost.
7: Until he picks up his putter. He's always there for me.
6: I know.
7: For him.
6: You say that all the time.
0: Well, did you want to go, though, Case?
7: Nope.
0: But you did it because of your friendship?
7: Yes.
0: Oh, got him.
6: They were going to have a barbecue afterwards. So.
8: Now my feelings are just hurt.
7: Yeah, well, I'm ready.
6: Get used to it with this guy, believe me.
7: Three.
6: Damage me forever.
8: It's like the ex.
7: Scott thinks I still care.
6: I don't think you care at all. That's wrong. Shut up.
7: Three.
6: Okay, fine.
8: Number three. I saw this, and it's amazing. The New York Times 1619 Project lady.
6: Yeah.
8: You know, the lady that was, like, supposed to rewrite history curriculum for all schools, and if you push back, you were racist.
0: I want to say Anna Nicole, but that's Anna Nicole Smith. What's her name?
6: Hannah Jones.
8: Yeah, Nicole Hannah Jones.
0: Nicole Hannah Jones. Yeah.
8: She's admitting that she made a mistake. She sacrificed her daughter on the pyre of wokeness.
6: This is crazy. Critics, by the way, are finally going after her here. Yeah, Nicole Hannah Jones used her own daughter to prop up virtue signaling about systemic racism by deliberately sending her to poor-performing Big Apple schools.
0: Oh, I'm going to prove my point through my kid.
6: That's right.
0: Oh,
6: I'm going to use my kid as a prop. Hannah Jones, by the way, helped craft the controversial 1619 Project. You guys remember that one? And she said, her and her husband, who purchased, by the way, a $1.5 million brownstone back in 2018, they got a pile of money, thought that by sending her, their daughter, to a low-income and black school would help improve all of the children there.
0: Well, I don't know about you guys. I've been lectured on this before.
6: Mm-hmm.
0: Like, you're moving out of a neighborhood. How dare you? That would make everything stronger. It's like there were two gunshots within a block and a half.
6: Well, after years,
0: get my kids out of there.
6: After years and years of attending these low-income schools, Hannah Jones found her now 16-year-old daughter lacked the basic skills to keep up in high school. Really? So you sacrificed your kid so you could make a point. Well, and now, embarrassingly enough, the point's been made.
0: Well, to be honest, we know a lot of these people would never send their kids there, and we call them hypocrites for it.
6: Right. Well, she wasn't. Her kid was not going to go to school there. She found a way to get her kid there.
0: That's what I'm saying.
6: Yeah, so anyway.
0: They're both horrible.
6: Yeah, they're both horrible. Yeah.
5: Now, on with the countdown.
6: But man, why are you doing that with your own kid? Jesus.
0: Three of the day up to number
5: two.
8: Number two, a Florida couple struck by lightning.
6: Yeah, Florida couple hit by lightning, walking hand in hand.
0: Man.
6: It is Aaron Walenga and his wife, Clara, had just dropped off their kids at a church.
0: What's that name again?
6: Walenga. Walenga. I think that's right, actually. They've been married for a long time, 17 years, as a matter of fact. So they're just walking hand in hand down the West Orange Trail in Central Florida.
0: Nice.
6: When out of nowhere, they were struck by a lightning bolt.
0: Dang, man.
6: Dang! And the weather was fine, but it just came out of nowhere, by the way. CPR was given to the wife after she was struck. Aaron was hospitalized, but both, by the way, survived this near-death experience. The wife, by the way, was not breathing after she was hit. CPR was administered and it saved her life. But both now are saying, well, you know, Lord works in mysterious ways. Our lives were saved. We just happened to have people around us who knew how to do CPR.
0: Wow.
7: She's really a terrific lady.
0: I bet.
6: I've always worried about getting struck by lightning because I saw a guy get struck by lightning once.
0: Yeah.
6: Not a pleasant experience for me as a young teenager.
0: Is there anything you don't worry about?
6: No, not really. But lightning is one of them. I tend to steer away from lightning after knowing it happens. And it
0: can you imagine running from lightning and you ran into a porta-john and then you fell in it?
6: And then lightning hit the porta-john.
0: Because that's another fear.
6: And it traveled down, and it was 3 feet under. Yeah.
0: Yeah.
6: But I was
0: and
6: saved.
0: Then the water was, you were electrocuted.
7: And the countdown continues.
8: You climb out, and you're relieved at first because your phone still works, and then it starts ringing, and it's your ex-wife.
6: Funny money.
0: Oh, gosh. The Scott Robbins trifecta top
6: I'm
0: three
6: I'm in
0: today.
6: A porta-john. I just got hit by lightning.
7: And finally, one.
8: Number one, a man returned a very old magazine to avoid a fine.
6: Elderly guy returned a magazine he checked out from his New Hampshire library, or somebody did, about 130 years ago. He's had it for over 25 years, came into his possession. Somewhere, bought it at a flea market somewhere. and found out it belonged to the New Hampshire Library. And the fine, by the way, was supposed to be $12,055.
0: Well, what's the magazine?
6: The late fee. It was Playboy. No, I'm kidding. I don't know what the magazine was. It was some New Horizon or New whatever magazine. I mean, it's not exactly out there anymore.
7: And there you have it.
6: But they had a bunch of female athletes, you know, barely with their barely clothed at all. So,
0: all right. Nimrod's in the news and the news update next.
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9: Accident on the Dallas North Tollway. This is on the southbound side at Windhaven Parkway in Plano. Two right lanes are blocked. A couple of in a backup to Tennyson Parkway. Heading into Rockwall, eastbound I-30 at Horizon Road. You got road construction in the right lane. Heavy traffic from Dow Rock. And on westbound Highway 80 at Clemens Drive in Forney, there's road work underway. Only the right lane is getting by. 5-minute backup to 740 Pinson Road. With WBAP First Traffic, I'm Dave Allen.
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2: Katie Davis Court, independent reporter. I believe she's working with the Post-Millennial for this one. Investigated Somali daycares in the Seattle Metro. And what she has found looks like $5 million of potential misuse of taxpayer funds.
1: What?
2: It was the old Nick Shirley thing. 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Neighbors told her that they've never seen any kids. 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
1: And here we go again. And now it's Nimrod's.
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1: All right. Nimrod's the news. We go to the UK, the town of Telford, where the other day, this suspect, he's 33, Ali Bahad.
3: Oh, yeah?
1: Yeah. He headbutted the driver of this bus.
3: Oh, no.
1: Oh, yeah. People like, what are you doing? He gets behind the wheel of the bus. Oh. Now he's driving down the wrong way, and he's going the wrong way in a roundabout.
3: Oh, gosh.
1: He starts hitting vehicles. Oh, yeah. He's been charged with aggravated vehicle, taking, assault, attempted, grievous bodily harm.
3: Jeez.
1: And more. Religion of peace. And that's yeah. Nimrod's in the news.
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16: An accident working in downtown Dallas. This is going to be on the eastbound side of Woodall Rogers just before Pearl Street. The left lane is blocked. traffic is backed up to I-35E. That'll cost you a couple of extra minutes. Westbound I-20 and I-45 on the south side still have emergency bridge repairs underway. The right lane is closed. And in Forney, westbound Highway 80 at FM 460 Clemens Drive, roadwork has only the right lane getting by. It's a nearly five-minute backup to Pinson Road. With WBAP First Traffic and Weather on the Ones, I'm Dave Allen.
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17: Still plenty hot this week, but at least breaking below record levels, below 100 degrees. The rest of the day, a few scattered storms. Any storm could be strong that does get started. A high of 98, heat indices to 102. Widely scattered storms around tonight, low 76. Sunshine, mid-90s on Tuesday. 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For WBAP News, I'm meteorologist Mark Thibodeau at the Weather Channel.
15: It's 93 degrees in Dallas and 94 in Fort Worth. News brought to you by Ben Abbott and Associates. Attorneys for Wilbur Rafael Garces Perez, an illegal alien criminal who fled from ICE, say the Venezuelan national Perez is still in detention center with a bullet in his back. Kate Lincoln Goldfinch is an attorney for Perez's family and says Perez had been delivering food when he was captured by ICE.
18: The truck chased him and sideswiped him again, and the agents came out and shot him in the back of the neck and pulled him out of the car. And yet ICE has put out statements that there was a foot chase.
15: The Department of Homeland Security says the illegal alien had a final order of removal and refused to self-deport with a free plane ticket and exit bonus from the agency. Lindsey Clancy's defense attorneys are pushing the limits of jury intimidation and harassment as they now want the lone holdout juror questioned and his phone records examined. More from Fox's Brian Yenis.
19: Lindsey Clancy's attorney, Kevin Reddington, filed a motion in court asking the judge to further question the lone holdout juror in court about whether he lied on his juror questionnaire or voir dire by failing to mention a prior domestic violence incident and a restraining order against him.
15: They are also looking to file a motion to dismiss the entire case on motions of double jeopardy. Your money news brought to you by NetWorthRadio.com. The White House is looking at ways to wean its lithium dependence off of China.
20: The Trump administration is very interested in onshoring lithium production. Lithium is the key element in lithium-ion batteries, and right now the U.S. gets the vast majority of its lithium from overseas. Along with the western United States and Alaska, the USGS says there are sizable lithium deposits in the central U.S. and in Appalachia. Max Gordon, Fox News.
15: Wall Street's latest, the Dow is up 418 points to 52,101. NASDAQ is up by 598 to 27,121. S&P 500 in the green by 122 to 7,772. 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
22: We have another pseudo-controversial ICE shooting in Texas. This one is in Austin. I'm James Parker, News Talk 820-93.3 FM, WBAP. I know, good to see you too. We're going to jump right into it here. This happened right before you went and had lunch yesterday. We go down to KVUE.
23: Anger is mounting in Texas after a 28-year-old man was shot by an ICE agent following a vehicle chase. Austin police later used an irritant and pepper balls to disperse protesters who were demanding justice for Wilbur Rafael Garces Perez. City officials say the shooting happened after a federal immigration officer in an unmarked SUV rammed into the side of a blue Toyota, then got out and fired at least two shots.
2: As mayor of the city of Austin, I'm very angry about this. I'm extremely unhappy. A person being shot on the streets of Austin by someone purporting to be law enforcement, particularly when it's ICE.
23: Garces Perez was shot in the torso and taken to a local hospital. He's since been released and is now in ICE custody, according to his attorney. DHS officials say he will be deported. Homeland Security officials say Garces Perez, a Venezuelan national, was here illegally and facing a deportation order. A representative for DoorDash tells ABC News he was delivering for the service at the time of the shooting. Greg Kassar represents Austin in Congress and is calling for an independent investigation.
3: We don't know all the facts. People in the community don't know all the facts. But people are hurting and upset because they see how ICE has shot and in some cases even killed people with impunity in other parts of the country.
23: ABC News has reached out to ICE for a comment. A law enforcement source says ICE officials were using license plate checks to carry out their enforcement operations. This is at least the fifth time this year that immigration officials have shot someone during their deportation campaign. Jim Ryan, ABC News, Dallas.
22: All right, so that's the fifth shooting this year. Do you know how many people died in ICE custody under Joe Biden's four years? Yeah, we looked this up when we had the round of shootings that happened earlier this year, or was that last year, in Minneapolis. Renee Good, Alex Preddy. If I remember correctly off the top of my head, I think it was 54. 54 people died in ICE custody. Any protests? Any news reports? Do you recall, seriously, just you don't have to answer, just think in your own head, do you recall hearing one report about someone in ICE custody dying under Joe Biden? Now, why is that? If it happened 54 times, why is it the most important thing in the world now and was completely ignored 54 times under the previous guy? Well, you know the answer to that. The media is a bunch of hacks. So when we get to the story about the hacks being kicked out of the White House, remember this. This is why. They didn't just get a story wrong. They didn't just, oh, I boo-booed, or, oh, I got some bad information I passed along. Oh, I'll be more diligent next time. It is a steady, constant stream of lies. It's just a volcano of lies your entire life. In fact, almost every single year you've been alive, the number one story that was reported has been a lie. Think about it. The number one story, the story that took up the most amount of airtime in 2017, 2018, and 2019 was the Russia collusion hoax. It was fake. So not only did they get the story wrong, they also were able to bypass all of these other stories and real news because they spent so damn much time telling you lies. And if the majority of what you report is lies, then why are you allowed in the White House? I'm not shocked that they lost their White House press pass. So this ICE shooting in Austin is also doubly bad because there's two different stories out there. I don't know if you just heard in Mike Traina's newscast there, but the lawyer here, who is a friend of the show, she has been on the James Show probably 20, 30 times, and I think, are we going to get her on tomorrow? Good Garrett? Is that a waiting to hear back? Well, she's kind of busy. But listen, this is not the story that the cops told. This is Kate Lincoln Goldfinch, their lawyer for the illegal that got shot in Austin. All right, my computer's looking at me stupid. I'll just download.
18: The truck chased him and sideswiped him again. And the agents came out and shot him in the back of the neck and pulled him out of the car. And yet ICE has put out statements that there was a foot chase.
22: Yeah, so someone's lying here. And I don't think Kate Lincoln Goldfinch is lying. I think the guy lied to her and she's just passing it along. If she is lying, she'll get busted on this show tomorrow, that's for sure, if she comes on. But here's what the cops said. No, he wasn't in his car. Yes, there was a foot chase. No, he wasn't shot in the neck. No, it wasn't in the back. This is from the press conference they had at 4:20-something yesterday.
4: Can you confirm how many shots?
5: I believe it was one gunshot wound.
24: And then, Chief Davis, I would just like to know if you've received any kind of briefing whatsoever about the type of operation that was going on at the time of this shooting, if any of that, any of those details.
4: I have not. I do not have those details as of yet.
25: Chief Davis, we heard from a councilman over at the scene earlier that a car was, or that a
1: federal agent's car sideswiped the driver involved in this shooting and was shot through the back windshield multiple times. Can you confirm those details?
4: That's not what I'm hearing. I'm hearing that it was out on foot.
22: Ooh.
4: So again, this is the of getting in front of the camera too soon without the information. But from what I'm hearing, there was a small foot pursuit. But again, this is all very preliminary.
22: All right, so the media is getting it wrong on another ICE shooting. We're acting like this is the most important thing in the world. Meanwhile, you had probably a half dozen neighbors that were shot around Dallas over the weekend. You're not going to hear nearly as much about those. Because why? Because this makes Team Red look bad. And reporting on those other ones would make a constituency of Team Blue look bad. And so just, I know this is a Texas story. I know this is happening in our backyard, but this is very much connected to Donald Trump not letting certain press people in the White House. It's because you keep constantly, aggressively getting things wrong. And it's happening over and over, and it's happening politically in one direction at all times. And until you start doing better, you don't deserve it. But coming up next, you're going to hear the disgusting comments from a Texas representative who's saying the only way for us to be safe is to stop enforcing our immigration laws altogether. I'm James Parker. 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
8: DHS says that man who was shot by ICE is an illegal migrant from Venezuela who came into the country under the Biden administration.
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22: Hey there, Texas homeowners. James Parker here for Blue Ribbon Roofing. Listen, when I was driving in from Bug Tussle today, I hit like a little cell of rain. And we hadn't got any serious rain in like 2 months here. Now, this is the time when if your roof came up with some problems in this last little heat spell, this is when they're going to show up. 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

0: in Haltom City, eastbound North Loop 820. From Haltom Road over to Roof Snow Drive, there's road construction. This is taking away the left lane. Also on westbound North Loop 820 from Holiday Lane over to 377 Denton Drive, you've also got construction. The left lane is closed. Downtown Dallas, the accident on eastbound Woodall Rogers just before Pearl Street has now been cleared. Traffic slowly unwinding from I-35E. That'll cost you a couple of extra minutes. For WBAP First Traffic, I'm Dave Allen.
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0: Team Blues pretending to be outraged by an eye shooting again. And they're lying about it. I'm James Parker. It's the James Show. Newstalk 820-93.3 FM. WBAP. Well, let's be as generous as we can be. They're not lying about it. They just got some bad information that they happened to pass along. This is the illegal immigrant from Venezuela. Now, Venezuelan illegal immigrants, isn't something going on with Venezuela and some gang stuff going? I think maybe it's a Train de Aragua. Wasn't there someone else that was a Venezuelan? Just a Maryland father? Turned out he was Train de Aragua. Is this another gang member that we're going to go to bat for here? But listen, some of this stuff that's being said by the lawyer, Kate Lincoln Goldfinch, isn't the same as what's being told by the cops.
1: The truck chased him and sideswiped him again. And the agents came out and shot him in the back of the neck and pulled him out of the car. And yet ICE has put out statements that there was a foot chase.
0: All right, so in the very long press conference that they had yesterday, no, there was a foot chase. Cops say they shot him outside the car. They say they shot him in the chest. The guy, the police officer was asked specifically, was it the front or the back? He said, I don't have that information. So not the neck, and it wasn't in the car. Now, here's where it's getting ugly. A Texas rep, Casar, I'm not being disrespectful because I don't know his name. I just don't know how to pronounce that. Casar, thank you. That is the official pronunciation from the WBAP newsroom. Thank you. Appreciate that. But here he is throwing out some really sensational language. And I feel like this is pretty irresponsible to say.
2: It is awful that this horror has come to our doorstep. And as the mayor said, unfortunately, it is not a surprise. Just a few weeks ago, as we saw the ICE surge come to Austin, especially to North Central Austin, I and others said that ICE needed to leave before someone was shot, like in Minneapolis, or like in Corpus Christi, or like in Chicago. And that day is here. And so I think the message remains that for Austin to be safe, ICE should end its surge here in our community.
0: So again, here's the paradigm. The way to make you safer is to let criminals continue breaking the law. If you enforce the law, criminals are going to continue to get hurt. What? That's not like a misinterpretation. That is their actual position. We can't keep enforcing the law. Why criminals keep getting hurt? Is there any innocent person that's been hurt in any of these fake outrage stories? And make no mistake, this is a fake outrage. If they didn't care about any of the 54, if you didn't hear one report about the 54 people who died in ICE custody under Joe Biden, but all of a sudden now it's the biggest thing in the world, then you know it's fake. The kids in cages, fake hysteria that popped up under the first term of President Trump. Remember AOC dressed in all white, took a photographer down there, pretended to cry at a chain link fence where she was staring at a half empty parking lot. There weren't even anything in sight that was sad. She wasn't looking at any kids or anything. She's like, here, let me just stand here and put my hands in my face and look kind of sad. Okay, now I'll look wistfully off into the distance, contemplating decisions I've made in life and kind of being sad. Hang on, let me make sure my lipstick is perfect. Let me make it look like I just put on my lipstick 4 seconds before we took this picture. Because that's how sad she was. You learn that those kids in cages, those cages were built and in use under Obama. You didn't get any reporting under Obama. Under Trump, first time around, they went, they took pictures, they said it was awful, it was inhumane, violation of human rights. Then they shut up again for 4 years when those same facilities were being used, and now we're being back told again that ICE is bad. People buy this. I know you don't buy this, but this works or they wouldn't do it. And now you have an actual elected representative saying the only way to keep us safe is to let the criminals run free. And you roll your eyes, I roll my eyes, rightfully so. But there's a good third of the country that goes out there and actively is voting for this. In fact, they had giant protests where they were locking down streets in Austin. People were doing donuts and the cops couldn't break it up and they're flying all kinds of flags. And I don't know if you saw that, but some of the flags were Mexican flags. Kind of weird. What are we doing here? Mexican flags. This guy's from Venezuela. There's not even a Mexican involved. So that's another weird thing. How do they get these people out within hours to go block a street and protest? And how do they get away with it? If you block a street, you get arrested, right? Nope. The cops want this. The local authorities in Austin want this. They don't care about the safety of the people in that neighborhood where the lockdowns are taking place. They don't care if it's bothering traffic or people trying to pick up their kid from soccer practice or trying to get home from work or trying to go to the hospital because they're having chest pains. No, the more important thing is that we can vilify ICE and the half of America that supports them. Now, the real Americans, and well, on both sides, are showing up in the comments. And I wish, you know what they should start doing on the news? They should just start reading comments. Because let's run through this, because a lot of this is things that you're thinking. Mallow Moto says, I hope this guy receives the best medical treatment available in his country. Yeah. Right? I don't wish any ill upon him. Just take him back to Venezuela and go get his gunshot wound treated there. William says, for what? The protest. The protester for what? A minor flesh wound? He was released from the hospital and is at this time being processed for deportation back to his beautiful home in Venezuela. The fake news outlet informed the public that he was seriously injured. He sure did recover fast. Nice little sarcasm there, which is like this guy. The only way we could be safe. Stop. It was a flesh wound. Debbie says the obvious. It was an illegal from Venezuela, which is a good point that she brings up. Because I don't know if you noticed in the packages I've played, at none of them have admitted that he was an illegal alien from Venezuela. Not one. I played you one from Austin. I played you one from here. I played you the Fox News clip with the Casar guy that I couldn't pronounce. And then on the other side, you have people in the comment section, being illegal does not justify execution without trial. Well, don't run. Don't run. Don't fight the cops. You don't get shot. Cops are allowed to defend themselves, and when you fight them and you end up losing, that's not execution without trial. That's cops defending themselves from a violent criminal. Here's another one. This guy named Disclaimer says, they rammed into his car and got out of their SUV and showered him with bullets. That's too savage for kind-hearted Americans to accept. This guy already believes the lie. Despite the fact that when he posted this, the cops had already had the press conference and said, no, he wasn't shot in the car. There was a foot chase. It was one shot. He wasn't showered with bullets. One shot to the chest. And he's already got medical treatment and he's out and he's being processed. So he's out of the hospital. So it wasn't even serious. Showered with bullets. This is how it gets out of hand real quick. And the lie goes around the world before the truth can even get its shoes on. Coming up next, Trump has booted CNN and M. Snow from the White House press corps. And I'm only wondering, why did it take this long? I'm James Parker. It's News Talk 820-93.3 FM, WBAP.
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2: Rioters take over the streets in Austin in uproar after ICE shoots and removes an illegal alien criminal from Austin streets. I'm Mike Trina from the 24-hour Breaking News Center.
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1: On the ones.
3: Southbound I-35E at Oaklawn Avenue. Watch for a stalled vehicle blocking the right lane. Couple of minute backup to just before Market Center Boulevard. On the south side, westbound I-20 at I-45, you've got road work still underway. It's in the right lane. Just some heavy traffic getting through that area. Over in Forney, westbound Highway 80 at FM 460 Clemens Drive. Crews now picking up the road construction in the left lane. Still seeing about a 5 minute backup to Pinson Road. With WBAP First Traffic and Weather on the Ones, I'm Dave Allen.
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2: Your forecast from the WBAP on-time experts 24/7 Weather Center. Today, sunshine, some widely scattered showers and thunderstorms possible. High near 97, heat index 100. Tonight, partly cloudy with widely scattered showers and thunderstorms. Low around 76. Tomorrow, mostly sunny with a high near 96, heat index about 101. It's 94 degrees in Dallas and 95 in Fort Worth. 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Attorneys for Wilbur Raphael, for the illegal alien Venezuelan who was allegedly shot by an ICE agent while fleeing, are speaking out. Kate Lincoln Goldfinch makes claims about the incident and demands reforms.
6: We are fed up with ICE and DHS telling us lies about what has happened in these incidents where people are being murdered and shot.
2: The Department of Homeland Security said it is investigating the shooting. Your money news brought to you by NetWorthRadio.com. American restaurant and beverage chains are expanding rapidly in China, and major Chinese chains are increasingly trying their luck in the U.S. KFC already has 3.5 times the number of China locations than it does at home. The giant Chinese chain, Mixiu, opened 3 U.S. stores in December and plans 24 more. Checking Wall Street. 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
7: The Cowboys even their record with a 37-point showing over the Commanders yesterday. Despite 4 touchdown passes from Dak, the running game still trying to get going. After 2 weeks, only the Browns and Packers have rushed for fewer yards. Giants-Rams tonight at SoFi Stadium. L.A. will not have pass rusher Myles Garrett for at least 4 weeks following knee surgery, but defensive tackle Aaron Donald expected to play in his first game since unretiring. If the Giants win, both they and the Eagles in the NFC East would be 2-0. And more preseason hockey for the Stars this evening. Puck drop at the Blues at 7. Dallas handing out a 4-year contract extension to 28-year-old forward Sam Steele. $3.7 million average annual value that will kick in next season.
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12: Hell yeah, Donald Trump kicked CNN, MSNBC, and Politico from the White House. They should have been banned years ago. I'm James Parker. It's The James Show, News Talk 820, 93.3 FM, WBAP. And you and I both know, for our Team Blue friends, if the media got it this wrong all day, every day, for your entire life in favor of Team Red, you would be griping about it. And you would be noticing it. And it would be a problem. You'd be like, isn't it a little suspicious that every single TV network except for one is all saying the same thing? And it all just happens to be in favor of the Democrats at all times? Even when they're wrong over and over and over. So the bias in the media, it's a fun conversation to have with both sides. Because with you, assuming you're Team Red, you agree with me. And it's like, this is just really bad. Isn't it hilarious, like, how bad the media is and how much they can get away with and how they're just wrong about everything all day, every day, just over and over and over for years on end, and they never lose their job, they never lose their press pass? Because if it was a doctor that was setting bones wrong this much, he would lose his medical license. He would be sued into oblivion. He would not be allowed, we would slap the lab coat off of him. And so, finally, for once in your life, some person in the press corps is being held to account. And of course, now that's supposed to be a bad thing. Yeah, I doubt that. Anyway, here's the quick rundown.
13: We're taking a live look at the White House as three national news outlets President Trump banned from coming back there fight back. CNN, MS Now, and Politico are filing a lawsuit to restore their access, citing a violation of the First Amendment. President Trump made the decision to ban the outlets on Friday. The administration restricted at least one reporter's access over the weekend. The emergency request is set to go before a federal judge in D.C. that could lead to hearings as early as this week. So far, no word from the White House this morning.
12: See, now this stinks, because how on earth could they possibly win that? How can they say, well, we have a constitutional right to be in there? No, there's only a couple dozen seats. And I understand why the biggest and most powerful and most watched news outlets probably should get first glance. But when they get this many things wrong, and it's a consistent history or record of error, then of course they should lose it, and they should be replaced with people who got it right. You know, it's always been a bane on my existence how all these people who got your constitutional rights taken away with lies during COVID, they all have their job. The only ones that lost their job during COVID were the people who were telling you the truth. Hey, it came from a lab. Hey, that vaccine's not going to prevent you from getting it. Hey, we shouldn't do lockdowns. Hey, masks probably don't work. I mean, it just sounds really dumb, the fact that the people that work with viruses are dressed up in spacesuits, but all I got to do is put this Superman cloth over my nose and mouth, and all of a sudden I'm supposed to be... It was ridiculous. And the people calling it out are the ones that lost their job. So for me, this is just one small, tiny little inch in the right direction. And if you want to know how bad the media is every single day, just go back and see what the news was 3 months ago, 6 months ago, a year ago, 2 years ago. Do you even remember what the news was 3 months ago? I do. 3 months ago, I was bringing you the story of Sammy Lee. Do y'all remember that? No, you don't remember that. Sammy Lee and her was coming out of a bar in Longview, Texas. She was set upon by a group of black girls who had been previously heard saying, we're going to beat the, you know what, out of the next white girl that walks out of here. They beat her up yelling, free Carmelo. Free Carmelo. So an obvious hate crime against a woman. And it's racially tinged, and it is in one of the biggest stories of the year. Got absolutely zero media attention. And it's been completely forgotten, driven underfoot. Of course, low information voters are going to go out and vote for Democrat, because all they hear is bad stuff about Team Red, and the bad stuff from Team Blue gets hidden. Even if

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2: Economy's crashing. We're going to be in a Great Depression. We're going to be in at least a recession. Stock market's going to crash. GDP is going to go negative. Where are we at? GDP might be at 5% this year, but it's definitely not negative. And stock markets are at all-time highs. 2 years ago, they just got over telling you that Biden was sharp as a tack. 3 years ago, they were still telling you to get the damn vaccine. 4 years ago, they still wanted to take your children away if you didn't get them the vaccine. And then 5 years ago, they still wanted your school locked down. 6 years ago, they're telling you it came from a lab. Every major story that overlaps with politics, these people have gotten wrong in your lifetime. 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
3: Hey, James.
2: Hey.
3: I'm driving down the road, so I'm not going to yell.
2: You sound fine.
3: But anyway, I'm listening to all this stuff talk about the news and everything, but I remember back in 2012, they rewrote, it's called the Smith-Mundt Modernization Act of 2012, which originally it was where they couldn't use foreign propaganda against the American people, but now they can, basically the news is nothing more than propaganda because of that without any repercussions.
2: Yeah, people point that out, but the news was propaganda just as bad before the Smith-Mundt Act.
3: Oh, yeah, I know, it always has been.
2: Yeah.
3: But still, I think it became to a more exponential level.
2: I don't know. I think a lot of people feel that way because they really weren't paying attention before. And so if I transplanted you to the 90s and you just watched the news for a week, you'd be like, oh yeah, this is every bit as bad as 2026. And if I took you to the 80s or 70s.
3: Desert Storm in the 90s, so yeah.
2: Yeah. Well, Desert Storm in the 90s. You were in there for like 19 days and the New York Times called it a quagmire. When in reality, yes, it was the fastest that anyone had taken territory in military history in all of humanity, going back as far as records allow to 10,000 BCs and the ancient Sumerians. Like, it was the most successful taking of land in military history.
3: Sir.
2: And
3: yes,
2: it was called
3: sir.
2: A quagmire. That's how bad the news has always been. If you want to back it up to the 80s, they were telling you the Soviet Union was a co-equal superpower. Hell, might even be ahead of us. And they were months away from collapse. They were months away from not only not being a superpower, right, from dissolving. Like, everything has been that bad of a lie your entire life. Thank you very much, Brad in Bedford. That's a good call there. Coming up next, I'm going to show you where I think the media should have lost everybody on this one, and they still have not redeemed themselves. Plus, we're going to go back in the Wayback Machine, and we're going to see what was said about locking out certain media outlets under Obama. I'm James Parker. 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
4: Fall is almost here, so will we see any meaningful relief from the heat here in North Texas? Brad's tracking it all, and we'll have the latest starting at 5.
5: 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Why? 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
13: Consistently

0: moving through North Richland Hills, westbound North Loop 820, from right around Holiday Lane over to 377 Denton Highway. We've got road construction crews working in the left lane. Also on the eastbound side of North Loop 820, between Haltom Road and Roof Snow Drive, the left lane is closed due to road work. Heading into downtown Fort Worth, southbound I-35W from right around 28th Street over to Spur 280. That'll take you a little more than 5 minutes. With WBAP First Traffic, I'm Dave Allen.
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4: Well, CNN, MSNBC whining about getting locked out of the White House. Not going to find any sympathy here. I'm James Parker. It's The James Show. 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And it's always been this bad. But not everyone was paying attention to the media. In fact, life is good in America. You don't have to pay attention to the media to have a good life. We're rich. We're doing great. But it was during 2020 when you had something that had never happened before. There had never been lockdowns like this before. There had never been the government saying you can't go to church on Sunday before. They never just closed your schools. 15 days to slow the spread turned into 2 years. And then at the same time, the same media was cheering on the protests for George Floyd. So you weren't allowed to go to your church. You weren't allowed to go to your mom's funeral. But you were celebrated if you went out in public to protest and talk about how sorry America is and how much this country sucks. That should have broken the back of the media. It didn't. But we were left with this gem here. You have the CNN reporter with burning buildings, plural, in the background, with burnt out cars, plural, in the background, still insisting, don't believe your eyes. This is a mostly peaceful protest.
5: Ian, Laura, what you're seeing behind me is one of multiple locations that have been burning in Kenosha, Wisconsin over the course of the night. A second night since Jacob Blake was seen shot in the back 7 times by a police officer. And what you are seeing now, these images came and come in stark contrast to what we saw over the course of the daytime hours in Kenosha and into the early evening, which were largely peaceful demonstrations in the face of law enforcement. It wasn't until night fell that things began to get a little bit more contentious. Things were thrown back and forth. Police started using some of those crowd dispersal tactics like tear gas, even playing very loud sounds to push them out. And then what you are seeing, the common theme that ties all of this together, is an expression of anger and frustration.
4: And fire. Yeah, and things breaking and burning and cops having stuff chunked at them, getting hurt. That was so bad. That should be used in media analysis for the rest of your life. A guy standing in front of burning buildings and cars saying this is a mostly peaceful protest. Meanwhile, Arch Manning shares a meme of someone pretending to slap a woman, and that's detestable. That is something that cannot be tolerated in a civilized society. Burn down buildings, whatever. But don't pretend to make an AI of a lady getting slapped. Please. Ron in Dallas, you're on News Talk 820-93.3 FM, WBAP.
6: Hey, James. Hey, do you remember back in 92, Dateline did this whole big expose about how the new pickup trucks would explode if you ran into the side of them where the gas tank
4: The saddlebag was. Tanks, yeah, and they made it up. Yeah.
6: And then when you slowed the footage down, the truck started exploding before the impact.
4: That's such a good one. Okay, so you're not falling for this. When did it dawn on you that the media was nothing but lies if it was anything political?
6: Well, when Reagan was Hitler and when he was about to hit the nuclear button, and they've been lying to us forever and always.
4: Yeah, agreed. How does half the country not see that? That's the next big
6: because
4: question.
6: They believe anything they're told. They're lemmings and today they won't believe in something, and then the media tells them to believe in it. Like girls are actually, or boys are actually girls now and can play on that. Nobody believed that before, but the media told them to believe it, and now they believe it. You know, they change from day to day depending on what the marching orders are.
4: Yeah. So, look, if that's the case, then the fix is kind of twofold. We have to get government out of education, because these people who believe this stuff, this is all they've heard. If you're from a big city, you've never even been exposed to right-wing views from right-wingers. All of your schooling, all of your college, all of your media, all of your news networks, except for one, obviously, all of your favorite artists, all of your favorite actors, all of your favorite musicians have all sung from the same sheet of music. So, that's the only thing that makes sense to me. So the question becomes, how do we break through that? And I think it starts with defunding education, decoupling tax dollars from education.
6: I think we take kids out of public education and homeschool them or private school them, because I think public school is pretty much child endangerment. It's child abuse.
4: Well, it's not child abuse. I still live out in Bug Tussle, where I know all the teachers. My sister is one of the teachers, and they still get a pretty good education out there. And no one's throwing knives in the cafeteria. There's very little bloodshed at Bug Tussle High School or Bug Tussle Middle School. But here's something else people are dragging up. If they want to get all sensitive and get sand in their drawers about CNN and MSNBC getting iced out by the White House, here's Barack Obama now, last week on Friday, and then you're going to hear Barack Obama in 2009.
7: Nation could not foresee some of the stuff that's going on right now. I believe there was just an announcement that the White House decided, you know what, CNN, MSN, MS Now, maybe the New York Times was included. You just can't come to the White House press briefings anymore because you're giving the current president unfavorable coverage. I'm trying to think what would have happened if I had said, you know what, Fox News, you're out of here. It's unimaginable.
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9: And the bigger thing is that other news organizations like yours ought not to treat them that way.
8: And today, the White House took its first concrete step in that direction. The administration contacted the White House Pool, a five-network rotation that has for decades shared the cost and duties of daily coverage of the presidency, and to which Fox News has belonged since 1997, and made available for round-robin interviews the executive pay czar, Ken Feinberg. But the administration specified that all members of the pool were welcome except Fox News.
10: Oh, yeah. Can you only imagine what it would be like if I had done something similar to Fox News?
4: And then everyone's just, you're so smart. He did. He spied on Jane Rosen. They spied on Cheryl Atkinson. Yeah, they have been really fair to Fox News, that's for sure. And then there's, I'm out of time. All right, coming up next, you're going to hear from a guy who actually has a White House press pass, Chris Putnam from the Dallas Express, and get his thoughts on some of the other media outlets who are going to fill those seats. I'm James Parker. It's News Talk 820-93.3 FM WBAP.
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1: On the ones.
3: Southbound 75 Central Expressway from right around Northwest Highway into downtown to Woodall Rogers. That'll take you just under 10 minutes. Have a stalled vehicle southbound I-35E at Oaklawn Avenue. It's been moved onto the right shoulder. Heavy traffic from Inwood. Traffic is now bunching up as you move into downtown along eastbound I-30 from Sylvan Avenue over to I-35E. Very heavy traffic through the canyon over to the I-45-75 interchange. That'll take you about 10 minutes. With WBAP First Traffic and Weather on the Ones, I'm Dave Allen.
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6: Still plenty hot for the entire week. We will have a storm chance in the short term, but at least each day now we're breaking below 100. Still going to be pretty hot, though. Rest of the day, a few scattered storms, 98 the high, heat indices to 102. Some widely scattered storms around tonight, your low 76. Sunny and mid-90s Tuesday, heat indices to 103. 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For WBAP News, I'm meteorologist Mark Thibodeau at the Weather Channel.
2: It's 94 degrees in Dallas, 97 in Fort Worth. ICE is still performing immigration raids in the Midwest following the end of Operation Midway Blitz. Mike Tobin is in Chicago on a ride-along with ICE.
7: We were with the Enforcement Removal Operations Team as they served a warrant on a dangerous man in the U.S. illegally. ICE agents say Daniel Garcia Navarez was a member of a Latin Kings street gang. They say he was convicted of aggravated discharge of a firearm back in 2007. He was deported in 2024 and came back. Now, ultimately, they needed to go get him in a house in Chicago Heights. Now, when they enter the house, they risk an ambush.
2: Meanwhile, local authorities say on Sunday that several rioters who clashed with agents at an ICE facility in Broadview were maced. A woman is facing serious charges for alleged threats made to the family of Austin Metcalf.
8: 34-year-old Sharifa Nicole Henderson of Kansas City is facing three federal charges for allegedly threatening the family of Austin Metcalf during the Carmelo Anthony murder trial. Henderson's accused of sending Metcalf's family threatening messages on Facebook during the trial where Anthony was found guilty of murder. Austin Metcalf's dad, Jeff, says that his family has continued to receive death threats since the end of the murder trial. Clayton Neville, WBAP News.
2: 18 men face justice in Florida after the assassination of a Haitian president.
9: Federal authorities tell Fox News these 18 defendants were in Haitian custody in connection to the 2021 assassination of Haitian President Jovenel Moïse. A five-year federal investigation revealed the assassination was funded with millions of dollars in COVID PPP loans awarded to businesses based in Florida. That money was allegedly used to buy weapons, smuggle tactical gear, and hire the Colombian mercenaries that killed Moïse inside his own home. The U.S. attorney here says they have charged 30 individuals.
2: Fox's Dana Marie McNichol reporting in Miami. Your money news brought to you by NetWorthRadio.com. Nike is suffering for going woke as it has left the S&P 500 after nearly 18 years.
10: It's lost 12% in the last month, 50% in the last year, and almost 80% over the last 5 years. They also got a kick in the shins, I guess you could say, this past week with the loss of the French soccer phenom Kylian Mbappe.
2: Fox's Jeff Flock reporting. Checking Wall Street's closing numbers today. The Dow finished up 366 points to 52,049. The NASDAQ was up 600 even to 27,122 in record territory. And the S&P 500 was up 114 near record territory as well to 7,765. Keep connected, DFW, on your home for WBAP's morning news, weekdays 4 till 9, starting with the Bongino Report at 4, only on News Talk 820 and 93.3 FM WBAP. I'm Mike Trina. Keep connected this fall, because that's what WBAP wants to send you to see the Arizona Stars. 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
12: I am enjoying the crying of CNN and N. Snow for getting locked out of the White House. I think it's delicious. I'm James Parker. It's The James Show. Newstalk 820, 93.3 FM. WBAP. You know when you go to like a new Chinese buffet you've never been to before, and then you like actually see the buffet and you're like, whoa, this is better than I thought. They've got everything here. That's the same feeling I have right now about CNN and MS Now and Politico being locked out of the White House press corps. This is a move that I think should have happened decades ago. In fact, I've wondered on the James Show, how do these people who get everything wrong, or not everything, but you know what I'm saying, so much stuff wrong, and important things wrong, too. Not like who's going to win the Super Bowl, but whether or not masks work, or we should let you go to your grandma's funeral during COVID, or rather, should you keep your full complement of First Amendment rights, including freedom of assembly and freedom of religion? Well, they violated all those. They lied in doing so. And I think they're just lucky they're not charged with a crime after what happened during COVID. Now, my next guest is going to give us some insight, because he actually has a White House press pass, knows the process to get one, knows what it's like from the inside. So Chris Putnam, CEO of Dallas Express, welcome back to the James Show, sir.
13: Happy Monday.
12: All right. So CNN, MSNBC, they act like they are entitled to a White House press pass, like they should just get one by default, no matter how bad their reporting is, no matter how good their reporting is. And let's talk about the process. What did it take for you to get a White House press pass?
13: We applied to the administration. We had to send in a bunch of information about, you know, the scale of our readership, the scale of our following. We had to send in examples, et cetera. And then, you know, frankly, you know, we worked a number of individuals in the administration who we've just know personally, whether or personally or, you know, through the Dallas Express. And I mean, with the non-legacy media, what it comes down to is, you know, are you reputable and credible enough that they are happy to park you in that room? And are you, you know, reporting things in a way that's based on truth? And I think you and I have had this conversation before about my experience being in there. When you're actually sitting in that briefing room and it's not so big, you know, it's actually pretty small, it looks bigger on TV, you're just overwhelmed, like, by these large broadcast outlets in particular, like CNN. Fox is, of course, somewhat of a notable exception, because between them and there's a guy there that I know from Real America's Voice, maybe there's somebody there from Newsmax, and there's us, like, you're just, it's like 10% maybe of the people in that room, you know, are going to be more truthful and potentially have more of a center right editorial perspective than the far left. It's just the room is overwhelmed by it. And then you become overwhelmed. You're like, oh my gosh, like, this is the, you know, the center of the universe as it relates to White House and national news. And like, it's all these liars. You know, like, the people that reported the two biggest stories of the last decade breathlessly, Russiagate and all things COVID, including the origins, vaccine efficacy, masks, you name it. And so I asked for this. I questioned this 2 years ago. I'm like, why are they even allowed there? So obviously, from my point of view, it's a, you know, it's a positive development. We'll see what happens in the courts, you know, but for now, good for him. It's long overdue.
12: Well, it sounds like, Chris Putnam, that the media that's talking about this thinks that CNN and M. Snow are going to have a successful lawsuit and be reinstated. That doesn't sound right to me, but what do I know?
13: Yeah, well, like with all things court-related, it depends on who the judge is.
12: Yeah.
13: And so you can bet that they're going to file it in a friendly court. And then, you know, how these things work their way up, you know, or matriculate through the court system. You know, I some of this I can absolutely anticipate, you know, going to the Supreme Court. And well, then we'll see.
12: I think Exhibit 1 should be the dude standing in front of the fiery building saying this is a mostly peaceful protest. I think that should be Exhibit A, yeah. B, C, yeah. And D.
13: That, look, Russiagate. I mean, we go...
12: For 3 years, that was the top story, right?
13: Yeah, I mean, it literally completely preoccupied the presidency, it preoccupied the country, and it was totally made up. And this isn't even a dispute at this point by the Clinton campaign in collaboration with the DNC, and they roped in the DOJ. Like, it's not even a question. And, you know, again, I mean, these are things that are hurting America. I mean, you could argue, I mean, that in the case of Russiagate specifically, it was outright treasonous. And of course, nobody's been held accountable. But how much longer do we, because, I don't agree with a lot of Trump stuff, as you know. But this in this case, I totally agree. And it's not just because I'm in the media. I was an observer well before that. And they just indiscriminately lie, or they will take a left wing political narrative and or directly from the DNC, because a lot of times they're just on script, like with the same talking points, and just repeat it.
12: All right, Chris, I'm sorry.
13: People believe it.
12: I got 30 seconds. Do you know who's getting those three seats in the meantime?
13: I can't tell you that. I don't know. That's a whole different discussion about who gets seats versus doesn't get seats.
12: Yeah, hey, but WBAP could use a seat. The old Jane Show could use a seat in there. This is Chris Putnam from Dallas Express. Check out his website, DallasExpress.com. Also, he has a fantastic app. Thank you, Chris. Coming up next, you have some neighbors who want to chime in on this, but you're also going to hear from six different late-night talk show hosts who weren't too upset when the shoe was on the other foot. You know, Trump was getting kicked off of platforms. You'll hear that next on The James Show. 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
2: On the Dallas Door Tollway northbound near Arapahoe, have an accident. Looks like at least one left lane is blocked. About a 5 to 7 minute backup, almost to 635 right around Alpha Road. Heading eastbound on 635 from I-35E over to the High 5. That'll take you a little more than 10 minutes. And on the south side, westbound I-20 at I-45, the right lane remains closed due to bridge repairs. Just some heavy traffic getting through that area. With WBAP First Traffic, I'm Dave Allen.
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7: Oh, I wonder what they were saying when Donald Trump got kicked off of Twitter and Parler and Facebook and all the things. YouTube. I'm James Parker. 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And at the end of last week, Donald Trump announced that he's going to be booting CNN, MS Now, and Politico from the White House press corps. We see nothing but wailing and gnashing of teeth and First Amendment. We got a lawsuit here. Here's the same people who are crying into their weak green tea about CNN and MS Now being kicked out. This is how they reacted when Donald Trump was iced out of multiple online platforms. So the president of the United States couldn't have direct communication with the people of the United States. Far more egregious silencing that's happening here. And here's Jimmy Kimmel, Seth Meyers, Stephen Colbert, Jimmy Fallon, Conan O'Brien, and James Corden.
8: Trump has been suspended from Twitter, Instagram, Facebook, and even Snapchat. But don't worry, Mr. President, there are still plenty of apps you do have access to. You still have Spotify to drown out the sound of millions of people cheering as you leave. Google, Apple, and Amazon removed the Parler app from their platforms. Parler is where all the right-wingers gather to post QAnon sense and misspell the word parlor. Trumpers are complaining bitterly that they're being silenced. In fact, they won't shut up about being silenced.
9: I love having Donald Trump off Twitter, not to mention all the other toxic racists and conspiracy theorists that have been booted off.
10: Oh, damn! A lifetime Twitter ban has got a sting. They took away his precious.
11: Twitter isn't the only social media site that wants nothing to do with our president. He's also been banned or restricted from a bevy of other platforms, including Facebook, Snapchat, Instagram, Reddit, and even Twitch. What are you waiting for, Pornhub? It's not a coincidence. It's a consequence. I know it's hard for you to recognize it because you've never faced one before.
12: Lifetime ban.
7: Yeah, isn't
12: Trump's
7: that great?
12: Trump's basically the Pete Rose of social media. Right now, Trump's phone is stuffed into a pile of rice after being drenched with tears. In addition to Twitter, Trump has been banned or restricted from Apple, Facebook, Instagram, Snapchat, Google, Amazon, Pinterest, TikTok, YouTube, Reddit, Twitch, Stripe, Discord, and Shopify. Trump started this year thinking he should be on Mount Rushmore. Now he can't even get on Instagram.
13: How have our lives changed since Trump has been banned from Twitter? Well, I thought we'd take a quick look outside and see, has the world changed? since our president has been banned from Twitter, let's just look outside and see what's going on.
7: He walks out to a door, opens the door.

0: I like it.
1: Elon Musk is in the middle of purchasing Twitter. Well, today, Musk said that one of the first things he would do after the acquisition goes through is lift the permanent Twitter ban on Donald Trump. I'll tell you what, banning Trump was like one of the few kind of almost good things Twitter's done in like a decade. Is that Donald Trump is a scam account. It's all a scam. All of it's a scam.
2: Yeah, it's all a scam. Isn't that great? Oh, the world's going to be just fine. Who cares if he gets kicked off? It's a good thing. My, my. How the turntables. This is Matthew in Dallas. You're on News Talk 820-93.3 FM WBAP.
3: Okay, let's just say, I know I only have a little bit, but I'm telling you right now.
2: 2 minutes.
3: There's no logical way to talk to a lefty, and you can't even talk to them without them getting mad. So there's no reason to talk to them. They're idiots. And they do not want to talk to you. They just want to tell you what you believe.
2: Okay, now you're describing some of them, but you're not describing like a Bill Maher. You're not describing Mark Cuban. You're not describing...
3: No, I'm sorry. I used to own a bar restaurant, and I told nobody could talk politics because the only people that caused fights were the lefties. And I sat there, and I'm not even a far righty. I'm a righty, but, you know, but I'm just saying... there's nothing good. Everybody I talk to, even my buddy has a guy in the military. He's a middle row and he fights with his brother about he hates Trump. And he's like, why? And they start fighting and I said, it's not worth it. It's not worth it.
2: So tell me about your experience owning a bar and the politics leads to fights.
3: Well, can I tell you the truth?
2: Yeah.
3: Listen. Nobody even knew who I voted for because I never said a word. I never said a word. But the only people that caused fights and arguments were the far lefties. They went to a table at one point and started talking politics to them. And I said, what the hell are you doing? I mean, you can't do this. And they're like, why? We're just talking. No, they're eating dinner and having beers. I mean, leave them alone. And none of the righties did it. I told one guy asked me, can I wear my MAGA hat in? I said, sure. Just don't be over obnoxious. And I said, of course. I mean, what am I going to do? Tell a guy who wears a Barack Obama shirt not to come in? No, I would never do that. You know what I mean? It just drove me crazy. And then also what I listen to you all the time. I'm in the driving. I'm sales now. And I can't remember who said it. Is it you or Matt? So I can't remember. But about the late night guys talking, this was 2 weeks ago. I just sat there and said, how are you allowed to say you want Trump to be hurt? He's the president of the United States. You know what I mean? You should not be able to say that. And by the way, he also brought up, I can't remember if it was you or Matt or who, but what happened to being funny without... Someone brought this up. Maybe you remember it. What happened to being funny without being political? You know, I mean, Saturday Night Live is dead now. And I said, if Saturday Night Live wanted to win, you know what they could have done? A skit called Weekend at Biden's. And they put glasses on an old man and walked him around. That would have been funny. I don't want anyone dead, of course. But Weekend at Biden's, just like Weekend at Bernie.
2: Well, listen, that would have been hilarious. That is something I find very frustrating, is SNL not harvesting or at least sowing in that fertile comedic field of Joe Biden. Because I think what would have been funnier, not if you made fun of him for being an idiot, but if you made a skit where he was secretly really smart. He just acted like a human Roomba when the cameras were on him, but you pull him behind a curtain and he's all of a sudden talking about particle physics and, I don't know, string theory or something. 800-288-9227. 800-288-9227. Coming up next, I'm going to point out how you're getting regular updates, constant updates on some church leaders who got in trouble for, you know, sex crimes. 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Have you ever heard about it before just now? 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
4: Several Austin rioters arrested after an ICE agent shoots and wounds a suspected illegal alien. I'm Cameron Fairchild from the 24-Hour Breaking News Center.
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3: On the ones.
5: Northbound on the Dallas North Tollway at Arapahoe, an accident now blocking the two left lanes. It's about a 15 to 20 minute backup to 635, also causing some onlooker delays on the southbound side from right around Keller Springs. And a wreck in McKinney, northbound 75 just after Virginia Parkway. It's now moved on to the right shoulder. Traffic, though, remains sluggish from El Dorado Parkway. That'll cost you about 5 minutes. With WBAP First Traffic and Weather on the ones, I'm Dave Allen.
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4: Your forecast from the WBAP On-Time Experts 24/7 Weather Center. Sunny today, scattered showers and thunderstorms, high near 97, heat index 100. Partly cloudy tonight, more showers and thunderstorms, a low around 76. Mostly sunny tomorrow with a high near 96, heat index 101. It's 97 degrees in Dallas, 96 in Fort Worth. An Immigration and Customs Enforcement agent shot and wounded a suspected illegal alien during a stop in Austin. The shooting drew immediate backlash, sending protesters and rioters into the streets near the scene. State troopers fired pepper balls to disperse crowds blocking traffic, leading to many arrests by Austin police. Department of Homeland Security says federal authorities will handle the investigation into the shooting as the suspect remains in federal custody. A black woman is facing charges accused of making threats against the white family of the 17-year-old stabbed to death by Carmelo Anthony during a Frisco track meet.
8: 34-year-old Sharifa Nicole Henderson of Kansas City is facing three federal charges for allegedly threatening the family of Austin Metcalf during the Carmelo Anthony murder trial. Henderson's accused of sending Metcalf's family threatening messages on Facebook during the trial where Anthony was found guilty of murder. He was ultimately sentenced to 35 years behind bars. Clayton Neville, WBAP News.
4: Federal indictments returned against a former Forney principal and a special education teacher accused of wire fraud to hide the teacher's past. Prosecutors say former Crosby Elementary principal Wendy Bailey instructed teacher Michael Raymond Roll to legally change his name to Jonathan Michael to bypass district background checks. Roll was arrested in 2016 for felony indecency with a child involving a student, and he faced several other allegations of sexual misconduct and abuse while teaching in other North Texas districts. Your money news brought to you by NetWorthRadio.com. DFW gas prices tick up to nearly $3.97 a gallon. On Wall Street, the Dow Jones Industrial Average up more than 366 points to 52,048.83. NASDAQ Composite Index up almost 600 points to 27,122.09. 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
9: Victory Monday in Dallas as the Cowboys even up their record at 1-1, defeating the Commanders in the home opener. It's also Recovery Monday as well, as Brian Schottenheimer saying they were banged up in the contest. Safety PJ Locke, a foot injury. Corner Kobe Durant, a hamstring. Stephen Jones saying neither expected to be placed on IR, which would cause them to miss 4 weeks. Rams hosting the Giants on Monday Night Football. It's been a streaky series going back to 1994. Rams won 5 in a row, and the Giants took the next 7 from 02 to 2016, and now the Rams have won the last 4 going back to 2017. And the Dallas Stars and forward Sam Steele agreeing to a 4-year contract extension worth $14 million. The 28-year-old playing in 73 games in his third year in Dallas last season. They tilt the ice tonight in preseason game number 2 against the Blues. The season opener with the Blues is a week from Friday.
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14: Well, the latest fake outrage of the week is pretending to be upset that CNN and MSNBC got banned from the White House press pool. I'm James Parker. 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You know they're not upset because CNN and MSNBC have been such good journalists and gotten everything right, and he's just picking on them because of political purposes. Sure, politics plays a role in here, but you have to admit they have a terrible record of getting the most important stories of your life wrong for your entire life, since before you were born. Since Walter Duranty was telling you from the Moscow Bureau that Hitler came out of prison and has been reformed. He's a chill guy now. He's not that bad. He's chill. He's chill. He's great. No, and there's no famine going on here in the Soviet Union. Heck no, everything's great. Everybody's well-fed, especially in Ukraine. So you and I know why CNN and MSNBC got kicked out. Because they lied about everything during COVID. They lied about Joe Biden being sharp as a tack. They lied about Jussie Smollett. They lied about Hunter Biden's laptop. They've lied about everything in your entire life. And I think this is long overdue. My next guest coming in from Newsbusters. Happy to see him again. It's Tim Graham. Tim, welcome back. You guys, y'all must be having a party over at Newsbusters because no one documents the terrible journalistic record of these outlets like you guys. Oh, yeah, let me do that.
15: The record is not good, but their goal is not to create a historical record about Trump. It's to create a hysterical record. It is all about war on Trump. They don't seek to hold Democrats accountable when Democrats are in power, and they're not really trying to hold Republicans accountable. They want Republicans in prison. So that's sort of the problem. Now, here we are in a situation where CNN hired this lawyer, Ted Boutrous, just like they did 5 or 6 years ago on Jim Acosta. They're going before a judge, Mr. Kelly, who ruled for Acosta the last time. I think we can probably guess that they're going to rule once again that you can't keep these press outlets out of the White House. But the point has been made, which is these are not mainstream journalists. These are not people who you would trust to create a historical record. Their first draft of history is more like a first beating. I mean, it's actually a repeated set of beatings. So, I mean, I think the American people need to understand, yeah, this is not who you should rely on. This is the reason that the public trust in the press.
14: Okay, but Tim, even you're saying that they're probably going to get a favorable result from this lawsuit. That seems hard for me to fathom.
15: Yeah, I think considering that past history, we have the same lawyer and the same judge we did the last time, I think we can kind of guess how this is going to end up. But, you know, the best thing about this is the way that the worst is that the news media come out and they're like, oh, we are so essential to democracy. We're so precious. What we do is so important. And that's really what they're saying to you.

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2: We're seeing the same thing in Austin, right? Where they said there was an ICE shooting, and that'll be a national story. But a man being stabbed in a park, in the neck, being killed, not a story. You know, Greg Gutfeld's all over that today. It's migrant crime is not a story. Irina Zaretskaya being stabbed by a psychopath is not a story. You know, there's certain stories we like. Those are news.
3: Mm-hmm.
2: And the stories we don't like are not news. 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
3: All right. Well, I love newsbusters.org. So thank you very much for coming back on the James Show again, Tim. And coming up in the next segment, you're going to see exactly what Tim is talking about. I'm going to show you a report where they're going to give you yet another update. This is like the 50th update they have on a local pastor getting in trouble for a sex crime with children. 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And they covered up for it. I'm James Parker. It's the James Show. 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

0: Northbound 75, just after Virginia Parkway in McKinney, an accident on the right shoulder. Tow truck now on the scene. Still just under a 5-minute backup to El Dorado Parkway. Got a crash working on the Dallas North Tollway. This is northbound at Arapahoe. Two left lanes are blocked. About a 10-minute backup to 635. And in South Dallas, westbound I-20 at I-45. Still have bridge repairs underway. This is blocking the right lane. With WBAP First Traffic, I'm Dave Allen.
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2: So the media is covering up rapes from Muslims, and this isn't a UK redux. This is happening in North Texas. I'm James Parker. 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Don't forget to start your day with the WBAP Morning Show. But the Islamic Center of Irving, they've had some issues. The Islamic Center of Irving is being sued right now because a lady who worked there, her and her mom were on the cleaning staff. After school hours, she was cleaning the school part of the mosque complex. And a 14-year-old student grabbed her by the neck, put her in a room, locked the door, strangled her until she quit resisting, raped her, threatened to kill her. She went out. She immediately told the security guards. They said, we'll handle it. They never called the cops. Now, this is according to reports from Brianna Morello. There's reports on this in the DallasExpress.com. But they didn't call police. Huh. Well, why not? Well, because they don't want the news to get out. Now, this isn't the first time that's happened. There's been two other rape cases in the last decade that we know of that got out. How many of them happened that the news didn't get out? Because they're barely reported on when they do break through. In fact, most of these don't get reported on by any outlets that are what used to be called mainstream. You just have your independent journalists, your online guys who are trying to fill in the holes that the regular media leaves out. They're reporting on it. But here's what you do get regular news updates on. Remember the time there was a Christian preacher who did something terrible with children? Oh, you're going to get updated on that. You're going to get updated on when he's busted, when he's arrested, when he is arraigned, when they do the jury selection, when they start the trial, when they do opening statements, when they do closing statements, when they do deliberation, when they do the verdict, when they do the sentencing, 1 year after, 2 years after, 4 years after. Here you're getting an update on, well, now he's actually done his time and gotten out. And now we have a civil lawsuit. Just one way to stretch this out so they can constantly put reports about how Christians are evil, more specifically, evil straight white Christian males. Worst thing ever. Worse than a bear. But they cover for it. Ignore when children are raped by someone in the similar position in the Muslim community. Here's your update this week.
3: The former pastor of Gateway Church admitted his guilt, served his time for the abuse of a young girl in Oklahoma. But as for the civil case against him and the church, the victim in this case is asking the Texas Supreme Court to let that part of this saga proceed. Decades after Robert Morris's admitted abuse of a 12-year-old girl, he served 6 months in an Oklahoma jail. This week completed lifetime registration as a sex offender. But the attempt to take Morris and Gateway Church to civil court for defamation stalled on a ruling of ecclesiastical abstention doctrine, meaning a secular court can't interfere in church governance or church decisions. Today, outside the Texas Supreme Court in Austin, Cindy Klimischer asked the state justices to intervene.
4: Never did I fathom that using my voice and sharing my story would result in public ridicule, lies, and defamation from the very church my abuser pastored.
5: Protecting religious liberty is important, but protecting child rapists is not. And just because there's a steeple on the building doesn't mean that Cindy shouldn't be allowed to tell her story and seek and have her day in court.
3: Morris's attorney responded today saying two courts have now agreed that Gateway's affairs were inherently ecclesiastical. obstacle and beyond the court's jurisdiction. That's not a loophole. That's the Constitution working as intended. And we're confident the Texas Supreme Court will see it the same way. The Texas Supreme Court could decide to take up this case or not sometime in the next 60 days. In Dallas, I'm Kevin Reese.
2: So that's over a minute and a half. That's a minute and 40 seconds. That is prime real estate that is taking the place of what could be news that actually has some sort of effect on you or effect on the world or something you need to know to go about your day. But do you realize, like, if you were to summarize, why did we run this report? How does this apply to anybody listening in North Texas? And it we have reporting when he got busted. Now, remember, this is for crimes that happened in the 80s. We got reports when he was arrested, when he was arraigned, when the whole jury selection, the whole trial, the closing arguments, the sentencing, the verdict, after when he went to jail, when he reported to jail, after he'd been there for a few months, when he got out. Now, here we are. Was it 6 months after he's gotten out? There's not even a lawsuit yet. They're reporting on the fact that there might be a lawsuit. Is that newsworthy? By what journalistic standard is this newsworthy? Why? Because it's a clergy touching children inappropriately. We should know that. Well, I have clergy touching kids inappropriately 3 different times at the Islamic Center of Irving, and I don't see this level of coverage. For the one that happened back in 2019, where the security guard at the Islamic Center of Irving sodomized a third grade boy, did you get regular updates on when it happened, when he was arrested, when he was arraigned, when there was jury selection, when the court case started, when there was a verdict, when there was a sentencing halfway through his sentence, when he got out 6 months after his sentence? We're just going to check in and see if there's a civil lawsuit, and there might be a civil lawsuit. Why does one get constant attention and the other one is ignored? You know the answer, and it is ugly. And you don't want to know the answer because then you feel compelled to act on it. You feel compelled to think, wow, these are really terrible people. These are terrible anti-Christian bigots that are proposing, that are pretending to be news. Let me get this straight. If it is constant news where you get constant updates, when a Christian does it, and you even heard the lawyer say, well, just because there's a steeple doesn't mean they should get away or be ignored. Well, all right, what if there's a crescent? Does that mean they should get away with it? They didn't even go to police. And so I want you to remember this story because the media is not going to remind you of this story. But when we worry about the Epic Center, when we worry about Sharia law, when we worry about the colonies that they're setting up and naming the roads after Islamic conquerors and laughing in your face about it, it's so they can have a parallel dual legal system and they can rape without getting in trouble. And this is what you were worried about earlier when we learned about the UK grooming gangs, where over 250,000 young women in the UK have been groomed and raped by Islamic gangs, most of which got swept under the rug, most of which were hidden because of public opinion. You think that's not happening here? You think we can move 400,000 people who are okay with rape, and rape's just magically for the first time not going to happen? For those of you who think I'm exaggerating, this is a real viral video.
6: You rape girls?
7: Some of us, yeah, some of us.
6: Do you know how many times you've done that? How many times have you raped girls?
8: I did it maybe 2 or 3 times.
9: I did it once.
10: I did it 4 times.
11: One of us pretends as if he's a nice guy. He wants to get her number or something. And you would grab her and say, hey, shut up.
6: Surely she shouts, no?
9: No, we tell him that.
11: We make sure when she doesn't.
9: When you scream, we tell him that. When you scream, we're going to kill you.
11: Yeah.
2: Yeah, I scream, you're going to kill him. That's exactly what the guy did in the Islamic Center of Irving when he raped the cleaning lady. It's exactly what the security guard at the Islamic Center of Irving did when he sodomized a third grade boy. There's another rape in there where it started with a 14-year-old getting groomed, and he repeatedly took her to motels and took advantage of her. I guess when she was supposed to be in school. But we have 3 rapes tied to this one Islamic center, and you're not getting any updates on it. Why? Because if they told you the truth, how could they convince your neighbor to hate Christians and be accepting of Islam? How can they diminish you and elevate them if they told you the truth? How would they have a decent argument on the H-1B flood of people coming here doing this? They can't win if they tell the truth. 800-288-9227, 800-288-9227. 9227. Coming up next, a hazing incident in Boyd ISD. I'm James Parker, News Talk 820-933 FM WBAP. 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
3: Northbound I-35E at FM 1171 Main Street in Louisville, an accident. Looks like the two left lanes are now blocked. Traffic is stacking up right around Business 121. It's going to be just a little over a 10-minute delay. Wreck still working on the Dallas North Tollway northbound at Arapahoe. It's in the two left lanes. You're jammed back to 635. And in downtown, watch for a stalled vehicle. Eastbound I-30 at the I-45-75 interchange. It's in the right lane. About a 5-minute backup to Beckley Avenue. For WBAP First Traffic and Weather on the Ones, I'm Dave Allen.
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2: Your forecast from the WBAP On Time Experts 24/7 Weather Center. Partly cloudy tonight, showers and thunderstorms, low around 76, mostly sunny tomorrow with a high near 96. Heat index will be up around 101. It's 97 degrees in Dallas, 96 in Fort Worth. 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Federal indictments are returned against a former Forney principal and a special education teacher accused of a wire fraud scheme to hide the teacher's past. Prosecutors say former Crosby Elementary principal Wendy Bailey instructed teacher Michael Roll to legally change his name to Jonathan Michael to bypass district background checks. Roll was arrested in 2016 for felony indecency with a child involving a student, and he faced several other allegations of sexual misconduct and abuse while teaching in other North Texas districts. Roll remains in jail on state charges of child abuse and grooming involving special needs students. An Immigration and Customs Enforcement agent shot and wounded a suspected illegal alien during a stop in Austin. The shooting drew immediate backlash, sending protesters and rioters into the streets near the scene. State troopers fired pepper balls to disperse crowds blocking traffic. That led to many arrests by Austin police. The Department of Homeland Security says federal authorities will handle the investigation into the shooting as the suspect remains in federal custody. Community tips and a victim's quick thinking lead to the arrest of a North Texas man accused of an attempted kidnapping in an Irving park. Irving police say 29-year-old Isaac Guevara grabbed a woman from behind along the Shady Grove Trail, threatening to stab her if she screamed. Investigators say the victim fought back, biting Guevara on the collarbone, causing him to break away and flee the scene. After releasing surveillance footage, police were flooded with public tips, which helped identify Guevara. He faces charges of attempted aggravated kidnapping. New moves from Lindsay Clancy's defense attorneys after her murder trial ended with one holdout juror.
6: Lindsay Clancy's attorney, Kevin Reddington, filed a motion in court asking the judge to further question the lone holdout juror in court about whether he lied on his juror questionnaire by failing to mention a prior domestic violence incident and a restraining order against him. The inquiry will not touch the substance of deliberations.
2: Brian Yenis reports Clancy's attorney is asking the judge to end the case without a retrial. Here's Spencer McGowan with your money news brought to you by NetWorthRadio.com.
7: A big drop in oil sets off a rally. West Texas Intermediate crude down $4.35 a barrel, finishing the day at $95.94. The NASDAQ took off like a scalded rabbit, spiking 3%. AMD hit an all-time new high, up 9%. Semiconductor Arm Holdings up 16% on the day. 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
10: Yeah, the Cowboys won, but don't get too excited about the season just yet. I'm James Parker. It's the James Show, News Talk 820-93.3 FM, WBAP, to help me give you a good summary here. John Ingham's coming back on from our weekend crew. John, first, let's talk about the horrible thing I don't want to talk about. Before we get to the result of the game, before we get to how the Cowboys performed, let's talk about the poor bastard that got his crotch stomped on and may lose one of his beans.
11: I knew that was coming.
10: Yeah, you didn't know I was going to start with that, though.
11: I haven't known you long. But I knew that was coming. In fact, I was just trying to find some stuff on it. There's nothing to report, but golly, man, you talk about just adding insult to injury. Yeah, he got his butt, his tape, his man parts all stepped on all at the same time. And it was friendly fire. That's what sucks. I mean, it was, yeah. I've never seen that, James. I'll say that. I've been watching football for a long, long time, and I've never seen that before.
10: Yeah,
11: so, I wondered what it was going to say on the injury report, actually.
10: He busted a nut? I don't know. That doesn't sound like it's in my doctor's chart, you know, like on the clipboard or iPad that he's holding. I don't think that's one of the check boxes there. Is he an important part of the D? I mean, he's a rookie, yes. And I don't know him very well, but... Is his loss going to be felt?
11: Yeah, I mean, anytime you lose a player that is getting clock, it's going to hurt. And this secondary is all of a sudden, I mean, you just look up and they're missing a few people. So it's not good. The defense was better overall, though. And that's what you and I talked about on Friday was, you know, they didn't have to be world beaters. They just needed to get a little bit better, and they did. And they will continue to improve. This week they better, because Lamar Jackson can run just like Jaden Daniels was, and man, what a terrible injury he suffered. You hate to see that, but Lamar Jackson is probably a better runner than Jaden, and you know they also have a guy back there, number 22, who actually thought he was going to be a Dallas Cowboy. He owns a home in Dallas, and he's probably going to be a little bit ticked off, and so he's going to run well against the Cowboys. This Cowboys defense, James, is a little bit vulnerable right up the middle, and they're going to be tested. And, you know, we're not sure. I'm not breaking any news here. I'm not saying this is what's going to happen, but at the stadium yesterday, I would go from group to group, and invariably each group was saying that, you know, there's a greater than zero chance that this game will not be played in Rio after all, that it could be right back here in Dallas.
10: Whoa, whoa.
11: It's a Cowboys home game.
10: How, why is that?
11: Just because, well, the field is not in good condition, but, you know, they're having a hard time down there right now. And, you know, they have threatened everybody within an inch of their life. Do not leave the hotel. You can't go anywhere. You can't do anything. You can't go sightseeing. It's pretty rough right now. And so maybe the NFL will, kind of wake up a little bit on this deal and make it to where, the teams don't go. They have done it as late as a Thursday before a Sunday game before. That was due to some bad field conditions, which this is too. At least that's my understanding. So I'm not saying they're going to. It's probably a 95% chance that they're still going to go down there. But there is a chance, and people were talking about it a little bit yesterday.
10: Wow, I hadn't heard of that yet. That's interesting. I'll keep an eye on it. But let's go through the injury list here. We're talking with John Ingham from the WBAP weekend team about the Dallas Cowboys situation just 2 weeks into the season. We have a few injuries, and it's almost exclusively starters on defense. We lost a safety. We lost Kobe Durant, the guy who had his business stepped on. We lost the linebacker D. Winters. Barham, the other linebacker who I just met a couple weeks ago. Jay Ferguson's hurt, but also DeMarvian Overshawn, is he out too?
11: DeMarvian is still out, yeah. He tweaked his hamstring pretty bad. He was going to be out for a couple of weeks, and you hate to see that, especially with him, because they really want him to come on and do well. But, you know, he just can't stay healthy, and so if he doesn't, I really don't expect him to be on this team next year. Jayshon Barham got hurt a little bit, but he did come back, as did D. Winters. D. Winters left, and he came back and actually led the team in tackles. So, the injuries are starting to stack up a little bit, but at least most of them haven't been season injuring ending. They've only had the one. And so, they're just kind of nicked up. And that's, you know, last year, James, they were super healthy. And that was one of the most frustrating parts about last year, was they couldn't blame it on anything other than the fact that their defense just wasn't any good. This year, the defense is better, but to your point, yes, injuries are mounting just a little bit.
10: John Ingham, thanks for the wrap up on the Dallas Cowboys week 2. Appreciate it, sir.
11: You bet, my man. I'll talk to you later in the week, probably.
10: All right. Coming up next, we're going to stick on the football theme, and there's a local hazing incident that occurred in a school's fieldhouse that is being charged criminally, and I got to admit, I'm kind of on the fence on this one. I'll explain next on the James Show. 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
12: DHS says that man who was shot by ICE is an illegal migrant from Venezuela who came into the country under the Biden administration.
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3: Northbound I-35E at FM 1171 Main Street in Louisville. Accident in the two left lanes. Tow truck is on the scene. It's about a 15 to 20 minute backup to Corporate Drive. On the Dallas North Tollway, northbound just before Royal Lane. Looks like a wreck. Two left lanes are blocked. Traffic is stacking up near Northwest Highway. That'll cost you about 10 minutes. Heading southbound on I-35E, traffic is beginning to bunch up now from right around 183 over to Highline Drive. Seeing some heavy traffic moving through downtown to I-30. For WBAP First Traffic, I'm Dave Allen.
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10: 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How far is too far when it comes to hazing? We have a terrible story out of Boyd. People are getting charged with a crime over a hazing incident. I mean, depending on how bad it is, they're doing the right thing. We're in a he said situation. Let me give you the details that we do know from our news partner, WFAA.
27: Boyd ISD will hold its first school board meeting today after four students were arrested for a hazing incident. Arrest paperwork says four Boyd varsity football players grabbed a 14-year-old and dragged him into the locker room. They are accused of stripping him to his underwear and pinning him down. One allegedly pulled down his own pants and sat on the student's chest. The incident isn't on the board's agenda, but parents will likely sound off during public comment.
10: Whew, this is a touchy one. This is going to be a tough one here. Because I want you to put yourself in the position of the parents of the kid that was the victim. And I want you to put yourself in the position of the parents of the kid who did the assault. Now, there's a colloquial phrase that do you know what the one thing it takes besides hot water to make tea? You know what it takes besides hot water to make tea? Yeah, it comes in a bag. So that is what it sounds like they're trying to describe there. I understand they don't want to use the term because even though it would kind of explain it to their audience better, it sounds silly to say. But that's what happened. Is teabagging illegal? That's the big question. And on this one, it's... I think I can see both ways on this. And I lean toward the illegal. I lean toward the illegal because the guy was screaming and not a participant voluntarily in the hazing ritual. Now, of course, two young men are actually into it and they like that. And he actually requested it. And one guy does it too. And of course, it's not a crime. But it's the restraint. It's the screaming. It's the no, no, no, no, no. That if you're a guy who can still do that to another human being who is basically crying for mercy, something's wrong with you. You might be a psychopath. You might be a sociopath. You might just be a normal person who's taken the wrong path and doesn't understand and can be set straight. I don't know which one this applies to. But I feel like the gray area for me, and I'm just being vulnerable here, don't get mad at me, comes from the idea that if it was my kid, I would want those guys punished. If it was my kid that actually did the teabag, I hate saying that, then I certainly wouldn't want him to go to jail. And so, James, you have a double standard. I know. That's what happens when emotions get involved. If this becomes your kid, you're probably going to make a different decision than you would if it was just some antiseptic reading of the facts to you. Do you think that's a jailable offense? 800-288-9227. 800-288-9227. Also, in sort of football news, dude, I think I'm going to spend a whole hour on this tomorrow. If it hadn't been for the ice shooting thing, this is probably what I was going to spend most of the show on today, at least the first hour. This was my top story until the ice thing happened. But Colin Kaepernick is now begging to be made a slave. And I say that kind of tongue-in-cheek, but also the guy says the NFL is slavery. The guy says the NFL Combine is slavery. The guy says being a professional football player is slavery. And then in the next breath, says, I should be playing. They should pick me up. He still wants to play. He's begging to be made a slave. Come on now. Now, I don't know who this other guy is that he's talking with. Obviously not a brain trust back and forth here. But this is two of the dumbest minutes you're going to hear today.
2: When you were speaking on the draft combine, the NFL Combine, right? Because it's part of the process. It truly is. And we've become accustomed to that, that if I play really well in high school, I'm playing really well so I can get a college scholarship. And once I get this college scholarship and I become a starter and people start to mention me this way, then the goal is to be invited to this thing, right? And when you're there and, you know, they're taking pictures of you in your tights and those different things, you know, you're trying to put your best foot forward. But you can step back from it and realize it may have been something else. When did you truly start to have the realization that, hey, this does, in this sense, remind me of the slave trade?
4: When you get to the point that it's like, yeah, strip down to your drawers. It's like, well, like, why do I need to do this? But also, I mean, I guess this is what I have to do and everybody's doing it, like, all right, this is part of the process. Now, there, at that point in time, there's conversations with players at a high level of like, yo, why do we have to do that? You have a high level sense of like, you know, it feels like it's a meat market. But at that point in time, I didn't have the historical perspective to be able to tie those together in such a parallel. Mm-hmm. Now, one of the things that I think is important in the conversation, and this is always the like framework that people use.
10: Hang on,
4: like,
10: let me address what he said thus far. It became slavery when you had to strip down to your drawers and be examined physically. Yes, they did slip slaves down to their drawers and examine them physically, but they also do that to white football players that go play in high school and college and the NFL. The combine is for all races. They even have Asians and Mexicans running around in there. Oh yeah, you gotta strip down to your drawers. That's what makes it slavery. Really? Because every soldier has to go through that too. Is being a soldier, does that count as slavery? There's a lot of acting jobs where they make you strip down because you're gonna be topless in this movie and they need to see what you look like topless. Does that make it slavery? Because the fun part is we all know this guy is stretching so hard to be oppressed. I mean, he's worth $34 million net worth is the estimate right now. And if he didn't grow out that big, ridiculous afro, you would think he's a white guy. I mean, it's not like he's passing white. The only thing that looks non-white about him is his hair. So he is choosing. If this is so oppressive, why would you choose it? If this was such a racist country, why would you grow up this big fro and put yourself at the front of a parade that's going to be discriminated against? Shut up. Yes, you're begging to be a slave. That makes no sense, sir. All right, coming up next on The James Show, we're playing Dead or Alive, and I've got Cheap Trick tickets. ZZ Top and Cheap Trick tickets. They're going to be at the Pavilion at Toyota Music Factory on October 4th, but you can win a pair in the next segment. We're playing Dead or Alive, and if you like Cheap Trick and ZZ Top, you probably at some point in your life dated a girl named Linda. And so the category today is Famous Lindas. Dead or Alive next on The James Show. 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
5: Rioters arrested in Austin after an ICE agent shoots and wounds an illegal alien. I'm Cameron Fairchild from the 24-Hour News Center.
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4: On the ones.
6: Westbound I-20 at Highway 360 in Arlington. There's a stalled vehicle in the two right lane, seeing about a 10-minute backup to Carrier Parkway. On the Dallas North Tollway, northbound just before Royal Lane, an accident. Two left lanes are blocked. Traffic is stacking up near Lover's Lane. That'll cost you about 15. That wreck in Louisville, northbound I-35E at FM 1171 Main Street has been cleared. Traffic slowly unwinding from Corper Drive. Give yourself an extra 10 minutes. With WBAP First Traffic and Weather on the Ones, I'm Dave Allen.
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5: Your forecast from the WBAP On-Time Experts 24/7 Weather Center. The Metroplex ties a record 67-day consecutive streak without measurable rainfall today. Scattered showers and thunderstorms tonight, low around 76. Mostly sunny tomorrow, high near 96. Heat index 101. It's 97 degrees in Dallas, 98 in Fort Worth. An Immigration and Customs Enforcement agent shot and wounded an illegal alien in Austin. That shooting drew immediate backlash, sending rioters into the streets near the scene. State troopers fired pepper balls to disperse crowds blocking traffic, and that led to many arrests by Austin police. The Department of Homeland Security says federal authorities will handle the investigation into the shooting because the suspect is in federal custody. Emergency crews responded to Bachman Lake in Dallas after an SUV crashed into the water. The driver managed to escape the submerged vehicle unassisted and without severe injuries. Police have charged an Oklahoma man after a high-speed pursuit near Texas Motor Speedway, which resulted in a fiery motorcycle crash, leaving a Roanoke police officer critically injured. Fort Worth police investigating a violent backyard shootout during an argument at a house party. That shooting left two people dead, two others wounded. Police responded to a major shooting report in Johnson County, but officials have now confirmed it was a hoax swatting call. Your money news brought to you by NetWorthRadio.com. DFW gas prices tick upward to nearly $3.97 a gallon. On Wall Street, the Dow Jones Industrial Average up more than 366 points to 52,048.71. NASDAQ Composite Index up just over 599.5 points to 27,122.09, and the S&P 500 gained just over 114.25 points to 7764.76. 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
9: The Cowboys even their record with a 37-point showing over the Commanders yesterday. Despite four touchdown passes from Dak, the running game still trying to get going. After 2 weeks, only the Browns and Packers have rushed for fewer yards. Giants-Rams tonight at SoFi Stadium. L.A. will not have pass rusher Myles Garrett for at least 4 weeks following knee surgery, but defensive tackle Aaron Donald expected to play in his first game since unretiring. If the Giants win, both they and the Eagles in the NFC East would be 2-0. And more preseason hockey for the Stars this evening. Puck drop at the Blues at 7. Dallas handing out a 4-year contract extension to 28-year-old forward Sam Steele. $3.7 million average annual value that will kick in next season.
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16: You're just in time to play Dead or Alive. 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This is the easier of the James Show game shows. And it goes a little something like this. Dead or Alive. Thank you, Mr. Jovi. On today's edition of Dead or Alive, our prize is two tickets to see ZZ Top and Cheap Trick. They'll be at the Pavilion at Toyota Music Factory on October 4th. 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All they have to do is listen to my list of celebrities named Linda. Tell me if they're dead or alive. James, that sounds easy. It is! And since people who are interested in going to see ZZ Top and or Cheap Trick at some point in their life probably at least dated a woman named Linda, that's where this category comes from. I didn't put a whole lot of thought into it. Sue me. Chad and Kaufman, you're first up on Dead or Alive. You ready?
17: Yes, I'm ready.
16: At any point in your life, Chad, did you date a woman named Linda?
17: No, I have not.
16: Would have been a lot cooler if you did. All right, we're going to start with Linda Gray. She was on the TV show Dallas. Is she dead or alive?
17: Alive.
16: 86 years old. Next one is Linda Hamilton. That's John Connor's mom from The Terminator. Dead or alive?
17: She's alive.
16: She's alive and 69 years old. Nice. Linda Ronstadt, the country singer. Dead or alive?
17: Alive.
16: She's alive. 80 years old. Linda Evans from Dynasty. Dead or alive?
17: She's dead.
16: Nope, alive, 83 years old. Thank you very much, Chad and Kaufman. You did a good job, just not quite enough. Appreciate it, sir. Brian in Plano, you're next up on Dead or Alive. You ready?
18: I'm ready.
16: Did you ever date a lady named Linda at some point?
18: I have not, that I can remember.
16: All right, next person, lie to me. It'll sound a lot cooler if you do. The next one is Linda McCartney, Paul McCartney's wife. Dead or alive?
18: She's dead.
16: Yeah, died in 1998. Linda Tripp, one of Bill Clinton's hussies who recorded Monica Lewinsky and was a big deal in the 90s. Is she dead or alive?
18: Alive.
16: No, she passed away in 2020. Appreciate the effort, Brian. It was noble. John in Rockwall, you're next up on Dead or Alive. You only got two left. You ready?
19: Yes, I am.
16: All right, John in Rockwall, did you ever date a lady named Linda?
19: I dated a lady named Linda, actually, and my sister is also named Linda.
16: Huh? Look at that. He lied twice for me. I appreciate that.
19: Yes.
16: All right, next one. Linda Carter. She was Wonder Woman in the late 70s.
19: Alive.
16: Oh. Apparently, John and Rockwall is Linda Carter's biographer. That was quick. And finally, category is Linda. The tickets are ZZ Top and Cheap Trick. She's from The Exorcist. Linda Blair, dead or alive?
19: Alive.
16: Yes, that's right. That's right, John and Rockwall. All right, John and Rockwall, well done. Because of your awesome, thorough knowledge of famous Lindas, you have just won two tickets to ZZ Top and Cheap Trick coming to the Pavilion at Toyota Music Factory on October 4th. All right, you already got a date and everything?
19: Yes, sir.
16: Is her name Linda?
19: Taking Linda. Yeah.
16: I love it.
19: Linda's going.
16: All right, cool. I'm going to put you on hold. Good Garrett's on the board today. Good Garrett will get your information. We will email you the tickets. This has been today's edition of Dead or Alive. Man, we have a crazy story that comes from the neighborhood around the Texas Motor Speedway. Man, I remember when that place opened. There was nothing up there. Now, it's a nice little neighborhood. My old college roommate lives just almost walking distance from that. And there was an event there, and it involved motorcycles. And so there were swarms of hundreds of motorcycles. And you've seen this. When they all show up, and they're doing their wheelies, and they're playing their music, and it's really loud, and they're revving their engines, and just a big pain in the butt, right? So some of the residents around there called the cops, said, hey, can we do something about this? I mean, this

0: En garde!
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2: In County Jail, and we are also learning more about just how seriously that Roanoke officer was hurt. So police say he suffered several broken bones and internal bleeding. He underwent surgery and remains in critical condition this morning. At the request of that officer's family, the department says that they are not IDing him at this time.
3: All right, well, then, whoever you are, you're a hero. Everybody hates those things. Everybody is annoyed when there's loud motorcycles. There's 100 of them. They're all revving their engines. They're doing wheelies. They're blinking their lights. They're playing loud music. And you finally want to go do something about it. The guy leads you on a chase and you end up in the hospital. Damn, dude, you didn't deserve that. You really didn't. So prayers go up to the cop, the motorcycle cop that's in the hospital. The guy that was on the other end of that motorcycle chase. I hope you learn from this and become a better person, because that is not a good way to go through life. Sir, coming up next, a couple other shootings that happened over the weekend. And in fact, there was a mass shooting in Fort Worth that's not getting a whole lot of attention. Now, listen, you go shoot and give a flesh wound to an illegal immigrant from Venezuela and all hell breaks loose. But if you actually murder two of your neighbors and two more are put in the hospital with gunshot wounds, not a story. But you'll hear it next on The James Show. 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
4: Fall is almost here, so will we see any meaningful relief from the heat here in North Texas? Brad's tracking it all, and we'll have the latest starting at 5.
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1: Southbound 75 at Spring Creek Parkway in Plano. An accident now blocking the three left lanes. Traffic is stacking up right around Ridgemont Drive. It's going to be about a 10-minute delay. Got a wreck working on the Dallas North Tollway. It's on the northbound side just before Royal Lane. It's two left lanes blocked. 15-minute backup to Lover's Lane. In Arlington, watch for a stalled vehicle westbound I-20 at Highway 360. This is in the two right lanes. Traffic is jammed back to Carrier Parkway. With WBAP First Traffic, I'm Dave Allen.
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5: There's a mass shooting in Fort Worth, happened over the weekend. You've heard nothing about it. I'm James Parker. It's the James Show, News Talk 820-93.3 FM, WBAP. Now, you're going to hear a lot about this ICE shooting. And the ICE shooting in Austin, I want to remind you that he is an illegal immigrant. He's not supposed to be here. He's been deported before, and he still came back. And since he came back, he already has a final deportation notice. He did try and run. It was one shot. It was a flesh wound. He was out of the hospital within an hour or so. Well, by that afternoon, he was already out of the hospital and back in an ICE detention center. Somehow, the news thinks that's more important for you to know than the four people who got shot, two of whom died in your own backyard over the weekend in Fort Worth.
6: Here at home, two people are still in the hospital after a shooting at a Fort Worth home. Police say a man and woman got into a fight at a large gathering on Martin Street yesterday morning. Police say another man intervened and started fighting the other men. Then both men pulled out guns and started shooting. The man who stepped in was killed, along with a bystander. The shooter and another person were taken to the hospital. Still no word on their condition. Fort Worth police are now asking anyone with information to call the department.
5: Yeah, it was just two dudes. Yeah, we don't care about race in this situation. Why would you think about race? All I see is Texans, like the Beau French picture. All I see is Texans. You know, if you talk about wanting to save minorities and wanting to make the community safer, you wouldn't downplay the violence, the violent pattern that's getting them killed. You're only doing that for political reasons, and we know it, sir. But remember, we don't know what the race of these people are. We don't know if they're black, if they're Hispanic, if they're white. I have no idea. We don't have a name. We don't have a mugshot. We don't have anything. But patterns. Go look at the neighborhood where this happened. So I'm just floored still by this. And I think it's starting to get worse. Because I keep asking you, and no one can give me the answer, by what journalistic metric is the guy being shot by ICE, and not even fatally, not even seriously shot, just flesh wound grazed by ICE? How is that a top news story? But this one, you don't know any of their names. You don't know hardly any of the details. Oh, there was an argument, and two guys pulled out guns and started shooting. What more do you need to know? Well, let's ask some questions. What race are they? What religion are they? Were they raised with their father in the household? Were they at church on Sunday? Because if we start asking these questions and we start getting answers to these questions, you may be surprised to learn how the overwhelming majority of these violent crimes are coming from people who didn't have a father in the home, didn't have their biological father and mother raise them in the home. You're going to find out that almost none of them were at church on Sunday. And if you actually got that message out to the rest of North Texas, they would look at you funny when you were protesting churches when you're protesting, oh, Gateway Baptist Church raped somebody. This, shut up. This is Jim in Denton. You're on News Talk 820-93.3 FM WBAP.
7: Hey, James. Love the show. The only thing, a couple things you got wrong on the Metric motorcycle event. There weren't hundreds of motorcycles there. There were thousands of motorcycles there. I know it from fact. I know the organizers. They're very conscientious, and, you know, it's a shame that that motorcycle officer is injured. Keep him in my prayers. But the other thing is, it only takes a couple bad apples to ruin an event like that. And, you know, this was planned. This wasn't just a show up at the local, you know, quick stop and take it over. This is a planned event. I know both the organizers. My son knows them well. And it is a shame that the officer was hurt, but and the young man as well. He made a poor choice. He's going to pay the consequences. But that is the largest Metric motorcycle event in the United States, and this is the second one.
5: All right, Jim, allow me to be ignorant for a second. What's a Metric motorcycle?
7: Well, like I call them a crotch rocket, you know.
5: Okay.
7: I was just trying to kind of be politically correct. But there's probably a few Harleys there, but not many. And they, you know,
5: are they racing, or is it just a show off?
7: It's just it's a show, and then they had some drift and drag stuff, and it's, you know, it was all approved and paid for, and I don't know, you know, what do the residents do when NASCAR's in town? I mean, it wasn't out of control, but there's always a few people that don't abide by the rules, you know, and do burnouts or wheelies or whatever. But I know a lot of those people that go to those things must. I don't want to get too involved with my son.
5: No, you're fine.
7: His friends, like I said.
5: No, you're in the motorcycle community, and you wanted to let the world know that there's both sides, and they're not all jerks like the guy that's probably a good point to get out. I appreciate you calling, Jim.
7: Absolutely, James. Absolutely. And keep the officer in our prayers and the young man. He made a poor choice.
5: Yeah. Pray for both of them. Thank you. That's Jim and Denton. All right, that's going to about do it for the show today. I just want to remind you, last week I played you on a couple different shows. There was this apartment complex. What was that? Estelle Park? What was it called? Australia Park? Whatever it was. Where there were six shootings or six people shot over last weekend. And there was a great report that was done by the WFAA reporter. She made some good points. Are you getting any follow-ups on that? Are you getting follow-ups on that? Like you're getting on the one Christian preacher that they found that did something untoward with a child in the 80s? Because you got reports on that over the weekend. You got reports on that over the last 48 hours. You get reports on the six of your neighbors that were actually shot. 40 different shootings over the last month were reported by the residents in this one apartment complex. You getting updates on that? Or are you getting updates on, oh, Trump is evil because he's kicking out CNN? Or, oh, Republicans are evil and racist and sexist and bigot and homophobe and all the bad things. Oh, my God. Look at Beau French recognizing that the foreigners are taking over the biggest public university or second biggest public university in Texas. But no concern about that. You got more reporting on a swastika that was spray painted on a side road in Mesquite than you got on six of your neighbors being shot last weekend and four of your neighbors being shot this weekend. That level of journalistic malpractice is sickening and needs to be fixed. All right, that's going to do it for the James Show. If you need more James Show action, check out all my brilliant highlights I have on social media, Facebook, YouTube, Twitter, Twitch, all the things. And stick around. Mark Levin's coming up next. I'm James Parker. This has been the James Show, News Talk 820-93.3 FM WBAP.
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1: On the ones.
3: Southbound 75 at Spring Creek Parkway in Plano, an accident. Two left lanes are blocked. About a 20 to 25 minute backup now to Bethany Drive. Much more stalled vehicle heading over into Rockwall, eastbound I-30, just before Horizon Road on the Lake Ray Hubbard Bridge. It's in the right lane. Seeing about a 15 minute delay from Bass Pro Drive. Still very heavy traffic through Grand Prairie into Arlington on westbound I-20 from Carrier Parkway over to Highway 360. Earlier stalled vehicle has been cleared. With WBAP First Traffic and Weather on the Ones, I'm Dave Allen.
2: Your forecast from the WBAP On-Time Experts 24-7 Weather Center. The Metroplex ties a record 67-day consecutive streak without measurable rainfall today. Scattered showers and thunderstorms tonight with a low around 76. Mostly sunny with a high near 96 tomorrow and a heat index of 101. It's 97 degrees in Dallas, 98 in Fort Worth. 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Fort Worth police investigating a violent backyard shootout during an argument at a house party. It left two people dead, two others wounded. An Immigration and Customs Enforcement agent shot and wounded an illegal alien in Austin. The shooting drew immediate backlash, sending rioters into the streets. Emergency crews responded to Bachman Lake in Dallas after an SUV crashed into the water. The driver managed to escape the submerged vehicle unassisted and without severe injuries. A black woman is facing charges accused of making threats against the white family of the 17-year-old stabbed to death by Carmelo Anthony during a Frisco track meet. Your Money News brought to you by NetWorthRadio.com. The Dow Jones Industrial Average up more than 366 points today. NASDAQ Composite Index gained 599.5 points. 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I'm Cameron Fairchild. 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
16: All right, welcome. It is the Mark Levin Show. Ben Ferguson filling in for the great one. He is out for Yom Kippur. He will be back with you tomorrow. Need not worry. And my, oh my, do we have a whole lot to talk about. You may have seen that the media is now shockingly turning on Donald Trump, because Trump is a guy who said, hey, there's certain news outlets, you're out of the White House. ABC News now jumping all over this, saying that Trump's media ban is what happens with dictators. Now, I want to play for you part of what they had to say that on The View, and it was an interesting conversation, because The View is now doing the exact thing that The View does. The View, and let me make my case for you. I will never be on The View. That shouldn't come as a surprise. Mark Levin will never be on The View. Now, there's a question, and let me put this in the category so you understand what I mean by this. If The View called and asked me to go on The View, I would probably go, because I love fighting the left. It's my mission field. It's why I do what I do. And if you've ever seen me on TV, and I do a lot of TV, you know that's what I do. If you've listened to me fill in for Mark before, you know I love taking our conservative message to places it's not heard very often and articulating in a way that we can all be proud of. I did that for 7 years at CNN. I was the conservative at CNN for 7 years. It was exhausting. And if you ever watched me there, it's 4-1 on most shows, 5-1. And I still go over there from time to time. And that's, I enjoy it. I consider it an honor to not just preach the choir, but to go out and, in essence, be a missionary for what we believe in the conservative movement. Now, there's some that may say, I'm not going to do The View, and I understand why. There's certain shows that I do that people go, Ben, why do you do that show? And I explain it the way that I just explained it to you. But one of the things that's interesting about what Donald Trump has done, and people are like, oh my gosh, this is what dictators do. This is what tyrants do, right? Like, I've heard that over and over and over again. And it does make me laugh when I hear that, because the Democratic Party has been doing this to conservatives, what Donald Trump is now, in essence, doing for quite some time, while, by the way, they've been in leadership. I will go back, and I'm going to play for you in a minute a clip from CNN where they were advocating for, the way they described it, banning Fox News Channel from the White House. Now, let's be clear. There's only a few conservative outlets. The mainstream media is controlled, and it's really become state-sponsored media of the Democratic Party. They will push any propaganda and any lie. They will ask no questions, no pushback. We saw this during COVID. There is no such thing as independent journalism in this country at ABC, NBC, CBS, Fox, all of them. Like, there's just not. But in general, I go back to what I was going to say about The View a second ago. And one of the things that was interesting about this whole idea that Donald Trump is a tyrant and a dictator because he says, I want to get some of you guys out of here, is that is what the media has done to conservative thinkers for decades. I had a good friend of mine that was a host on The View. and was never asked to be on there. Now, I know she wanted me to be on there, but there was no way they were going to allow that to happen. That is silencing hardcore conservatives. Like, just straight up hardcore conservatives. And we've seen this before. And we know that this is what the Democratic Party does. In fact, let me just go back to reality here. And I'm gonna play for you first Barack Obama. All right, Barack Obama out there lecturing all of us. And here's what Barack Obama had to say about the outrage that President Trump wants to kick CNN, MS Now, and New York Times out of the White House briefing rooms. Listen carefully. For some reason, this audio didn't want to play. I apologize for that. I'm going to try this again, and let's see if it'll play this time. For some reason, this audio, and it may just, we'll get it for you, I promise. But it's the, what the president said, and his point was, is that he's like, you know, this is unprecedented. Really? Is it unprecedented? Did you guys not try to do the same exact thing to Fox News Channel back in the day?
15: I believe there was just an announcement that the White House decided, you know what, CNN, MSN, MS Now, maybe the New York Times was included, you just can't come to the White House press briefings anymore because you're giving the current president unfavorable coverage. I'm trying to think what would have happened if I had said, you know what, Fox News, you're out of here. It's unimaginable. So, but the point I'm making here is that if you have a certain cohort, let's call it 30 to 35% of the country right now, which thinks that's okay, well, what that means is we have not developed the kind of understanding of what democracy requires, and we've got to shore that back up. I don't think that's inevitable. I don't think all is lost on that front, but We have to roll up our sleeves and get work.
16: Now, let's dive into this real quick, what Barack Obama is saying there. Number one, I want to be clear. I'm in favor of a free press, okay? I don't like the idea of, like, banning anybody from anywhere. What I will say is the president's point that he made about this is, I'm sick and tired of seeing fake news stories and lies coming from these organizations. Why would I then sit there and give them a seat when we can give it to somebody else that might do a better job and actually do a job of journalism, right? And that's a legitimate point. There are plenty of news agencies that want to come in there. There are countless, and proving the point I'm about to make, I go back to Barack Obama's own words. Barack Obama had one news outlet he said he could ban. And everybody laughed because everybody hates Fox News that was listening in that room. If you get rid of CNN, is there another liberal news agency or 10 or 15 or 20 or 25 or 30 that have access to the White House? Yes. If you get rid of MS Now, are there another 25, 30 liberal news outlets that still get access? Yes. If you got rid of Fox News Channel, who was going to take them back? And this was, by the way, before the time of Newsmax, etc. So it was one. Like, there's still one main, like, conservative. We know this. It's Fox News Channel. So if you ban Fox News Channel from the White House, you're banning all conservative media with one swoop, one exit. Are you banning the mainstream media by saying to CNN, MS Now, hey, we're going to give your seat to somebody else? There's a legitimate argument. No, of course not. Right? Of course not. And I go back to the president on this. Listen.
17: You posted that you intend to ban CNN, Politico, and MS Now from the White House.
18: Yeah.
17: Every president takes an oath to uphold the Constitution, which includes the First Amendment.
18: I do, too.
17: How do you justify
18: it? Much more so than you. Because they're fake news. You get so tired of reading and seeing fake news. When you look at CNN, it's just fake. That's why their ratings are no good. When you look at MS Now, which used to be MSNBC, which some people call MSDNC, Democratic National Committee, it's fake news. It's fake news. And when you look at Politico, I mean, they got a government. The government under Biden gave them like $8 million to keep them afloat. And the stories they wrote are fake. So there's a lot of news. And there may be others to join them. And maybe they can get better and would like to have them in. But our country has to have honest news. You know, you don't have a country unless you have, as I say, borders, good voting. We're straightening them out. The borders are unbelievable. Nobody's come into our country in the last 17 months illegally. But you need borders, and you need fair, free voting. And you know what you need? You need a free press. You need a fair press and an honest press. And CNN, and you know it, and everybody knows it. You're intelligent. I've known you a long time. you know how fake their reporting is. It's one-sided. It's never good. I've done many, many. Look at this story today about favored nations on drugs. We lowered the drug costs by 50, 60, 70%. They won't even put it. If they put it on, it'll be a negative. They will find a reason why that's a negative.
16: By the way, something else is interesting is the other day, it was a massive news story. You guys didn't know about it if you weren't listening to this show or conservative media. Okay. Just want to be very clear about that. In the same day, we had two amazing stories that came out. One of them was that we had the lowest poverty rate in the history of this country since we've been doing the stats on poverty. The lowest poverty rate in history happened the other day in the U.S. under President Donald Trump. We also had the highest income, medium income hit ever in the history of this country. On the same day, those two stories broke. I was doing our podcast that I do with Senator Ted Cruz, and we went live to ABC, NBC, CBS, and CNN and MS Now. And we read the stories, and almost all of them were negative stories about Donald Trump. None of them, including when you clicked on their financial pages or their money page, right? Because they have sections. Like if you go to MS Now or CNN Now or any of these, you know, major places, New York Times, et cetera, you can click on like different sections like politics page or their money page or their finance page. Even on their finance and money pages, none of them had either of the stories up or even a combination of the two stories up on their page. Because that's good news that they don't want you to know. Now that goes back to the propaganda that I mentioned earlier. That is, again, you have all these liberal news outlets, the president saying, I've had enough of this. And that's it. Now, what we also are now hearing is there's another headline that's happening right now, and that is the White House TV pool to suspend coverage of Trump events. And this goes back to just the psychotic narcissism of the media. They believe they're better than you. They believe that they can manipulate you. They can lie to you, that they can do whatever the hell they want to you, and there's nothing that you're going to do to stop them because they're too big, and they can just do whatever they want to do to you. Listen to this news that broke. And again, this is moments. This is today. Fox News Channel announcing this. You ready?
19: Three news outlets are filing a lawsuit to have their access restored after President Trump banned them from the White House late on Friday. CNN, MS Now, and Politico say the ban violates the First Amendment.
16: So they file a lawsuit. You're still with me here. They file a lawsuit, and they're like, this is... We're going to file this. It's going to be terrible for you. And we're going to file this. Keep listening. This is incredible.
19: MS Now and Politico say the ban violates the First Amendment. Now, the White House television pool, which includes Fox News, releasing a joint statement, it reads the following. The public has a vital interest in receiving accurate, independent information about its government. No administration should restrict a news organization because it objects to its reporting, end quote. And we just so happen to have the best booking of the day. Jackie Heinrich is the president of the White House Correspondents Association. I give the floor to you to add to it.
20: Well, the last line in that joint statement, I think, really points it out. The reason this is a First Amendment implication, as these outlets are saying in their lawsuit, is that once the access is established for reporters, you can't start picking and choosing who gets to ask them based on what they're asking. It's sort of you don't have access automatically to the White House grounds, but once it's there, you can't pull it back because you don't like how it's going. So that's the lawsuit that they're bringing right now. And one thing that's just important to point out is that, you know, when a new bar is set and when a new precedent is set that one administration takes, it could bind future administrations. So while people might cheer this on, bear in mind the long reach of decisions like this.
16: Now, read between the lines there. What she's saying is that if we do it to them, they will do it to us. And we may be able to ban two or three. They only have to ban one or two. And they still have on the left 30 or 40 others that can take the seat. Now, this goes back to my thinking on this. I want to be very clear. I don't think it's a great idea to ban. I really don't. I think it's a bad decision because I understand the precedent aspect of this. I understand that if we do this, then immediately when Democrats get the White House back again, and they will one day, they will win the presidency back again, it is going to happen. when it happens, they're going to say to conservative media, and there's very few of us, goodbye to all of you. Is that worth the payoff? I would say no. I understand the president's anger. I understand the president's frustration. I understand why and logically what he's saying. But I want to be clear at the same time, you got to play the long game on this. You may feel like it feels good now, but what happens when the next Republican's in office in the White House and all of a sudden they got to deal with this president? Or wait, what happens when the Democrat takes the White House and then they ban all conservative media from ever asking a question ever again while they're in office? It will become a massive problem. I got a lot more to say about this. 1-877-381-3811. 1-877-381-3811. Ben Ferguson filling in for the great one, Mark Levin. We'll be right back.
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2: Southbound 75 at Spring Creek Parkway in Plano, an accident still blocking the far left lane. It's about a 19 to 20 minute delay now from McDermott. Heading northbound on 75, traffic is slowing Campbell Road over to Park Boulevard. This is due to an earlier wreck. Traffic also jammed in Garland heading through Rowlett along eastbound I-30 from right around Zion Road through Dalrock. That stalled vehicle on the Lake Ray Hubbard Bridge just before Horizon Road has been cleared. For WBAP First Traffic, I'm Dave Allen.
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3: Welcome back. It is the Mark Levin Show. Ben Ferguson with you. All right. I want to play this piece of audio for you real quick, and I want you to ponder it, okay? This is from March 2021. Brian Skelter, some refer to him as Mr. Potato Head, does a segment on if President Biden should remove Fox News from the White House press pool. Listen.
4: You know, these questions about Fox's, as Fox radicalizes and as it becomes even more and more of a political tool. Zerwick, you wrote a column recently for The Sun about this, saying Fox should be viewed as a political tool. And that raises a question. Should it be a part of the White House press pool? You know, should it be afforded the privileges that come with news gathering? Even though they do have some news reporters at the White House, you're saying they're primarily a political tool. So should that be reassessed, Zerwick?
5: And listen, I really do. I think it's a discussion we need to have. Look, you're not supporting democracy. You're not supporting the larger values of this culture. They don't even stand up as a opposition party. But there's nothing journalistic in what Lachlan Murdoch said. And you know what? I say, hey, you know what? Let's take them at their word. Let's not let them on the plane. You want to let the Proud Boys on your plane, on Air Force One? No, I don't think so. These guys are doing the same thing.
4: Mm. There are.
3: By the way, this is the precedent that I was warning you about a moment ago. You ban media. When Democrats get back in control, they will ban all conservative media because there's so little conservative media out there that it's very easy to ban all of it. Right? Like, you look at who Biden and Obama allowed in the White House. They didn't allow a bunch of conservatives. They allowed, like, one. Sometimes maybe two. Pretty easy to ban all conservative media if that's all you have to do. Precedent is everything, folks. Everything. 877-381-3811. Ben Ferguson filling in for the great one, Mark Levin. A lot more coming up. We'll be right back.
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7: Jury selection underway in the trial of a Louisville cop accused of stalking. 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
1: On the ones.
8: In Plano, southbound 75 at Spring Creek Parkway, accident in the far left lane. Still about a 20-minute backup to McDermott. In Dallas, on southbound Loop 12, Walton Walker Boulevard at Singleton, got an accident working. All the vehicles now moved over onto the right shoulder. Traffic a little sluggish from Shady Grove Road. You are running into slow traffic, though, from just before Highway 183 over through Irving Boulevard. With WBAP First Traffic and Weather on the Ones, I'm Dave Allen.
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7: Your forecast from the WBAP On Time Experts 24/7 Weather Center. Showers and thunderstorms tonight, low around 76. Mostly sunny tomorrow, high near 96. Heat index 101. It's 97 degrees in Dallas, 97 in Fort Worth. 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Jury selection underway in Denton County for a former Louisville cop accused of stalking. 34-year-old Philemon Perez faces a third-degree felony charge. State medical officials have suspended the license of a Fort Worth respiratory therapist after his arrest on child pornography charges. The Texas Board of Respiratory Care issued an immediate suspension for Mark Elliott Ayers after he was arrested in Burleson. On Wall Street, the Dow Jones Industrial Average up just over 366 points. NASDAQ Composite Index gained 599.5 points. S&P 500 up 114.25 points. 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I'm Cameron Fairchild.
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1: Welcome back. It is the Mark Levin Show. Ben Ferguson with you. Mark is off for Yagapur. He will be back with you tomorrow. And if you just joined us, there is just so much fighting and arguing right now about Donald Trump's decision saying he wants to get rid of some of the liberal media that's in the White House. And he wants to do it. And I understand the reasoning why. That I understand. I understand why he says, why should I give you a seat at the table if you're always going to be lying about me and being dishonest and you're pushing propaganda, not journalism? The problem with that logic is one day, and this is where you have to play the long game, is that when Donald Trump is gone from the White House and no longer there and a Democrat's in office, they can ban conservative media by banning a couple of different seats in the building. The first one they would go after, which would be the most important and powerful, would be, right, clearly Fox News Channel. And then there's others they could get rid of. Maybe there's a Wall Street Journal that comes out with a editorial board that they you know, tough commentary on something, and they're like, all right, well, you're gone. And maybe then it's the, you know, the New York Post. They're like, all right, well, you're gone. And then it's maybe it's Newsmax. All right, well, you're gone. And then maybe it's OAN. Like, whatever it may be, you get my point. But there's not many that are even given access to Joe Biden or to Barack Obama. And if you think Democrats won't do it, I go back is, and this is, I'm going to lay this out in essence like a court case for you. All right. Here is exhibit number one. March 2021, CNN does an entire segment on if President Biden should remove Fox News from the White House because they say Fox News is biased and Fox News is conservative right wing, you know, commentary and their propaganda. And so therefore, in 2021, you should just kick out the only conservative voice in the room at the White House. And the panelists all agreed.
2: There are, you know, these questions about Fox's, as Fox radicalizes and as it becomes even more and more of a political tool. Zerwick, you wrote a column recently for The Sun about this, saying Fox should be viewed as a political tool. And that raises the question, should it be a part of the White House press pool? You know, should it be afforded the privileges that come with news gathering? Even though they do have some news reporters at the White House, you're saying they're primarily a political tool. So should that be reassessed, Zerwick?
3: Listen, I really do. I think it's a discussion we need to have. Look, you're not supporting democracy. You're not supporting the larger values of this culture. They don't even stand up as an opposition party. But there's nothing journalistic in what Lachlan Murdoch said. And you know what? I say, hey, you know what? Let's take them at their word. Let's not let them on the plane. You want to let the Proud Boys on your plane, on Air Force One? No, I don't think so. These guys are doing the same thing.
1: These guys are doing the same thing. So again, they say, oh no, we as liberals, we think what you're saying is wrong, so we should just ban you from the room. There is an example of the mainstream media advocating for the banning of Fox News Channel in 2021. They're now out there complaining that CNN is out, and they're frustrated, and they're upset, and they're doing all these things. So I go back to the, and by the way, Fox News is a part of the White House TV pool and the networks issuing this joint statement. And Fox News signed their name to this letter for the reason I just stated, which is if you start banning people now, they will ban us later and you'll have no one in the room to ask a tough question. It will all be state-sponsored media. So I'm going to play this as exhibit number two in my court case of what Fox News said earlier today.
4: Three news outlets are filing a lawsuit to have their access restored after President Trump banned them from the White House late on Friday. CNN, MS Now, and Politico say the ban violates the First Amendment. Now, the White House television pool, which includes Fox News, releasing a joint statement, it reads the following. The public has a vital interest in receiving accurate, independent information about its government. No administration should restrict a news organization because it objects to its reporting, end quote. And we just so happen to have the best booking of the day. Jackie Heinrich is the president of the White House Correspondents Association. I give the floor to you to add to it.
5: Well, you know, the last line in that joint statement, I think, really points it out. The reason this is a First Amendment implication, as these outlets are saying in their lawsuit, is that once the access is established for reporters, you can't start picking and choosing who gets to ask them based on what they're asking. It's sort of a, you don't have access automatically to the White House grounds, but once it's there, you can't pull it back because you don't like how it's going. So that's the lawsuit that they're bringing right now. And one thing that's just important to point out is that, you know, when a new bar is set and when a new precedent is set that one administration takes, it could bind future administrations. So while people might cheer this on, bear in mind the long reach of decisions like this.
1: By the way, it's easy to cheer this on, right? You guys, as this audience, we love this idea of, yeah, yes, like let's kick them out of the room. Right, right. Let's do it. It'd be amazing, right? Like you ban CNN, MSNBC, Politico, and we know how biased they are. Okay, we understand how biased they are, but there is precedent.

0: En garde!
1: U.S. Olympians do it, and so does your college-bound neighbor Jane. 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
2: Peaceful. Stay peaceful. This was the day before, and this was in the form of Twitter. Now I use Truth. Truth Social. I think it's far superior, okay? I hope everybody's on. I hope everybody's on Truth. If you look, January 6th is at 2, before 2:30. I am asking for everyone at the U.S. Capitol to remain peaceful. This is right after, as it was happening. But what happened is they took it down. I don't know why. I think they took it down because it was so good. They didn't like it being up there. I am asking, this is, and we didn't know until I got it back, because now I have 90 million people waiting for me to go back, but I'm on Truth and I'm staying on Truth. Listen, I am asking for everyone at the U.S. Capitol to remain peaceful. No violation. We want no violation. We want no violence. Remember, we are the party of law and order. Respect the law and our great men and women in blue. Thank you. That was at 2:30. That was very early.
3: Mr. President, I looked at the same time.
4: You hear the president lay that out. This is the reason why. He's saying, I want you gone because you guys lie. You're dishonest. I'll go back even to example number, this would be exhibit number 4 in my court case. There are people that say, here's another reason why CNN doesn't belong in the press briefings. They're smug. They're arrogant. They're there to be antagonists. They also lie and claim they're journalists, and they're actually not. Jim Acosta is a perfect example of that, right? Like, look at what Jim Acosta says now about Donald Trump because he's no longer at CNN. And it's exactly what he believed, and it's exactly who he was while he was at CNN. Remember when Jim Acosta shoved an intern away as she tried to grab the microphone? Do you remember that? That happened at the White House. Now, it was a 14-second clip, and you can hear it in the background of everybody's like, what is he doing?
5: Mr. President, if I may ask one other question, are you worried?
6: That's enough.
5: Mr. President, I was going to ask one of the other folks.
6: That's
5: had,
6: enough.
5: Pardon me, ma'am. Mr. President.
6: Me, that's enough.
5: Mr. President, I had one other Peter, question, if I may ask, on the Russia investigation. Are you?
4: And that's, again, he pushed the intern. She was grabbing the microphone. He pushed her away because this was a spectacle for him. This was a moment to not be a journalist. It was a moment to get into your face. I'll go back to another example of the journalism. Do you remember the liberal media? They're losing their minds. Let's go back to the other viral moment of teens, and this one's seen them head up on the screen. Viral video of teens mocking Native American elder ignites outrage, and we found out that that wasn't actually what happened. We found out that it was a child. Who are kids that came there from a Catholic school, and this guy got in their face, and he was actually being incredibly like respectful to this man who's beating a drum in his face, all because he's there as a conservative. And again, it was another example of not journalism. It was propaganda. It was straight up propaganda. MSNBC, by the way, did the same exact thing with that story. The same exact thing. And they push the narrative. We've seen this over and over again. Newsbusters did a great article back there. I just went back to find it from 2019. It says, weekend CNN and MSNBC spent over 53 minutes trying to smear Covington students. And you guys remember, there was payouts involved and everything else. But the liberal media are on a losing streak with the extremely dubious BuzzFeed news story and then false attacks on Catholic high school students at the Lincoln Memorial. In both cases, the liberal media has refused to take responsibility and issue retractions, acting detached in stories where they played central roles in advancing narratives that turned out to be weapons-grade fake news. Between Saturday morning and Sunday night, CNN and MSNBC spent 53 minutes and 20 seconds on the fallout from the confrontation between the Covington High School students in Washington for the March for Life, a Native American veteran named Nathan Phillips, and the Black Israelites, 29 of those minutes came before anyone realized that perhaps things weren't as they actually wanted them to appear. CNN devoted the most time on the incident, giving 18 minutes, 16 seconds to the original version between Saturday and Sunday morning. I go back to the facts here. I understand why the President of the United States of America is like, you losers, I want you out of here. CNN, by the way, they love grandstanding on these stories, right? Their headline right now on their website is this. CNN, MS Now, and Politico denied access to the White House after Trump ban. Right? They love this moment. They absolutely love it. They gave 5 minutes and 33 seconds of coverage to them being to this ban. And they gave 0 minutes of the coverage when we had the highest medium income in the United States history, which should be non-political and everything.

0: Everybody should be excited about it, and everybody should be thrilled that Americans are making more money now than they've ever made before, and the lowest poverty rate that we've ever had in this country's history as well. Like, that's amazing. Do they celebrate that? No. But victimhood is part of the Trump derangement syndrome, that you are always a victim, that everything is always terrible, woe is me, and I'm a victim, I'm a victim, I'm a victim. And that is what we are witnessing right now. I think, by the way, CNN, MS Now, and Politico, and the Fox signing on to the statement that came out earlier, I do believe that this lawsuit, they're going to win. And I think they're probably going to win for the simple reason that you either have freedom of press, even if it is biased, even if it is ridiculous the way that we described it, or you don't. And precedent is everything. You have to think about the long game. Now, by the way, I know there's going to be people that are listening right now, they're going to be mad at me. I want to be clear. I think the media sucks. I think they're propagandists. I think they're state-sponsored media. I think they're terrible. I think they're there to destroy and lie each and every day to undermine the America First policies. But I also am smart enough to know how this ends if we do ban them and it stays into effect. They will do it to us immediately. And let's be clear, there's not enough of us to fight back and win. And when I say us, I'm talking about conservative media. It is us against the world of media, folks. It is us against the world. And if you want to ban conservative media, it's really easy. If you want to ban liberal media, it's virtually impossible. If you actually, let me put it a different way. If we wanted to ban biased media in the White House press pool, okay, if that's what we really wanted to do, okay, if we wanted to ban liberal media, biased media, you would have virtually, and I'm not talking about replacing them, I'm just saying if you just went to the White House press corps right now and you banned liberal biased media, if you did it today at the White House, you might have 5 or 6 seats that are filled and the rest would be vacant. Now, I'm not saying you couldn't replace them, but I'm saying if you didn't replace them, you just said, hey, you're out because you guys did this and it was lying, it was propaganda and you're biased. Like, that is what we're up against, folks. That liberal biased media is also the same media that got Donald Trump elected. They just don't realize it because they were so biased and they were so obnoxious and they were so over the top for so long that the American people started tuning them out and they lost their power. Let's not give them a chance to get it back. 1-877-381-3811. 1-877-381-3811. Ben Ferguson filling in for the great one. Your phone call is coming up next. We'll be right back.
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2: Got an accident working in Lake Dallas. This is on northbound I-35E in the express lane, right before Lake Dallas Drive. It is has the highway shut down currently, the express lanes, that is. It's also causing delays in the main lanes. Traffic in the express lane backed up to 407 Justin Road. It's going to be at least a 40-minute delay. In Grapevine, southbound 121 at Main Street, watch for a stalled vehicle blocking the left lane. This has you backed up to 635. With WBAP First Traffic, I'm Dave Allen.
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0: Welcome back. It is the Mark Levin Show. Ben Ferguson filling in the great one. He is off today for Yom Kippur. He will be back with you tomorrow. I do want to get some of your phone calls, get some of your reaction to hear all that we've been talking about. 1-877-381-3811. 1-877-381-3811. Where, Mr. Producer, where'd you want me to go first? Let's go to, did we say line one? Is that right? Let's go to line one. Steve, Naples, Florida. Welcome. You're on the Mark Levin Show. Hello.
1: Yes, sir. How you doing?
0: Good. How are you?
1: Good. Is it possible that the president knows he's going to lose this lawsuit, but it will set its own precedent that in the future any administrations won't be able to kick Fox and other conservative networks out because this precedent has been set?
0: Look, it's possible. I think that could certainly be part of the outcome from this. I do think that when you're Donald Trump and you deal with all the crap you deal with him, I understand where he's just like, I'm just done with you and I just want to show you that I'm done with you and this is a way to do it. It also, by the way, brings up the conversation we had tonight, which is just how biased the media is. Like, when the media is complaining about being kicked out, then you can go back and play the clips, by the way, I just played a moment ago, right? Like, all this is a reminder of what got us to this point. So that point, I want to be clear, I understand. Like, this could be some brilliant voodoo mind tricks from the president that are warranted. Ultimately, I don't think anybody at the White House thinks that this is going to stick long term. I do think it's a point of precedent and a point of, hey, pay attention. This is how bad the left has become, and it's a reminder of how bad they are. Does that make sense?
1: Yeah, sure. He just always seems to be a step ahead, and that's kind of made me think, well, maybe the precedent here is the fact that other outlets have wanted to cancel or kick out Fox News and other conservative outlets, and therefore...
0: Yeah, well, and then you would have precedent for it. And look, there's a reason why Fox News signed that letter today, because they know that they'll be the first to go. And so I think that's a smart move. I think it's also, you either have a free press or you don't. But if we start giving people access solely based on they write nice things about you, we're really screwed, right? Like we are. And look, the media is biased. They hate Republicans. They hate Trump, and they'll hate the next conservative in the White House. I promise you that. More coming up.
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11: 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Rioters in Austin arrested after an ICE agent shoots an illegal alien. I'm Cameron Fairchild from the 24-hour Breaking News Center.
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12: On the ones.
13: Accident working in Lake Dallas, northbound I-35E. The Texpress lane is shut down at Lake Dallas Drive due to this wreck. It's also blocking the left main lane, and this has traffic jammed across the Lake Louisville Bridge back to Garden Ridge Boulevard. It's going to be about a 15-minute delay. Still very slow traffic in Grapevine, heading southbound on Highway 121 from 635 over to right around Main Street. This is due to an earlier stalled vehicle. The WBAP First Traffic and Weather on the Ones, I'm Dave Allen.
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11: Your forecast from the WBAP On-Time Experts 24-7 Weather Center. The Metroplex ties a record 67-day consecutive streak without measurable rainfall today. Tonight, though, scattered showers and thunderstorms in the area. Low around 76. Mostly sunny tomorrow. High of 96. Heat index 101. It's 96 degrees in Dallas, 97 in Fort Worth. 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An Immigration and Customs Enforcement agent shot and wounded an illegal alien in Austin. That shooting drew immediate rioting in the streets. Many of those rioters were arrested by Austin police. Jury selection underway in Denton County for a former Louisville cop accused of stalking. 34-year-old Philemon Perez faces a third-degree felony charge. Emergency crews responded to Bachman Lake in Dallas after an SUV crashed into the water. That driver managed to escape the vehicle unassisted and without severe injuries. Your money news brought to you by NetWorthRadio.com. 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On Wall Street, the Dow Jones Industrial Average gained more than 366 points today. NASDAQ Composite Index up 599.5 points. 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I'm Cameron Fairchild. 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
7: Welcome. It is the Mark Levin Show. Ben Ferguson with you, and it is so nice to have you with us. Mark is off for Yom Kippur. He will be back with you tomorrow, and we have an awful lot to chat about on the show this evening. And if you want to know what's going to happen if the Democrats get control of Congress in the midterms, well, they're now telling you exactly what their game plan is. Not only is it to investigate and impeach Donald Trump for a third time, but now we're learning what else they want to do, which is going a step further. On MS Now, there's a show called On the Line. Representative Stansbury, a Democrat for New Mexico, said that if Democrats win the majority in the midterm elections, they will investigate and possibly impeach President Donald Trump's cabinet secretaries. The host, Alicia Mendez, said there's always been this strategic conversation about whether or not another Trump impeachment makes sense, or whether or not it actually makes more sense to go after members of his cabinet. Representative Massey has now weighed in on what he thinks is the best course of action, and then she says, take a listen. Now, what are they referencing? Well, on Wednesday, Thomas Massey, who's a rhino crazy Republican who's gone soon, said, I think impeaching cabinet members is highly underrated. A lot of these cabinet secretaries are going to get pardons at the end of their tenure. Mendez said, do you agree with the last thing he said about there about the possibility of the president giving pardons? That is when Stansbury said, quote, oh, yeah, I mean, Donald Trump himself has said at multiple times that he is planning to give pardons to everyone in his circle. But I actually very much disagree with the idea that we shouldn't be trying to use every tool we have in the toolbox. In particular, we have cabinet secretaries like Pete Hegseth, who Republicans think should be impeached at this point because of his illegal killings in the illegal war. That's obviously referring to the war with Iran. And what we've seen over the last year, she went on to say, is that when Congress did file impeachments, folks like Kristi Noem and Pam Bondi were actually fired by the president because the American people were clear that they didn't want them in those jobs of trust. So I think there's a number of cabinet secretaries that have blatantly broken the law, done unconstitutional things, and I think they better get ready because we'll come for them. Now, you look at those comments, and this is what weaponization of government looks like. We shouldn't, by the way, be surprised that this is what Democrats are now saying they want to do. And the reason why I say that is because they've been doing this for quite some time. Right. They have been saying that they're going to do this. They weaponized their government to go after Donald Trump last time. Why would we expect them to do anything different this time? What they are saying is we're actually going to go further than that. And we're going to threaten anyone and let them know you probably don't want to go actually work for Donald Trump, because if you do, and again, I'll just play you that one simple line. Here it is.
8: So I think there's a number of cabinet secretaries that have blatantly broken the law, done unconstitutional things, and I think they better get ready because we'll come for them.
9: Congresswoman Melanie Stansbury, thank you so much for being with us today.
7: By the way, I love how there's no pushback from MSNBC on that one. Like, hold on a second, that's breaking news. Let's be clear. What you're saying is you're going to weaponize the government, and if you guys win, you're going to go after and do everything that you can to destroy Donald Trump because in his cabinet so that no one will take those jobs. Because this is also not just about firing or impeaching a cabinet secretary. This is about saying to anyone, if you're thinking about taking a job in the Trump administration, you better think twice before you become a cabinet secretary, because we're probably going to ruin your life and try to bankrupt you. And that's what we're going to do here. Like, that is how this works. That is the ball game. This representative, Stansbury, as you just heard, she is an individual that hates Trump more than a lot, okay? And Mike Johnson, by the way, the Speaker of the House, he also gave a very interesting warning at the Faith and Freedom Coalition conference when he said this about what happens if we lose the midterms. He understands the gravity of what she said. He understands that Democrats are, in fact, crazy enough to do this. This is the same Democratic Party, and I hate to say it, but I have to remind you again that has tried to kill this president multiple times. This is the same Democratic Party and the radicals in their party that tried to throw Donald Trump in jail and his family in jail to stop him. This is the same Democratic Party that used the deep state to try to overthrow the will of the people and impeach a president, which was a coup attempt in the United States of America on Donald Trump, not once, but twice. So why would they not then extend that reach to all the cabinet secretaries? And this is why this warning came from Mike Johnson, the way he said it. Listen carefully to his words.
6: But the DSA, the Democrat Socialists of America, sounds so innocuous, doesn't it? No, it doesn't. Don't say that. This is their platform. Listen, this is actually quotes from their platform that they published, I think, about a day or two ago. You can find this on the Internet. Okay, here's just a sample of what they're about. They put this on paper. They're saying the quiet things out loud. Abolish the Electoral College, replace the two-party system with a multi-party democracy. Expand the House of Representatives, implement proportional representation and ranked choice voting in all elections. Establish public ownership of the largest corporations and essential industries to ensure democratic control and accountability to the people. Abolish ICE and grant amnesty for all. End sanctions on Cuba, Venezuela, and Iran. Free Palestine. Quote, for a free Palestine with Jerusalem as its capital. End all military and economic aid to Israel. Prosecute U.S. and Israeli leaders responsible for the genocide in Gaza. Abolish the carceral state. Quote, redirect police and prison funding to public services as steps towards abolishing the carceral forces of the capitalist state. Y'all, it goes on and on and on. Defund the Department of War. Replace the president and the Supreme Court with an executive and judiciary chosen and subordinate to Congress, which they're hoping to take over. And the last one is abolish the Senate. Now, some of you may agree with that, but don't, just leave that one there. Okay. It's fine. I'm kidding. I love my colleagues over there. There's a new Gallup and NBC poll. Came out, like 4 days ago. Listen to this. Only 29% of Democrat voters now say they are proud to be American. Over half now say they want to live in another country. Yeah, go, go, go. We can't deport that many. So let me tell you, this is a very sobering, let's see how much time I have. Oh dear, 3 minutes. Okay, look, I am very bullish about the midterms. Let me just tell you right now, as a leader of this little army in the House, we are ready for this fight. We're ready for this fight. We're called for it.
7: By the way, I love the warning there, and I love how Mike Johnson says we are ready for this fight. But if we lose the midterms, as he goes on and says, heaven forbid these Democrats, y'all, impeachment, not even the big concerns. They will turn every committee of Congress into an investigative body, and they'll go after the president's family and the cabinet. Mike Johnson is right. And they're now saying it publicly on TV. They're not even hiding it, folks. They're saying vote for us if you hate him. If you hate Donald Trump, we will go after him. If you hate Donald Trump and his family, we will go after him. If you hate his cabinet members, don't worry, we will go after them. And most importantly, we will make it where other people will not want to serve this president or their country. Now you may say, well, hold on a second. There's going to be somebody that does. There's somebody that would take the job. It may not be the best one. It may not be the A-lister. It may not be the one you want to have the job. It may not be the one you want to take the job. And the person that really should get the job may be the one that never gets the job because they say they can't afford it financially. Do you know how many people I know that have called me confidentially? And they're like, man, I got offered this gig in the administration in this capacity or that capacity, but I just can't take it. And they're like, and I'm like, dude, I understand why. You're afraid about being in court in financial ruin. There's a reason why they were talking about pardons earlier that the president's going to have to hand them out. Why would you not hand that out? Why would you not hand a pardon out if you could, knowing that the Democrats are campaigning off of coming after you and trying to put you in prison just for serving your country? And that's the other part of this you have to understand. This is only because you've decided to serve your country. Nothing else. Simply, you're wanting to serve your country. You should not have to worry about going to jail or becoming financially bankrupt or being constantly attacked by a court system or by Congress and having to pay legal bills that will never end because another political party gains power, even especially if you did nothing wrong, right? Like this is what you refer to as political harassment, because that's what this is. This is political harassment. This is what Marxists and socialists and communists do. And by the way, the Democratic Socialist America, they are communists or Marxists. That's what they are. And so they are going to weaponize the government. Not because I'm telling you they're going to do it. It's because that is what they are saying. They have said they're going to weaponize the government. I will go back to this congresswoman. She's telling you I'm weaponizing the government.
8: So I think there's a number of cabinet secretaries that have blatantly broken the law, done unconstitutional things, and I think they better get ready because we'll come for them.
9: Congresswoman Melanie Stansbury, thank you so much.
7: Thank you so much. Thank you for doing this. Thank you for weaponizing our government. That's what MS Now basically is saying. No follow-up. Yes. Yep, there it is, America. You hate Donald Trump. You want to see people suffer. You want to go back to lawfare. You want to destroy the President of the United States of America and his family and the cabinet and anybody that serves around him. There's also a very good chance that this president may have to give out more pardons than we've ever seen before by any president in history preemptively because of the lawfare that is coming from this president of the United States of America. Or I should say for this president. They're coming for this president of the United States of America, Donald Trump. There is a very good chance, and I hate this idea of like having to give out preemptive pardons. I think it's insane, right? Like, but now I get it. Now I understand it. And it's not because of some grand, great paranoia. It's because what the Democrats have said, vote for me. I will weaponize the government. I will go after and destroy people's lives and I will lock them up. That is why it's being said. 1-877-381-3811. 1-877-381-3811. Ben Ferguson filling in for the great one, Mark Levin. By the way, don't forget, if you like what I'm doing, I'd love for you to follow me on X during the break at Ben Ferguson Show. We put a lot of segments up, by the way, things like this, those little clips on our Instagram page. So if you're on Instagram, I wonder how many of you guys are. 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If you'll follow me, it's a little different there at Ben Ferguson Podcast on Instagram. 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
13: Accident working in Lake Dallas, northbound I-35E. The express lanes remain closed at Lake Dallas Drive. You're backed up to Valley Ridge Boulevard. The northbound I-35E main lanes at Lake Dallas Drive also blocked. Traffic is jammed back to Garden Ridge Boulevard. That's 20-minute delay. Got a wreck working in Arlington on westbound I-20 at Green Oaks Boulevard, Little Road. This is blocking the right lane and partially blocking the exit ramp. About a 5-minute delay from Park Springs Boulevard. For WBAP First Traffic, I'm Dave Allen.
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0: Welcome back. It is the Mark Levin Show. Ben Ferguson filling in for the great one. Some of you, by the way, have been asking during the break there. Yes, I will post that clip of Mike Johnson up on X so that you guys can share it wherever you want to. You can follow me there at Ben Ferguson Show on X. I'll also put it up there on Instagram. I just reshared it there, so on Instagram as well. A lot of you use Instagram, apparently, so let's see how many of you do. I'm new to this Instagram world, so you can follow me there. It's a little different, at Ben Ferguson Podcast. But I'm going to put that Mike Johnson clip up there that I just played for you a moment ago, and I agree. I think it should be shared everywhere. So you can follow me on X at Ben Ferguson Show, and then a little bit different on Instagram at Ben Ferguson Podcast. All right, let me get to your phone calls. 1-877-381-3811. 1-877-381-3811. Let me go to Jake. Welcome. You are on the Mark Levin Show. Ben Ferguson with you. Hi.
1: Hello there, Ben. Well, you took the words right out of my mouth. I think that clip that you played should be carved up a little bit and played in every, midterm tight race, maybe with the each candidate that's running saying, you want to know what we're up against? And then just run that and then have them come back at the end and say, you know, vote for us. This is what we're for. I think that was really well done. There's probably more you didn't even play that could, you know, if you could list all the great things that have been done in this administration and what else they're going to be doing.
0: All right. You know what? You suckered me in, Jake. I'm going to play the second part of this for you because I agree with you. It is important. Take a listen. Here's the second part of what he said.
2: How much time I have? Oh, dear. 3 minutes. Okay, look. I am very bullish about the midterms. Let me just tell you right now, as a leader of this little army in the House, we are ready for this fight. We're ready for this fight. We're called for it. My friends, I have a very boring 90-minute slideshow that I could go through with you right now. All the reasons we're going to win. We are going to defy history. It is true. We have to defy history only twice in 90 years as the sitting president picked up seats for his party in that first two-year cycle. But this is a midterm unlike any other, not only because of the threats that we face that are very real and must be confronted, but it's because of a lot of reasons on paper why we should win. We have a great record to run on. You just heard our extraordinary Treasury Secretary recount some of the big wins that we've done. I could do this with you all day, talking about the 700 bills we passed through the House, the 100 executive orders we've codified, and all the great things we've done for hardworking American families, and pro-family policies, and pro-life policies, and we're fulfilling our promises. We have better candidates than the Democrats do. They are on the verge of an open civil war because the establishment Democrats are being pushed out by the Marxists. They're having a lot of disarray on their side, and that will play to our advantage in the midterms. We have, for the first time in 10 years, my friends, we have a slight fundraising advantage over the Democrats. That never happens. People are so motivated, and we have the President of the United States running like it's 2024, okay? He's going to tell you that himself here in a few minutes. He's going to tell you. He's out doing campaigns and rallies, and he's going to look right into the eyes of the camera and say, I am on the ballot, because in a real sense, he is. If we were to lose the midterms, heaven forbid, these Democrats, y'all, impeachment's not even the big concern. They will turn every committee of Congress into an investigative body, and they'll go after the president's family, the cabinet, his donors and friends. Half of you in this room will be targeted.
0: Half of you in this room will be targeted. He's absolutely right. Ben Ferguson filling in for the great one, Mark Levin. We'll be right back.
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5: On the ones.
8: Accident working in Lake Dallas, northbound I-35E. The express lanes remain closed at Lake Dallas Drive. You're backed up to Valley Ridge Boulevard. The left main lane is also blocked. Traffic is backed up to Justin Road. It's about a 20-minute delay. In Arlington, westbound I-20 at Green Oaks Boulevard, Little Road, you got an accident blocking the right lane and partially blocking the exit ramp. About a 5-minute backup to Park Springs Boulevard. With WBAP First Traffic and Weather on the Ones, I'm Dave Allen.
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7: 24/7 Weather Center. Showers and thunderstorms tonight, low around 76, mostly sunny tomorrow, high near 96, heat index 101, 97 degrees in Dallas, 97 in Fort Worth. 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Longtime Dallas Chief Financial Officer Jack Ireland is stepping down, and the timing comes as state officials accuse him of falsifying the city's books. An Immigration and Customs Enforcement agent shot and wounded an illegal alien in Austin. That shooting drew immediate backlash, sending rioters into the streets. Many of them were arrested. Jury selection underway in Denton County for a former Louisville cop accused of stalking. 34-year-old Philemon Perez faces a third-degree felony charge. On Wall Street, the Dow Jones Industrial Average gained more than 366 points. NASDAQ Composite Index up 599.5 points. S&P 500 gained almost 114.25 points. 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
9: The Austin ICE shooting is media malpractice on steroids. Hear the cold truth on the James Show at 2:05. You'll hear Colin Kaepernick unironically begging to be enslaved by the NFL at 3:05. And more Canadians are killed by their own government-assisted suicide than Americans from gun homicides. Hear how universal health care is deadlier than gun rights at 4:05. That's coming up Tuesday, 2 to 5, on The James Show with me, James Parker, on your Texas voice for common sense, News Talk 820 and 93.3 FM, WBAP.
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1: 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Ben Ferguson with you. It is so nice to be filling in for the great one. If you can't get through on the number, don't worry. You can send me your thoughts on Instagram, at Ben Ferguson Podcast. On X, you can follow me right now, at Ben Ferguson Show. And I'm trying to figure out, it's funny, where you guys are in social media. Like, Facebook is the place where we eat, as I describe it. We've got like 1.2 million people that follow us there. But there's more people that are moving, I think, to X and Instagram. So if you are, let us know. Follow us there, and then we know exactly where to spend our time here. There is a interesting ad that has come out. And I say ad, and I want to play it for you. I was asked the question the other day, what is the Democratic agenda? Now, I've been saying for a long time the Democratic Party is dead. I've been saying for a long time that I believe the Democratic Party is filled with Marxists, socialists, and communists. If you've ever listened to me before, I've been saying this while people were telling me that that was an extreme statement to say. I had people in the media call me out like, well, that's just hyperbolic and you're just trying to say this to get ratings or clips or whatever. No, I actually believe it. I genuinely believe it. And what I believe is that the Democratic agenda is to destroy this country, to destroy democracy, and to unleash lawlessness. Now, the Democratic Socialists of America, and that is the Democratic Party, they are socialists, they're communists, they're Marxists. They have said that they want to abolish the Senate. They want to replace the presidency. They want to replace the Supreme Court. They have said they want to eradicate prisons. They want to get rid of what would make this country a country, because a country without borders is no country at all. They want to get rid of borders. And they also want to get rid of law enforcement. The warning is not a guess, folks. They're literally telling you, the voter, exactly who they are. Now, if you still don't believe what I just said, great. Listen to the Democrats' agenda. Not my words, their own words. And we'll start with a guy by the name of Bernie Sanders. He's one of the godfathers of the Marxist socialist movement within the Democratic Party.
2: In the last 8 months, Democratic socialist candidates all over this country have been winning major victories.
3: We've also seen several candidates backed by the Democratic Socialists of America topple incumbent Democrats in primaries.
4: The co-chair of the Democratic Socialists of America was asked about their platform yesterday.
5: Abolish the Senate.
6: True.
5: Okay, replace the presidency and Supreme Court as we now know them.
6: Yep.
5: Defund the Pentagon.
6: Absolutely.
7: A tweet from congressional candidate Cori Bush.
8: She called for defunding the Pentagon.
9: Well, we talk about defunding the Pentagon.
5: Abolish prisons, at least in large part.
10: Yeah, again, that as part of a long-term program, yeah.
11: Are prisons obsolete?
12: I mean, what purpose do they serve?
13: We need to completely dismantle the Minneapolis Police Department.
14: The language that we have in there is abolishing the police and prison system.
15: End policing as we know it.
16: Defunding the police has to happen.
17: Abolishing policing is one segment of reforming our criminal justice system.
18: A now deleted Twitter account of a Democratic Socialist, Arlisa Avila-Chevier, hosts and reposts supporting abolishing police, prisons, and borders.
19: I believe that we do need to defund the police.
20: I have voted against raises for police officers that bankrupted the city.
21: You think about like cash bail as a system, what we're doing is discriminating against poverty.
5: Abolish borders and give amnesty to anyone currently in the U.S. illegally. As a long-term plan, yep.
22: I want to legalize 7 or 8 or 9 or 10 million people in our country.
23: There has to be an immediate pathway for every single undocumented immigrant.
24: We've got millions of people who are living here in the shadows. There needs to be a path to citizenship.
25: Get a path to citizenship for all 11 million or however many undocumented.
26: We need to be focusing on a pathway to citizenship for those who are here.
27: We have 11 million people here who need a pathway to citizenship.
28: I'm very supportive of bringing immigrants here to stay.
29: We think that there should be ways for people to stay here.
30: We ought to have a path for those folks to stay.
5: Abolish ICE.
6: Absolutely.
31: We have to abolish ICE.
32: This agency should be abolished.
33: ICE has to be abolished.
34: Abolish ICE.
35: We need to rip up ICE.
36: I've said ICE not only needs to be abolished, they need to be prosecuted.
37: ICE will be abolished. DHS will be dismantled.
38: In 2018, I was calling for the abolishing of ICE.
39: I voted against the creation of ICE.
40: If it were up to me, we would completely overhaul ICE, strip the agency down to the studs.
41: Would you be in support of defunding ICE?
42: I am, yes.
43: Is the rise of the DSA good for your party?
44: Look, we are a big tent party.
1: There it is. Now, the good news is what I just played for you. If you would like to share it, I'm going to put it up right now on X and I'll put it on Instagram as well so you can share it, because this is the Democratic agenda. Destroy our democracy, unleash lawlessness, abolish the Senate, replace the presidency and the Supreme Court, eradicate prisons, borders, and law enforcement. They are telling you who they are. Believe them. And then add on it, oh, by the way, their latest breaking news, which is we're going to go after Trump donors. We're going to go after cabinet secretaries. We are going to do everything we can to lock up anybody that is connected to the president of the United States of America.
5: So I think there's a number of cabinet secretaries that have blatantly broken the law, done unconstitutional things, and I think they better get ready because we'll come for them.
0: Congresswoman Melanie Stansberry, thank you so much for being with us today.
1: Basically, they should be saying thank you so much for weaponizing our government to destroy anyone that we don't like. I want to go back just to that point for a moment and just expand on it a little bit. You put that all that I just played for you in that montage together with this other new threat, which is if you're around this president, get ready to be bankrupted. If you support this president,

0: En garde!
1: U.S. Olympians do it, and so does your college-bound neighbor Jane. 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
2: The media, they want to make it where it's just not worth the risk. It's just not worth the risk to go out there and boldly stand up for what you believe in. Now, you may say, Ben, that's hyperbole. You don't actually mean that. All right, fine. Let me give you an example. This is really interesting. I love it when people say, oh, I'm not really sure I believe you. They just nationalized the media. Certain parts of the media. And the only parts that they nationalized in Hungary, and I was in Budapest speaking not once but twice and warning about this. I was, by the way, a supporter of Viktor Orban. And what they did was they went in and there was very few conservative media outlets. Very much like we have in this country, we have very few major conservative media outlets. Fox News is clearly the leader. And what they did is they went in and the new government nationalized the media. Specifically the conservative media, and the very first thing they did was shut it down. So not only have they banned 50%+ of the people in the conservative movement who are elected officials from ever being in office again, they then stacked the Supreme Court to get the rulings that they needed to do their second thing, which was to then do what I just told you they did, which was they said, okay, all these conservative media outlets and websites and newspapers, yeah, we're going to nationalize those, and then we're going to immediately shut them down, and everybody's fired, and you're on a political hit list. This is happening in Hungary because of one election cycle. And they're trying to imprison anybody that was close to Viktor Orban. They're trying to imprison the people that supported Viktor Orban. And they're silencing the people that disagree with the new government by nationalizing and then shutting down these media outlets. If you think that the Democratic Socialists of America are any different than what we're witnessing right now in Hungary, you're wrong. Like, they will do exactly what they're doing in Hungary right here in the United States of America. They will do it. They're telling you what they want to do. They're telling you what they hate. They're telling you who they're going to come after. When you take the government, and the government no longer works for the people, it works for your political ideology. And that is what Democrats are now saying, right? They're telling you, hey, you elect us and we will go after our political enemies that are your political enemies. If you hate Trump, got it. We're going to go after him. We're going to weaponize our government. We're going to destroy his life. We're going to finish what we tried to start a few years ago. But we're going to make it hurt even more. We used to just go after Trump, and we just went after Trump and a couple associates around him. But mainly went after Trump and his kids. And we were trying to just destroy him financially, so he had to file for bankruptcy. He wouldn't have the power anymore. He wouldn't be elected. He would be caught up in lawfare. And then you guys would have to go with a different candidate. Now they're saying, no. Hey, guess what? You're a cabinet secretary who's got an incredible record of being a honest human being. Doesn't matter. Lee Zeldin, game on. Scott Bessent, game on. Marco Rubio, game on. Maybe you're out of power now. Maybe you've lost your power. Kristi Noem, don't worry, we'll come after you. And I also believe they'll go after ambassadors. There's a real conversation that's happening right now in Washington, D.C. by ambassadors that are worried that they're going to be next because a lot of the ambassadors were huge supporters of the President of the United States of America during his campaign run. And if you're a huge supporter of the President of the United States of America, then what the Democratic Party is now saying is, hey, if you're a supporter, you're on the enemies list. You're on the hit list. We're coming after you. Game on. This is what dictators and tyrants do. And this is what this midterm is actually about. It is not about policies. Have you noticed that we haven't spoken a word about the policies really the Democrats run, because they're not running on policies anymore. They're running on America's evil, destroy America, and then weaponize our government to go after our political opponents so that they are no longer a problem for us. It's no different than what we're watching right now in Hungary. Some of the people that interviewed me when I was in Budapest speaking at this conference have been their lives as in their professional lives have been destroyed. They will never work again as long as the party that's in power now is in power, because they're untouchable, right? You can't hire them, because if you do, we'll come in and we'll nationalize that organization and we'll shut you down. It is truly a enemies hit list. That is what it is. 1-877-381-3811. 1-877-381

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0: All right, welcome back. It is the Mark Levin Show. Ben Ferguson filling in for the great one. I want to get some of your phone calls. 1-877-381-3811. 1-877-381-3811. Let me go to line four. John, welcome. You're on the Mark Levin Show. Nice to have you with us. Hello.
1: Hi, thank you for taking the call. I just wanted to talk about the news agencies that are out of the White House. I agree with that 100%. It's not about liberal spin or bias. Trump doesn't care about any of that. It's about the truth. And Jackie Heinrich was saying that she's afraid that we wouldn't be there to ask the questions. Well, what does it make a difference if the answers they're going to print are going to be total lies? And we got
0: So let me play devil's advocate in a different way with you, okay? And then let's go through this, all right? What scares you more? Kicking out CNN and two others and still having a room filled with liberal propagandists that are still going to be there, still lying about the president, or, okay, keyword or, having another Barack Obama in the White House, or let's it could be even worse than that, it could be AOC, and having no Fox News, no Newsmax, no Breitbart in the White House because they've all been kicked out.
1: Well, I mean, once you go down the road of compromise, when do you start? I mean, believe it or not.
0: No, but hold on. I'm not talking about compromise. I'm not talking about compromise. I'm asking you, seriously, there's no way to ban all liberal media from the White House. There's just not. There's too many of them. But you can absolutely ban all conservative media from the next White House when a Democrat's in office. If we do this, there will be no conservative media in the White House to ask a single hard question. It will be all state-sponsored media.
1: Do you think that they're being banned because of liberal bias or because they're lying?
0: They're both one and the same, aren't they?
1: They'll be allowed back in.
0: Did you hear I said they'll be both one and the same, aren't they?
1: No, I don't think so. People can have liberal bias or thinking to form an opinion of why they think.
0: When was the last time you saw a liberal? Hold on, let me ask you a question. When was the last time you saw, okay, a liberal news outlet tell the truth about Donald Trump?
1: Well, I can't say too often because I don't listen to them.
0: No, but you see it out there. I mean, I played a lot of it today.
1: So I'll listen to the news agencies that speak the truth. That's why they got my ear.
0: So you do understand the point I'm making, though, right? Like, you get it. Like, this is a, and again, we either live in a world where there's free speech or we don't. And once we start limiting it, it's game over.
1: Free speech to lie or free to tell the truth? Because once you're lying, does it make a difference?
0: But here's the other question. Hold on, wait. Let's go back to this here. I wish we were living in an intellectually honest world. I really do. I wish that what you're saying was a reality. But what happens next when they say, well, you know what, Republicans, you guys, we think lies, so we don't have to cover you anymore. We don't have to cover the State of the Union anymore. We don't have to cover a presidential address like we used to do. And by the way, we've already seen that start with Donald Trump. Look at the midterms. Look at the midterm convention. Did you see it in prime time on ABC, NBC, CBS? Did the media basically, if a big tree falls in the forest, does it actually make a sound if no one's around? That's what the media does to Republicans already. You start banning the media, it will come back and bite us in the tail 5,000 times worse than it is now. Mark.
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10: 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I'm John Ingham from the 24-Hour Breaking News Center.
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9: On the ones.
10: We've got a mess in Lake Dallas. There's an accident that has traffic just squeezing by on the right side of I-35E, the Tech Express lane. That's northbound at Lake Dallas Drive. Stop traffic from FM 407. That's Justin Road at Lake Park Drive.
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13: I'm WFAA meteorologist Cassie Hyder. We do have a chance of storms this evening, about a 30% coverage. Not everyone will see rain. Overnight tonight, rain chances go away. And for your Tuesday afternoon, mostly sunny and warm, highs in the mid-90s with a light northeast wind. On Wednesday, mostly sunny. We're back in the mid-90s.
10: It's 97 degrees in Dallas, 91 in Fort Worth. The news is brought to you by Mullen and Mullen Law Firm. President Trump met with New York City Mayor Zoran Mamdani today at the mayor's residence ahead of the UN General Assembly. Speaking after the meeting, President Trump says what he hopes for Mamdani to be.
14: I want what's good for New York. I want what's good for the country. So if I had a choice of having him be a bad mayor or horrible mayor, I don't want that. I want him to be a great mayor, and he certainly got potential.
10: Coming back home, longtime Dallas Chief Financial Officer Jack Ireland is stepping down, but the timing comes as state officials accuse him of falsifying the city's books.
15: City Hall frames Ireland's retirement as a planned victory lap after 36 years, but the announcement follows a lawsuit filed by Texas Attorney General Ken Paxton. State prosecutors say Ireland deliberately miscalculated city revenues to bypass city charter requirements on public safety and staffing, reporting just $61 million in excess revenue when actual calculations totaled $220 million. The exit leaves Dallas managing a $5.7 billion